0: President Donald Trump teases possible strikes on Iran's Karg Island oil export terminal. Iran's president has vowed what he called a decisive response to the American aggression. FSN's Nick Harper reports from Washington.
1: Really, the question now is this a one-off, or is this now going to be part of a sustained campaign, a return to military action? At this stage, the US is framing this very much as a limited strike. US Central Command saying it was a limited, precise action, saying it was a preemptive strike because there was an imminent threat, saying that it hit rocket launchers that were going to launch mines into the Strait of Hormuz. And the US president and the US military had already warned in recent days that it would take action if it saw any installation or any vessel trying to lay mines in the Strait of Hormuz.
0: U.S. Treasury Secretary Scott Bessent has held talks with Russia's finance minister at a G20 gathering in North Carolina to discuss President Trump's peace plan for Ukraine. The meeting prompted a backlash from European governments. Bessent and Federal Reserve Chair Kevin Warsh also used the G20 opening to push a message of economic growth, FSN's Mitch McCann reports from New York.
2: Both men, Kevin Warsh and Scott Bessent, sought to project a message of growth, but also of opportunity to the G20 finance ministers in North Carolina a little earlier. Now, Kevin Warsh, who only days ago hinted at a possible rate hike due to inflationary concerns here in the US, told the audience, "If I were to try and characterize this moment, it would be one of global investment surge."
0: From Bureaus Worldwide, this is FSN.
3: With FSN Spotlight, I'm Simon Marks. Today, President Trump says the U.S. is taking even more control of Venezuela's oil industry, 9 months after U.S. armed forces overthrew President Nicolas Maduro and put his deputy, Delcy Rodriguez, in charge of the country. The president said the U.S. is taking control of about one-fifth of the country's oil reserves, giving the U.S. majority control over 65 billion barrels of Venezuela's proven oil reserves. President Trump said at a stroke, the transaction more than doubles America's reserves.
4: This is certainly a very good deal, a very big deal for U.S. oil multinationals.
3: Jorge Martin is with the Hands Off Venezuela campaign and says the White House is already accused of failing to account for $13 billion of Venezuelan oil it has shipped out of the country.
4: This is not audited, at least in terms of a public audit. And recently, a Venezuelan official said that the United States has charged Venezuela between $3 and $4 billion for the cost of the military intervention out of this oil sales. This is very good business, not for the Venezuelan people, who are seeing very, very little of this money, and any money that's being sent back to Venezuela is fully under the control of the United States.
3: The Venezuelan government said the agreement with the U.S. will remain in force for at least the next 25 years. With FSN Spotlight, I'm Simon Marks.
0: The main news again. The death toll from Nepal's devastating floods passes 900, with more than 4,000 people still missing. Iran fires missiles at American military bases in Jordan as U.S. President Trump teases possible strikes on Iran's Karg Island oil export terminal. And U.S. and Russian officials meet at a G20 gathering, prompting backlash from European governments. That is the latest feature story news. Iris.
5: Calling it the most effective means to reaching one's full earning potential, a new report issued by the Employee Benefit Research Institute this week found that violently slamming one's supervisor against a wall and shouting, "Cash, I need more cash," is still the leading tactic for securing a raise amongst American workers.
6: We found that employees have the most success negotiating their salaries when they stride confidently into their supervisor's office, manhandle them like a rag doll, and demand more money right now.
5: Experts confirmed that the majority of employees who managed to increase their salaries maintained direct eye contact with their supervisors while reiterating that they were not f***ing around, emphasizing their position with phrases such as, "Give me the money now," and, "I said more cash, old man." The Onion sat down with Kevin Simmons, who recently applied these methods in negotiating a competitive bump in his annual salary.
7: So the other day I walked right into his office, grabbed his throat with my hand, and told him straight up, "Start paying me more f***ing money today." And I grabbed $100 out of his wallet and told him that was a good start.
8: This is the Onion News Network.
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0: Hi, I'm Derek J.
1: I don't want a politician to represent me. To me, government is the idea that one group of people can coerce everyone to comply with an edict or face increasing punishments up to and including death. Despite perhaps the most noble of intentions, the best government services are a far cry from what could be provided for by voluntary interactions. Besides, the people who call themselves the government wage wars and put peaceful people in jail for crimes involving no victims. If Starbucks used some of its money to drop bombs, I wouldn't shop there. So why would I support the American Empire? The Empire does not require my consent.
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3: From Feature Story News in San Francisco, I'm Ira Spitzer. The death toll from Nepal's devastating floods has passed 900, with more than 4,000 people still missing, among them some 900 workers believed trapped in hydropower tunnels blocked by mud and rock. Officials say the sheer volume of debris brought down by the floodwaters is making the search extremely difficult. FSN's Ishan Garg reports from New Delhi.
4: Nepalese government has said that one of their top priorities is to find these workers who've been working at hydroelectric power plants. We understand some 900 odd workers are still trapped in tunnels at these plants, and the government has been trying various methods, including blasting some parts of the tunnel open, trying to reach those people, also trying in some instances to send in a drone equipped with a thermal camera to try and find out if there are still any survivors in there. But most of these efforts have yielded very little results.
3: Iran has fired missiles at American military bases in Jordan, with Jordanian air defenses intercepting 8 missiles early on Monday, as U.S. President Donald Trump teases possible strikes on Iran's Karg Island oil export terminal. Iran's president has vowed what he called a decisive response to the American aggression. FSN's Nick Harper reports from Washington.
5: Really, the question now is this a one-off, or is this now going to be part of a sustained campaign, a return to military action? At this stage, the U.S. is framing this very much as a limited strike. U.S. Central Command saying it was a limited, precise action, saying it was a preemptive strike because there was an imminent threat, saying that it hit rocket launchers that were going to launch mines into the Strait of Hormuz. And the U.S. president and the U.S. military had already warned in recent days that it would take action if it saw any installation or any vessel trying to lay mines in the Strait of Hormuz.
3: U.S. Treasury Secretary Scott Bessent has held talks with Russia's finance minister at a G20 gathering in North Carolina to discuss President Trump's peace plan for Ukraine. The meeting prompted a backlash from European governments. Bessent and Federal Reserve Chair Kevin Warsh also used the G20 opening to push a message of economic growth, FSN's Mitch McCann reports from New York.
6: Both men, Kevin Warsh and Scott Bessent, sought to project a message of growth, but also of opportunity to the G20 finance ministers in North Carolina a little earlier. Now, Kevin Warsh, who only days ago hinted at a possible rate hike due to inflationary concerns here in the US, told the audience, "If I were to try and characterize this moment, it would be one of global investment surge."
3: From bureaus worldwide, this is FSN.
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0: defenses intercepting 8 missiles early on Monday as U.S. President Donald Trump teases possible strikes on Iran's Karg Island oil export terminal. Iran's president has vowed what he called a decisive response to the American aggression. FSN's Nick Harper reports from Washington.
1: Really, the question now is this a one-off, or is this now going to be part of a sustained campaign, a return to military action? At this stage, the US is framing this very much as a limited strike. US Central Command saying it was a limited, precise action, saying it was a preemptive strike because there was an imminent threat, saying that it hit rocket launchers that were going to launch mines into the Strait of Hormuz. And the US president and the US military had already warned in recent days that it would take action if it saw any installation or any vessel trying to lay mines in the Strait of Hormuz.
0: U.S. Treasury Secretary Scott Bessent has held talks with Russia's finance minister at a G20 gathering in North Carolina to discuss President Trump's peace plan for Ukraine. The meeting prompted a backlash from European governments. Bessent and Federal Reserve Chair Kevin Warsh also used the G20 opening to push a message of economic growth, FSN's Mitch McCann reports from New York.
2: Both men, Kevin Warsh and Scott Bessent, sought to project a message of growth, but also of opportunity to the G20 finance ministers in North Carolina a little earlier. Now, Kevin Warsh, who only days ago hinted at a possible rate hike due to inflationary concerns here in the US, told the audience, "If I were to try and characterize this moment, it would be one of global investment surge."
0: From Bureaus Worldwide, this is FSN.
3: With FSN Spotlight, I'm Simon Marks. Today, President Trump says the U.S. is taking even more control of Venezuela's oil industry, 9 months after U.S. armed forces overthrew President Nicolas Maduro and put his deputy, Delcy Rodriguez, in charge of the country. The president said the U.S. is taking control of about one-fifth of the country's oil reserves, giving the U.S. majority control over 65 billion barrels of Venezuela's proven oil reserves. President Trump said at a stroke, the transaction more than doubles America's reserves.
4: This is certainly a very good deal, a very big deal for U.S. oil multinationals.
3: Jorge Martin is with the Hands Off Venezuela campaign and says the White House is already accused of failing to account for $13 billion of Venezuelan oil it has shipped out of the country.
4: This is not audited, at least in terms of a public audit. And recently, a Venezuelan official said that the United States has charged Venezuela between $3 and $4 billion for the cost of the military intervention out of this oil sales. This is very good business, not for the Venezuelan people, who are seeing very, very little of this money, and any money that's being sent back to Venezuela is fully under the control of the United States.
3: The Venezuelan government said the agreement with the U.S. will remain in force for at least the next 25 years. With FSN Spotlight, I'm Simon Marks.
0: The main news again. The death toll from Nepal's devastating floods passes 900, with more than 4,000 people still missing. Iran fires missiles at American military bases in Jordan as U.S. President Trump teases possible strikes on Iran's Karg Island oil export terminal. And U.S. and Russian officials meet at a G20 gathering, prompting backlash from European governments. That is the latest feature story news. Iris.
5: An update now on a legal battle emerging around the Onion News Network's own Jode Kressbeckler. After the shocking story yesterday that a group of assailants attacked Congressman William Cummings, tied him to a horse, and dragged him through a briar patch, some are now saying these statements from Mr. Kressbeckler last week may have incited the attack.
6: Bootlegging Congressman Cummings ought to be tied to a horse and dragged through a briar patch.
7: Mr. Kressbeckler's show is billed as an opinion and entertainment program.
5: Yes,
7: and
5: it
7: he
5: is.
7: Even calls himself nothing but a caterwauling old badger, so
5: right.
7: The claim that he would incite people to violence seems pretty far-fetched.
5: He displayed a map of Congressman Cummings' home in relation to the nearest briar patch, told his viewers where to purchase a, quote, good pulling horse, and used a life-size dummy of Congressman Cummings to demonstrate effective knot-tying techniques.
7: Right. You know, I think most reasonable people would see that as simply a ribald political satire.
5: Right.
7: Briar patch is obviously a metaphor for the prickly political atmosphere in Washington, and drag from a horse means something else.
5: Makes sense to me.
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1: You guys really are having an impact, I believe. Like I said, a lot of where I am now is due to listening to Free Talk Live. 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
3: From Feature Story News in San Francisco, I'm Ira Spitzer. The death toll from Nepal's devastating floods has passed 900, with more than 4,000 people still missing, among them some 900 workers believed trapped in hydropower tunnels blocked by mud and rock. Officials say the sheer volume of debris brought down by the floodwaters is making the search extremely difficult. FSN's Ishan Garg reports from New Delhi.
4: Nepalese government has said that one of their top priorities is to find these workers who've been working at hydroelectric power plants. We understand some 900 odd workers are still trapped in tunnels at these plants, and the government has been trying various methods, including blasting some parts of the tunnel open, trying to reach those people, also trying in some instances to send in a drone equipped with a thermal camera to try and find out if there are still any survivors in there. But most of these efforts have yielded very little results.
3: Iran has fired missiles at American military bases in Jordan, with Jordanian air defenses intercepting 8 missiles early on Monday, as U.S. President Donald Trump teases possible strikes on Iran's Karg Island oil export terminal. Iran's president has vowed what he called a decisive response to the American aggression. FSN's Nick Harper reports from Washington.
5: Really, the question now is this a one-off, or is this now going to be part of a sustained campaign, a return to military action? At this stage, the U.S. is framing this very much as a limited strike. U.S. Central Command saying it was a limited, precise action, saying it was a preemptive strike because there was an imminent threat, saying that it hit rocket launchers that were going to launch mines into the Strait of Hormuz. And the U.S. president and the U.S. military had already warned in recent days that it would take action if it saw any installation or any vessel trying to lay mines in the Strait of Hormuz.
3: U.S. Treasury Secretary Scott Bessent has held talks with Russia's finance minister at a G20 gathering in North Carolina to discuss President Trump's peace plan for Ukraine. The meeting prompted a backlash from European governments. Bessent and Federal Reserve Chair Kevin Warsh also used the G20 opening to push a message of economic growth, FSN's Mitch McCann reports from New York.
6: Both men, Kevin Warsh and Scott Bessent, sought to project a message of growth, but also of opportunity to the G20 finance ministers in North Carolina a little earlier. Now, Kevin Warsh, who only days ago hinted at a possible rate hike due to inflationary concerns here in the US, told the audience, "If I were to try and characterize this moment, it would be one of global investment surge."
3: From Bureaus Worldwide, this is FSN.
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0: Join liberty-minded voluntarists, anarchists, and libertarians from June 13th through the 16th for the 8th annual ForkFest at Rogers Campground in the beautiful White Mountains of New Hampshire. ForkFest is a fork of the Porcupine Freedom Festival, which has sold out in recent years. ForkFest happens the weekend before the Porcupine Freedom Festival. ForkFest is decentralized, which means that there is no ticket cost and no one is in charge. 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

0: bases in Jordan, with Jordanian air defenses intercepting 8 missiles early on Monday, as U.S. President Donald Trump teases possible strikes on Iran's Karg Island oil export terminal. Iran's president has vowed what he called a decisive response to the American aggression. FSN's Nick Harper reports from Washington.
1: Really, the question now is this a one-off, or is this now going to be part of a sustained campaign, a return to military action? At this stage, the US is framing this very much as a limited strike. US Central Command saying it was a limited, precise action, saying it was a preemptive strike because there was an imminent threat, saying that it hit rocket launchers that were going to launch mines into the Strait of Hormuz. And the US president and the US military had already warned in recent days that it would take action if it saw any installation or any vessel trying to lay mines in the Strait of Hormuz.
0: U.S. Treasury Secretary Scott Bessent has held talks with Russia's finance minister at a G20 gathering in North Carolina to discuss President Trump's peace plan for Ukraine. The meeting prompted a backlash from European governments. Bessent and Federal Reserve Chair Kevin Warsh also used the G20 opening to push a message of economic growth, FSN's Mitch McCann reports from New York.
2: Both men, Kevin Warsh and Scott Bessent, sought to project a message of growth, but also of opportunity to the G20 finance ministers in North Carolina a little earlier. Now, Kevin Warsh, who only days ago hinted at a possible rate hike due to inflationary concerns here in the US, told the audience, "If I were to try and characterize this moment, it would be one of global investment surge."
0: From Bureaus Worldwide, this is FSN.
3: With FSN Spotlight, I'm Simon Marks. Today, President Trump says the U.S. is taking even more control of Venezuela's oil industry, 9 months after U.S. armed forces overthrew President Nicolas Maduro and put his deputy, Delcy Rodriguez, in charge of the country. The president said the U.S. is taking control of about one-fifth of the country's oil reserves, giving the U.S. majority control over 65 billion barrels of Venezuela's proven oil reserves. President Trump said at a stroke, the transaction more than doubles America's reserves.
4: This is certainly a very good deal, a very big deal for U.S. oil multinationals.
3: Jorge Martin is with the Hands Off Venezuela campaign and says the White House is already accused of failing to account for $13 billion of Venezuelan oil it has shipped out of the country.
4: This is not audited, at least in terms of a public audit. And recently, a Venezuelan official said that the United States has charged Venezuela between $3 and $4 billion for the cost of the military intervention out of this oil sales. This is very good business, not for the Venezuelan people, who are seeing very, very little of this money, and any money that's being sent back to Venezuela is fully under the control of the United States.
3: The Venezuelan government said the agreement with the U.S. will remain in force for at least the next 25 years. With FSN Spotlight, I'm Simon Marks.
0: The main news again. The death toll from Nepal's devastating floods passes 900, with more than 4,000 people still missing. Iran fires missiles at American military bases in Jordan as U.S. President Trump teases possible strikes on Iran's Karg Island oil export terminal. And U.S. and Russian officials meet at a G20 gathering, prompting backlash from European governments. That is the latest feature story news. Iris Pitt.
5: Fossilized evidence reveals the Spasosaurus was the largest doofus ever to roam the Earth. And a new tandem mobility scooter is released. This is the Onion Week in Review, dammit. And we're going to need you to demonstrate a little decorum. Got it? This week, economists confirmed that the booming tear gas industry continues to lead the world's economic recovery. Financial experts confirmed that the growing demand for tear gas in countries like Turkey, Brazil, and Greece has increased over 20% annually over the past few years and is anticipated to continue playing a major role in the world economy.
6: The market for tear gas just keeps sustaining itself and growing. We can only hope that more people demand tear gas in the coming months, and the recovery will be here sooner than we thought.
5: In other news, a community is devastated by the sight of an old man struggling up some steps. A stack of unused CDRs turns 5 years old, and this sh-ty zoo is really promoting the hell out of their new fruit bat. Your diligence and patience have been noted. Prove yourself further at theonion.com.
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0: 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That's 603-283-6160 to get in on the conversation with us. And with you on the show tonight, you've got me, Bonnie.
1: Kahuna. Mr. Penguin.
2: And Mark Edge, remotely.
0: And the thing that I know that Penguin definitely wants to talk about, we're going to talk about tonight, that Meta had to reach an $18 billion settlement with 48 states over the child safety claims. Oh, it was the one with all the states, okay? But we wanted to start the show with our funnier thing. And this time it was actually Ian sent me it. Baby boomers are smoking more pot. Their neighbors are fuming. Are any of you baby boomers? I know you're not. Are you? You're not. You're Gen X.
1: Yep.
0: And yeah, Mark's Gen X as well.
2: That's correct.
0: We only have one baby boomer now that I think of it, if I'm correct, and it's just Chris Reitman. And he's like the last.
1: I was saying, is he even considered a baby boomer?
0: I think he told me he is a boomer, but he's like the youngest year.
3: The boomers, I think it's 64 is the last year.
1: The boomers are like basically retired at this point. So.
0: Yeah, I don't know if Chris is the last year of baby boomer or the first of Gen X, but I'm pretty sure he told me
1: he's getting
0: a boomer.
1: Up to retirement age, but I don't think he's hit it quite yet.
0: Yeah, he's a few years younger than his wife who just started.
1: His wife would be retirement age.
0: Yeah. And they're both boomers. So, yeah, I'm pretty sure he told me they're both boomers. So, whatever. We only have one boomer on Free Talk Live. We have several Zoomers at this point. And I feel like...
1: Wait, who's the baby boomer? Oh, Chris Reitman.
0: Yeah, yeah.
1: Right.
0: At this point, like, right this second, I'm pretty sure that's the only one. Lori and Richard, I think, are millennials. And I'm a millennial, technically. I don't like that. I just feel like I should be... People who are the last few years should be a mini group. Like, I don't fit in any of them, but... Are you a millennial? Yeah.
1: I think so.
0: Yeah. I think about it. I remember what year you were born.
1: I always thought it was weird that I'm part of the millennial group, I guess, but...
0: And since you're on one of the first years of millennial, maybe you feel kind of like, oh, you feel a little bit like a Gen Xer. Is that what you're saying?
1: Yeah.
0: That's basically how I feel, but anyways... We've had this whole generation talk like a million times, and actually last time we were talking about how annoying it is. Because
1: I was always told that I was I'm trying to think how my mom would have described me, like too maybe wise wouldn't be the right
0: old
1: word.
0: Soul or
1: yeah. So
0: I believe it.
1: Yeah, so it's like, and I kind of would say that's definitely probably an apt description of me as a youngster. So
0: I remember you saying that you in like first grade you were like, I'm not going to do the Pledge of Allegiance.
1: I don't. It probably wasn't first grade. No, not first grade.
0: Yes,
1: I don't think. But
0: elementary
1: it was
0: school,
1: elementary
0: least,
1: school.
0: Right?
1: Yeah.
0: Yeah, that's hilarious. Well, I only bring up generations all that because we're talking about this article from the Wall Street Journal. Baby boomers are smoking more pot. Makes sense if you retire and you just retired from a job where you can't smoke weed and you couldn't smoke for years and years and you're like, you want to try it out or go back to it because you started in the 60s.
1: I was going to say, the baby boomers were like, they're the weed generation, right? Yeah. I mean, like, that's their thing. That was the 70s, right? Like, that was basically 60s and 70s where...
0: Yeah, and my grandpa, the one that just died, he told me he was just like, it's not the same stuff anymore. He would go to so many concerts.
1: It was way more diluted at the time.
0: Yeah, basically, it was just not as strong. It wasn't, like, diluted. It was just...
1: Yeah.
0: You would think so, because
1: right. You're right. I'm sorry. I misdescribed.
0: But basically, he said that, like, people would just pass around joints, you could smoke a whole joint, and you just felt like, wow, I feel a little nice. And since he, like, smoked a little bit with his, like younger daughter and, like, grandchildren and stuff, he said it was, like, that was, like, being on crack or something. I don't know.
1: That's an interesting description.
0: Maybe not crack, but he said it was, like, being on hard drugs. I don't know. I've never been on crack, so I don't know if that's a bad one to compare it to. But it is, like, just a whole new thing. So I wonder how many of these baby boomers, you know, try it for the first time in years and then they're shocked. Wouldn't be surprising.
1: That's interesting. I also kind of half wonder if they, is the story saying that this is the first time they're trying it in years or
0: ever?
1: Because I kind of half suspect that a lot of these baby boomers have been smoking it all along.
0: Yeah, that's true.
1: Maybe not as publicly as a younger generation.
0: Yep.
1: Because in their
2: or as frequently as they had previously while they were working.
1: Because, I mean, we think about it, if, prior generations especially, there was a more, you know, get tough on drugs, right? And it's sort of, it's loosened up, particularly in the last decade or so.
0: Mm-hmm.
1: But it's sort of, I mean, it's been loosening up over the last, what, 25 years or so, I would say, 25 to 30 years, but particularly over the last decade.
3: I think. I mean, well, it's been legalized in a lot of states.
1: Yeah, so. That started in the late 90s, some of the real grassroots organization.
3: Yeah.
1: I remember supporting some of the campaigns for, like, the first states that legalized it.
0: Mm.
1: So.
0: Yeah, I don't remember what the first state was. Do you guys?
1: I couldn't tell you.
0: Yeah.
1: I couldn't tell you.
2: Well, California sort of de facto legalized it. They had a medical
0: referendum.
2: Marijuana mm-hmm. legalization that basically all you had to do is go to a doctor and say, I get headaches sometimes and, oh, I get this pain in my toe. And you've got the
1: I don't remember what state it was, but it wasn't. I'm pretty sure it wasn't California. It was like wasn't it like Nevada or something?
3: I mean, I would say Colorado.
1: Maybe the campaign was in Nevada, and it was some. Yeah,
3: Colorado has to be one of the early adopters because people have been going there for years.
1: Colorado was definitely earlier on.
3: Rocky Mountain High, you know.
1: But I just it was one of those like
0: not in Utah though.
1: Yeah, definitely not Utah. Utah, Riley, I could tell you more about that, but Utah is very, very Mormon and very, very strict when it comes to anti-drugs,
0: Riley and I have both been Rocky Mountain High in Utah. It's just not as common there. Well, the baby boomers are smoking more pot. Let's get to the answer of, does that mean more than they were previously because they retired? Not sure, but their neighbors are mad about it. There was like an alternative title for it that they put in the print Wall Street Journal that Ian told me. It just said, aging stoners cause stink for neighbors. It's pretty funny.
1: Oh, great. What are you going to do with your time when you retire? Smoke weed, of course. I mean, there's not. What else is there to do? That kind of makes sense, actually, if they're smoking more weed.
0: Yeah,
1: I
0: mean, especially if like your job didn't allow you.
1: Job
0: and, like a government job or something where you might get tested out.
1: Even if you're not being tested or anything like that. Like, nobody's going to show up to high work high. Okay,
0: yeah,
1: I can't say
0: most
1: that, nobody. But most people aren't going to show up to work high, right?
0: Probably especially most baby boomers.
1: Most people are working 40 hours a week or so, and so figure that in. And then, of course, you know, maybe you can smoke a little bit in the evening. But if you're every day you don't work, that's a 48 more hours you could potentially, you know, smoke more weed.
0: Yep, I agree. It says senior citizens are at a record high for getting high. For Fiorella Turezi, it's been not cool, man. The 64-year-old astrophysicist started to notice wafts of marijuana coming into her home from a nearby unit in her Miami area high-rise.
1: Yeah,
0: talked about this mm-hmm. before the show, mm-hmm. but it'll probably be a lot of people in condos and like connected buildings. Mm-hmm. Because I would never know if anybody on my street was smoking weed in their house. Like, I've never smelled marijuana come from somebody else's house, you know what I mean?
1: Yeah, no.
0: So
1: I
0: it's
1: kind of
0: like, how will it bother them?
1: As soon as you get, like, 6 feet away from another building, you're probably not going to smell it.
0: Yeah.
1: Yeah.
0: It's actually, like, a lot less sticky than cigarettes. Like, in high school, we always talked about this. Like, if you smoked weed with your friends and you had to go home and you didn't want your parents to know, like, you could just wash your hands and give it a few minutes. But if you smoked a cigarette, your parents were going to know.
1: Yeah.
0: Like, there were all these, like, ways to try to get the smell off your hand.
1: I feel like you're right.
3: I guess it depends on how the wind blows because, I don't know, I'm driving along various places, even like on the highway or could be a local road, and I'm like, man, there's somebody smoking weed, and it's, I don't know if it's the person in front of me or if it's blowing from a house I just went by. I don't know.
1: You know what it is? There's probably a certain type of stoner, right? Like a real true stoner who doesn't, you know, doesn't wash, doesn't, you know, smokes weed all day, you know, every day.
0: They have like a super dirty bong that they're using over.
1: We can think of certain
0: over.
1: People in our community like that. Not a whole lot, but at least one. And I think I can kind of understand, you know, where you're getting at.
3: Yeah.
1: And, but also I can understand, you know, the average person who,
0: especially if they're using any of that, like,
1: you wouldn't notice.
0: Gooey stuff, like dabs or there's other stuff that's not exactly a dab that you can use that's still gooey. Like, I feel that has such a stronger smell and, like,
1: maybe
0: stickier.
1: You know what also matters probably is how you smoke the weed, because now they got the TLC and the, and the
0: THC?
1: THC, THC. Like my mom. Because if you're smoking it from some sort of...
3: And even vapes.
1: Vape, yeah. That's specifically vape I'm thinking of, I guess.
0: Yeah.
1: I want to say pipe, but not really. A pipe would be...
0: Like any of those pens that have the goo in them that you can see, that smells so strong. Like, yeah, that's the thing that I've smelled coming from places the most out of, like, everything. And mm-hmm. it also has, like, a particular, like, sweet smell, so you can tell that's what it is. But so.
1: Oh, yeah, yeah, for sure.
0: So it says her, this lady, Fiorella Teresi, her neighbors, a married couple in their 70s, which one of my grandpas that died, not the one that just died, he was smoking weed, like, the last few years of his life, too. And I was just, like, in shock by that. I never thought he would have done that. And so he just was, like, I don't know, maybe in pain, something like that.
3: So was it for a medical reason?
0: Yeah, probably. But he was doing it, like, often enough that, like, it was just, like, he wasn't keeping a secret. I was like, whoa, that is really mind-blowing for me. Like, none of my grandparents did that openly before until all of a sudden.
1: Yeah, I definitely would say that I can't imagine anybody that I know, at, like, adults
0: in their 70s.
1: Smoking weed until I became an adult, especially. Mm-hmm. And I still think that most of the people, like, in my family and my circles were never really big weed smokers, if they ever even smoked at all. It was probably, like, a one-time thing, I can imagine, but probably. And that's funny because the people I'm thinking of are probably of that, you know, that hippie generation.
0: Like, your parents never did since you've been alive and knew about it.
1: You know, I can't, I'm sure, I know my dad smoked, and I know I suspect he probably smoked a bit of weed at some point, you know, he just grew up in the time frame, but I doubt my mom ever has. My dad certainly, you know, he didn't smoke. I don't think he ever smoked while I was growing up.
0: Yeah.
1: Neither of my parents did, and I don't think my grandfather ever smoked. My grandmother on my other side never smoked, or certainly she never smoked around. I never saw. I didn't see her very often, but I never saw her smoke. It didn't smell like smoke in the house or anything like that.
0: Yeah.
1: You know, you kind of know the smell when people are smokers.
0: Mm-hmm. My same grandpa that started smoking weed at the end, he was always smoking cigarettes.
3: Mm.
0: And at the very end of his life, he stopped caring about going out to smoke it and would smoke inside the house. That was crazy. Like, because I didn't ever live in a time where people smoked inside. So it was, like, shocking. And also, like, it could wake me up. I'd be asleep and he'd start a cigarette in the living room and I would, like, wake up smelling it in, like, the room I was thinking.
1: Really, are young.
0: Yeah, because it was just, like, that's so not normal to me.
3: That's a generational thing. Cause definitely. Back in the day.
0: Stopped caring.
3: I remember when I was a kid, I mean, people could smoke on airplanes. And it was funny because they had a non-smoking section and a smoking section.
1: Oh, they were right next to each other.
3: That's
0: so dumb.
1: What good is this? What's the point of this smoking and non-smoking section? Everybody could smell it.
3: But I remember, you know, working in offices where back in the 80s when smoking was still allowed.
1: Yeah.
3: There were certain executives, you know, there was one guy in particular I never wanted to go in his office because the guy was a chain smoker and it smelled so bad.
0: Oh, my God.
1: You know, I will say, though, I do kind of remember it not being quite as bad in the non-smoking section. So I kind of
3: in a plane?
1: No, not in a plane, but like maybe in a restaurant or something like that. So it kind of made sense, I guess, but it clearly wasn't for your health, right? It was just because you didn't like the smell or whatever, and you were trying to get away from people like smoking in your face, like as opposed to, you know, on the other side of the restaurant or something like that. Yeah. That was definitely a thing in the, you know, in the 80s, you know, the late 80s and early 90s. Mm-hmm. And then sometime in the like mid 90s, they started passing laws and phasing it out.
0: Yeah, I have a feeling that like there were sometimes when I was a kid that they would ask us if we want to be in a non-smoking section
1: was the case in some states, because not all states, you know, outlawed smoking immediately. And so you probably are remembering, you know, while your parents were traveling or something like that, like in a hotel or something like that, smoking or non-smoking. Mm-hmm. Or I don't even know, they might even still have smoking and non-smoking rooms.
0: I don't know about if they do, but in almost every hotel I've ever stayed at, it always has like all 100% non-smoking in like all the rooms.
1: Yeah, I know that's a common thing, but I don't know if that's everywhere. I suspect there might still be some places that allow smoking.
3: The places that that I'm most aware of that still allow smoking, it's voted on by the membership, are what are called fraternal organizations.
1: Okay.
3: Right? Yeah. Like the Moose would be one, the Elks, the Eagles, American Legion, you know, those sorts of places. If the membership at that particular lodge votes yes, you know, by a majority, then they will allow smoking there and vice versa.
0: Also casinos.
3: The casinos, too.
0: And I actually smoked inside a casino just because I was like, I have to experience this at least once. That was
1: fun. It's definitely
0: not Virginia Slims, they're capris, but they're also, like, skinny.
1: It's definitely gotten to a point where, you know, you really have to start thinking about where can you smoke, right? Like, it's not a – because they ban it almost everywhere
0: now. Yeah, like, Sarah called in one time a long time ago, like, probably one of the first calls I ever heard from Sarah, and she was saying that she went and, like, reported someone because they were smoking in, like, a smoking area of a hospital, but she didn't like it because she wanted to go outside to eat her sandwich. And she was only at the hospital because she likes their cafeteria.
1: That's funny.
3: Oh, I know another,
0: so she reported
3: another
0: this
3: place.
0: Where can that person smoke, you know?
3: Another place would be, for example, in Florida, if you're what I'd call a straight-up bar, and I think the definition is less than 5% of your revenue is due to food sales, so they might have, like, popcorn or chips behind the counter. Again, it's at the discretion of that particular bar. They can allow smoking if they want to.
0: Oh, yeah. I would go to this bar. It's kind of like a dive gay bar in San Antonio that had this, like, karaoke area that was halfway outside. Like, if you looked up, you'd be like, oh, yeah, we're kind of, like, outside, but it looks covered. But anyways, and we could smoke in there. So I smoked in there, too, just because, you know, beer, cigarette. And I only smoked for, like, a few years in my late teens, early 20s. But, yeah, it always felt like it would be cool if people could smoke again. But now I don't think so. Now I think it would totally not be cool if everywhere you went smelled like they were smoking inside.
1: Yeah, I kind of understand. You know what I remember when one of the earlier places that they banned smoking that just blew my mind when this came out was in New Jersey. They banned it in the prisons.
0: Huh.
1: And I'm like, how could they ban it in prison? Like of all places, like, there's literally nothing to do in prison as it is, and that's literally all people do all day long is, like, smoke in the prison, at least at the time.
0: Yeah.
1: And the it's cigarettes like are like
0: movies.
1: The cigarettes are before I'm trying to think.
0: That's cruel and unusual.
1: Yeah, right. But Mark, you probably know more about what I'm talking about anyway, because of the time period. There's, like, a couple different, like, things that are used as currency, basically, in prison. And, like, the smokes were one of them, right?
0: Mark, you probably know more about this.
1: I think there's something that's replaced it. It's, like the some sort of food product. I know
0: college kids. Oh, coffee?
1: Did
0: you already say coffee?
1: College kids eat a lot of this stuff, usually.
0: Ramen?
1: Yeah, ramen noodles.
2: It's probably ramen.
1: Yeah, that I hear is a currency.
2: Definitely, cigarettes have been currency in prisons for a long time. Even for people who don't smoke, they can use them to trade for, you know, the stuff that they want in whatever way. They're small, they're compact, and they keep for a while. It's not like having, I don't know, a bushel of tomatoes. It's going to spoil on you. But, you know, it's I imagine it was a pretty rough couple of months there in New Jersey prisons, if, in fact, it was the prisons that outlawed cigarettes, because a lot of jails did.
1: No, it was New Jersey, the state that banned it in all state prisons.
2: Yeah, I believe it. But I mean, I imagine it's a rough couple of months, and then, you know, people got over it.
3: Yep.
0: Maybe not.
1: I'm curious what the violence rate looked like during that time period.
0: Oh, yeah, that's a really good.
2: There are probably a few people who didn't get over it.
1: Yeah.
0: Well, we have a caller, so let's go to Ricky from the Commonwealth. You're on Free Talk Live. What's on your mind?
4: Thank you there, Miss Bonnie, Brother Penguin, Brother Bark, good evening.
0: And also, Brother Kahuna is here.
4: Good evening.
3: Yeah, good evening.
0: Yeah, we have four people today.
4: Brother Kahuna, I didn't mean to mention that. Well, you piqued my interest. You know, I wanted to say first, you know, you don't hear much of me, but, you know, politics is usually my thing, but it's really been weird lately. Trump is very difficult to deal with. You know, he does the brute force attack, and then it's over, and there's not much to say, and I don't want to just complain because everybody else is doing that. But I wanted to call in because you piqued my interest on smoking.
1: I think we should bring
3: it. You going to take it up?
1: I definitely think we should bring it back.
4: I am a smoker. What are you telling me?
3: Okay.
0: Cigarettes, specifically?
4: Well, no, I believe in cannabis, too, of course. But, I mean, I smoke cigarettes. Yes, I do. And I'm 52, going to be 53 in December 25th. And I remember a whole different world. I can talk as now an official person, I guess. Cause it's funny because now
1: old person.
4: I thought being old was like 65, and now they consider you old legitimately like in your 50s.
0: I know. I actually think about the same thing.
1: I think anybody over 30 is old. What are you talking about?
0: I was going to say, I really don't think of people in their 50s as like old because of the fact that my parents are in their 50s, and they don't look like super, they definitely, I don't think of old people, right?
1: 50's not.
0: I know.
1: It's not like retirement age. It's not gray hair.
2: I have a theory.
1: It's a little bit of gray hair, but it ain't gray hair.
2: So my theory is that from 55 to 64 is old people freshman class. We have 65 to 74. Those are the sophomores. Yeah. The 75 to 84, so those are your juniors, and then the 85 to 94s, those are the senior class. Mm. Anything above that, graduate
0: senior?
2: School.
0: Yeah. Oh, okay.
1: Yeah.
4: Well, back to smoking, you know, because of my age, I can think of things very different, you know, where smoking was, you could smoke anywhere, man.
1: Yeah.
4: I mean, you go into McDonald's, had ashtrays, you know, and all these things. But one of the things that I'm going to tell you right now that really is a pet peeve of mine are non-smokers, and I'll tell you why. It's not because they don't smoke.
1: We're not all the same, you know.
4: Because I don't know if any of you people have ever done this. They used to have the Chinese buffets years ago.
3: Mm-hmm.
0: Yeah.
4: And I would go to this one, and they – oh, God, it used to make me mad. Because I would go there, and they had – like maybe, I don't know, 4 or 5 tables. That was the smoking section.
3: Mm-hmm.
4: And it was right next to the buffet. And they had this big area with like 30, 40 tables for non-smoking.
3: Mm-hmm.
4: And all the non-smokers would sit in the smoking section because they're too lazy to walk over to the buffet.
0: That's annoying.
4: And I used to go in there and they'd complain. They would complain that I'm smoking in the smoking section, far away from them, because they want to sit there, and it would drive me nuts.
0: That's so lazy. That's crazy lazy. 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I want to ask him what year that was and everything, but we're coming up on the break. 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
6: From Feature Story News in San Francisco, I'm Ira Spitzer. The death toll from Nepal's devastating floods has passed 900, with more than 4,000 people still missing, among them some 900 workers believed trapped in hydropower tunnels blocked by mud and rock. Officials say the sheer volume of debris brought down by the floodwaters is making the search extremely difficult. FSN's Ishan Garg reports from New Delhi.
7: Nepalese government has said that one of their top priorities is to find these workers who've been working at hydroelectric power plants. We understand some 900 odd workers are still trapped in tunnels at these plants, and the government has been trying various methods, including blasting some parts of the tunnel open, trying to reach those people, also trying in some instances to send in a drone equipped with a thermal camera to try and find out if there are still any survivors in there, but most of these efforts have yielded very little results.
6: Iran has fired missiles at American military bases in Jordan, with Jordanian air defenses intercepting 8 missiles early on Monday, as U.S. President Donald Trump teases possible strikes on Iran's Karg Island oil export terminal. Iran's president has vowed what he called a decisive response to the American aggression. FSN's Nick Harper reports from Washington.
8: Really, the question now is this a one-off, or is this now going to be part of a sustained campaign, a return to military action? At this stage, the US is framing this very much as a limited strike. US Central Command saying it was a limited, precise action, saying it was a preemptive strike because there was an imminent threat, saying that it hit rocket launchers that were going to launch mines into the Strait of Hormuz. And the US president and the US military had already warned in recent days that it would take action if it saw any installation or any vessel trying to lay mines in the Strait of Hormuz.
6: U.S. Treasury Secretary Scott Bessent has held talks with Russia's finance minister at a G20 gathering in North Carolina to discuss President Trump's peace plan for Ukraine. The meeting prompted a backlash from European governments. Bessent and Federal Reserve Chair Kevin Warsh also used the G20 opening to push a message of economic growth, FSN's Mitch McCann reports from New York.
9: Both men, Kevin Warsh and Scott Bessent, sought to project a message of growth, but also of opportunity to the G20 finance ministers in North Carolina a little earlier. Now, Kevin Warsh, who only days ago hinted at a possible rate hike due to inflationary concerns here in the US, told the audience, "If I were to try and characterize this moment, it would be one of global investment surge."
6: From Bureaus Worldwide, this is FSN.
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1: Kahuna.
2: And Mr. Penguin.
3: And Mark Edge, remotely.
0: And we still have Ricky from the Commonwealth on the line. Ricky, I don't know if I hung up on you. I didn't mean to.
4: You know what? I'll tell you what happened, Miss Bonnie. You might find it interesting. You know, I'm blind and all, you know?
0: Yeah.
4: So on my Galaxy here, I have the side button. They have the volume up and down key. And I actually have my phone set up.
0: Mm-hmm.
4: So when the phone, because Android's very miserable with the way it is. You have to answer the phone anyway, you know?
1: Mm-hmm.
4: But I have it set up for the answer. You hit the volume up key, and you hit the power button, which is the side key to hang up. And you were talking because I thought, you know, you're going to move on. And I was hitting the button right as you were asking your question, and I got your question.
0: Oh, okay. So it was you. Okay. I thought it might have been you, but I thought it also could have been me.
4: About that, Miss Bonnie. But back to smoking, because this is very important, you know. That was actually the early 90s. I believe it was like 92.
0: Mm.
2: For what?
0: What, his story about them being in the Chinese restaurant?
2: Oh, great. Okay, gotcha.
4: 1992 here in Pennsylvania. And I'll be honest with you, non-smokers, I can understand Sarah being one of these people. She's a
2: person. Oh, yeah, she's definitely one of those people.
4: The most obnoxious people who think they rule the damn world.
1: Nah.
0: You can't say that about everyone in the whole group, but I can see what he means in a way. Like, the fact that they got laws passed all over the country to where a restaurant can't even have a smoking section if they want, that's kind of evidence of
2: this
0: it.
2: This is definitely unfair to blame on non-smokers, but it's 100% fair to blame this on...
0: Sarah? I'm just kidding.
2: Yeah, Sarah. but no, there's a type. There's a type of person.
0: Yeah, like a busybody.
2: Body kind of, you know, person that, you know, is just so obsessed with controlling everybody else.
0: Mm-hmm.
2: And unfortunately, they have a base, you know.
0: But we don't actually know that Ricky isn't, like, the same thing but as a smoker. No, I'm just kidding, Ricky. I know.
4: I'm a courteous smoker.
2: Do you do the same thing? You go in and complain about other stuff?
4: Before you go into all that, I'm going to tell you right now. I'm a legitimate person. I'm a grown-up, you know what I mean? And I'm not obnoxious or anything. I don't go out and blow smoke. I have blown smoke in people's face. But that's another story. That was a deliberate act.
0: Oh.
4: And I think anybody has done that at some point.
3: How do you find their faces?
0: He wasn't always blind. He got blind.
2: I honestly can see that.
3: It wasn't by a person who you blew smoke in their face, right?
2: I could totally think that would be a fair you know, shot at somebody that's like complaining about you. You know, it's like, and you blew smoke in their face as a consequence because they're being a...
0: Yeah.
2: Yeah. I can't say on air.
4: I've done that. Well, I know you can't say it. I've heard Brother Ian say it, but that on the air. But that's another story too. You know, we got us from the 80s. Our language. It's questionable at times, you know?
2: Yeah.
0: I think we just shouldn't push it.
2: But you know what's funny about the language, though? It's always the case. Like, every generation of the past is like, got worse language or, you know, it, like, they can, the younger generations always think the older generations are, you know, like, there's things that they say that, you know, you would never say. Or you, well, as a young person, you would never say them anyway.
0: Like a bad word?
2: Younger person. Well, I don't mean like language, like curse words or something like that. Every young person would say I'm a racist as an example, and I'm only in my 40s, but I would think every person in their 60s is a racist. Like, you know, it's sort of like that, right? Like,
0: that's a good point.
2: It's like, I mean, it's just because you grew up in a different generation, and it's like, you know, more and more it's considered to be racist, and it gets to a point where it's just kind of absurd, right?
0: Yeah, like things are more and more. just not okay, dude. That's not okay anymore because it. What's the word? Like, it's woke, like, obviously,
2: it's just,
0: but...
2: It's just a joke, dude. Like relax.
0: Especially when it's a joke, yeah.
2: Yeah, like, I mean, I can get it. Like, I get it, like, if you're deliberately, like, being a mean person, like,
0: yeah,
2: I get it, right? Like, a racist, right? Like, totally get it. Like not cool, but...
0: The new thing they're saying, like, the youngest generation is saying is, like, if you make jokes about race... You're just not even funny, and you're not, like, intelligent enough to make an actually good joke. And it's like, that's not true. When I was in middle school, the funniest thing, they were the best jokes, like, all around. Like, the black kid would say something to you about being a white girl back, and it'd be just as funny. Like, it was never, like, we're secretly, all of our feelings are hurt. Like, no, it was so funny. Like, it was, like, the best thing ever.
3: I'm bitter that these people are saying that Richard Pryor and Eddie Murphy aren't funny.
2: The thing is, it's not like the thing is, it's not like people of our generation. Well, I don't know about you, Bonnie, but like people of a little bit older generation, slightly older generation than you, like we weren't racist. We were just, you know, all the different races and, you know, and not just race, but race as an example, you know. We would make fun of ourselves.
0: Yeah,
2: right?
0: like play upon stereotypes, right, but like, not actually be like, no, but for real, bro, because you're Asian, you can't drive.
2: We're not,
0: for real, bro.
2: Yeah,
0: like,
2: we're not telling somebody. We're not telling somebody to get to the back of the bus because they're black unless it's a joke, right? Like, and
0: yeah.
2: We're not actually seriously, you know, like telling them to get
0: and
2: to the back
0: like
2: of the bus.
0: The fact
2: you know?
0: That you
2: like,
0: can't joke about something like that is actually raises tension. But did you say something, Ricky?
4: Not to get on a tangent, because I could get on a tangent with this race stuff, definitely. But on another note, you see, something interesting about me is, see, I started, to tell you about my smoking here. When I was young, I started smoking a pipe and cigars at 15, because here in Pennsylvania, you only need to be 15 at the time to buy a cigar.
2: That's hilarious.
3: Nice.
4: It's true. And I did that, and I progressed to cigarettes, actually, probably when I hit 21. And the funny thing was, for me, my cigarette was the Camel non-filter, and I still love them. But I can't find them. Nobody has them anymore.
1: It's a man's cigarette.
4: They're $15 a pack, if you can find them. But nobody has them anymore. But right now, I'm smoking Marlboro 100s, actually. I break the filter off, you know.
1: Right, yeah, we don't need the filter, no.
4: the filter's no good.
1: What was the slogan for Camel back in the day was like, I'd walk a mile for a Camel, I think, right? Something like that.
4: Camels are good.
1: Yeah.
4: But you know what? Can I tell you something about that filter? And this is important. I mean, another reason why I felt pretty good about it is they found out at a point, and I remember hearing this years ago, what happens is, I always say this, the cigarette manufacturers meant to rip off their customers, not kill them, because what happened is they came up with this idea in the 50s somewhere of a filter because they did testing, and they realized that if you take a hit off of this filter, you can get twice as much nicotine per hit.
3: Mm.
4: And they said, hey, we could put a little less tobacco in there, you know? And but later on they found out what happens is, due to the way they do things, these things are sitting in the warehouse 6-9 months. And what they do is they grow mold in the filter.
0: Hmm.
2: Oh,
0: I also heard that they have
2: glass,
0: like fiberglass in the filter that gets in your lungs.
4: That's only menthol.
0: Oh, I didn't know that.
4: I smoke full flavor. And that's another problem I got. Thank you, Ms.
0: Menthol smokers, too.
4: I don't understand people that smoke menthol.
2: See, you're racist,
4: like
2: man.
4: I'm a
2: menthol for black people.
0: That's
2: that's what it started doing or something.
0: And Bonnie's, because that's what
4: I
0: would smoke.
4: I like the taste of tobacco. I like the flavor. All this other stuff. You know, and I do roll my own, so I can change smoke. But I buy them too, I'm too lazy to roll them when I go out. But, I mean, I don't understand the menthol. And they're always trying to shove them on you, too, because everybody's smoking this menthol stuff, and you got to be specific with them so you don't get the wrong cigarettes. And I'll tell you another thing, too. This is something new. Well, you can't taste the tobacco. That's what I understand about it. It is something new, and I've had it happen to me. If you buy cigarettes in a pack or if you buy a bag of tobacco in a sealed bag, you walk out that store, they won't take it back. It's really weird. They won't. And they could be anywhere, including a gas station. And I don't know what that's about.
0: I wonder if any incidents happened that made them make that law, or if they just decided one day.
2: Is that a law, or is that just a policy of the store?
0: Oh, okay.
3: Or is it just the type of people who buy tobacco?
4: I know, at least here in Pennsylvania, it's been that way for a good number of years.
2: I can kind of see that. Like, I probably wouldn't want to smoke something that was returned, I don't know.
0: One thing that always shocks me is you can return used makeup.
2: Really?
0: I don't think they resell it, but you can return it.
2: Interesting.
0: It kind of makes sense in a way because it's like...
4: I think you're right, Miss Bonnie, because I don't think it's the cigarettes. Because I think stores have... And that's another thing. When I was young, you could return anything. But stores don't want to take it back. And they especially don't want to take it back if you pay cash.
0: That makes... Like you don't have a receipt or something? I searched, why can't you return unopened... It's tobacco.
4: Stores don't want to take stuff back anymore. You know?
2: That's a super recent thing.
0: Really?
2: Yeah, let me explain why. So part of it has to do with
0: tax?
2: Okay, so Amazon basically is especially blamed on Amazon. They have this ridiculously liberal policy on returns, so you could return anything for any reason.
0: I've noticed that. I thought you were going to say
2: that. Anyway, it's basically resulted in people being habitual returners. And at some point, every return you lose money on. And so if people are returning, they buy one, let's say they buy five items and they return all but one of them, you're not making any money. You're losing money. And so people have gotten into this habit of just returning, they buy something to try it on and then they return it because it doesn't.
0: Yeah, people have been doing that with clothes for years now. Like
2: clothes especially, but it's not
0: like
2: just
0: stealing,
2: clothes.
0: Really. Yeah. Just wear it with the tax.
1: Buy a dress for a party and then return.
0: I've seen dresses that you buy online that come with a crazy tag that would damn it. Like you can't hide it.
1: Yeah.
0: So you have to take it off. Yeah.
2: So Steve, you're talking about something that happened. That has been going on for, many, many, many generations probably.
0: Oh, really?
2: But what people are doing is way worse than buying something, wearing it, and then returning it. Because that's, not a regular thing. We're talking about people who are literally buying wardrobes worth of clothing and keeping a couple of pairs of things that they bought, of the wardrobes
0: that they
2: bought.
0: Yeah, because they're, too anxious to try on things in person, so they just buy everything to show
2: through. They won't go to a retail store and try stuff on and then choose not to buy it where it can be resold. No, they buy it on Amazon and then or wherever. It doesn't have to be Amazon.
0: Yeah.
2: But they buy it. Amazon just sort of the cause or the contributing factor of the problem, because once Amazon started doing, everybody had to start basically accepting any kind of return, and therefore people expect it, and therefore we're in the situation where these returns are building up, and so much of the there's just the amount of returns is so ridiculous that it actually becomes a you end up losing money. But it's even kind of and the interesting thing is some of the stuff is like justifiable returns, I think. Clothing is not maybe in most of these cases where a lot of that kind of return, but like electronics and things like that, because the stuff is such garbage. Like half the stuff you get off Amazon, 4 out of 5 items is it either doesn't last or it breaks before you've even had a chance to use it. It's cheap, but it's so cheap that it's not usable.
0: Like a lot of chargers you get at gas stations work like twice.
2: Yeah, same thing, right? Like, and it's just the stuff has gotten to a point where the product that people are getting and the products that companies are designing is just such garbage that it's hard to find something that is not garbage, and you'll pay 10 times as much, but it'll be worth it, because if you pay $1 for something and it doesn't work, period, well, you've just wasted time, energy, and money, and you might not return it because it's just so cheap. But at the same time, it's like if you have to do that 5, 6, 7, 8, 9, 25 times before you find something that's decent.
0: Yeah.
2: And some of those times you spent, actual money on multiple different items, and some of those more expensive items were still just the same cheap stuff that you were paying $1 for. It's like,
0: Well, thank you for the call, Ricky. We have Tim in Florida on the line. Tim, you're on Free Talk Live. What's on your mind?
5: Hello, yes. I'd like to draw attention to And I believe they probably have actually instituted it by now, but the FDA, I believe it was years ago, passed a regulation regarding the reduction of nicotine in cigarettes, as well as the whole menthol thing, which I'm sure you've all heard about. You know, supposedly they were trying to ban menthol. Whatever happened to that?
0: Because I remember on Free Talk Live we talked about that, and there were people saying it was racist to ban it, and that was crazy.
2: I remember that.
0: Yeah.
2: But it did come off as kind of racist, I think.
0: And, like, somebody on the show was trying to argue, like, it's just racist to assume that black people smoke menthols. And I was like, I don't remember if I was on, well, but I remember thinking,
2: wasn't that a statistic?
0: That's a fact.
2: Like, that's a statistic. Yeah. And
0: so,
2: more,
0: like, somebody else on the show looked it up, right?
2: Yeah, yeah. Like, it's not, it's.
0: Of course, it's kind of racist, quote unquote, to just assume you meet a random black person, like, what are you smoking?
2: It's
0: menthol, like,
2: that might be racist.
0: Yeah.
2: It's also racist to ban menthol and nothing else because you don't like, obviously it's because you don't like black people. I mean, like, what other reason could you possibly have
0: for
2: banning menthol over, unless there's something different about menthol cigarettes.
0: It might help them live longer, though, so what if it's the opposite of racist? No, but also,
2: either way, it comes off as targeting a specific racial group that likes a particular cigarette.
0: I think that their idea is like, oh, if we ban menthols, then people will be less likely to get a habit. Because, like, I know for me, like, I did not smoke, like, regular cigarettes at first. I started with menthols.
2: But that doesn't even make sense, though, because isn't menthols, like, the worst cigarettes that you could, like,
0: that's just what people say. Like, I smoked the
2: there's no taste to it or something?
0: Mintiest minty ones you can find called Marlboro Smooths, I can't even say it. Those are, like, so minty, and a lot of people hated them. Like, they'd be like, oh, you have a cigarette? What do you have? Oh, never mind. Not even to, like, bum a cigarette. Like, but
2: it was always
0: ridiculous.
2: So I don't know anything about smoking, really, but I always was under the impression that menthols were like, you want to get a kid not to smoke, give him a menthol, right? Like, so that was,
0: maybe,
2: he doesn't like it.
0: Maybe it's just that I like mint, and maybe that's all there is to it.
1: Yeah, so I just looked it up. So the stat is approximately 80 to 85% of black adults who smoke use menthol cigarettes, and tobacco companies aggressively marketed menthol cigarettes to black communities since the 1950s and 60s.
0: Oh, wow. I wonder why. Like, that's such a random...
5: I've got a funny story about that. I was at a cash register. A guy comes up. It was my first week working at one of these dollar stores. Black guy comes up. He looks up at the cigarettes. He says, give me a pack of Newports. I said, okay, sir. He says, just kidding. I wanted to see what you'd say. I'm like, what? And
0: that would throw me off for sure.
5: But what you said about, you know, the intent, you know, the do-gooders, you know, that always get involved with making these regulations, you know, oh, if we ban menthol, it'll be less addictive. That's probably the same theory behind, you know, making cigarettes more expensive, which, you know, just makes it more expensive for parents who also have to feed their kids. And the nicotine reduction is also, you know, like, oh, people won't be as hooked on cigarettes. No, they just smoke more.
0: Yeah, that makes sense.
5: And they increase their chance of lung cancer.
2: And, you know, honestly, that might have even been something that was pushed by, like, you know, people often think that, like, laws are pushed, you know, by do-gooders, but often they're not. It's pushed often by industry itself, either looking to create barriers so that other companies smaller companies can't get into the market, or it's to sell more cigarettes, right? Like, you would think that's a help.
0: That
2: maybe they're trying to reduce nicotine in cigarettes because, you know, for your health, but it may not be. It may just be that the cigarette companies realize that if they get a law passed that everybody does it, then they'll end up selling more cigarettes and making more money. Even if the margins are lower, they might make more money.
5: Well, they're doing that with marijuana now. So this is crazy. I was doing an Instacart delivery. I walk into one of these wine stores that also sells the THC drinks, right? Hemp-derived THC products, and they've got a sign up. Now, this was folded into the, the budget, you know, the big omnibus budget that they were fighting over, and they wouldn't pass it, and Trump's like, pass it. Yeah, that's the one. And folded into that was this ban on hemp-infused THC products. Now, Trump and DeSantis are both heavily invested in the medical marijuana industry in Florida. Mm-hmm. So
2: yeah.
5: I think it might have something to do with that. And I think you're right about the tobacco industries, too. If people have to smoke twice as much to get the same fix, they're going to spend twice as much.
2: Yeah, it's amazing how much things are often pushed forward as, you know, for some good cause, and the reason is nothing to do, you know, with the reason that's given for why something should be passed or why something is being proposed.
0: Like, I know Tim has called
2: it's personal. It's just personal profit for somebody.
0: I know how Tim has called in about Kratom before, and I used to do Kratom. And one thing I've seen when I was trying to find, like, facts online to find out if it was, like, actually as bad for me as some people say, just these articles that would pop up about, like, people can have seizures and stuff like this. And, like, there was just, like, absolutely no proof. It was always just, like, a cop saying, I just got there and he was having a seizure and they had Kratom in their system. And it's like they had a whole bunch of other stuff in their system.
2: Yeah, I was just saying, what else did they have in their system, though, too? There's a whole bunch of reasons that, you know,
0: they probably don't want to do something that's not like alcohol or cigarettes. Most, you know what I mean? So they're like, yeah, we don't like this Kratom. That's like a new industry. We want them to just continue drinking alcohol.
2: I mean, and remember, there's also other, you know, competitors, you know, other companies competing. It may not be in that particular industry. And so if you're not in, you know, the weed industry, you're going to be anti-weed. But if you're in the weed industry, you might be anti-cigarettes, right? Like, it just all depends on, you know, what other market forces are at play and who's willing to pay what. And there's a story about Meta here, and hopefully that we get to. And it's kind of a very similar situation. It's like Meta was pushing for, like, age attestation and stuff. And it's like, you think, well, why would they do that? Well, it's because they're being sued, and they want to force all of their competitors into having to do the same thing that they're doing, and also because they're actually they're trying to force it into the OS or the operating system, so they don't have to do anything.
0: The iPhone stores and stuff.
2: Yeah.
0: Well, before we get into that, thank you for the call, Tim. We didn't really like wrap up this other story.
2: No. I'm sorry, I wasn't trying to.
0: No, but it is related.
2: I see. Story, but yeah.
0: What you're saying. Just want to see. What's the reasoning behind these people that are mad that other people are smoking? It's not that it doesn't affect other people at all. Like, it can. So let's see.
2: Smoking weed now.
0: Yeah, smoking weed. To argue her case, the woman who was mad about people smoking in her condo or whatever it was, she held a piece of toilet paper by the crack in their front door to test the skunky draft. And this is like a condo, a high-rise, in Miami. She held a piece of toilet paper by the crack in their front door to test the skunky draft and found it strong enough to make the tissue wave like a flag. She placed multiple calls to police, but said officers were reluctant to knock on the couple's door late at night. Oh, it's a one specific couple. Whoa. You should go knock on the door and talk to your neighbors, lady.
1: I find it hard to believe that the weed itself would cause that to happen.
0: The movement is not, is that not the AC? I thought she was going to say that, like, it had a brown stain.
1: It's just a very thin piece of paper that's going to move, obviously, if there's a breeze.
2: Here's the thing. If there's a fan aimed at the door, you know, to get the smoke out, okay, sure. You may have smoke coming in your face, but that doesn't mean it's the smoke that's coming. It's not the smoke that has the force. It's the wind that's pushing the smoke.
0: Yeah, they like smoking.
2: Right? So it could be that there could be almost no weed smell, and you're just receiving it, the brunt of it, because of, you know.
0: Yeah, because that's our neighbor.
2: There is a lot of, you know, weed smoking. It's not as much the fan. But either way, it's...
0: I was really surprised they said the draft. I was like, really? I thought she was going to say it. And then she brought it into the studio where we interviewed her, and it still smelled like weed or something like that. Okay, more Free Talk Live coming up, 603-283-6160. 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
10: From Feature Story News in San Francisco, I'm Ira Spitzer. The death toll from Nepal's devastating floods has passed 900, with more than 4,000 people still missing, among them some 900 workers believed trapped in hydropower tunnels blocked by mud and rock. Officials say the sheer volume of debris brought down by the floodwaters is making the search extremely difficult. FSN's Ishan Garg reports from New Delhi.
11: Nepalese government has said that one of their top priorities is to find these workers who've been working at hydroelectric power plants. We understand some 900 odd workers are still trapped in tunnels at these plants, and the government has been trying various methods, including blasting some parts of the tunnel open, trying to reach those people, also trying in some instances to send in a drone equipped with a thermal camera to try and find out if there are still any survivors in there. But most of these efforts have yielded very little results.
10: Iran has fired military bases in

0: launch mines into the Strait of Hormuz, and the US president and the US military had already warned in recent days that it would take action if it saw any installation or any vessel trying to lay mines in the Strait of Hormuz.
1: U.S. Treasury Secretary Scott Bessent has held talks with Russia's finance minister at a G20 gathering in North Carolina to discuss President Trump's peace plan for Ukraine. The meeting prompted a backlash from European governments. Bessent and Federal Reserve Chair Kevin Warsh also used the G20 opening to push a message of economic growth, FSN's Mitch McCann reports from New York.
2: Both men, Kevin Warsh and Scott Bessent, sought to project a message of growth, but also of opportunity to the G20 finance ministers in North Carolina a little earlier. Now, Kevin Warsh, who only days ago hinted at a possible rate hike due to inflationary concerns here in the US, told the audience, "If I were to try and characterize this moment, it would be one of global investment surge."
1: From Bureaus Worldwide, this is FSN.
3: With FSN Spotlight, I'm Simon Marks. Today, President Trump says the U.S. is taking even more control of Venezuela's oil industry, 9 months after U.S. armed forces overthrew President Nicolas Maduro and put his deputy, Delcy Rodriguez, in charge of the country. The president said the U.S. is taking control of about one-fifth of the country's oil reserves, giving the U.S. majority control over 65 billion barrels of Venezuela's proven oil reserves. President Trump said at a stroke, the transaction more than doubles America's reserves.
4: This is certainly a very good deal, a very big deal for U.S. oil multinationals.
3: Jorge Martin is with the Hands Off Venezuela campaign and says the White House is already accused of failing to account for $13 billion of Venezuelan oil it has shipped out of the country.
4: This is not audited, at least in terms of a public audit. And recently, a Venezuelan official said that the United States has charged Venezuela between $3 and $4 billion for the cost of the military intervention out of this oil sales. This is very good business, not for the Venezuelan people, who are seeing very, very little of this money, and any money that's being sent back to Venezuela is fully under the control of the United States.
3: The Venezuelan government said the agreement with the U.S. will remain in force for at least the next 25 years. With FSN Spotlight, I'm Simon Marks.
1: The main news again. The death toll from Nepal's devastating floods passes 900, with more than 4,000 people still missing. Iran fires missiles at American military bases in Jordan as U.S. President Trump teases possible strikes on Iran's Karg Island oil export terminal. And U.S. and Russian officials meet at a G20 gathering, prompting backlash from European governments. That is the latest feature story news. Ira Spitz.
5: The military's newly developed unmanned Pentagon spokes drone completed its first live mission today, successfully carrying out a press conference on the war in Iraq. The mobile press engagement unit is being hailed by Pentagon officials as a revolutionary advancement in protecting military personnel.
6: The spokes drone proved effective at neutralizing reporters' questions about 85% of the time.
5: Many officials say the unit has the potential to save countless careers. Using a high-tech gimbal camera and microphone system, the unit tracks reporters' movements and audio output, then analyzes the data to assess the threat level.
6: It formulates and deploys an effectively vague response.
7: We have taken away a number of the enemy sanctuaries and gained initiatives in the areas. Eileen.
5: Military technology experts see the unit as adaptable to a wide variety of treacherous interview scenarios. They estimated it could even withstand situations too hostile for any human spokesman to bear, such as anti-war documentary interviews.
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1: Kahuna.
2: Mr. Penguin.
3: And Mark Edge, remotely.
0: And I don't know if you guys wanted to continue talking about the old people smoking weed situation.
2: Is there more to the story?
1: Yeah, it doesn't end.
0: We had a lot. There's a lot more in the article because we had a lot to say, but I'm just going to start reading like about this next person. Josefa Ippolito Shepherd, a senior who works as a public health scientist, called a plumber when she started feeling sick from fumes in her Washington, D.C. home, a smell she described as like feces.
2: I can definitely see that.
0: Yeah, I can actually too. The plumber told her the issue wasn't the pipes. She later learned it was pot vapors. That's so funny if you're a plumber and you come over and like, you just smell tons of weed and the old lady's like, I think there's a sewer line broken in my house. That's crazy. Thus began a years-long battle with her neighbor over what she alleged were all but constant marijuana smells seeping into her home from the adjoining duplex. Okay, that makes sense again. Mm-hmm. The fumes gave her headaches, nausea, and trouble breathing. I wonder if that's true. I don't know. She said, because, I mean, if you thought it was a sewer at first, like, I could see that being psychosomatic and you start to think, like, I think I'm getting sick because, like, of course you shouldn't be exposed to a sewer pipe.
2: I could see the just smells making somebody sick and not being like something
0: poisoning.
2: Yeah, poisoning of some kind.
0: And maybe if you've just like never smelled weed and it really is as constant as she's saying, like those people are so constantly smoking. Maybe it really could get her like secondhand high.
2: But I don't even think that it could even be just the smell. Like, because it's not just weed that makes people sick. When it comes to smells, it's all sorts of things.
0: Yeah.
2: I get sick. Okay, not really. But I get sick when my partner makes these, like, creamy garlic noodles that are just like, oh, my God. Like, how do you – I mean, it's just awful, the smell, right? Like, obviously, not everybody thinks that. But, yeah, like, I could see it. And I don't – I'm not going to get, like, up sick or feel like I'm going to throw up or anything from it. But I could definitely see somebody – you know, who's more sensitive
0: saying, like,
2: to that kind of
0: psychosomatic
2: thing.
0: Like, the closest I can...
2: I don't think psychosomatic is probably quite the right word here, because it's
3: all in her head.
2: Yeah, like, I don't know, like, obviously it's not...
0: But if it really is, like, enough to actually be getting her, like, a little bit of secondhand high, I could see her thinking it is her sick. But also...
2: It could be psychosomatic, right? But, like, I don't necessarily know that smell making you sick is that in and of itself, you know what I mean?
0: Yeah, okay, I see what you mean. Like, definitely, like, perfumes make me sick. Like, if somebody walks past me at Walmart or something and they, like, really smell like perfume, like,
2: I mean, people can be allergic to stuff, too, right? Like, allergic to certain... And
0: people can be allergic to
2: it. It may not really be the smell so much as the... So, I mean, the things... Okay, so you have to kind of understand what a smell is. It's particles, and they're made up of something, right?
0: Mm-hmm.
2: So, if something smells, it could make you sick, even if it doesn't make somebody else sick, you know...
0: I've heard for a long time that secondhand high is, like, not real, but I just... I don't know if that's true.
2: Secondhand smoke?
0: Yeah, like high from the smoke.
2: Oh,
0: but
2: I see.
0: That could just be another pothead myth, because they have a lot of pothead myths out there, like that it prevents cancer and so. I don't know. Not saying I know that for sure that that's a myth, but it feels like it. So she's in this years-long battle with her neighbor over the smell of marijuana seeping into her home. The fumes gave her headaches, nausea, and breathing trouble. She said, the smell was so bad that one Christmas she slept in her car. If it helps you, go ahead, she said of weed, but don't impose that on someone else. Which is, like, kind of a good point that these people are, like, choosing to... Even if it was just a smell, they're imposing the smell on this person's house, you know?
2: I mean, there's other things. Are we going to start banning, I don't know, what are the Indian curry or something like that? What's this?
0: We're getting racist territory again.
1: That is a good point. That is a good point, because my sister lived in a high-rise apartment with... that exact thing going
2: right,
1: and I was visiting her for a few days, and man, that It was powerful.
2: Yeah,
1: and,
2: I'm not.
1: I don't like Indian food, and I don't like that smell.
2: Right, and I'm not saying it because I'm trying to be racist or anything.
0: I'm saying it because it's a legitimate,
2: I think, complaint in some respect, but at the same time, the point that I'm trying to make is that...
0: Like, where's the line?
2: Yeah, right, yeah. Where's the line? Ultimately, I think what some of this comes down to is if you can't handle living next to other people that are going to be...
0: Don't live in a duplex, yeah.
2: Yeah, it may not be the appropriate housing for you.
1: Well, that's a fair point, although I think... I feel like there perhaps is some duty on the person generating the smell in this case,
0: We
1: too.
0: Talked about this before with David from New Mexico, mm-hmm. where he had people come move right next to him with a loud generator.
1: Yeah. Yeah.
0: And I was kind of seeing his point in a way because it's like, it is not a physical attack, but at what point... Does something actually affecting you just not count? Because it could be that his cortisol is raised because he has to hear this noise all day. You know what I mean? Like, the other two hosts were, like, arguing the opposite. I just don't know.
3: The noise strikes your eardrum.
1: Yeah.
0: That's
3: right?
0: True.
3: Yeah. So, there's force involved, right?
0: That's a good point.
2: Right, but I think you kind of have to back up because, generally speaking, what's not prohibited is it's kind of hard to say you can complain about it when you also had a choice. I mean, okay, I understand that in some situations you don't have a choice, like because you're under 18 or whatever and living with your parents. But the point that I'm making is, generally speaking, as adults at least, you have a choice in terms of where to live, right?
0: Yeah.
2: And if you are going to go into a community, for example, and buy a condo, what are the rules with a condo? What are the rules? You know, like, there's going to be rules. And if you look at those rules and they're not strict enough for you, well, then, you know, what right do you have to complain when you accepted those terms?
0: Yeah.
2: And, you know, when you went into the first place?
0: Like, a reasonable person
2: would
0: know.
2: Right, like, I mean, if there's
3: In this situation, likely the curry cooker is not protected,
1: The
3: medical marijuana user is.
1: Yeah.
3: And that's the issue, right? Like, the condominium can't say anything about somebody's medical procedure or their prophylactic device or whatever. And that, I mean, you know, so the condo can't solve all the problems here.
0: No. Medical curry.
2: So you might be correct, and at which point the complaint may be valid, but it may be valid in the sense that the complaint is valid against the law, not the neighbor or maybe the condo association or something like that. It just changes where the complaint needs to be focused.
0: Well, this lady sued her neighbor.
3: The reality is that every time the government gets involved, whether it's protecting people's right to smoke marijuana or, and you give your rights up when you live in a condominium, right? You can't have a 220-pound Doberman because those are against the rules. You can't, you know, cook a combination of, curry and peanut butter or whatever if your neighbors complain about it.
0: Yeah, that's true.
2: I don't necessarily know if it may not be fair to complain about something if it wasn't, you know, if it's not prohibited by your kind of association, you're kind
0: yeah,
2: of
0: that's,
2: accepting,
0: that's what I was thinking. Like,
2: you're accepting that
0: they might not
2: may
0: put
2: be,
0: curry in
2: even,
0: the
2: if, even if nobody's doing that agreement. Currently, if somebody might move in next door because you don't control who gets to move in next door, so you're also accepting that there's a possibility you may have to move at some point. Especially
3: odors are going to definitely be covered in any HOA.
0: Yeah. I guess that's probably true. I never really noticed anything like that, but I bet that's true.
2: So this might be a situation where this is a valid complaint, and it's really the neighbor who needs to quit it or move.
0: It looks like this person she sued, her neighbor, actually was a medical marijuana user, so I would guess they couldn't do anything. It says, eventually she sued defendants, including neighbor Thomas Cackett, a restaurant manager in his early 70s, who said he used medical marijuana legally prescribed by a doctor to treat pain related to past ailments and surgeries.
1: Although, I personally don't partake, but I mean, with all the different delivery methods, I would say, now available, like things like gummies and vapes and stuff, it would seem to me that there are alternative ways for the person still to
0: their medical marijuana,
1: but not like
0: smoking
1: break up the whole place.
0: Yeah,
2: I don't. So
0: like
2: I don't.
0: The actual vaporizers cause very little smoke.
2: I'm gonna counter that. And so the thing is that you're right that there are, but I also have to wonder if there's the method of intake can impact, for example, how quickly something takes effect, right?
1: Yeah.
2: So if you're in pain and the pain doesn't last long, you may need something that you inhale as opposed to something that
0: vaporizer. Right. And I don't even mean a vape, like that still stinks. Like maybe a vaporizer.
2: And now you like and you might be able to counter that with saying, well, yes, but there is another solution like a vaporizer. Maybe vaporizer is more effective than even smoking, right? Weed, for example. I don't know.
1: Your point. I'm just raising the point that. I don't. Obviously, we don't know the circumstances here.
2: Right.
1: You know, the person who was supposedly,
2: obviously caused this.
1: Well, yeah.
0: That's covered here.
1: Is it?
0: It says in court, he said cannabis helped him fall asleep after restaurant shifts. He couldn't eat gummies because they upset his stomach. He said.
2: Okay.
0: But there's more than just gummies. You can look at the ingredients in the gummies and then try another edible of some sort.
2: That does sound like also another possibility. But maybe his stomach is very sensitive and he can't. Let's just assume for a moment maybe he's got a very sensitive stomach. So nothing in the cannabis world that he can buy. Infuser or something that he said?
0: Vaporizer. Pretty sure it's what it's called. It makes the smell, but it's like so much less strong. It's like you put the weed in, and it's in a little chamber, and
2: do
0: then...
2: Do you know if that's as effective in...
0: Honestly, I just don't know.
2: I
0: know that lots of old people that get it for medical reasons start with that because they aren't used to smoking. Like maybe they're not a smoker at all. It's way more like it's like a vapor that's scented like weed, and then you blow it out and it goes away very fast. I've only used it like twice. So, and it's like a very different situation because it kind of does burn the back of your throat because you were literally inhaling like a vapor that time. So maybe that's another reason you could say you can't do it. He said, I would also like to say I'm not Snoop Dogg. I do not and could not smoke marijuana all day and night. Did you have something to say, Mark?
3: No, I'm just, I'm listening.
0: Oh, I thought you raised your hand.
3: I wonder whether there's a personality conflict going on, because that's what I'm hearing. Sorry, I can't eat gummies. Upsets my stomach.
2: Here's another thing is, like, some people are just super sensitive to smells and just other stuff. And it may be that this person is rarely smoking weed, but doesn't take much. And it could be that this guy moves out and there's still that lingering odor for years, and this person could continue to have a complaint.
0: I'll be like, I smell this, and everybody around me is like, I don't smell it.
2: I'm the opposite. Like, I don't most stuff I just don't smell unless it's something really strong, like creamy garlic noodles. And so this is exactly it. It's like what's reasonable to one person is not necessarily going to be reasonable to another. Different smells are going to bother different people differently. Living with roommates or living next to other people in close proximity. It's a hard thing to do, and probably a good portion of the world lives in close proximity to other human beings, and I don't know how people put up with it or handle it.
0: Yeah, one thing that was so annoying when I lived in an apartment, my last apartment in San Antonio, was like every time I tried to walk Cocut, the person whose door faced mine, it was like they had superpowers and knew that I was about to do that, and they would do it at the same time with their big black dog that then I'd have to wait for like a few minutes for them to go. It was so annoying.
2: Yeah.
0: I mean, obviously it's not every time, but it was so often. Yeah, I don't like having to live super close to people. I actually had the other side of the duplex add a vent into the kitchen, which probably should have been there to begin with, because I didn't like to smell their food. It's not even like that I think the food is nasty, in a curry situation, like some people might think that smells bad. It was it's annoying if you're going to bed and you can smell food in your room. That's gross.
2: Yeah. I'm it's kind of interesting. The thing that I think of when I think of smells that kind of it just are a little annoying to me is that cream and garlic noodles, but it's funny because it smells a little awful, but it's not that huge of a deal to me, right? Like it's like I'm not gonna I my partner actually at some point I think said something like I won't make cream and garlic noodles, but I'm like no, don't let me this bothering you just ever so slightly be you know, the reason why you don't eat something you want to eat that you like. You know,
1: all it's right, like, here's an ultimatum. It's either me or the creamy garlic noodles.
2: Right? Right. It sounds ridiculous. It sounds really ridiculous for me to complain about creamy garlic noodles, but it really is this intense smell, and it dissipates, obviously, you know, fairly shortly after he's made it or whatever. But, you know, you a few minutes after he's finished eating, you can still smell it. So if you go into that area or that room or whatever, you know, it's like clearly he's been making something I'm not a big fan of.
0: I'm not accusing you of this, because I feel like sometimes when you live with someone for a long time, like, some random thing they do can annoy you for, like, not a good reason. Like, I would get so annoyed when Ian would practice his Spanish, I would just have to go in another room.
2: Yeah.
0: It sounds so mean. Like, first of all, Mark
2: knows like this. This sounds like a dishwasher, which is a common scenario. Well, dishwashers are common scenarios between, you know, women, well, usually men and women, but it could be men or women and women.
0: Yeah.
2: Yeah, like, how will you fill the dishwasher or something like that? It's
3: here's the solution
2: to
3: that.
2: Most of us, it's not going to be a big thing.
3: You can tell me what to do, but you can tell me how to do something, but you can't tell me both.
2: Right,
3: solve the problem right off the bat.
2: Yeah. Well, my solution
3: go ahead and do it yourself, and you know how to do it. Right.
2: My solution to this problem is not so much complaining to the other person, but fixing their mistakes, rearranging the dishwasher so that they're how you want them.
0: Luckily, me and Ian don't complain about like anything like that. The Spanish thing was like partially Mark knows about this. Like on Duolingo, the little boy's voice is so annoying, like it's so irritating. And then, like, Ian will, repeat it almost, like, in that voice, and I'm just, like, can't take that.
2: Well, see, and there's other solutions to some of these problems, right? Like, you know, two different rooms, you know? Assuming you're not, I guess, really poor, have another room just so that you can go into. Throw another bed in another room or throw a desk or something, somewhere where you can go to separate yourself for when somebody is doing something.
0: Yeah, like snoring.
2: Snoring is a great example.
0: I can just, like, touch Ian, like, wake him up a little bit, and he stops snoring. But I always think about, like, my mom complained about my dad snoring our whole entire lives, and I'm like, how does she deal with that? Like,
1: well, I know a lot about that because I used to be a big snorer. And finally, one of my girlfriends in the past said, you know, I think you may have sleep apnea. And I kind of resisted, but sure enough, I have it. I went and got the test and did the study, and ever since. So,
0: and I have
1: CPAP. So that specific issue, I'm not saying that he has sleep apnea, but, you know.
0: Oh, well, Ian, it's like, enough. I feel like I just wake him up once and he stops. He can, like, roll over or something. Like, I'm so happy about that.
2: I would think it wouldn't be as big of a issue with Ian. I suspect what she's complaining about is very minor. Only because sleep apnea tends to affect people who are, I don't want to say heavy, but like...
0: Because Ian's so extremely skinny.
2: Ian's very skinny, so it's probably less likely
1: it can affect anybody because it was a hereditary thing. My mom was was fairly slender. So
2: I'm not aware of that, but I have been told that it is because... often it's because of weight. So
1: It can be, but that's not the only reason.
2: Gotcha.
0: You don't
2: have to be super heavy or anything either to have sleep apnea, but even just being... over the norm is enough to be, you know, have it.
0: Do you or Bob have,
2: absolutely,
0: like, snoring
2: bother?
0: I was like, did I bring this up or did you bring it up? I don't remember now, but...
2: I don't know, but...
0: I think
2: it's
0: me.
2: But yeah, I was thinking of myself, personally.
0: My dad also snores, like, crazy. I'm just like, how's she not, like, in another room?
2: Snoring is extraordinarily common. You know, and especially, I think, you know, in the recent decades, and a lot of it, I think, is because, you know, people, you know, Americans especially have become, you know, bigger. And so, in a consequence, it's also contributed to more snoring. And it's probably been the reason a lot of relationships don't work out.
0: Mark has, like, stayed at our house multiple times, and I'm always like, Ian, like, I have to go wash my face or something, and I'm afraid to wake him up. And Ian always tells me, and Mark can sleep through anything. How he knows this, I don't know.
3: I don't know either, but you have never woke me up washing your hands in the sink.
2: I imagine that Ian and Mark have probably shared a hotel room or two over the decades.
3: Oh, yes, we have. On at least one occasion, on a very unfortunate occasion, we shared a queen-sized bed, or king-sized bed.
1: Ooh.
3: I'm not touching my feet with your feet. Oh,
0: That's funny. I was just thinking today, there was this, I almost said couple, but no, a father and son from Ukraine. They were working with the government in Utah for some reason, and they would stay at my hotel all the time, and they always had one room, and all of our rooms only had one queen-size bed. So I was always just like, that is freaking weird. Like,
3: well, I must say, it is very American to be concerned with sleeping in the same bed with somebody.
0: Two grown men, by the way.
3: What's that?
0: Yeah, they were both adults, by the way. Like, it was his adult son. But yeah. I know what you mean. I was even thinking that when I was, like, thinking about this earlier, weirdly enough, in the shower. I was like, wonder if that's just a really American feeling.
2: I absolutely think you're right. Americans are so touchy when it comes to, like, nudity and, like, sex and all that stuff. And that just isn't – and I think that's why, at least, Americans tend to be more – you know, freakish about, like,
0: yeah.
2: You know, well, like,
3: I don't know what it happened, but at some point it happened that basically men are so sex crazed that one could certainly never watch your kids, right? Like,
2: right?
3: You can't get into to be in the same room with one. Like, it was just like somehow, somewhere along the line, you know, every heterosexual male is just rapey McRaper, and I don't know what happened.
0: Yeah, I think about two instances, because we barely got babysat when I was a kid, because my mom was a stay-at-home mom, but there was, like, two instances that a grown man, like, one for my dad's work, and one that was part of the Bible study group. He was, like, a husband that didn't partake in the Bible study group, so he just stayed in the basement with me and my sister, and I think back sometime, and I'm like, that was, like, so risky of my parents, but it was fine.
2: That's risky. Are you serious?
0: It seemed kind of risky.
2: That seems so ridiculous.
0: But
2: like, I mean, this assumption.
3: My dad was a motorcyclist, and he would sometimes pop me on the back of some other biker that he just barely met's bike, and we'd go off to the races or whatever.
0: Oh my gosh.
2: it's just so ridiculous how sensitive Americans have gotten over the generations.
0: Yeah,
2: to
0: the whole cigarette thing. How I said I like woke up in the night, and I was like, oh my lord.
2: It wasn't that many generations ago that it was normal to, like, hitchhike, for example.
0: Yeah.
2: And the idea that, like, you are so scared of the world. I mean, look, there's certainly been situations.
0: Like, the other day, I didn't open my window for a little
2: things, but it's
0: Mormon
2: not.
0: Boy. And then when the situation was over, I felt really bad, and I felt like I'm, like, part of the problem, like, people don't talk to each other. I was just like, nope, he might not be a real Mormon boy with his, like, name tag and stuff, and this could be a ploy.
2: Oh my god.
0: Yeah, I know. I thought about it, like, too late, and I felt bad. But anyways, more Free Talk Live coming up. 603-283-6160 is the number.
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5: From Feature Story News in San Francisco, I'm Ira Spitzer. The death toll from Nepal's devastating floods has passed 900, with more than 4,000 people still missing, among them some 900 workers believed trapped in hydropower tunnels blocked by mud and rock. Officials say the sheer volume of debris brought down by the floodwaters is making the search extremely difficult. FSN's Ishan Garg reports from New Delhi.
6: Nepalese government has said that one of their top priorities is to find these workers who've been working at hydroelectric power plants. We understand some 900 odd workers are still trapped in tunnels at these plants, and the government has been trying various methods, including blasting some parts of the tunnel open, trying to reach those people, also trying in some instances to send in a drone equipped with a thermal camera to try and find out if there are still any survivors in there. But most of these efforts have yielded very little results.
5: Iran has fired missiles at American military bases in Jordan, with Jordanian air defenses intercepting 8 missiles early on Monday, as U.S. President Donald Trump teases possible strikes on Iran's Karg Island oil export terminal. Iran's president has vowed what he called a decisive response to the American aggression. FSN's Nick Harper reports from Washington.
7: Really, the question now is this a one-off, or is this now going to be part of a sustained campaign, a return to military action? At this stage, the U.S. is framing this very much as a limited strike. U.S. Central Command saying it was a limited, precise action, saying it was a preemptive strike because there was an imminent threat, saying that it hit rocket launchers that were going to launch mines into the Strait of Hormuz. And the U.S. president and the U.S. military had already warned in recent days that it would take action if it saw any installation or any vessel trying to lay mines in the Strait of Hormuz.
5: U.S. Treasury Secretary Scott Bessent has held talks with Russia's finance minister at a G20 gathering in North Carolina to discuss President Trump's peace plan for Ukraine. The meeting prompted a backlash from European governments. Bessent and Federal Reserve Chair Kevin Warsh also used the G20 opening to push a message of economic growth, FSN's Mitch McCann reports from New York.
8: Both men, Kevin Warsh and Scott Bessent, sought to project a message of growth, but also of opportunity to the G20 finance ministers in North Carolina a little earlier. Now, Kevin Warsh, who only days ago hinted at a possible rate hike due to inflationary concerns here in the US, told the audience, "If I were to try and characterize this moment, it would be one of global investment surge."
5: From bureaus worldwide, this is FSN.
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0: 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Tell us whatever we're wrong about. 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Change the subject. It's up to you. And with you on Free Talk Live tonight, you've got me, Bonnie.
1: Kahuna. Mr. Penguin.
2: And Mark Edge, remotely.
0: And we do have Turd Ferguson in Pennsylvania, also in the Commonwealth of Pennsylvania. Turd, you're on Free Talk Live. What's on your mind?
3: I don't live in the Commonwealth.
0: Yes, you do.
3: That's where I wish I didn't. Well, I guess. I don't know. But
0: the whole state is a Commonwealth.
3: Yeah, unfortunately. I really hate Ricky for saying that all the time. I don't even know what a That's Commonwealth mean. Is.
1: Socialism.
2: There isn't much functional difference between a Commonwealth and a state.
0: I've looked it up before. It's like, oh, there's certain agreements for your rights and stuff, but I guess you're right. That sounds a lot like the definition of a state.
2: Yeah, there's certain agreements with your rights and states and the federal government, and none of them abide by them.
0: Turd, just the other day, before you get into what you wanted to call about, I want to say, the other day, somebody that I totally agree with on Twitter that lives in New Hampshire, actually he's been on the show, Ben Weir, that lives in New Hampshire. He's a free stater, but like a local free stater. He was saying, if anybody wants to move to New Hampshire for the Free State Project, get you a girlfriend first and bring her with you. And he was saying, because the locals up here are crazy women or they're not very attractive. And I was so shocked to see anybody admitting that, especially a local one. And then two, in the comments, somebody said, I live in Pennsylvania. I honestly think I should just move up there single because I can't find a girlfriend here. And he replied to her and said, oh, I can guarantee you there are much more beautiful women in Pennsylvania than New Hampshire. And I instantly thought of you, Turd.
1: Well,
3: that might be true. I mean, there are a lot of good-looking women here, that's for sure.
0: He always says that.
3: I see them every day at the gym.
1: I would definitely say you probably don't want to move here for the women, but the definitely for the freedom is why you should move.
0: Oh, I thought you were going to say for the dudes.
1: No.
0: I'm just kidding. I didn't think
1: there
0: that.
1: There are definitely some pretty women here, but I don't necessarily know that they're local, and they're probably taken.
0: Most free stater women are.
3: I mean, you know, when you get down to it, there's just not going to be very many women in New Hampshire either, considering it's just an already low population state.
0: That's a good
3: but
0: point.
3: I should say, though, I remember, you know, working at
2: the Tarpon. There's going to be plenty. I mean, you know, as far as statistics go, you don't need that many in order to find somebody that works with you.
0: I still agree that you should, instead of trying to find someone in New Hampshire, like, there's not going to be a free stater woman that's single and just waiting for a free stater man to find her. She's going to be instantly, like they're going to be on her like flies, you know.
1: But, you know, the real problem, I think, is that the dispercentage of women versus men as far as free staters are concerned. And
0: yeah, exactly.
1: And then, you know, it's like, okay, it's not really that the population, like the male to female ratio of New Hampshire, I don't believe is that terrible relative to other states, even though it's one of the worst, I think, but it's still not that different, right? Like, there's definitely, we were actually just talking about this at our Social Sunday. There's places in the world where you will never get married if you're a guy because there's, you know, they kill like 4 out of 5 women, right?
3: One of them.
1: New Hampshire's not killing babies, female babies. But like, if you look at China or India, they kill
0: probably
1: their
0: used to be, but yeah.
1: they kill their females. If there's a female, you know, they kill them because they want male children for social and other cultural reasons.
3: Well, look, I mean, I don't feel like I need to explain this to a bunch of Lalbertardians, but just so you know, supply and demand is a real thing, and if you're moving 10 10 Lalbertardian men up there with neck beards and are about probably at least 70 pounds overweight every single year. And you know, you move
1: not everyone
3: up there, however many every year, and only one woman one woman moves up there and
0: but that's the thing, like, I have met, like, three women who've ever moved up here single at all. Usually they just come up here with their husband. So it's, like, worse than you're even saying. I Googled what state has the lowest ratio of women. I don't know if I'm saying that wrong mathematic-wise, but Alaska has the lowest ratio of women, and it's actually fewer women there than men. It's 109 women to 110 men. Oh, 109 to 110 men for every 100 women. Wow, that's really bad.
1: You know,
4: Hampshire's actually good. It's 9.
0: Oh, you were looking up too?
4: Yeah, 98.6 to 99.7 men for every 100 women. So yeah. It's almost even.
1: Yeah, wow. That's what I was saying.
0: So he's saying it was good. It's actually bad in Alaska and then North Dakota.
1: Of course Alaska's going to be worse than New Hampshire.
0: North Dakota, Wyoming, Utah, South Dakota. Colorado is kind of surprising that has more men than women. Anyways, I just...
2: You want to break this down by age cell, too, because, you know, what good is it if it's all a bunch of 90-year-old women in New Hampshire?
1: Yeah, no. That you actually, Mark, have a really good point because women live longer than men, and so it's actually, you're right. There's you know what's actually funny is I haven't seen or heard anybody marketing the Free Staters would be a perfect population to do this for is like Ukrainian women, right? Like there's what is it, like bride tourism or something like that, where like you go to Ukraine and you find a woman and you bring her back here, that kind
0: of
1: thing.
0: It's kind of sad that they're in the middle of a war and they're killing all their men. That's kind of sad. Well, but let's just say Poland for the
1: but it's not just Ukraine. Ukraine is just one of the places where this is common. And supposedly the women, I mean, they want to come to America or whatever, or leave, and, you know, it's poor and whatever.
0: Ian told me that there used to be a, bride tourism or whatever website that there was a dating site that wanted to know, but that wanted to advertise on Free Talk Live, but Ian said no because he thought that they were pretty, not very ethical, but, like, their site and stuff had red flags. But I know it exists and everything.
1: That's just so interesting too, because like on one hand doesn't I feel like in some sort of like some of the lines are like that's like I don't know if I would want that on my show, but I also kind of I'm of the opinion that like it's radio, it's advertising, right? Yeah. Like it's not like you get to pick, you know, like, you know, who's sending you money, right? You kind of got to take what you can get in some respect.
0: Ian's going to start selling, like, Van Max. Ian Freeman's Van Max, like Alex Jones.
1: The point that I'm making is that, like, he actually does have, like, you know, some, like, minimum standard. And it's just, like...
0: He checked out the website and he said that they had this feature that was, like, instant chat with women.
1: Yeah.
0: And he said that they would send you a chat, like, almost immediately, and he was already suspicious of that, so he made another account.
1: Like, very spammy.
0: And they sent the same chat.
1: Yeah.
0: So he was like, nope.
1: Yep.
0: It's fake.
4: Yeah.
0: Who knows if it was fake altogether, but, Turd, I feel like I took your call, and you didn't get to say what was on your mind. Sorry.
3: Yeah, well, I'll say what's on my mind. Yeah, I'll just end with this. Having lived in New Hampshire, I can tell you, if you're not disgusting, and you work at Guitar Center, you play guitar, and you move to New Hampshire, you're probably already going to have like a 90% better chance than the rest of the guys around you. So maybe, I don't know, maybe for some guys it's a good idea. But look, Resident Evil is coming out next month. It's going to be a great movie. Zach Cregger is an amazing director, and he's very good at what he does. Barbarians and Weapons were both great, but Resident Evil is going to be on a whole other level, I think. It's going to be a great horror movie. And, you know, I was listening to a song earlier that I totally forgot existed, Bonnie. Remember that song that goes like, Symphony, it hold me tight and not let go. You know that song?
0: Oh, that does sound familiar. Whose song is it?
3: Yeah, it's called Symphony. It was by Zara Larsson and Clean Bandit. It's like a pop. It's like a pop dance song.
0: Hmm.
3: Jesus, that song is good. I forgot how good that song was.
0: Yeah, I forgot about that song altogether. It's only barely like ringing a bell right now, but you know what song is like pretty famous by her, but I hadn't heard it forever because it was like such a 2016 song that like aged itself and you like never heard it anymore. Dang it, as soon as I said that, I'm starting to forget exactly which it is, but she says like, Lush by Zara Larsson is so good.
3: Oh, yeah. Well, all Lush 2016, life. Basically every pop song that came out between 2011 and 2016 is basically amazing. from my recollection. I mean, I could be wrong about that. But
0: Symphony, I'm saving it.
3: Say what?
0: I'm favoriting Symphony so I can listen to it longer. Because, yeah, sounds familiar, but I haven't heard it since forever.
3: You're going to remember it when you hear it. Yeah, okay. I can guarantee you that.
0: Came out on St. Patrick's Day 2017, it says.
3: You know, I can't even, I actually can't even wait till I pay off my house and I just get drunk every single day and do drugs every single day for the rest of my life. I've actually been thinking, like, maybe that'll be more fun than moving to Hollywood, you know, because once I pay, then I can just get on welfare.
2: So your goal is to service your bank and then kill yourself.
3: Well,
0: he was just telling me that he wants to be a model. Why don't you just go be a model? Sounds a lot better. And if it sucks,
3: well,
0: then just kill yourself with drugs, I guess.
1: I mean, isn't that what models
3: do? I was thinking about that because I remember we were talking about that the other day, but I was thinking about it and I was like, you know what would be even better than that, though, is just being drunk and high always.
0: Oh, my God. You know,
2: that's what the hobos do.
1: I don't know if you're serious or if this is just one big joke. But
3: here's the thing, though.
0: I don't think
3: here's
0: it's
3: the thing, though. I won't be homeless because my house will be paid off. And I got to tell you, I'm kicking ass.
0: You still
3: have
0: to pay
3: property
0: tax.
1: Are you living out of a cardboard box?
3: No, I'm living in Shrewsbury. There are no cardboard box houses in Shrewsbury. It's all
2: you still have to pay the town for the house.
1: Yeah, the property tax is never end.
3: My welfare check, and we've got welfare here in PA, and trust me, I pay enough of taxes that I'll take my share back out of it when I'm ready and willing. But I was going to say, I'm kicking ass this month. I mean, I've already made like 10, 11 grand commission in selling bathrooms,
1: Don't say that on air, man.
3: So I think it'll be a lot better than modeling personally, but I don't know. I mean, I don't know. Maybe I'm wrong about that, but
0: you need Ian Freeman's Man Max to be able to be a true model.
3: Man Max?
0: It's a new sponsor. No, I'm just kidding. You know how Alex Jones does?
1: Yeah, this is hilarious. Is this something Alex Jones actually does?
0: I don't know if he calls it Man Max, but it's basically that's like such a close parody. It's probably really close to that. Like Alex Jones, Man Max.
3: Actually, that could be a really good thing for Free Talk Live.
1: I've seen ads like on certain like YouTube kind of.
0: We'd have to like call it
1: Jay
0: News
1: like
0: Man Max or something to sell.
1: Yeah.
0: I think.
3: You know, one thing that's actually a real – I don't know if you guys heard about this. Like Paul Joseph Watson talks about it on his YouTube show. And I've heard Andrew Huberman talk about it. And I think I've even heard Alex Jones talk about it too. But you know what I've been taking lately?
0: What?
3: Is NMN. It's like nicotinamide mononucleotide. It's like a peptide. Dude, that stuff has been working wonders, and my skin looks amazing lately.
2: I took it for a year and didn't notice any difference. Mm.
0: That's how it seems
3: really?
0: Like these things are. Like, even Kratom, like, I would give it to other people, and they would say they felt nothing. Mm. Like, it seems like everybody's just so different.
1: So what do you do, Bonnie?
3: I've been on it for just, like,
0: for
3: 2 months.
1: No,
3: I
1: mean, to keep your skin,
3: and,
1: you know, you're so...
0: Actually, I have been doing a retinol, and that has made my skin a lot better.
1: Okay.
3: Yeah, well, I've got retinol in my my skincare routine because I buy that new Rock ROC. You know what I'm talking about, Bonnie?
0: Whose is it? It's familiar.
3: It's like a gold. It's like a you can buy the gel for like the anti-aging serum, and then you can buy the standard moisturizer for your face. They sell it at Walmart, and it's retinol infused.
0: Hmm.
3: And I gotta tell you, my skin, yeah, like that with the NMN. I look like 10 years younger, at least. I'm telling you, this stuff is real.
0: Just the other day, somebody, and I've been on the retinols for, like, only, like, a month. It's supposed to, like, be, like, 6 months for, like, full results. But I definitely think it's working already. Just the other day, a cashier, I like, started talking to her, like, more than I would normally talk to a cashier. And she said she was 23. We're talking about, like, our IDs. Or, like, I just got a new license, and I was saying, I like my new picture, whatever. And she said she was 23. I was like, oh, you're 23. I'm 30. And she was like, really? You look so good. Your skin looks so good. And I just think it's so funny because it's like people who are like 21, 23 think if you're 30, you should look like an old lady.
1: Right?
0: Yeah, like, but it was still nice. That was nice.
3: Well, for a long time, 30-year-olds did look pretty old. I mean, that's
1: until you got there.
3: Now they look good. The millennials and the Gen Z is the millennials and the Gen Z do seem to be aging pretty well. It seems to be, well, at least the millennials are. The Gen Zers seem to be actually starting to go back the opposite way again. Like I was just watching this black guy on YouTube a couple weeks ago. And he was talking about how millennials seem to look younger, but then he's a Gen Zer. And this guy looked like he was like 50. He's like, you know how old I am?
0: Dang.
3: He's like, I'm 27. Like,
0: yeah.
3: He looks so old.
0: Like, apparently Bonnie Blue, the like infamous, nasty woman on the internet that is like on OnlyFans and other stuff like that, but she does much more nasty stuff. So, like, I feel like I could say that's not like just anyone who does that kind of a job. It's not like I'm saying she should be thrown in jail. But anyways, I felt like I had to preface that for like the liberty-minded side. But also, I can have the opinion that she's gross, and I hate that she stole my name because her real name is Tia. But Bonnie Blue is supposedly like 2 years younger than me and looks like 45.
1: Yikes!
3: She does look older than she is. Yeah,
0: I kind of don't believe it. Like, I almost feel like she just like came up with this new identity and was like, I'm going to be a 22-year-old woman, actually. She's English,
3: well,
0: too.
3: Well, I saw her. The first time I saw her was on the Whatever podcast. That's the first time I ever actually saw her. Like, I heard her name, but I never really saw her. And when I first saw her, I really thought she was, like, a few years older than me, like, in her early, her early 40s is where maybe late 30s. But, she is apparently significantly younger than that, and which is weird. You think that if you're a female and you're taking that much semen inside you, that would like help you stay young?
0: I don't know
3: young,
0: if we should keep
3: on
0: the radio. All right, thanks for the call, Turd. I guess he just called in to say
1: that crosses the line.
0: I think he just called in to say that he wanted to kill himself after he pays off his not until he pays off his house, like Mark said. There's a story I know that Penguin is chomping at the bit to get to, and it's actually really, really important because we've covered, like, every time this has been in the news again on Free Talk Live, there's been 48 states. I feel like when I heard it last, it was not that many states, so a lot must have joined.
1: 48? Really?
0: 48 states, sued Meta, which is another word for Facebook, and they have reached an $18 billion settlement over child safety claims.
1: Now I'm kind of wondering which states were not participating, because I think that in number includes non-states as well, like the Mariana Islands maybe, or Puerto Rico or some other places like that, territories.
0: I Googled what states did not sue Meta, and it says New Mexico and Florida did not join the multi-state settlement lawsuit. I wonder why. Like, just seems like you would obviously win.
1: I think Texas has its own separate settlement, though, so even they participated
0: maybe
1: in it, but they did
0: join
1: not
0: join them together or something.
1: No, I think it was something like they didn't settle, but the other states did as a group. So anyway, I'm not sure, but again, that kind of, the numbers sort of change a little bit depending on how you read and what statistic you
0: read.
1: I'm
0: pretty sure it's Meta paying the $18 billion settlement.
1: Yeah, but it's not to all of those states, I think, because Texas. So let's say 48 sued. 47 maybe, all agreed to a single settlement together, and then Texas separately settled.
4: Well, yeah, so it looks like New Mexico did not join because its state attorney general already won a successful separate court case against them. And then Florida says it's because the state attorney general there rejected the settlement terms, calling them too lenient. And they're going to opt to continue pursuing in a separate trial.
0: Oh, that sucks. I was at first thinking, that's a liberty win for Florida, but apparently it's not.
4: Yeah,
0: it's the opposite.
4: No, definitely not.
0: That's surprising. The deal contains broad new safeguards for underage users, but only pays out in full if TikTok and YouTube make similar concessions. Meta Platforms agreed to an $18 billion settlement with 48 state attorneys general. That's weird. I didn't know you say attorneys general instead of attorney general as well.
4: Yep.
0: Bringing an end to a massive federal trial over social media's harm to teenagers and ushering in a new era of tech companies having legal responsibility for their platforms. As part of the settlement agreement, Meta will also make sweeping changes to its services, Facebook and Instagram, including implementing a default two-hour time limit on its apps for users under 18. Whoa.
1: This is just so ridiculous to me. I mean, like, seriously, like, you're gonna use these phones or whatever as babysitting devices, and then blame, and then when you're, you know, when the kids do something that you don't want them to do, like, you're gonna blame Meta? No, take their phone away. I mean, if they're actually that young.
0: It's the same thing with AI. Like, the kids that, said AI told them to kill themselves.
1: But there's also another ridiculous aspect. We're talking about under 18. We're not talking about, like, 5-year-olds. We're talking about, you know, we're talking about teenagers, for heaven's sake. I mean, seriously, teach your kids some personal responsibility, you know, self-control, you know, like, these are things that, like, you
0: and
1: need
0: also just,
1: in life.
0: And also, just, like, you could have some control over somebody who is under 18 that lives in your house, but instead they're like, I can't control them. They won't listen to me. Meta, put a timer on their app. You know, like, that's pretty embarrassing.
1: Yeah. I mean, that's just this is something that you can, this is Facebook. This is not, you know, something that literally you're not addicted to it. I mean, addicted is such an extreme word. There's no such thing. It's just in the mind. Okay, you can stop using Facebook. There's nothing that's forcing you to use Facebook. If
0: you're right, it's not chemically addictive.
4: Well, internet addiction is a thing. I mean,
1: it's not a chemical addiction. Okay?
4: Well, it's not chemical, but it still is an addiction. There, I mean.
1: In the weakest sense of the word, I understand where you're getting at.
0: It's like a dopamine addict.
4: I don't think it's the weakest sense of the word. I think it is, because it is,
1: but so is eating ice cream. But you don't have to eat ice cream every day of the week, okay? So have some self-control.
0: I think you can get addicted to food, too, though. That's the thing.
1: I like ice cream, but I don't eat it every single day of the week. Just like I do.
2: It's the people with the least amount of self-control this affects the most. I mean, it is a real addiction. But at the same time, the best thing to do is no one's going to help you with it, right? Like, it doesn't matter whether you have an addiction. You have to manage it in whatever way.
0: Usually, the
2: best way to manage it is get off these apps that are designed to suck up all your time.
1: Right?
0: Yeah.
1: Seriously.
0: Like, even adults like me, I can sometimes spend way too much time on Twitter, of course. That's, like, my drug of choice as far as the internet goes. But I don't think that just because is true that somebody could be addicted that I should have special treatment and someone needs to help me. I just need to help myself. So
1: yeah, get some self awareness, people. I mean, that's what I would say. And if you realize what you're doing, how much time you're spending on stuff, and if it's, you know, if you think it's too much, well, try and diversify your activities, right? Like, I mean, there's things that you're going to do in life that you're going to spend a lot of time at, like maybe working, for example, but there's a good reason for it. But there's other things you're going to do that you're wasting way too much time on, and there's no real benefit to you. Maybe you should, you know, pull back from those things, even if you enjoy them a bit. You know, it's like...
0: Yeah. And that's kind of what addiction is. It's just, like, enjoying something so much that your brain, like, gets a withdrawal, even if it's just, like, the... But internal dopamine
1: hit. The crazy thing here is that these people who are suing are saying they didn't enjoy it. They're saying, like, they were harmed, and yet they didn't stop. Like, why would you continue on doing something that is harming you that you don't like and not stop?
0: You know what?
1: Like,
0: I guess I do kind of understand. At first, it sounds silly, but I guess I kind of understand. It sounds crazy, but sometimes you can, like, doom scroll. Like, you can feel like
1: – yeah.
0: Or getting fights on, like, especially Twitter.
1: But when that happens, I stop, right?
0: Like, yeah, once you finally, like, become lucid to it,
1: right,
0: you definitely,
1: like,
0: should.
1: Be
0: yeah.
1: conscious of what you're doing. Like, I get it. Like, if I'm programming something, like, it could be wee hours in the morning and I'm still on it and I'm like, oh, I need to go to bed, right? Like, I totally get it. Like, it's not doom scrolling quite the same thing, but you can get into these trances.
0: Doom coding.
1: You can get into these trances, and it doesn't take an addictive algorithm to do it, right? Mm-hmm. So,
0: you're right. It's not unique. Like, that's the thing. You can get addicted to ice cream.
1: You can make this argument again on anything if we're going to say, you know, the algorithms are making you whatever.
0: I agree.
1: Ice cream is making you.
0: More Free Talk Live coming up, 603-283-6160. What do you think? Should people be able to sue the companies over this?
1: No.
0: More Free Talk Live coming up. You can disagree with him, though.
5: According to members of the 1998 University of Virginia graduating class, Governor Jim Gilmore's commencement speech to them continues to be a deep well of wisdom and guidance even 15 years after it was delivered. Classmates confirmed that while friends at other universities heard from such figures as Jimmy Carter, Kurt Vonnegut, and the Dalai Lama, the inspirational words of Virginia's 68th governor continues to profoundly inform their lives and actions.
6: Whenever I face a dark moment in my life, I just think back to Governor Gilmore's speech, and it almost instantly puts things back into perspective. It's like he said, go forward and be successful and achieve your hopes and dreams and aspirations. All I can say is I hope I've lived up to that incredible lesson.
5: And in local news, a 5-year-old figures he has about a year left of peeing at urinals with his pants all the way down.
7: In other news, using the amount of toothpaste shown in commercials is a disgusting experience. A grizzled proofreader has seen it written both ways, and a cackling Warren Buffett burns his entire fortune in front of the nation.
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12: From Feature Story News in San Francisco, I'm Ira Spitzer. The death toll from Nepal's devastating floods has passed 900, with more than 4,000 people still missing, among them some 900 workers believed trapped in hydropower tunnels blocked by mud and rock. Officials say the sheer volume of debris brought down by the floodwaters is making the search extremely difficult. FSN's Ishan Garg reports from New Delhi.
13: Nepalese government has said that one of their top priorities is to find these workers who've been working at hydroelectric power plants. We understand some 900 odd workers are still trapped in tunnels at these plants, and the government has been trying various methods, including blasting some parts of the tunnel open, trying to reach those people, also trying in some instances to send in a drone equipped with a thermal camera to try and find out if there are still any survivors in there. But most of these efforts have yielded very little results.
12: Iran has fired missiles at American military bases in Jordan, with Jordanian air defenses intercepting 8 missiles early on Monday, as U.S. President Donald Trump teases possible strikes on Iran's Karg Island oil export terminal. Iran's president has vowed what he called a decisive response to the American aggression. FSN's Nick Harper reports from Washington.
14: Really, the question now is this a one-off, or is this now going to be part of a sustained campaign, a return to military action? At this stage, the U.S. is framing this very much as a limited strike. U.S. Central Command saying it was a limited, precise action, saying it was a preemptive strike because there was an imminent threat, saying that it was that we're going to

0: message of growth, but also of opportunity to the G20 finance ministers in North Carolina a little earlier. Now, Kevin Warsh, who only days ago hinted at a possible rate hike due to inflationary concerns here in the US, told the audience, if I were to try and characterize this moment, it would be one of global investment surge.
1: From Bureaus Worldwide, this is FSN.
2: With FSN Spotlight, I'm Simon Marks. Today, President Trump says the US is taking even more control of Venezuela's oil industry. 9 months after US armed forces overthrew President Nicolas Maduro and put his deputy, Delcy Rodriguez, in charge of the country, the president said the US is taking control of about one-fifth of the country's oil reserves, giving the US majority control over 65 billion barrels of Venezuela's proven oil reserves. President Trump said at a stroke, the transaction more than doubles America's reserves.
3: This is certainly a very good deal, a very big deal for U.S. oil multinationals.
2: Jorge Martin is with the Hands Off Venezuela campaign and says the White House is already accused of failing to account for $13 billion of Venezuelan oil it has shipped out of the country.
3: This is not audited, at least in terms of a public audit. And recently, a Venezuelan official said that the United States has charged Venezuela between $3 and $4 billion for the cost of the military intervention out of this oil sales. This is very good business, not for the Venezuelan people, who are seeing very, very little of this money, and any money that's being sent back to Venezuela is fully under the control of the United States.
2: The Venezuelan government said the agreement with the U.S. will remain in force for at least the next 25 years. With FSN Spotlight, I'm Simon Marks.
1: The main news again. The death toll from Nepal's devastating floods passes 900, with more than 4,000 people still missing. Iran fires missiles at American military bases in Jordan as U.S. President Trump teases possible strikes on Iran's Karg Island oil export terminal. And U.S. and Russian officials meet at a G20 gathering, prompting backlash from European governments. That is the latest feature story news.
4: Friends of local man Carl Brewster told reporters this week they are all absolutely at a loss as to how he is not completely depressed.
5: I've known Carl for years now, and he really is a great guy, you know, super nice. But honestly, I don't know how he doesn't go home and cry himself to sleep every night. I mean, walks dogs for a living, and no one will ever date him. I really don't get it.
4: Saying that they were baffled at how their close friend managed to remain even moderately happy day in and day out given his life circumstances, sources confirmed they were regularly confronted with Carl's perplexingly gregarious and affable demeanor.
6: I mean, Carl's life really, really sucks, but somehow he manages to wave good morning to me every time I see him, and he always has this big smile on his face. Maybe he's on some kind of medication.
7: Things have always been really awful for Carl, but he's never really been depressed. I mean, I make 3 times as much money as him, and I'm totally miserable. Honestly, we all thought he would have killed himself by now, but he hasn't.
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1: Kahuna.
2: Mr. Penguin.
3: And Mark Edge, remotely.
0: I almost censored him, but got it in time. I had to unmute him. But so we were talking last segment about this new settlement that Meta has reached with 48 U.S. states, and the other two are being just as bad. Like, one already did it by themselves, and the other one said this isn't going far enough to, you know, restrict a business running in their, operating in their state. But we'll get back into that in a little bit. It's 603-283-6160 to get in on the phones, and we do have a caller, so I'm going to go to Dan in...

0: I didn't write down where you called from before, Dan. I just wrote Dan.
1: California, you can't forget.
0: Awesome. Thanks for calling. What's on your mind?
1: So I'm calling about this addiction topic.
0: Mm.
1: I disagree that ice cream can't be an addiction. It, like you said, Bonnie, food can be an addiction. I personally realize that I am addicted to video games. I've been playing them since 1979. I'm 56, and I've probably given away 20 years of my life to video games.
2: Did you enjoy those 20 years?
1: I thoroughly enjoyed it, but I enjoyed it. Okay, recently my dog died, and thank you, Bonnie. Thank you. And I realized that I was listening to some stuff, and it was like, I feel bad that I didn't spend more time outside with my dog. And we did a lot. I took my dog with me everywhere, but I still, you know, one more day. I could have, instead of playing that Grand Theft Auto, I could have taken her to on a hike one more day. You know, she only had so much time left on this earth, and we only get one. Every day on this earth is one less day. You don't get one more. You have a set date, and you don't know what that date is, but it's finite. And every day on this earth, you can either spend it playing video games and smoking weed, or you can do something constructive. Now, I can still do stuff constructive and smoke weed. I'm going to keep doing that. I ain't going to get better.
0: So can Ian. Ian is really good at, like, working, even though he's high. I'm not, personally. But, yeah.
2: Yeah, I mean, if you're not happy with your life, you should change it, right? Like, I mean, it seems like, you know, like, why wouldn't you, right? Like,
1: yeah, and it's not that I'm not happy. I was really happy playing video games, but at some point, I gotta, you know, when is enough enough? I know it's been an unhealthy amount, and everything is in stasis, and sometimes you just gotta put stuff away. So, yeah, maybe you really like ice cream.
2: But you know what? It is a good question of what is healthy. You know, like, what does that even mean? What is unhealthy, right? Like, it's...
0: Excessive amounts.
2: Yeah, but what does that even mean, right? Like, and it really does depend on
0: what... You know
2: it
0: when you see it.
2: Yeah, what... right, it's just such a ridiculous and arbitrary kind of thing.
3: Well, I think, I mean, what I'm hearing the caller say, I mean, I think this is pretty common. I mean, and I definitely feel for you and your dog dying, and I'm sorry to hear that, but I mean, it's events like that, whether it's, you know, death of a pet or a loved one or some other event in your life that's sort of, you know, the stereotypical wake-up call, right? So you sort of start to think back and contemplate things and think, hey, maybe I should change how I'm doing things, whatever that means, to be happier or to live a fuller life, however you define it.
1: If I spent half that time in video games I spent learning to play the piano, I would be a concert pianist right now. But instead, I'm just really good at Grand Theft Auto.
2: See, that sounds like...
0: I think about that a lot.
2: That sounds like regret, right? Like, but that just means that if you've realized something and you'd rather have done something else with your life, well, then... change it, right? Like, you got another day to live, right?
4: Right. The best time to start was 20 years ago, and the second best time is right now.
2: Exactly.
0: I feel like you have to find something you definitely want to do more, though. Like, if you don't actually want to play piano, like, I got a keyboard in my house, and I never used it, and Ian sometimes reminds me of that, and I'm just like, the thing is, I didn't actually enjoy it. I tried it, and I just didn't actually enjoy it.
2: That's good that you didn't continue then.
0: Exactly.
2: Right? Like, don't waste your life doing stuff that doesn't make you happy.
0: Don't just tell yourself this thing is better for some arbitrary reason.
2: Yeah.
0: Find something you actually do like more. But thank you for the call.
2: I'm of the opinion you shouldn't regret stuff, right? Like, don't regret stuff. Just change. Change what you're doing. Stop doing whatever it is that, you know, you wish. If you had wished you'd done something differently, well... change. Change it now.
0: One thing I should have left him on the line to ask him if he feels the same way is, like, it's a sunken cost fallacy. Like, sometimes I feel like, well, I can't, like, let's say I did feel guilty about the piano and wanted to start again. Something that kind of creeps into my mind is like, but think about how long. It's the opposite of sunken cost fallacy. I don't know if there's a word for it. It's like, but all those days I wasted, man, I could be good at it by now. And that somehow keeps me from starting something. I can't think of, like, an example. Oh, here's a kind of similar one. Recently I had a really overdue library book, and every time I thought about just, like, getting it over with, pulling the Band-Aid off, and just going and returning it, I thought about, it's like, oh my God, but the first time I thought it was late, that was only like a month late, and I was like 5 months late. It's like, that's, like, oh, I wow. just did not want to go even more. But I finally just forced myself to do it one day.
2: Yeah.
0: Like, right after the eclipse, and like a bunch of stuff changed in my mind right after the eclipse. But it was also right after I drove all over the states. I don't know if that changed something. Like, if that did something.
4: Well, there was one time when I sort of had this similar feeling, right? It was like, well, I'm wasting my time. I'm, you know, doing this thing and that thing, playing cards and, you know, whatever. And I decided I was going to use my time more wisely. You know, I started working out. I started learning a language. I did a variety. I started reading classic books instead of just kind of pulp fiction, you know. And I got things out of it. There's no doubt about it. But at the same time, I've played video games. I play video games now and then. And I don't think there's anything particularly wrong with it. And I wonder to myself, I hike also.
2: Hmm.
4: It's the time you want to spend on your life and how you want to spend it. I get not playing video games at 2 o'clock in the afternoon when you could be hiking. But, you know, what's wrong with doing it at 10?
0: Look, one thing about having a dog for me is, like, maybe his dog wasn't this way, but my dog Coconut will remind me that he hasn't been on a walk that day. And it does always make me feel better when I took a walk, like, not just, like, mentally either, like, physically feel, like, really nice that I, like, went on a walk today. Maybe it's kind of mental, too, like, clearing your mind kind of thing. Like, just today, I had just done my hair and it looked kind of crazy, but I was, like, running out of time. Then I took Coconut on a walk and I decided to, like, use my phone to see what my hair looked like, after time had passed to see if it still looked okay. And I realized that, like, I never pull out my phone on walks. And it's, like, never been, like, a thing where I'm, like, I will not pull out my phone on walks. Like, I just realized I don't. You know what I mean? Like, since I did it in that moment, yeah. I don't know. Since if you have a dog that will remind you, then it'll be a good thing for you if that's something you want to do. Like, get up out of the house, you know? But if you live in, like, a place where you can't walk, I don't know how people even have dogs where they live in a place they can't walk, because your dog would be constantly bothering you.
2: Yeah, there's also different, like, things that, like, are, like, there's just different things in life that are, like, to you and me, maybe it's a waste of time, but for somebody else, it's just not, you know, it's because they enjoy doing it. Like, walking is, or hiking is such a waste of time, or playing video games is such a waste of time, but I wouldn't want to say somebody else shouldn't do it if that's what they enjoy.
0: I'm just,
2: you know what I mean?
4: The nihilists would suggest that life is empty and meaningless, right? It has just no particular meaning, right? You're just a hairless monkey on a clod of mud circling a mid-level star. And there's something to that that's kind of powerful and interesting at the same time. Is this that, I mean, I'm not demoralized by that. I'm empowered by that. It means I can do what I want to do with the limited amount of time I've been given on planet Earth. Mm-hmm. And whatever it is that I do is as meaningful as it is for me. I've decided family's important, hiking's important, learning languages are important, things like that, you know?
2: You know, and that's the thing. It's like those are important things for But they're not necessarily important for everybody. And I think a lot of the times people look at things and think, like, these things are important. Like, they're important to everybody, so we need to have a law on it, you know? But it's like, no, we don't need a law on this. Like, everybody should be free to do as, you know, what's best for them, you know?
0: Yeah, like, recently I met a girl who is an immigrant from Africa, and she told me that one of her first jobs when she got here, but now she's, like, gone to college and is, like, at least interning as a nurse and going to get licensed as a nurse and everything. And but one of the first jobs she did was one that she said a lot of immigrants do, because you don't have to, like, talk to anyone or speak English, like, at all. But she did speak English and she was practicing, but there was this other girl that worked there that only spoke Spanish, and every time she would see her, she'd be like, you need to learn your English. And the other girl would just be like, no, I don't want to. And I was thinking, I was like, if she legitimately never has to, like, if she only speaks Spanish with her family at home, she doesn't have to speak Spanish English at work, maybe she just doesn't have to, you know? Like,
2: yeah.
0: There's, you know, it's just like, it was a, what's the word, like, an accomplishment or something that my friend needed to do because she wanted to do jobs where she definitely has to speak English. Maybe this other girl just doesn't have any other goals
3: That's the thing. I mean, it's she should definitely have the choice whether or not she wants to, so long as she realizes that's going to probably limit her paths, her options, and if she's okay with it, that's fine.
2: You know, it may not. Yeah. It depends on, like, what kind of line of work she might be in.
3: I think that as a practical matter, it is going to limit your options because there are going to be...
4: Well, you're going to earn less money, generally, if you can't speak English.
0: No,
4: and that doesn't matter where you live on planet
0: Earth.
4: It was a printing job. People in rural China that can speak English will make more money. Yeah. Well, they'll probably have to move to do it. But if they speak English well enough, they can move to do it. English is a passport to better earning.
3: Yeah.
4: And I'll go on to say this. It's not just your own earning potential. It's your kids, too.
2: Mm-hmm. Yeah, I mean, it's certainly – I think there's definitely a point to that statement. It's just it's still all very situational.
0: I definitely don't think that girl should be able to go try to get a job and, like, sue and say, they didn't hire me because I don't speak English.
3: Right.
0: Like, that's messed up. Like, you shouldn't – If you want to get a job that you need to speak English for – you need to learn English.
3: Yes.
0: But she was just doing some printing job where it was all behind the scenes. Like, she didn't have to speak English.
2: See, this is a perfect example of where, like, I could see somebody like Mark, like, there being value in learning a language, like a foreign language for him. But for me, it's like,
0: That's what I feel. Like,
2: you know, it's like,
0: I've tried so many times to learn Spanish. And it's like, I just don't see it being ever a really important thing to me because I never want to live outside of America.
2: Yeah, like, I don't even want to
3: quit.
4: Let's address
3: it. Let me put it this way.
0: Spending
3: some time in Florida, I can tell you, it helps with a lot of Uber drivers.
2: Oh, I'm sure it does, but is there enough value in that you're going to spend all that time learning it?
3: I use this 5 years of Spanish I took earlier in my life.
0: I actually never took it, but
3: you know,
0: I've picked up enough that I was just speaking in Spanish very simple things to a vintage buyer the other day that bought some pair of shorts for me. Extremely simple.
2: You know, it's interesting. I mean,
0: just took it on Duolingo.
2: I've communicated with people in other languages plenty of times, but it's called Google Translate something like that.
0: Yeah.
2: And it's like, it really depends. I wouldn't expect somebody, in Germany to learn – well, I mean, maybe in Germany learning English would be of value. But, like, the point that I'm making is that there's definitely certain situations where, like, people do not – like, I could definitely see the value in learning a foreign language. But, like, in other circumstances, it's like there's really no point. I mean
4: – So I have lots of opinions on language, and you're right. I've put in – hundreds and hundreds of hours into learning Spanish. And my opinion is that for people who do not speak English, that's the number one language in the world to learn. Mm-hmm. Now, learning another language is good for you in so much as you increase your horizons. People who speak Spanish love you more if you can speak their language to them.
2: Oh, for sure.
4: But the vast majority of the time, they're gonna try to communicate with you in English because that's the easiest way to communicate.
0: And because they want to learn the English. Like, you're the one that they want to practice on. That's what I've noticed in San Antonio. Like, I never had to speak Spanish. Like doing Uber. Well, I guess you mean driving. I was delivering. But anyways, I never had to speak Spanish to anyone in San Antonio because everybody, even if they were, like, English was their second language, they'd want to practice English on me, not vice versa.
2: Yeah. That makes sense.
0: And, there are a lot of Spanish-speaking people there, and I survive, so what do I need it for in New Hampshire?
4: It's good for your brain, right? It'll keep your mind supple. It keeps you – it's a hobby that is worthwhile, I guess. I mean, as opposed to playing Grand Theft Auto, right? You get to decide.
0: It's so funny, by the way, he brought that up because that's one of the things I have here. One of the articles I have here says that – I can't find it right now, but the Army – oh, here it is. The Army unit offers 4-day pass to play Grand Theft Auto – 6 as reenlistment incentive.
2: What?
0: We don't have to get into it yet. Penguin.
4: Couldn't you play more Grand Theft Auto if you didn't reenlist?
0: Yeah. Oh my god, that's a good point. more than 4 days. You could just be like turd and retire and drink and do drugs every single day and play.
3: And collect welfare.
0: Yeah, and collect welfare and do Grand Theft Auto, especially if you don't own a home, honestly. I think it makes it easier.
3: Yeah, maybe he should, I don't know, when he pays his house off at some point, then he just sells it, and then he can just use the money till it's gone and then live on welfare.
0: I think he would say that he spent too much time decorating his bathroom. That's what he always brings up on the air about how
4: he loves to talk about that bathroom. It must be rocking.
3: Yeah.
0: It was just fine. He showed it to me, and I showed it to my little sister without any context. Like, she doesn't listen to Free Talk Live or anything. And she said, it looks very early 2000s. Isn't that crazy? That's funny. We'll get
2: there. That is funny.
0: And that's what he always, like, talks about. Yeah. It's just normal, honestly. It felt like insane.
2: Well, you know, you don't know what his perspective is on it, right? Like, maybe he grew up living out of a shed or something, and his bathroom was a hole in the ground outside.
0: I don't know why.
2: You know?
0: I just like, kind of... Don't think well, did, so. Did I have no
3: did
0: idea.
3: Did I hear him say that he sells bathrooms? That
0: oh, he sells, like, appliances and bathrooms. I'm pretty sure he said so on the air before, like, toilets and stuff.
3: Okay.
0: Yeah, there's some fancy
2: toilets. Is he a toilet salesman, so he, or so, is he, like, more into the construction?
0: So
2: he, or
0: no,
2: like,
0: he is a
3: so
0: salesman.
3: He gets a, probably gets okay. a, he probably gets a deal on the, like, on the fixtures and things like that.
2: Is he, leading with certain words, like certain companies and products? That's a sales pitch.
0: Oh,
2: he
0: I don't know.
2: He sees Free Talk Live as a free sales pitch.
0: He kind of, I think he has brought up specific types before, like models or whatever.
2: All right. Well, that so explains a lot of why he's talking about his bathroom.
3: Yeah.
0: Maybe you're right. I don't know, but.
2: Well, this reminds me of Sarah. Sarah was always bringing up, like, the,
0: I hope we didn't
2: you know,
0: hurt her feelings, because she hasn't called tonight.
2: She doesn't listen anyway.
0: That's a good
2: point.
0: I kind of don't think so, too, but maybe she turned it on just to get ready to call.
2: I'm pretty
0: then...
2: sure she said she doesn't listen to the show.
0: Yeah.
2: Like, when she's been, you know, called out. It's like...
0: I wouldn't want to just hurt Sarah's feelings. Typically, she has a really thick skin, and we'll be like,
3: yeah.
0: Okay, Sarah, are you a freaking communist? And she's like, yeah, that's when I started being communist.
2: I don't think you could hurt her feelings. I mean, honestly, like... I mean, you can dig on me too, like, and it doesn't bother me that much usually. I get it, like, it's like, if you're, especially, and there's certainly, like, a generational thing too, right? Like, there's people of a certain generation that it's, like, that's kind of the norm, right?
0: Like being really offended?
2: Yeah, like, or, like, you know, people making bad jokes and stuff or picking on you a bit, you know, it's like, it goes back and forth, and and I don't even think it's all that common, even, like, maybe of my generation, but, like, it's like, you know, it's there. Like, there in certain or certain families or certain relationships where it's just like, you've probably seen movies and things or television shows where they're just constantly at it.
0: Yeah.
2: Or just even friends, maybe just constantly at it of a certain generation.
0: Sarah, I think, is older than you. It's also always surprising when a woman has, like, a thick skin like that. Like, I don't know if she has thick skin in all realms of the world, but, you know, like, being insulted by us on the show.
2: I kind of think she's not all there, too, so that's
3: yeah,
2: probably
3: I'm
2: also
3: I'm
2: part
3: make
2: of it.
3: A sweeping generalization, say that, you know, I'd say generally as we get older, fewer things bother us and we have a thicker skin.
2: Yeah, but you know what? Even people of an older generation, when they were young, I think also had a thicker skin, if you look back.
3: It could be, yeah.
2: I just think that's...
4: Those darn kids are a bunch of wussies.
3: Yeah.
2: Well, I mean, it's...
3: Back in my day...
2: You know, what's funny, Mark, is
0: their parents beat them.
2: There's like some truth. There's probably like some truth to this, but like it's like, yeah, it's just like, I mean, think about it, like all the protections, like, you know, that we've like protections. I'll put this in quotes, but like you have to have a helmet, right? Wear a helmet when you're, you know, under 14 or whatever. And God only knows what it is now. It's probably anybody under 18 or, you know, it's like there's all these little things that over the decades, like they've added on and on and on. You can't hitchhike. You can't do, there's so many things you can't do today.
4: Well, apparently you can't surf Facebook for more than 2 hours.
2: Right. Like this just seems so ridiculous.
0: Yeah.
4: Well, what's ridiculous about it is that what I'm seeing, and I listened to that for a while. I was just, you know, holding off on what I was going to say, but basically this is just one more case where the lazy parents say, parent my kid for me.
3: Yep.
4: And I'm so sick and tired of this, where everybody wants to blame externally.
2: Yep.
4: Look, you know those platforms are designing their stuff to be addictive, and that's what their whole job is. And if you want your if you let your kid to be on it, that's your problem.
2: Right.
0: I agree.
2: All right, it's just like the TV being the babysitter, you know, of maybe my generation or your generation, Mark. It's just like take some personal responsibility for raising your kids, man. It's like
0: because then they would be insulted that something like crude was on the television when it's like you can just tell your kids not to watch it. Or...
2: Yeah, I mean I know Mark did a way better job raising his kid than most you know people of his age. But it's just like. Yeah, it's like I've seen so many, you know, so much just so much nonsense. And you know what the funny thing is, like, some of the arguments that they made about, like, the addictive algorithms and stuff. So, like, they're targeting it as if Meta was going after, you know, kids, right? First of all, they weren't going after kids. They're going after anybody under 18.
0: Yeah.
2: But
0: or
2: not
0: I
2: only,
0: like anybody.
2: But like, not only that, but the thing is, they weren't targeting kids. They were targeting – okay, so let's look at a little bit of the history of Facebook. History of Facebook is
0: – college age.
2: First of all, it started at targeting Harvard and then Ivy League schools, and then it extended to other universities, okay? And it was during a time period that I was in college. I was literally a target. And you know what? I never got on Facebook. Mm-hmm. I never signed up for Facebook. So, if I chose not to
0: – Never, ever, not even
2: – I intentionally chose not to. Oh, okay. I never signed up for an account ever.
0: Excellent.
2: But the point is, if – I chose not to. What is stopping your kid, and I put your kid in quotes because ultimately that what you're saying is untrue. Facebook didn't target kids. It targeted college students, and then later
0: honestly,
2: it opened up to everybody
0: else. It's
2: not even
0: cool anymore. Like when I was like a eighth grader, that's when all my friends were like, Bonnie, you only have the MySpace. You have to make a Facebook. And so I made a Facebook because it was, quote unquote, the cool thing to do back then. It's not anymore. It's not.
2: Yeah, it's even more true. Like, and this is the thing. It's like, it's just, yeah, the whole thing, the whole argument is just a fallacy. It doesn't, none of what they're saying is true.
0: So Meta will only pay 70% of this settlement unless TikTok and YouTube, owned by Alphabet, also agree to set default one-hour time limits on their apps.
2: Yeah, there's also ulterior motives here, too.
0: More Free Talk Live coming up. So it's another thing where they're regulating their competitors.
5: Excuse me, is this where I get a license to start a new business?
6: I wouldn't be hasty. You have to get a license to go out of business, too, you know.
5: Oh, well, look, I've invented this little anti-gravity machine, see?
6: Oh, is that why you're walking 2 inches above the floor?
5: Oh, yes, it's very comfortable. It saves on shoe leather.
6: Yeah, well, you have to fill out these forms and report to the Human Services Department of Manpower Orientation and register with the Fair Employment Practice Commission, and Hour Division of the Employment Standards Administration, the State Sales and Income Tax Division, the Internal Revenue Service, and the Social Security Administration of the Department of Health, Education, and Welfare. And, of course, OSHA.
5: OSHA? I thought that was a little town in Wisconsin.
6: You'll find out. Say, floating around like that could be dangerous. Have you checked with the Consumer Product Safety Commission?
5: Well, not yet.
6: Come to think of it, you actually are flying, aren't you? Look, you need to go over to the Federal Aviation Administration and the Transportation...
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6: Besides, we just can't have people floating about unregulated, you know.
8: From Feature Story News in San Francisco, I'm Ira Spitzer. The death toll from Nepal's devastating floods has passed 900, with more than 4,000 people still missing, among them some 900 workers believed trapped in hydropower tunnels blocked by mud and rock. Officials say the sheer volume of debris brought down by the floodwaters is making the search extremely difficult. FSN's Ishan Garg reports from New Delhi.
9: Nepalese government has said that one of their top priorities is to find these workers who've been working at hydroelectric power plants. We understand some 900 odd workers are still trapped in tunnels at these plants, and the government has been trying various methods, including blasting some parts of the tunnel open, trying to reach those people, also trying in some instances to send in a drone equipped with a thermal camera to try and find out if there are still any survivors in there, but most of these efforts have yielded very little results.
8: Iran has fired missiles at American military bases in Jordan, with Jordanian air defenses intercepting 8 missiles early on Monday, as U.S. President Donald Trump teases possible strikes on Iran's Karg Island oil export terminal. Iran's president has vowed what he called a decisive response to the American aggression. FSN's Nick Harper reports from Washington.
10: Really, the question now is this a one-off, or is this now going to be part of a sustained campaign, a return to military action? At this stage, the US is framing this very much as a limited strike. US Central Command saying it was a limited, precise action, saying it was a preemptive strike because there was an imminent threat, saying that it hit rocket launchers that were going to launch mines into the Strait of Hormuz. And the US president and the US military had already warned in recent days that it would take action if it saw any installation or any vessel trying to lay mines in the Strait of Hormuz.
8: U.S. Treasury Secretary Scott Bessent has held talks with Russia's finance minister at a G20 gathering in North Carolina to discuss President Trump's peace plan for Ukraine. The meeting prompted a backlash from European governments. Bessent and Federal Reserve Chair Kevin Warsh also used the G20 opening to push a message of economic growth, FSN's Mitch McCann reports from New York.
11: Both men, Kevin Warsh and Scott Bessent, sought to project a message of growth, but also of opportunity to the G20 finance ministers in North Carolina a little earlier. Now, Kevin Warsh, who only days ago hinted at a possible rate hike due to inflationary concerns here in the US, told the audience, "If I were to try and characterize this moment, it would be one of global investment surge."
8: From Bureaus Worldwide, this is FSN.
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1: Kahuna.
2: Mr. Penguin.
0: Oh, you were muted. I was...
3: Oh,
0: that,
3: Kahuna.
0: Used,
2: try again. Mr. Penguin.
4: And Mark Edge, remotely.
0: Yeah, I did the thing where I mute all three of us at once, and I guess my weak ring finger didn't mm-hmm. get yours. 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But we have a caller on the line. You can call 603-283-6160 to get in on the last segment with us. 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
5: Hey, Mark, why on Free Talk Live do you allow your coworkers, staff, whatever you want to call them, to treat your callers like SHT?
0: I haven't done that to anyone else on who's called tonight, have I? It's almost like there's different quality of people who call. Like, Tim actually has been horrible to me, and he's apologized, and we've, like, gotten over it, and now we have, like, a, like, perfectly fine radio relationship.
5: Mark.
4: What do you want to do, drive up there and beat him?
5: Hey, Mark.
4: Chris might like that.
0: Can he not hear you?
5: Mark.
4: Yes.
5: Can you hear me?
4: I can.
5: Okay, so why is that? Why is it different if you meet people face-to-face, like you all are face-to-face, or anybody in your daily dealings, you know how you treat them. There's a protocol. You don't have to describe it. Everybody knows how they treat it, but...
2: We're a bunch of libertarians, man. We
0: really,
2: don't...
0: Like, no, never like, have I ever treated David, like, worse than I would treat the average human. In fact, if I talked to somebody in real life, I would actually, like get them beat up for the way David treats me. Like, one of my male friends would have beat him up by now, or Ian when he gets out of prison.
2: Like, yeah, it's like just being... People are honest, like, and I think sometimes that comes off as, like, being mean, maybe, but it's
0: Or he
2: like,
0: doesn't get to monologue for 45 minutes, so he thinks anytime I hang up the phone that's hanging up on him, I'm just not going to answer him anymore.
2: That's
0: so ridiculous.
2: You have to understand how radio works, too, right? Like, there's a certain amount of time, and if you're not, and the other thing is if you're not interesting, right? Like,
0: yeah, like, he'll call in about the same thing every week, and it doesn't even make sense, and he'll be trying to take, like, 45 minutes to get to the point, like, why do you guys have Bitcoin in your bio on Twitter? And we're like, I don't know. And he's like, well, did you know it's there?
3: I'll flip the question. I mean, I'm not picking on any person in particular, but I've heard the opposite coming the other direction, where callers do not treat the people on the show very, very nicely.
0: Yeah, okay? Like Skeeter is so mean to Richie Rich.
3: Yeah,
0: I'm just kidding, Skeeter. If he heard that, I don't know if he listens.
3: So,
0: he always does seem to target him, but so,
2: there's a bit of banter going on here, too, guys.
0: Like, exactly. Right, like, Skeeter's not actually mean to him. It's a joke.
2: Yep. Yeah, it's not always – sometimes you're kind of making fun of somebody, but, like, it's in good spirit.
0: It's funny.
2: Right?
0: We were just talking about this about Sarah. Like, Sarah, it's like we can say something to her, like, you dirty communist, and she'll just be like, yeah, I'm a communist. Yeah. And I became a communist.
2: It doesn't,
0: in
2: that's the
0: Boston
2: thing. Like, it doesn't affect
0: 90s.
2: Her. It's not. It's in some sense. It's like it's a kind of a joke between the two parties because it's not like she's offended by it. So it's not like you're making fun of her in a sense because she totally accepts it. It would be like calling if she called us a libertarians. Like, yeah, we're libertarians. Like, why would that be? Why would that bother us? It wouldn't.
4: Free Talk Live's really an anachronism. I don't know if there's anything in like podcast land where you can call in live and talk to some host or whatever.
2: Yeah.
4: But Free Talk Live, it came from a time when it was talk radio. Mm-hmm. And we always knew that generally you were going to get about 1% of your audience to ever pick up the call, pick up the phone.
2: Not even.
4: And about 10% of them would be sort of these people who called back regularly. I don't think you like the term, but the term we've always used is chronic.
2: Yeah.
0: Oh, I already hung up on him.
3: Yeah.
4: Oh, did you?
2: Yeah.
4: Oh.
0: Yes.
2: Yeah. You're definitely not going to get the brightest of the bright calling in usually. Like, it's just not going to happen.
4: That's what I imagined, Chris. I really did. Like, when in like 2004, 2005, I'm like, man, I could just get people like Jeffrey Tucker and Bob Murphy and, you know, all these people to be listening at the same time, and they'd call in. We'd have a round table about ideas of liberty and how to solve the world's problems and these kind of things. And instead, I get Sarah obsessing about crosswalks.
2: Right.
4: It's just crazy.
2: Right. It's like you have to have a little bit of you have to have some, you know, kind of laugh at yourself a little bit, you know. It's like, yeah, because of the stuff that it's like you, like you're kind of, you're wanting to have a serious conversation, but it's like that's just not the people who are calling in, you know. It's like people, it's mostly people that are like, they don't really care about what other people think. And I think a lot of the people who are sort of maybe a little bit more intelligent, they do have some amount of concern about like what other people think of them.
0: Well,
2: I mean, they may not be
0: like,
2: overly concerned,
0: like,
2: but
0: 170 IQ, and then you lose all social awareness. I've heard.
2: Right. And you're right. It's
0: you
2: sort of like you get
0: like 150.
2: You can get people who are very, very intelligent who don't care, and then or aren't aware, and then you can also get the people at the very bottom who are just not smart enough to realize you're making fun of them, you know, it's
0: or
2: like,
0: that they're being insulting. Yeah.
3: Well, plus,
4: oh, I'm sure they know. We're very social creatures, even if we don't have a very high IQ.
3: Yeah, plus, I mean, David was, you know, implying that we're not taking him seriously or that we're not acting in a certain way. I mean, I would say we can have serious conversations, but I think a little bit of levity about it, I mean, that's sort of healthy and, I dare say, normal in terms of, like, how people interact. I mean,
0: that's true. Actually, you know, like, there have been times somebody was arguing with me on Twitter, and even I'm getting annoyed and stuff, and I just say to them, like, you know, I literally do a radio show. You should just call in. And they never do.
2: Yeah.
0: And the thing
2: is,
0: like, I think that they think it's because I'm going to be, like super mean because we were disagreeing on Twitter. But what I actually think is, like, that platform, like, breeds, like, quips and stuff like that. Mm-hmm. And if somebody called in, it would be, like, impossible to be as mean to them and vice versa. Like, you can actually have so much better of a conversation on Free Talk Live.
4: Yeah, there's some things that are, you know, it's really great for. And I will say that, like, there's been a lot on Free Talk Live I've learned and, you know, just sort of people have given me ideas that I wouldn't have had otherwise because I'm on live radio. Mm-hmm. I you know, I love that about it. But at the same time, there's some amount of it is like, geez, why would the audience sit and listen to this? And I'm not talking about David specifically.
2: Because
4: I'm talking about the problems of running a live radio program.
3: Yeah.
0: And like one thing is, I never met so many crazy people. But go ahead.
4: Listener attitudes have changed. People want podcasts for two reasons. Mm-hmm. They want to learn how to do something, mm-hmm. whatever it might be, or they want to hear their favorite celebrity or some celebrity or expound on things.
0: Yeah, like Kylie Jenner.
4: Free Talk Live is neither one of those things.
3: Right. Yep.
4: And if you want to learn something, you're going to have to sit through 3 hours to get a few little gold nuggets out of the information. Whereas if you, you know, went out and looked for those things, and you may not know to look for them. That's the cool thing about live radio, and that's what I'm talking about here. But if you went out and looked for them, you could find out that information in 3 minutes. So it's this difficult, weird thing. Now, I do another show on Wednesday nights with Sal the Agorist, mm-hmm. and we don't take calls. Right. We just talk about stuff between two people, and that has its own dynamic.
2: Yeah, it's also like, you know, the way I think of radio is it's sort of like background noise. It's something when you're working on something, and this is how I've always – I'm not a big radio person, actually, at least as far as listening, but to the degree that I do listen to something like actually Free Talk Live is one of the ones I listened to before I was on Free Talk Live. But the point is that it's always been – it's a lot of background noise. It's like it's something that you play maybe when you're in a store working or you're just, you know, at – doing some sort of like mindless job or like something that's routine, right? And you just need something to sort of distract you, but you still need to work.
0: Honestly, I never understood like background noise at all, and that's probably because I never had a TV in my room. I just don't understand background noise.
3: I view it differently because I listen to talk radio a lot when I'm driving, and I
2: that's exactly what I'm talking about.
3: But I'm listening. I'm not. It's not like I'm sort of looking around at scenery and, oh, did I catch a couple words? I mean, I specifically put it on to listen to it when I'm driving long distance.
2: Yeah, because it's interesting, right?
3: Yeah, but it's not background noise. I mean, it's
0: I
3: have it on to listen.
2: I think it is. I think the choice word may be confusing people. So I think background noise doesn't mean that you're not listening. It just means that it's not necessarily something that you have to pay attention to, I think, is more along the lines of it.
0: I guess that's kind of true, to be honest.
2: You're not trying to learn something.
0: When I listen to Free Talk Live,
2: there's something else that's more important that you're doing.
0: When I was a listener, I was doing Uber Eats, so I was driving and listening to Free Talk Live. And I think you're kind of right because, like, when they were talking about something that was interesting to me, I was, like, tuning in mentally. And then when they were kind of talking about something that I wasn't interested in, or they were kind of just talking about, like, banter or something, sometimes I would zone out. and right. I'd be yeah. fine.
3: But the way I do it is, like, I'll listen, and then if they get on topics or sort of change the subject and I'm not interested, then I'll change the channel, mm-hmm. you know. But, like, yeah, when I'm listening, sure. I am listening.
0: It kind of depends yeah. if you like the people. Like, if I was just scrolling yeah. on the radio and they started talking about something I did not care about at all and I didn't know who this person was talking, mm-hmm. I think I would just skip it. But when it was Free Talk Live, like, they could be talking about something I didn't care about and I'd listen.
2: Radio is like Twitter, probably, for an older generation.
0: Kind of, yeah.
2: That's, so, that's what it's like.
4: Kahuna,
3: yeah.
4: There's two types of listening for talk radio, and you're really summing them up very, very well, right? There's the super active, what we call P1 listener, mm-hmm. who's like intent on whatever's being on. And yeah. and of course, if the conversation sucks, they go to a different
3: right,
4: channel.
3: Right.
4: If there's another thing on the channel. But there's also this kind of person who takes Free Talk Live in as though it's like eating a burger as opposed to a steak and a salad, you know?
3: Yeah.
4: You know, it's just easy.
3: Yeah.
4: To consume, whereas if I'm listening to Scott Horton's Academy right now, mm-hmm. This is this guy who's the anti-war broadcaster, and if you go to ScottHortonAcademy.com/edge, you will get a little discount on
0: oh,
4: what
0: wow.
4: I'm listening to.
0: That's awesome. Yeah, he was really supportive awesome. To Ian at Two Pork Fest ago and helped me, like, talk to the crowd about Ian, so I support him.
4: He is... But what he's doing is one of these, you have to listen to every word that guy is saying
3: yeah.
4: kind of broadcast.
3: Yeah.
4: And what I'll find is like he'll be talking about Saddam Hussein and I'll be thinking, oh, I remember what was happening at that time. And I'll start, my mind will start
0: yeah.
4: to wander.
0: Mm-hmm.
4: And then I'm missing what he's talking about. So I'll pause it mm-hmm. and then I'll mm-hmm. Let the little sort of narrative run in my head
0: yeah.
4: and then I'll start it back up. And this is hours and hours and hours of content at this Scott
3: yeah.
4: Horton Academy. .com/edge for,
3: yeah.
4: for your discounted rate, and it's really a lot. And so, Free Talk Live is different than that. You can just let it play, and you can sort of pick back up in the conversation and continue on.
0: Mm-hmm. Yeah, I agree because my Scott Horton, I'd say, was like Tom Woods about like learning libertarianism. I know a lot of people learn like exclusively just foreign policy from Tom. Or Scott Horton, so that's probably...
4: That's all there is, almost.
0: Not a one-to-one. Okay, maybe it's not a one-to-one comparison, but if I were listening to Tom Woods when I first became a libertarian, like, and I did stumble upon Free Talk Live, and it's a really funny story because I forgot it completely existed and didn't become an actual listener for 4 more years, but I was wanting to become a libertarian. I wanted more to listen to because I almost completely listened to all Tom Woods, if you can believe it, and Contra Krugman. And when I found Free Talk Live, I know for sure that Ian and Melanie were on the show. I think there was a third person. I don't know. But I just couldn't get into it because I wanted to learn something. And like, exactly. Like, if I was just wanting to do the hanging out listening to something, which I was wanting to do later, it would be fine. But, yeah, if you want to learn a topic, yeah, then I, like, pay attention and rewind if I realize my mind is wandering, blah, blah, blah. I agree. All these things. All this to say that David's calls suck, nobody wants to listen.
2: I feel like
0: to
2: this is the difference between watching a movie and you can't miss any piece of it because otherwise
0: yeah.
2: you don't know the story versus
0: right.
2: Free Talk Live where if you miss a bit of it, it doesn't matter.
0: Yeah.
2: You
0: could come back and change the subject yourself.
2: Yeah.
0: I pee every single movie in the theaters.
2: It really sucks. It's a little bit more, you're going to be thinking about it a little bit more than listening to music, right?
0: Mm-hmm.
2: But it's not something, it's going to be more relaxing than it is work.
0: Honestly, I gotta disagree with you on music a little bit. Maybe it's like the genres of music we listen to. Like, I used to know so many people that would tell me.
2: I think you may have misheard me. So, I mean, music would be very relaxing.
0: Passive.
2: Yeah, more passive.
0: No, yeah.
2: And Free Talk Live would be.
0: I can't have background. The only background music I can have is only instrumental. Like, if there's words, I don't know. It's like a zoom in on.
2: Oh, I understand. So for music, for you, is distracting.
0: Yeah.
2: I understand.
0: Yeah, I guess
2: that.
0: It's
2: yes.
0: distracting
2: yeah, yeah, yeah, yeah.
0: is word, right?
2: So that's not necessarily the case for probably most people. And I'm actually very similar in that respect. I find music to be more distracting than anything.
0: Yeah, like, I can study with music playing as well, or do my math homework with music playing.
2: Yeah,
0: people
2: no,
0: used
2: no,
0: to
2: no.
0: tell me that, and I was like, I couldn't impossible. Like, that sounds impossible.
2: I can do repetitive kind of work with like Free Talk Live playing potentially
0: or
2: you know something like that maybe but if I'm trying to think about something I'm not going to be listening to music or listening to Free Talk Live simultaneously, that's for sure.
0: Yeah, definitely, I agree with all this stuff. One thing Ian gets, like, his brain works differently, so he doesn't understand it, so he gets mad at me about is playing Angry Birds while I'm listening to something, that's how I listen. Like, if I have nothing else to do, if I had a repetitive task to do, that would be great, because then I'm, like, getting something more more accomplishing done. But instead, I'll, like, play Angry Birds and listen to things, and he thinks I'm not listening, and it's just like, no, that's how I listen. Like, I'm listening to every word, and it's better than staring at a wall, you know?
2: I feel like this is a generational thing,
0: cleaning,
2: too.
0: Yeah. Cleaning and other things work the same way, like things that you don't have to think about doing as much. Yeah, definitely. This has been a very meta episode. Oh, wait, that's a great segue back to meta.
2: It is. It very much is.
0: So Meta is being forced to pay money, and they're not going to pay the last 30% of this. I think it was $18 billion, unless their competitors, TikTok and YouTube, which is owned by Alphabet, also agree to set default one-hour time limits a day on their apps for underage users, and each pay the states roughly $5.3 billion. Meta will only pay the remaining 30% of its settlement, also $5.3 billion, if the other two companies agree to the terms. The settlement will be distributed to the signing states in annual installments over a 10-year period. Based on their populations. It includes 48 states and 4 U.S. jurisdictions, the District of Columbia, Puerto Rico, American Samoa, and the Northern Mariana Islands. Hmm. Or I guess there's not a the there.
2: So it's interesting. There's some ulterior motives going on here, too, probably, because one of the things that's going on is, all of this is going back to they're basically going to make everybody ID. So you know how you do like 3 forms of ID in order to get an ID, like a driver's license or something like that? Well, that's basically what they're going to do for and they've already started doing this in certain countries, right? And so this is what's coming. So they want to force everybody to ID for everything they do on the internet. You want to order a pair of shoes, get ready to upload 3 forms of identification in order to do that. And one of the reasons that's likely that Meta is also interested in this is because the more information they have on you, and if they can prove, so to speak, where they know for a fact that you are a certain person, what that also means is that they can make more money on ads, on advertising, because when they know somebody or they know more about somebody, that's more valuable to advertisers, and so advertisers will pay more for
0: it. And in the New World Order side of things, they can more easily connect something to you and then convict you of a crime. You know?
2: What?
0: Like if your ID is tied to everything you do on the internet.
2: Yeah.
0: And they're criminalizing certain things.
2: Right. So there's going to be different angles as to why they want this. So governments want it for that reason, maybe,
0: right,
2: or at least they're claiming they want it for that reason. It's probably more the money making aspect of it for private companies, because ultimately at the end of the day, like, it's most of what we get when it comes to laws is there's some sort of ulterior motive going on, and it's usually because somebody's profiting off of it. So in this particular case, if they can get a law passed, so Meta is actually in support of age attestation or it's providing some sort of ID, basically. Because if they can do that, then they have more information on everybody and adults. We're not talking about kids. We're talking about adults here, because that's the only effective way to actually, make this law even – or these laws that they're passing work. But it's also going to benefit them, economically speaking. So,
4: And on top of it, I mean, fundamentally, there's a huge move for both corporations and governments to try to just identify everybody on the internet.
2: Yeah.
4: I mean – I don't know why it is. I cannot tell you exactly why, but I can tell you that every government out there wants to hoover up as much information about you as possible.
2: Yeah.
4: The corporations, I get it. They want to target you. They want to see what your consuming habits. I understand that. Governments, I don't know. They have historically used this information in very bad ways. They've also done some really good stuff, picked up some awful people through, tracking them or whatever. But, I mean – whatever advantages we had of the internet, of it being anonymous, appear to be going away, at least in the United States.
2: Well, Mark, I think what it comes down to is politicians support it because they're ultimately, every politician's an authoritarian at heart. There's different degrees, but they seek power, and this gives them more power over, over the population. And it's, this is one of, also one of the reasons why it's extraordinarily dangerous. You know, people who seek power, you know, they want to eliminate their competition, so to speak. And this is one means of doing it, because once you know who somebody is, for example, well, now you can penalize them for saying something that is disagreeable with your, whatever you believe, right, as a politician, or what you want to achieve. And what you want to achieve may be money, for example. So maybe it's squashing people who say bad things about Apple, and you have shares in Apple. So it's going to benefit you, right? And so you end up with this, like, sort of this really bad set of circumstances where people are supporting things that are going to be, you know, they're going to be really awful. They're going to be awful for democracy. They're going to be awful for just for everybody. And it's like you know, people are thinking, well, it's going to protect the kids, but it's not, because first of all, the kids are going to get around it anyway, right? They're probably going to be able to get around it better than you know, mom and dad anyway. So it's not protecting the kids. This is just you want to believe something badly enough, you're going to probably going to believe it, but it's not true.
0: Yeah, I was wondering, like, what are the things they're going to use to try to keep kids out, because I'm pretty sure kids will find ways around it. And I already saw that in Europe, some places that already have installed where you have to take a picture of yourself to prove you're an adult, kids have, like, drawn a face on their finger and gotten
2: through
0: that.
2: That's Australia, I think you're talking about, not Europe, but yeah.
0: And other things.
2: Yeah, so Australia already has it. Australia. And, yeah, it's absolutely crazy. Like, kids are, you know, getting their parents' IDs out. They're just going, at night. And, like, in other cases, parents themselves are actually doing the verification of their kids.
0: Babysitting.
2: Babysitting, or even not babysitting. Maybe the parent just doesn't care.
0: Yeah.
2: Or maybe the parent thinks it's ridiculous too, right? Yeah. Like, I think it's ridiculous. I don't have kids, but, you know, other people here do have kids, or, you know, some of their kids are grown. Like, Mark, you have a kid, but he's grown at this point. But
0: I think Mark's the only one, and his kid is grown. You don't have kids, right?
3: I do not.
0: Yeah,
2: oh,
0: so
2: I thought
0: Mark's
2: you had
0: the
2: a
0: one.
2: Kid. Am I,
3: no,
2: I'm thinking
3: no,
2: somebody else.
3: No.
0: Here are some of the things they're going to be doing. Other agreed platform changes include launching night mode, a default block on its apps between midnight and 6 a.m. and a school mode, disabling push notifications during school hours of 8 a.m. to 3 p.m. So just no Facebook from, what was it? I missed what time it was, but midnight and 6 a.m.
4: Yeah.
3: Ridiculous. I mean, don't is it true that a lot of schools have a policy where when you're in the class, for example, classroom, that the phones go in their book bags or whatever?
0: Yeah, even when I was in high school, over 10 years ago, you could not just have your phone out.
3: Right.
2: This just seems like such a ridiculous thing, right? Like what school is allowing the kids to have their phones out in class?
0: I stole my phone back from my teacher once. I went into his desk and took my phone back, and he just I think was too embarrassed to say anything, and we just never said anything about it.
3: Oh,
2: probably forgot about it.
0: And I was not like a terror, seriously. Like, that was just like, I was thought it was so unfair that my phone got taken away for whatever it was, that when he turned around, I just took my phone back, and yeah, it was horrible, actually, because I felt like guilty. But anyways, they didn't let you have your phone out at all, so this isn't really changing anything.
2: Yeah, it's just a lot of feel good. Kind of legislation that isn't even.
0: And on top of all this, I'm telling you guys, young, really young people are not on Facebook. They don't care about
2: right,
0: Facebook at all. It's
2: right,
3: let's substitute it for another platform.
0: Yeah, TikTok or something. Yeah. They do want TikTok to have to do it.
2: And that's the thing. It's not just Facebook or Meta. They're trying to get laws. They are getting laws passed all around the world, under these false premises.
0: I just want people to see how ridiculous
2: every kind of website
0: or
2: every website, but every kind of social media website.
0: Yep.
2: And whatever they define as social media, which is a lot more than you think.
0: And think about how much money states are getting over this ridiculousness. Why does the government in the state you live in deserve money?
2: They don't.
0: For this.
2: don't.
0: What about this, deserves money being passed to another person? It doesn't make any sense.
2: Yeah.
0: Anyways,
2: there's no law that required any of this either, remember. That's the craziest thing.
0: More Free Talk Live at freetalklive.com. 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

0: working through the night, but often without much success. Aid is also flowing in from across the world, but getting those relief materials to people in need has been hard. Roads and telephone lines have been destroyed by the deluge in many parts.
1: U.S. President Donald Trump has warned that the door remains open to further military strikes on Iran. He's claiming Tehran's been weakened by his new economic sanctions, even as Tehran has rejected those, with its economy minister saying the new measures will fail. Mitch McCann has more.
2: He said of Iran, they're a failed nation. They've got 350% inflation. He went on to say their surveillance equipment is almost entirely gone. That doesn't mean we won't smack them. We'll see what happens. So Donald Trump saying we still might smack them, meaning the door is open to military hostilities in possibly the near future. We're only about 64, 65 days away here in the US from the midterm elections. Inflation is high. It's about 3.7%. It was 3% when Donald Trump came into office. That's having an effect on the price of gasoline, the price of supermarket items. These are issues that are

0: independent newspaper.
1: I think it comes in the context of severe weather conditions. It's interesting that this ferry was supposed to leave a day earlier, according to the accounts in the Turkish Cypriot media, and it was delayed because of weather. And the prime minister of the Turkish Republic of North Cyprus was quoted in the media as saying that the winds were up to 160 kilometers, and there were reports of hail that had been impeding ferry traffic in this part of the seas for the last couple of days. It's not clear whether the ship operators decided to leave despite the weather, whether the weather had died down, but there is this context of bad weather and high winds.
0: And indeed, on social media, you can find all sorts of dramatic videos showing previous ferries making their way through awful weather in the Med. Some EU diplomats in Cyprus say they fear the ferry involved in the weekend's disaster may have been in poor physical condition. With FSN Spotlight, I'm Simon Marks.
2: The main news again. In Nepal, the death toll from the catastrophic flash floods has now crossed 950, with 4,000 still missing. Authorities are now holding mass burials for the bodies of unidentified victims. U.S. President Donald Trump has warned the door remains open to further military strikes on Iran, with analysts saying the approaching U.S. midterms is putting pressure on the White House to resolve the conflict. And that is the latest feature story news. Neha Punia reporting.
3: This year's Coachella Music Festival is happening right now. And that means one thing, the largest gathering of contact jugglers in the world. All the biggest names from the sea juggling scene are performing all over the festival, including Mr. Tomorrow, Isis, White Angel, Chad Brunstein, and of course, the legendary Conundrum. Our own Lena Perez is live at Coachella.
4: This music festival is a who's who of orb masters and jugglemen.
3: What have the highlights been so far?
4: Well, Yasu Kaitu did his first stateside performance in 3 years over by the smoothie tent, which was amazing. And there was festival favorite Hans Hansman freestyling in his usual spot near the portable toilets. But I'm really excited for Becca Flannery Miller. She's 4'5", wears transition lenses, and is a master of the multi-ball.
3: I love her. And I heard there was a surprise late-night set from the Winterhorn Brothers.
4: Yeah, right outside the DJ tent. It was an unbelievable flurry of spearsmanship.
3: I wish I was there.
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0: If you're looking for work, you know the math. 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I'm Holland Cook.
1: From Feature Story News in New Delhi, I'm Neha Punia. In Nepal, the death toll from the catastrophic flash floods from last week has now crossed 950, with 4,000 still missing. In many towns and villages, authorities are now holding mass burials for the bodies of unidentified victims as the scale of the tragedy overwhelms morgues and mortuaries in the country. Search operations continue in the mountainous nation, with teams focused now on hydropower tunnels where hundreds of workers are still trapped. Ishan Garg has more.
2: More than 4,000 people might be unaccounted for. That includes hundreds of workers at Nepal's hydroelectric power plants. Rescuing them, officials say, is one of their top priorities. Now, in the past few days, expert teams from South Korea, China and India have been helping local teams pull people out from these hydroelectric tunnels. At some sites, rescuers have also tried blasting through the debris, many of them working through the night, but often without much success. Aid is also flowing in from across the world, but getting those relief materials to people in need has been hard. Roads and telephone lines have been destroyed by the deluge in many parts.
1: U.S. President Donald Trump has warned that the door remains open to further military strikes on Iran. He's claiming Tehran's been weakened by his new economic sanctions, even as Tehran has rejected those, with its economy minister saying the new measures will fail. Mitch McCann has more.
3: He said of Iran, they're a failed nation. They've got 350% inflation. He went on to say their surveillance equipment is almost entirely gone. That doesn't mean we won't smack them. We'll see what happens. So Donald Trump saying we still might smack them, meaning the door is open to military hostilities and possibly the near future. We're only about 64, 65 days away here in the US from the midterm elections. Inflation is high. It's about 3.7%. It was 3% when Donald Trump came into office. That's having an effect on the price of gasoline, the price of supermarket items. These are issues that Americans will be voting on. So it is in the president's interest, I think many analysts would say, to end this war. But at the same time, he's still saying we might smack them.
1: A Las Vegas jury has found Duane Davis guilty of first-degree murder for orchestrating the 1996 killing of rap legend Tupac Shakur nearly 30 years after the drive-by shooting near the Las Vegas Strip. Ira Spitzer has more.
4: Prosecutors said Davis, also known as Keith D, helped organize the attack after Shakur and members of his entourage got into a fight with Davis's nephew at a Las Vegas casino. They told jurors that Davis was a senior figure in the Southside Compton Crips gang. Davis was not accused of actually firing the shots, but prosecutors argued he could still be held responsible for the murder because he helped plan the attack and provided the weapon.
1: From bureaus worldwide, this is FSN.
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1: You guys catch my State of the Union address the other night?
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1: I wanted to run some new ideas I had past you guys.
3: Okay, cool. We'll be your sounding board there, Prez.
1: Ice cream day.
2: I love ice cream day. 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
1: Every Friday, Americans get free ice cream.
3: Now, so I don't know where? About that. Now, wait a minute.
2: From where, George? Ice cream angel's going to bring it down?
1: Yeah. What about this one, guys? Everybody gets a pony in America.
3: It's very Texan. Presidents have a habit of just getting up and saying what sounds good, and then you don't do anything about it. I mean, really, you're not going to do anything. We all know that.
1: Well, most presidents don't do some of the things they promise. I promise not to do all of those things.
2: Awesome.
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5: From Feature Story News in New Delhi, I'm Neha Punia. In Nepal, the death toll from the catastrophic flash floods from last week has now crossed 950, with 4,000 still missing. In many towns and villages, authorities are now holding mass burials for the bodies of unidentified victims as the scale of the tragedy overwhelms morgues and mortuaries in the country. Search operations continue in the mountainous nation, with teams focused now on hydropower tunnels where hundreds of workers are still trapped. Ishan Garg has more.
6: More than 4,000 people might be unaccounted for. That includes hundreds of workers at Nepal's hydroelectric power plants. Rescuing them, officials say, is one of their top priorities. Now, in the past few days, expert teams from South Korea, China and India have been helping local teams pull people out from these hydroelectric tunnels. At some sites, rescuers have also tried blasting through the debris, many of them working through the night, but often without much success. Aid is also flowing in from across the world, but getting those relief materials to people in need has been hard. Roads and telephone lines have been destroyed by the deluge in many parts.
5: U.S. President Donald Trump has warned that the door remains open to further military strikes on Iran. He's claiming Tehran's been weakened by his new economic sanctions, even as Tehran has rejected those, with its economy minister saying the new measures will fail. Mitch McCann has more.
7: He said of Iran, they're a failed nation. They've got 350% inflation. He went on to say their surveillance equipment is almost entirely gone. That doesn't mean we won't smack them. We'll see what happens. So Donald Trump saying we still might smack them, meaning the door is open to military hostilities and possibly the near future. We're only about 64, 65 days away here in the US from the midterm elections. Inflation is high. It's about 3.7%. It was 3% when Donald Trump came into office. That's having an effect on the price of gasoline, the price of supermarket items. These are issues that Americans will be voting on. So it is in the president's interest, I think many analysts would say, to end this war. But at the same time, he's still saying we might smack them.
5: A Las Vegas jury has found Duane Davis guilty of first-degree murder for orchestrating the 1996 killing of rap legend Tupac Shakur nearly 30 years after the drive-by shooting near the Las Vegas Strip. Ira Spitzer has more.
8: Prosecutors said Davis, also known as Keith D, helped organize the attack after Shakur and members of his entourage got into a fight with Davis's nephew at a Las Vegas casino. They told jurors that Davis was a senior figure in the Southside Compton Crips gang. Davis was not accused of actually firing the shots, but prosecutors argued he could still be held responsible for the murder because he helped plan the attack and provided the weapon.
5: From bureaus worldwide, this is FSN.
9: With FSN Spotlight, I'm Simon Marks. Today, looking in more detail at the weekend's tragedy in the Mediterranean. A passenger ferry capsized off northern Cyprus, leaving at least 8 people dead and 18 missing. The captain and 7 members of his crew were arrested. The accident has put renewed focus on the hazardous conditions in which ferries often operate in the region. Borzu Daragai is International Affairs Independent News.

0: in Iran, with analysts saying the approaching U.S. midterms is putting pressure on the White House to resolve the conflict. And that is the latest feature story news, Neha Punia reporting.
1: Turning to Capitol Hill, House Republicans are considering their own version of the Violence Against Women Act. The GOP hopes their new No Punch, Pretty Lady bill will finally help the party appeal to female voters.
2: No punch, no rape. Pass law. Women give big smiles at us again. Big votes.
1: Among its statutes, the bill would introduce harsher penalties for putting fists to women's face and proposes that if ladies smell nice like flowers, no smash lady.
2: And what if pretty lady Al-Qaeda? What if she death panel? What if she Benghazi? Yes, in some cases, punch lady.
1: In addition to increasing funding to shelters for crying ladies hurt from doing sex with bad guys, the bill also includes a clause complimenting the nation's women for losing weight.
3: And in other headlines, Lady Gaga kidnaps Commissioner Gordon. A man who likes to move it is still searching for the perfect song. And Rod Stewart is mistaken for an elderly aunt.
4: This is the Onion News Network.
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0: Hey, you are going to love the movie Victimless Crime Spree. It's hilarious, heartwarming, and carries a ton of inspiring freedom messages. Feeling down about the lack of liberty in your life? You need to put on this film with some friends and have a good laugh. It's a true story about me and my friends in New Hampshire living free, singing, dancing, and getting arrested. Of course, it's all on video, and the bad guys, the cops, judges, bailiffs, and sheriffs, they all play their part like it's out of a movie or something. You would think we scripted the whole thing, but it's real life. Go ahead and have a watch, and if it's been a while, have another look. I guarantee you'll notice things now that you didn't notice before. And the best part is that you're going to walk away feeling a renewed sense of your own power. You are the master of your destiny, and you will be free in your lifetime. Victimless Crime Spree.
1: From Feature Story News in New Delhi, I'm Neha Punia. In Nepal, the death toll from the catastrophic flash floods from last week has now crossed 950, with 4,000 still missing. In many towns and villages, authorities are now holding mass burials for the bodies of unidentified victims as the scale of the tragedy overwhelms morgues and mortuaries in the country. Search operations continue in the mountainous nation, with teams focused now on hydropower tunnels where hundreds of workers are still trapped. Ishan Garg has more.
2: More than 4,000 people might be unaccounted for. That includes hundreds of workers at Nepal's hydroelectric power plants. Rescuing them, officials say, is one of their top priorities. Now, in the past few days, expert teams from South Korea, China and India have been helping local teams pull people out from these hydroelectric tunnels. At some sites, rescuers have also tried blasting through the debris, many of them working through the night, but often without much success. Aid is also flowing in from across the world, but getting those relief materials to people in need has been hard. Roads and telephone lines have been destroyed by the deluge in many parts.
1: U.S. President Donald Trump has warned that the door remains open to further military strikes on Iran. He's claiming Tehran's been weakened by his new economic sanctions, even as Tehran has rejected those, with its economy minister saying the new measures will fail. Mitch McCann has more.
3: He said of Iran, they're a failed nation. They've got 350% inflation. He went on to say their surveillance equipment is almost entirely gone. That doesn't mean we won't smack them. We'll see what happens. So Donald Trump saying we still might smack them, meaning the door is open to military hostilities and possibly the near future. We're only about 64, 65 days away here in the US from the midterm elections. Inflation is high. It's about 3.7%. It was 3% when Donald Trump came into office. That's having an effect on the price of gasoline, the price of supermarket items. These are issues that Americans will be voting on. So it is in the president's interest, I think many analysts would say, to end this war. But at the same time, he's still saying we might smack them.
1: A Las Vegas jury has found Duane Davis guilty of first-degree murder for orchestrating the 1996 killing of rap legend Tupac Shakur nearly 30 years after the drive-by shooting near the Las Vegas Strip. Ira Spitzer has more.
4: Prosecutors said Davis, also known as Keith D, helped organize the attack after Shakur and members of his entourage got into a fight with Davis's nephew at a Las Vegas casino. They told jurors that Davis was a senior figure in the Southside Compton Crips gang. Davis was not accused of actually firing the shots, but prosecutors argued he could still be held responsible for the murder because he helped plan the attack and provided the weapon.
1: From bureaus worldwide, this is FSN.
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0: 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Dash is the cryptocurrency designed to be used for spending. 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Dash is one of the oldest cryptocurrencies and is widely available on exchanges, including the decentralized Maya protocol, and in multi-crypto wallets. 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
2: From Feature Story News in New Delhi, I'm Neha Punia. In Nepal, the death toll from the catastrophic flash floods from last week has now crossed 950, with 4,000 still missing. In many towns and villages, authorities are now holding mass burials for the bodies of unidentified victims as the scale of the tragedy overwhelms morgues and mortuaries in the country. Search operations continue in the mountainous nation, with teams focused now on hydropower tunnels where hundreds of workers are still trapped. Ishan Garg has more.
3: More than 4,000 people might be unaccounted for. That includes hundreds of workers at Nepal's hydroelectric power plants. Rescuing them, officials say, is one of their top priorities. Now, in the past few days, expert teams from South Korea, China and India have been helping local teams pull people out from these hydroelectric tunnels. At some sites, rescuers have also tried blasting through the debris, many of them working through the night, but often without much success. Aid is also flowing in from across the world, but getting those relief materials to people in need has been hard. Roads and telephone lines have been destroyed by the deluge in many parts.
2: U.S. President Donald Trump has warned that the door remains open to further military strikes on Iran. He's claiming Tehran's been weakened by his new economic sanctions, even as Tehran has rejected those, with its economy minister saying the new measures will fail. Mitch McCann has more.
4: He said of Iran, they're a failed nation. They've got 350% inflation. He went on to say their surveillance equipment is almost entirely gone. That doesn't mean we won't smack them. We'll see what happens. So Donald Trump saying we still might smack them, meaning the door is open to military hostilities in possibly the near future. We're only about 64, 65 days away here in the US from the midterm elections. Inflation is high. It's about 3.7%. It was 3% when Donald Trump came into office. That's having an effect on the price of gasoline, the price of supermarket items. These are issues that Americans will be voting on. So it is in the president's interest, I think many analysts would say, to end this war. But at the same time, he's still saying we might smack them.
2: A Las Vegas jury has found Duane Davis guilty of first-degree murder for orchestrating the 1996 killing of rap legend Tupac Shakur nearly 30 years after the drive-by shooting near the Las Vegas Strip. Ira Spitzer has more.
5: Prosecutors said Davis, also known as Keith D, helped organize the attack after Shakur and members of his entourage got into a fight with Davis's nephew at a Las Vegas casino. They told jurors that Davis was a senior figure in the Southside Compton Crips gang. Davis was not accused of actually firing the shots, but prosecutors argued he could still be held responsible for the murder because he helped plan the attack and provided the weapon.
2: From bureaus worldwide, this is FSN.
6: With FSN Spotlight, I'm Simon Marks. Today, looking in more detail at the weekend's tragedy in the Mediterranean. A passenger ferry capsized off northern Cyprus, leaving at least 8 people dead and 18 missing. The captain and 7 members of his crew were arrested. The accident has put renewed focus on the hazardous conditions in which ferries often operate in the region. Borzu Daragai is international affairs correspondent for the Independent newspaper.
7: I think it comes in the context of severe weather conditions. It's interesting that this ferry was supposed to leave a day earlier, according to the accounts in the Turkish Cypriot media, and it was delayed because of weather. And the prime minister of the Turkish Republic of North Cyprus was quoted in the media as saying that the winds were up to 160 kilometers, and there were reports of hail that had been impeding ferry traffic in this part of the seas for the last couple days. It's not clear whether the ship operators decided to leave despite the weather, whether the weather had died down, but there is this context of bad weather and high winds.
6: And indeed, on social media, you can find

0: which tends to cost more. The average well-adjusted gay man has no desire to smear fecal matter all over his partner's face or be beat up by him. But that is exactly the sort of thing that these repressed conservatives are willing to pay top dollar for.
1: Okay, as well as the services of transsexuals, I understand. Yes.
0: A lot of the Republicans repeatedly call the prostitutes faggots or start crying after they've had sex with them.
1: I suppose the prostitutes are shoring up on their politics so they can talk to the Republicans.
0: Ha ha, Andrea, what do you think this is, Pretty Woman? They're just there to get...
1: Right. Thank you, Marie Byron.
0: Well, RNC's always a good time.
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0: 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From wrestling superstars like Glenn Jacobs.
1: You guys really are having an impact, I believe. Like I said, a lot of where I am now is due to listening to Free Talk Live. You changed my mind on some very important issues years ago.
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3: From Feature Story News in New Delhi, I'm Neha Punia. In Nepal, the death toll from the catastrophic flash floods from last week has now crossed 950, with 4,000 still missing. In many towns and villages, authorities are now holding mass burials for the bodies of unidentified victims as the scale of the tragedy overwhelms morgues and mortuaries in the country. Search operations continue in the mountainous nation, with teams focused now on hydropower tunnels where hundreds of workers are still trapped. Ishan Garg has more.
4: More than 4,000 people might be unaccounted for. That includes hundreds of workers at Nepal's hydroelectric power plants. Rescuing them, officials say, is one of their top priorities. Now, in the past few days, expert teams from South Korea, China and India have been helping local teams pull people out from these hydroelectric tunnels. At some sites, rescuers have also tried blasting through the debris, many of them working through the night, but often without much success. Aid is also flowing in from across the world, but getting those relief materials to people in need has been hard. Roads and telephone lines have been destroyed by the deluge in many parts.
3: U.S. President Donald Trump has warned that the door remains open to further military strikes on Iran. He's claiming Tehran's been weakened by his new economic sanctions, even as Tehran has rejected those, with its economy minister saying the new measures will fail. Mitch McCann has more.
5: He said of Iran, they're a failed nation. They've got 350% inflation. He went on to say their surveillance equipment is almost entirely gone. That doesn't mean we won't smack them. We'll see what happens. So Donald Trump saying we still might smack them, meaning the door is open to military hostilities in possibly the near future. We're only about 64, 65 days away here in the US from the midterm elections. Inflation is high. It's about 3.7%. It was 3% when Donald Trump came into office. That's having an effect on the price of gasoline, the price of supermarket items. These are issues that Americans will be voting on. So it is in the president's interest, I think many analysts would say, to end this war. But at the same time, he's still saying we might smack them.
3: A Las Vegas jury has found Duane Davis guilty of first-degree murder for orchestrating the 1996 killing of rap legend Tupac Shakur nearly 30 years after the drive-by shooting near the Las Vegas Strip. Ira Spitzer has more.
6: Prosecutors said Davis, also known as Keith D, helped organize the attack after Shakur and members of his entourage got into a fight with Davis's nephew at a Las Vegas casino. They told jurors that Davis was a senior figure in the Southside Compton Crips gang. Davis was not accused of actually firing the shots, but prosecutors argued he could still be held responsible for the murder because he helped plan the attack and provided the weapon.
3: From bureaus worldwide, this is FSN.
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0: Join liberty-minded voluntarists, anarchists, and libertarians from June 13th through the 16th for the 8th annual ForkFest at Rogers Campground in the beautiful White Mountains of New Hampshire. ForkFest is a fork of the Porcupine Freedom Festival, which has sold out in recent years. ForkFest happens the weekend before the Porcupine Freedom Festival. ForkFest is decentralized, which means that there is no ticket cost and no one is in charge. 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

0: It is also flowing in from across the world. But getting those relief materials to people in need has been hard. Roads and telephone lines have been destroyed by the deluge in many parts.
1: U.S. President Donald Trump has warned that the door remains open to further military strikes on Iran. He's claiming Tehran's been weakened by his new economic sanctions, even as Tehran has rejected those, with its economy minister saying the new measures will fail. Mitch McCann has more.
2: He said of Iran, they're a failed nation. They've got 350% inflation. He went on to say their surveillance equipment is almost entirely gone. That doesn't mean we won't smack them. We'll see what happens. So Donald Trump saying we still might smack them, meaning the door is open to military hostilities in possibly the near future. We're only about 64, 65 days away here in the US from the midterm elections. Inflation is high. It's about 3.7%. It was 3% when Donald Trump came into office. That's having an effect on the price of gasoline, the price of supermarket items. These are issues that Americans will be voting on. So it is in the president's interest, I think many analysts would say, to end this war. But at the same time, he's still saying we might smack them.
1: A Las Vegas jury has found Juan Davis guilty of first-degree murder for orchestrating the 1996 killing of rap legend Tupac Shakur nearly 30 years after the drive-by shooting near the Las Vegas Strip. Ira Spitzer has more.
3: Prosecutors said Davis, also known as Keith D, helped organize the attack after Shakur and members of his entourage got into a fight with Davis's nephew at a Las Vegas casino. They told jurors that Davis was a senior figure in the Southside Compton Crips gang. Davis was not accused of actually firing the shots, but prosecutors argued he could still be held responsible for the murder because he helped plan the attack and provided the weapon.
1: From bureaus worldwide, this is FSN.
4: With FSN Spotlight, I'm Simon Marks. Today, looking in more detail at the weekend's tragedy in the Mediterranean. A passenger ferry capsized off northern Cyprus, leaving at least 8 people dead and 18 missing. The captain and 7 members of his crew were arrested. The accident has put renewed focus on the hazardous conditions in which ferries often operate in the region. Borzu Daragai is international affairs correspondent for the Independent newspaper.
5: I think it comes in the context of severe weather conditions. It's interesting that this ferry was supposed to leave a day earlier, according to the accounts in the Turkish Cypriot media, and it was delayed because of weather. And the prime minister of the Turkish Republic of North Cyprus was quoted in the media as saying that the winds were up to 160 kilometers, and there were reports of hail that had been impeding ferry traffic in this part of the seas for the last couple days. It's not clear whether the ship owners, ship operators decided to leave despite the weather, whether the weather had died down, but there is this context of bad weather and high winds.
4: And indeed, on social media, you can find all sorts of dramatic videos showing previous ferries making their way through awful weather in the Med. Some EU diplomats in Cyprus say they fear the ferry involved in the weekend's disaster.

0: talk radio that you control, and 603-283-6160 is the phone number to call to get in on the conversation with us. That's 603-283-6160 to get in on the conversation with us. And with you on the show tonight, you've got me, Bonnie.
1: Kahuna. Mr. Penguin.
2: And Mark Edge, remotely.
0: And the thing that I know that Penguin definitely wants to talk about, we're going to talk about tonight, that Meta had to reach an $18 billion settlement with 48 states over the child safety claims. Oh, it was the one with all the states, okay? But we wanted to start the show with our funnier thing. And this time it's actually, Ian sent me it. Baby boomers are smoking more pot. Their neighbors are fuming. Are any of you baby boomers? I know you're not. Are you? You're not. You're Gen X.
1: Yep.
0: And yeah, Mark's Gen X as well.
2: That's correct.
0: We only have one baby boomer now that I think of it, if I'm correct, and it's just Chris Reitman. And he's like the last.
1: I was just saying, is he even considered a baby boomer?
0: I think he told me he is a boomer, but he's like the youngest year.
3: The boomers, I think it's 64 is the last year.
1: The boomers are like basically retired at this point. So.
0: Yeah, I don't know if Chris is the last year of baby boomer or the first of Gen X, but I'm pretty sure he told me he's a boomer.
1: He's getting up to retirement age, but I don't think he's hit it quite yet.
0: Yeah, he's a few years younger than his wife who just started.
1: His wife would be retirement age.
0: Yeah. And they're both boomers. So, yeah, I'm pretty sure he told me they're both boomers. So, whatever. We only have one boomer on Free Talk Live. We have several Zoomers at this point. And I feel like...
1: Wait, who's the baby boomer? Oh, for Uncle Chris Reitman.
0: Yeah, yeah.
1: right.
0: At this point, like, right the second, I'm pretty sure that's the only one. Lori and Richie Rich, I think, are millennials, and I'm a millennial, technically. I don't like that. I just feel like I should be... People who are the last few years should be a mini group. Like, I don't fit in any of them, but... Are you a millennial? Yeah.
1: I think so.
0: Yeah, yeah. Think about it. I remember what year you were born.
1: I always thought it was weird that I'm part of the millennial group, I guess, but...
0: And since you're on one of the first years of millennial, maybe you feel kind of like, oh, you feel a little bit like a Gen Xer. Is that what you're saying?
1: Yeah.
0: That's basically how I feel, but anyways... We've had this whole generation talk like a million times, and actually last time we were talking about how annoying it is. Because
1: I was always told that I was, I'm trying to think how my mom would have described me, like too, maybe wise wouldn't be the right
0: word.
1: Old soul. Yeah. So
0: I believe it.
1: Yeah, so it's like, and I kind of would say, yeah, that's definitely probably an apt description of me as a youngster. So
0: I remember you saying that you, in like first grade, you were like, I'm not going to do the Pledge of Allegiance.
1: I don't, it probably wasn't first grade. No, not first grade.
0: Yes.
1: But it was elementary school.
0: Right?
1: Yeah,
0: that's hilarious. Well, I only bring up generations all that because we're talking about this article from the Wall Street Journal. Baby boomers are smoking more pot. Makes sense if you retire and you just retired from a job where you can't smoke weed and you couldn't smoke for years and years and you're like, you want to try it out or go back to it because you started in the 60s.
1: I was going to say, the baby boomers were like, they're the weed generation, right? Yeah. I mean, like that's their thing. That was the 70s, right? Like that was basically 60s and 70s where
0: and my grandpa, the one that just died, he told me he was just like, it's not the same stuff anymore. He would go to so many concerts.
1: It was way more diluted at the time.
0: Yeah, basically it was just not as strong. It wasn't like diluted, it was just you would think so.
1: You're right. I'm sorry, I misdescribed.
0: But basically he said that like people would pass around joints, you could smoke a whole joint and you just felt like, wow, I feel a little nice. And since he like smoked a little bit with his like younger daughter and like grandchildren stuff, he said it was like that was like being on crack or something. I don't know.
1: That's an interesting description.
0: Maybe not crack, but he said it was like being on hard drugs. I don't know. I've never been on crack, so.
1: Yeah.
0: I don't know if that's a bad one to compare it to, but it is like just a whole new thing. So I wonder how many of these baby boomers, you know, try it for the first time in years and then they're shocked.

0: be surprising.
1: That's interesting. I also kind of half wonder if they, you know, is it? I mean, does it, is the story saying that this is the first time they're trying it in years, or
0: I kind of half
1: suspect that a lot of these baby boomers have been smoking it all along.
0: Yeah, that's true.
1: Maybe not as publicly as you know, a younger generation. Because in their generation,
2: as frequently as they had previously while they were working.
1: Because, I mean, we think about it, if, prior generations, especially, were, there was a more, you know, get tough on drugs, right? And it's sort of, it's loosened up, particularly in the last decade or so.
0: Mm-hmm.
1: But it's sort of, I mean, it's been loosening up over the last, what, 25 years or so, I would say, 25 to 30 years, but particularly over the last decade.
3: I think. I mean, well, it's been legalized in a lot of states.
1: Yeah, so. Well, and that started in the late 90s, some of the real grassroots organization.
3: Yeah.
1: I remember supporting some of the campaigns for, like, the first states that legalized it. Mm. So.
0: Yeah, I remember what the first state was. Do you guys?
1: I couldn't tell you.
0: Yeah.
1: I couldn't tell you.
2: Well, California sort of de facto legalized it. They had a medical
0: referendum.
2: Marijuana legalization that basically all you had to do is go to a doctor and say, I get headaches sometimes and, oh, I got this pain in my toe. And you've got the
1: I don't remember what state it was, but I'm pretty sure it wasn't California. It was like wasn't it like Nevada or something?
3: I mean, I would say Colorado.
1: Maybe the campaign was in Nevada, and it was some – yeah,
3: Colorado has to be one of the earlier doctors because people have been going there for years.
1: Colorado was definitely earlier on, I think.
3: Rocky Mountain High, you know.
1: But I just it was one of those like
0: not Utah though.
1: Yeah. Definitely not Utah. Riley could tell you more about that, but Utah is very, very Mormon and very, very strict when it comes to anti-drugs,
0: Riley and I have both been Rocky Mountain High in Utah. It's just not as common there. Well, the baby boomers are smoking more pot. Let's get to the answer of does that mean more than they were previously because they retired? Not sure, but their neighbors are mad about it. There was like an alternative title for it that they put in the print of Wall Street Journal that Ian told me. It just said, aging stoners cause stink for neighbors. It's pretty funny.
1: Oh, right. What are you going to do with your time when you retire? Smoke weed, of course. I mean, there's not. What else is there to do? That kind of makes sense, actually, if they're smoking more weed.
0: Yeah,
1: I
0: mean, especially if like your job didn't allow you. Like a government job where you might get tested out.
1: Even if you're not being tested or anything like that. Like, nobody's going to show up to high, work high. Okay,
0: I shouldn't say that, nobody.
1: But most people aren't going to show up to work high, right?
0: Probably especially most baby boomers.
1: Most people are working 40 hours a week or so, and so figure that in. And then, of course, you know, maybe you can smoke a little bit in the evening. But if you're every day you don't work, that's a 48 more hours you could potentially, you know, smoke more weed.
0: Yep, I agree. It says senior citizens are at a record high for getting high. For Fiorella Terezi, it's been not cool, man. The 64-year-old astrophysicist started to notice wafts of marijuana coming into her home from a nearby unit in her Miami area high-rise.
1: Yeah, we already talked
0: about this before the show that it'll probably be a lot of people in condos and like connected buildings. Because I would never know if anybody on my street was smoking weed in their house. Like, I've never smelled marijuana come from somebody else's house. You know what I mean?
1: Yeah, no.
0: So it's kind of like, how will it bother them?
1: Soon as you get, like, 6 feet away from another building, you're probably not going to smell it.
0: Yeah.
1: Yeah.
0: It's actually, like, a lot less sticky than cigarettes. Like, in high school, we always talked about this. Like, if you smoked weed with your friends and you had to go home and you didn't want your parents to know, like, you could just wash your hands and give it a few minutes. But if you smoked a cigarette, your parents were going to know.
1: Yeah.
0: Like, there were all these, like, ways to try to get the smell off your hand.
1: Yeah, I feel like you're right.
3: I guess it depends on how the wind blows because, I don't know, I'm driving along various places, even, like, on the highway or could be a local road, and I'm like, man, there's somebody smoking weed, and it's, I don't know if it's the person in front of me or if it's blowing from a house I just went by. I don't know.
1: You know what it is? There's probably a certain type of stoner, right? Like a real true stoner who doesn't, you know, doesn't wash, doesn't, you know, smokes weed all day, you know, every day.
0: They have like a super dirty bong that they're using over and over.
1: We certain people in our community like that. Not a whole lot, but at least one. And I think I can kind of understand, you know, where you're getting at.
3: Yeah.
1: And, but also I can understand, you know, the average person who,
0: especially
1: know,
0: if they're using any of that, like,
1: you wouldn't notice.
0: Gooey stuff. Like dabs or there's other stuff that's not exactly a dab that you can use that's still gooey. Like, I feel like it has such a stronger smell and, like,
1: you know,
0: in
1: what,
0: a stickier corner.
1: You know what also matters probably is how you smoke the weed, because now they got the TLC and the, you know, and the...
0: THC?
1: THC, not yet, TLC, THC. like my mom. but, yeah, because if you're smoking it from a, some sort of...
3: And even vapes.
1: Vape, yeah. Oh, yeah. That's yeah. Specifically vape I'm thinking of, I guess. Yeah. I want to say pipe, but not really. A pipe would be...
0: Like any of those like, pens that have the brew in them that you can see, that smells so strong. Like, yeah, that's the thing that I've smelled coming from places the most out of, like, everything. And you, it also has, like, a particular, like, sweet smell, so you can tell that's what it is, but... So,
1: oh, yeah, yeah, for sure.
0: So it says her, this lady, Fiorella Teresi, her neighbors, a married couple in their 70s, which one of my grandpas that died, not the one that just died, he was smoking weed, like, the last few years of his life, too. And I was just, like, in shock by that. I never thought he would have done that. And so he just was, like, I don't know, maybe in pain, something like that.
3: So was it for a medical reason?
0: Yeah, probably. But he was doing it, like, often enough that, like, it was just, like, he wasn't keeping a secret. I was like, whoa, that is really mind-blowing for me. Like, none of my grandparents did that openly before until all of a sudden.
1: Yeah, I definitely would say that I can't imagine anybody that I know, like, adults.
0: In their 70s.
1: Smoking weed until I became an adult, especially. Mm-hmm. And I still think that most of the people, like, in my family and my circles probably were never really big weed smokers, if they ever even smoked at all. It was probably like a one-time thing, I can imagine, but probably. And that's funny because the people I'm thinking of are probably of that, you know, that hippie generation.
0: Like your parents never did since you've been alive and knew about it.
1: You know, I can't, I'm sure, I know my dad smoked, and I know I suspect he probably smoked a bit of weed at some point, you know, he just grew up in the time frame, but I doubt my mom ever asked. my dad certainly, you know, he didn't smoke, I don't think he ever smoked while I was growing up.
0: Yeah.
1: Neither of my parents did, and, you know, I don't think my grandfather ever smoked, my grandmother on my other side never smoked, or... certainly, she never smoked around. I never saw. I didn't see her very often, but I never saw her smoke or it didn't smell like smoke in the house or anything like that.
0: Yeah.
1: You know, you kind of know the smell when people are smokers.
0: Mm-hmm. And, my same grandpa that started smoking weed at the end, he was always smoking cigarettes.
3: Mm.
0: And at the very end of his life, he stopped caring about going out to smoke it and would smoke inside the house. That was crazy. Like, because I didn't ever live in a time where people smoked inside. So it was like shocking and also like, it could wake me up. I'd be asleep, and he'd start a cigarette in the living room, and I would, like, wake up smelling it in, like, the room I was in.
1: You really are young.
0: Yeah, because it was just, like, that's so not normal to me.
3: That's a generational thing. Cause
1: definitely.
3: Back in the day.
0: Stopped caring.
3: I remember when I was a kid, I mean, people could smoke on airplanes. And they had, it was funny because they had a non-smoking section and a smoking section.
1: Oh, they were right next to each other.
3: Like,
0: that is so
1: what good is this? What's the point of this smoking and non-smoking section? Everybody could smell it.
3: But I remember, you know, working in offices where back in the 80s when smoking was still allowed.
1: Yeah.
3: There were certain executives, you know, there was one guy in particular, I never wanted to go in his office because the guy was a chain smoker and it smelled so bad.
0: Oh, my God.
1: You know, I will say, though, I do kind of remember it not being quite as bad in the non-smoking section. Like I kind of...
3: In a plane?
1: No, not in a plane, but, like, maybe in a restaurant or something like that. So, like it kind of made sense, I guess, but, it clearly wasn't for your health, right? It was just because you didn't like the smell or whatever, and you were trying to get away from people, like smoking in your face, like, as opposed to, you know, on the other side of the restaurant or something like that, yeah.
0: Yeah.
1: That was definitely a thing in the, you know, in the 80s, you know, the late 80s and the early 90s.
3: Mm-hmm.
1: And then sometime in the, like, mid 90s, they started passing laws and phasing it out.
0: Yeah, I have a feeling that, like, there were sometimes when I was a kid that they would ask us if we want to be in a non-smoking section or... But
1: yeah,
0: it
1: probably was the case
0: prevalent.
1: In some states, because not all states, you know, outlawed smoking immediately. And so you probably are remembering, you know, while your parents were traveling or something like that, like in a hotel or something like that, smoking or non-smoking. Or I don't even know, they might even still have smoking and non-smoking rooms.
0: I don't know about
1: hotels.
0: If they do, but in almost every hotel I've ever stayed at, it always says like all 100% non-smoking in like all the rooms.
1: Yeah, I know that's a common thing, but I don't know if that's everywhere. I suspect there might still be some places that allow smoking.
3: The places that that I'm most aware of that still allow smoking, it's voted on by the membership, are what are called fraternal organizations.
1: Okay.
3: Right?
1: Yeah.
3: Like the Moose would be one, the Elks, the Eagles, American Legion, you know, those sorts of places. If the membership at that particular lodge votes yes, you know, by a majority, then they will allow smoking there.
0: Oh,
3: and vice versa.
0: Also casinos.
3: The casinos, too.
0: And I actually smoked inside a casino just because I was like, I have to experience those elites once.
1: It's
0: fun.
1: Definitely gotten...
0: Had, like, not Virginia Slims, they're Capris, but they're also, like, skinny.
1: It's definitely gotten to a point where you really have to start thinking about where can you smoke, right? Like, it's not a... Because they ban it almost everywhere
0: now. Sarah called in one time, a long time ago, like, probably one of the first calls I ever heard from Sarah, and she was saying that she went and, like, reported someone because they were smoking in, like, a smoking area of a hospital, but she didn't like it because she wanted to go outside to eat her sandwich. And she was only at the hospital because she likes their cafeteria.
1: That's funny.
3: Oh, I know
0: so
3: another,
0: she reported
3: another place.
0: Where can that person smoke, you know?
3: Another place would be, for example, in Florida, if you're what I'd call a straight-up bar, and I think the definition is less than 5% of your revenue is due to food sales, so they might have, like, popcorn or chips behind the counter. Again, it's at the discretion of that particular bar. They can allow smoking if they want to.
0: Oh, yeah. I would go to this bar. It was kind of like a dive gay bar in San Antonio that had this, like, karaoke area that was halfway outside. Like, if you looked up, you'd be like, oh, yeah, we're kind of, like, outside, but it looks covered. But anyways, and we could smoke in there. So I've smoked in there, too, just because, you know, beer, cigarette. And I only smoked for, like, a few years in my late teens, early 20s. But, yeah, it always felt like it would be cool if people could smoke again. But now I don't think so. Now I think it would totally not be cool if everywhere you went smelled like they were smoking inside.
1: Yeah, I kind of understand. You know what I was when I remember when one of the earlier places that they banned smoking that just blew my mind when this came out was in New Jersey. They banned it in the prisons.
0: Huh.
1: And I'm like, how could they ban it in prison? Like of all places, like there's literally nothing to do in prison as it is, and that's literally all people do all day long is like smoke in the prison, at least at the time.
0: Yeah.
1: And the
0: it's
1: cigarettes
0: like
1: are like
0: movies.
1: The cigarettes are before I'm trying to think.
0: That's cruel and unusual.
1: Yeah, right. But Mark, you probably know more about what I'm talking about anyway, because of the time period. There's like a couple different like things that are used as currency basically in prison, and like the smokes were one of them, right?
0: Mark, you probably know more about this.
1: I think there's something that's replaced it. It's like the some sort of food product. I know.
0: Coffee?
1: Did
0: you already say coffee?
1: College kids eat a lot of this stuff usually.
0: Ramen?
1: Yeah, ramen noodles.
2: It's probably ramen.
1: Yeah, out of here is a currency.
2: Definitely, cigarettes have been currency in prisons for a long time. Even for people who don't smoke, they can use them to trade for, you know, the stuff that they want in whatever way. They're small, they're compact, and they keep for a while. It's not like having, I don't know, a bushel of tomatoes. It's going to spoil on you. But, you know, it's, I imagine it was a pretty rough couple of months there in New Jersey prisons, if, in fact, it was the prisons that outlawed cigarettes, because a lot of jails did.
1: No, it was New Jersey, the state that banned it in all state prisons.
2: No, I believe it. Yeah, but I mean, I imagine it's a rough couple of months, and then, you know, people got over it.
1: I'm curious what the violence rate looked like during that time period.
0: Oh, yeah, that's a really...
2: There are probably a few people who didn't get over it.
1: Yeah.
0: Well, we have a caller, so let's go to Ricky from the Commonwealth. You're on Free Talk Live. What's on your mind?
4: Thank you there, Miss Bonnie. Brother Penguin. Brother Bart, good evening.
0: And also, Brother Kahuna is here.
3: Good evening. Good evening.
0: Yeah, we have four people today.
4: Kahuna, I didn't mean to miss you there. Well, you piqued my interest. You know, I wanted to say first, you know, you don't hear much of me, but, you know, politics is usually my thing, but it's really been weird lately. Trump is very difficult to deal with. You know, he does the brute force attack, and then it's over, and there's not much to say, and I don't want to just complain because everybody else is doing that. But I wanted to call in because you piqued my interest on smoking.
1: I think we should bring it.
3: You're going to take it up?
1: I definitely think we should bring it back.
4: I am a smoker. What are you telling me?
3: Okay.
0: Cigarettes, specifically?
4: Well, no, I believe in cannabis, too, of course. But, I mean, I smoke cigarettes. Yes, I do. And I'm 52, going to be 53 in December 25th. And I remember a whole different world. I can talk as now an official person, I guess, because it's funny because now
1: the old person.
4: I thought being old was like 65, and now they consider you old legitimately like in your 50s.
0: I know. I actually think about the same thing.
1: I think anybody over 30 is old. What are you talking about?
0: I was going to say, I really don't think of people in their 50s as like old because of the fact that my parents are in their 50s and they don't look like super. They definitely. I don't think of old people, right?
1: 50's not.
0: I know.
1: 50's not like retirement age. It's not gray hair.
2: I have a theory.
1: It's a little bit of gray hair, but it ain't gray hair.
2: So my theory is that from 55 to 64 is old people freshman class. We have 65 to 74. Those are the sophomores. The 75 to 84, so those are your juniors, and then the 85 to 94s, those are the senior class. Mm-hmm. Anything above that, graduate
0: senior?
2: School.
0: Yeah. Oh, okay.
1: Yeah.
4: Well, back to smoking, you know, because of my age, I can think of things very different, you know, where smoking was, you could smoke anywhere, man.
1: Yeah.
4: I mean, you go into McDonald's, add ashtrays, mm-hmm. you know, and all these things. But one of the things that I'm going to tell you right now that really is a pet peeve of mine are non-smokers, and I'll tell you why. It's not because they don't smoke.
1: We're not all the same, you know.
4: Because I don't know if any of you people ever done this. They used to have the Chinese buffets years ago.
1: Mm-hmm.
0: Yeah.
4: And I would go to this one, and they – oh, God, it used to make me mad. Because I would go there, and they had – like maybe, I don't know, 4 or 5 tables. That was the smoking section.
1: Mm-hmm.
4: And it was right next to the buffet. And they had this big area with like 30, 40 tables for non-smoking.
1: Mm-hmm.
4: And all the non-smokers would sit in the smoking section because they're too lazy to walk over to the buffet.
0: That's annoying.
4: And I used to go in there and they'd complain. They would complain that I'm smoking in the smoking section, far away from them, because they want to sit there, and it would drive me nuts.
0: That's so lazy. That's crazy lazy. 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That would definitely annoy me, too. I want to ask him what year that was and everything, but we're coming up on the break. More Free Talk Live coming up, 603-283-6160. Is the phone number to get in on the conversation with us. 603-283-6160. 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
5: You gotta eat, and you don't have to go broke. I'm Holland Cook with Inflation Hacks. A report by Supermarket News says you will pay less using self-checkout than at staffed registers, where all that stuff tempts impulse buying. On Facebook, Sarah R. says, I've discovered that around 10 a.m. on Wednesdays, my local grocery store marks down food that's close to expiring. She says, I stock up for the week on whatever meats, bread, and veggies they have on clearance, and it is so helpful. And on BuzzFeed, Bonnie says that cutting down on pop and sugary drinks has made my mood better. And when Megan says she couldn't deal with meat prices, she started eating more plant-based food. And she calls it a positive life change. How are you coping? Post your inflation hacks at andyoucanquoteme.com.
6: From Feature Story News in New Delhi, I'm Neha Punia. In Nepal, the death toll from the catastrophic flash floods from last week has now crossed 950, with 4,000 still missing. In many towns and villages, authorities are now holding mass burials for the bodies of unidentified victims as the scale of the tragedy overwhelms morgues and mortuaries in the country. Search operations continue in the mountainous nation, with teams focused now on hydropower tunnels where hundreds of workers are still trapped. Ishan Garg has more.
7: More than 4,000 people might be unaccounted for. That includes hundreds of workers at Nepal's hydroelectric power plants. Rescuing them, officials say, is one of their top priorities. Now, in the past few days, expert teams from South Korea, China, and India have been helping local teams pull people out from these hydroelectric tunnels. At some sites, rescuers have also tried blasting through the debris, many of them working through the night, but often without much success. Aid is also flowing in from across the world, but getting those relief materials to people in need has been hard. Roads and telephone lines have been destroyed by the deluge in many parts.
6: U.S. President Donald Trump has warned that the door remains open to further military strikes on Iran. He's claiming Tehran's been weakened by his new economic sanctions, even as Tehran has rejected those, with its economy minister saying the new measures will fail. Mitch McCann has more.
8: He said of Iran, they're a failed nation. They've got 350% inflation. He went on to say their surveillance equipment is almost entirely gone. That doesn't mean we won't smack them. We'll see what happens. So Donald Trump saying we still might smack them, meaning the door is open to military hostilities in possibly the near future. We're only about 64, 65 days away here in the US from the midterm elections. Inflation is high. It's about 3.7%. It was 3% when Donald Trump came into office. That's having an effect on the price of gasoline, the price of supermarket items. These are issues that Americans will be voting on. So it is in the president's interest, I think many analysts would say, to end this war. But at the same time, he's still saying we might smack them.
6: A Las Vegas jury has found Duane Davis guilty of first-degree murder for orchestrating the 1996 killing of rap legend Tupac Shakur nearly 30 years after the drive-by shooting near the Las Vegas Strip. Ira Spitzer has more.
9: Prosecutors said Davis, also known as Keith D, helped organize the attack after Shakur and members of his entourage got into a fight with Davis' nephew at a Las Vegas casino. They told jurors that Davis was a senior figure in the Southside Compton Crips gang. Davis was not accused of actually firing the shots, but prosecutors argued he could still be held responsible for the murder because he helped plan the attack and provided the weapon.
6: From bureaus worldwide, this is FSN.
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1: Kahuna.
2: And Mr. Penguin.
3: And Mark Edge, remotely.
0: And we still have Ricky from the Commonwealth on the line. Ricky, I don't know if I hung up on you. I didn't mean to.
4: I'll tell you what happened, Miss Bonnie. You might find it interesting. You know, I'm blind and all, you know?
0: Yeah.
4: So on my Galaxy here, I have the side button. They have the volume up and down key. And I actually have my phone set up.
0: Mm-hmm.
4: So when the phone, because Android's very miserable with the way it is, you have to answer the phone anyway, you know?
1: Mm-hmm.
4: But I have it set up for the answer. You hit the volume up key. And you hit the power button, which is the side key to hang up. And you were talking, because I thought, you know, you're going to move on. And I was hitting the button right as you were asking your question, and I got your question.
0: Oh, okay. So it was you, okay. I thought it might have been
4: I thought it also
0: could have been me.
4: Not that, Miss Bonnie. But back to smoking, because this is very important, you know. That was actually the early 90s. I believe it was like 92.
0: Mm.
2: For what?
0: What, his story about them being in the Chinese restaurant?
2: Oh, great. Okay, yeah. Gotcha.
4: 1992 here in Pennsylvania. And I'll be honest with you, non-smokers, I can understand Sarah being one of these people. She's a
2: person. Oh, yeah, she's definitely one of those people.
4: The most obnoxious people who think they rule the damn world.
1: Nah.
0: You can't say that about everyone in the whole group, but I can see what he means in a way. Like, the fact that they got laws passed all over the country to where a restaurant can't even have a smoky section if they want, that's kind of evidence of it.
2: This is definitely unfair to blame on non-smokers, but it's 100% fair to blame this on...
0: Sarah? I'm just kidding.
2: Yeah, Sarah. but no, there's a type. There's a type of person.
0: Yeah, like a busybody.
2: Body kind of, you know, person that, you know, is just so obsessed with controlling everybody else.
0: Mm-hmm.
2: And unfortunately, they have a base, you know.
0: But we don't actually know that Ricky isn't, like, the same thing, but as a smoker. No, I'm just kidding, Ricky. I know.
4: I'm a courteous smoker.
2: Do you do the same thing?
4: Hold on.
0: Okay.
4: Before you go into all that, I'm going to tell you right now. I'm a legitimate person. I'm a grown-up, you know what I mean? And I'm not obnoxious or anything. I don't go out and blow smoke. I have blown smoke in people's face. But that's another story. That was a deliberate act.
0: Oh.
4: And I think anybody has done that at some point.
3: How do you find their faces?
0: He wasn't always blind. He got blind.
2: I honestly can see that.
3: It wasn't by a person who you blew smoke in their face, right?
2: I could totally think that would be a fair, you know, shot at somebody that's like complaining about you. You know, it's like, and you blew smoke in their face as a consequence because they're being a.
0: Yeah.
2: Yeah. I can't say on air.
4: I've done that. Well, I know you can't say it. I've heard Brother Ian say it, but that on the air. But that's another story too. You know, we got us from the 80s. Our language. It's questionable at times, you know?
2: Yeah.
0: I think you just shouldn't push it.
2: But you know what's funny about the language, though? It's always the case. Like, every generation of the past is like, got worse language or, you know, the younger generations always think the older generations are, you know, like, there's things that they say that, you know, you would never say. As a young person, you would never say them anyway.
0: Like a bad word?
2: Younger person. Well, I don't mean like language, like curse words or something like that. Every young person would say, I'm a racist, as an example. And I'm only in my 40s, but I would think every person in their 60s is a racist. Like, you know, it's sort of like that, right? Like,
0: that's a good point.
2: It's like, I mean, it's just because you grew up in a different generation and it's like, you know, more and more it's considered to be racist. And it gets to a point where it's just kind of absurd, right?
0: Yeah, like things are more and more... just not okay, dude. That's not okay anymore because it. What's the word? Like, it's woke, like, obviously,
2: it's just,
0: but...
2: It's just a joke, dude. Like relax.
0: Especially when it's a joke, yeah.
2: Yeah, like, I mean, I can get it. Like, I get it, like, if you're deliberately, like, being a mean person, like,
0: yeah,
2: I get it, right?
0: Like,
2: a racist, right? Like, totally get it. Like, not cool, but...
0: The new thing they're saying, like, the youngest generation is saying is, like, if you make jokes about race... You're just not even funny, and you're not, like, intelligent enough to make an actually good joke. And it's like, that's not true. When I was in middle school,
2: the funniest jokes,
0: like, all around. Like, the black kid would say something to you about being a white girl back, and it'd be just as funny. Like, it was never, like, we're secretly, all of our feelings are hurt. Like, no, it was so funny. Like, it was the best thing ever.
3: I'm bitter that these people are saying that Richard Pryor and Eddie Murphy aren't funny.
2: The thing is, it's not like people of our generation. Well, I don't know about you, Bonnie, but like people of a little bit older generation, slightly older generation than you, like we weren't racist. We were just, you know, all the different races and, you know, and not just race, but race as an example, you know. We would make fun of ourselves.
0: Yeah,
2: right?
0: Like play upon stereotypes,
2: right,
0: but like, not actually be like, no, but for real, bro, because you're Asian, you can't drive.
2: Not,
0: for real, bro.
2: Yeah,
0: like,
2: we're not telling somebody to get to the back of the bus because they're black unless it's a joke, right? Like, and
0: yeah.
2: We're not actually seriously, you know, like telling them to get
0: and
2: to the back
0: like
2: of the bus.
0: And I feel like the fact
2: that
0: you can't joke about something like that is actually raises tension. But did you say something, Ricky?
4: Not to get on a tangent, because I could get on a tangent with this race stuff, definitely. But on another note, you see, something interesting about me is, see, I started, to tell you about my smoking here, when I was young, I started smoking a pipe and cigars at 15, because here in Pennsylvania, you only need to be 15 at the time to buy a cigar.
2: That's hilarious.
3: Nice.
4: It's true. And I did that, and I progressed to cigarettes, actually, probably when I hit 21. And the funny thing was, for me, my cigarette was the Camel non-filter, and I still love them. But I can't find them. Nobody has them anymore.
1: It's a man's cigarette.
4: $15 a pack, if you can find them. But nobody has them anymore. But right now I'm smoking Marlboro 100s, actually. I'd like the filter off. You know?
1: Right, yeah, we don't need the filter. No,
4: the filter's no good.
1: What was the slogan for Camel back in the day? Was like, I'd walk a mile for a Camel, I think, right? Something
4: hey,
1: like that.
4: Hey, those Camels are good.
1: Yeah.
4: But you know what? Can I tell you something about that filter? And this is important. I mean, another reason why I felt pretty good about it is they found out at a point, and I remember hearing this years ago, what happens is, I always say this, the cigarette manufacturers meant to rip off their customers, not kill them, because what happened is they came up with this idea in the 50s somewhere of a filter, because they did testing, and they realized that if you take a hit off of this filter, you can get twice as much nicotine per hit.
1: Mm.
4: And they said, hey, we could put a little less tobacco in there, you know? And but later on they found out what happens is, due to the way they do things, these things are sitting in the warehouse 6-9 months. And what they do is they grow mold in the filter.
0: Hmm.
2: Oh,
0: I also heard that they have
2: glass,
0: like fiberglass in the filter that gets in your lungs.
4: Well, that's only menthol.
0: Oh, I didn't know that.
4: I smoke full flavor. And that's another problem I got. Thank you, Ms.
0: Menthol smokers, too.
4: I don't understand people that smoke menthol.
2: See, you're racist,
4: like
2: man.
4: Tobacco. I'm a
2: menthol's for black people. That's what it started in here.
0: And Bonnie's, because that's what I would smoke.
4: I like the taste of tobacco. I like the flavor. All this other stuff. You know, and I do roll my own, so I can change smoke. But I buy them too, because I'm too lazy to roll them when I go out. But, I mean, I don't understand the menthol. And they're always trying to shove them on you, too, because everybody's smoking this menthol stuff, and you got to be specific with them so you don't get the wrong cigarettes. And I'll tell you another thing, too. This is something new. Well, you can't taste the tobacco. That's what I understand about it. It is something new, and I've had it happen to me. If you buy cigarettes in a pack or if you buy a bag of tobacco in a sealed bag, you walk out that store, they won't take it back. It's really weird. They won't. And they could be anywhere, including a gas station. And I don't know what that's about.
0: I wonder if any incidents happened that made them make that law, or if they just decided when.
2: Is that a law, or is that just a policy of the store?
0: Oh, okay.
3: Or is it just the type of people who buy tobacco?
4: I know, at least here in Pennsylvania, it's been that way for a good number of years.
2: I can kind of see that. Like, I probably wouldn't want to smoke something that was returned, or I don't know.
0: One thing that always shocks me is you can return used makeup.
2: Really?
0: I don't think they resell it, but you can return it.
2: Interesting.
0: It kind of makes sense in a way because it's like...
4: I think you're right, Miss Bonnie, because I don't think it's the cigarettes. Because I think stores have... And that's another thing. When I was young, you could return anything. But stores don't want to take it back. And they especially don't want to take it back if you pay cash.
0: That makes... Like you don't have a receipt or something? I searched, why can't you return unopened...
4: Stores don't want to take stuff back anymore. You know,
2: That's a super recent thing.
0: Really?
2: Yeah, Let me explain why. So part of it has to do with
0: tax.
2: So Amazon basically is especially blamed on Amazon. They have this ridiculously liberal policy on returns. So you could return anything for any reason.
0: I've noticed that. I thought you were going to say
2: that. Anyway, it's basically resulted in people being habitual returners. And at some point, every return you lose money on. And so if people are returning, you know, they buy one, you know, let's say they buy five items and they return all but one of them, you're not making any money, you're losing money. And so people have gotten into this habit of just returning, you know, they buy something to try it on and then they return it because it doesn't.
0: Yeah, people have been doing that with clothes for years now. Like
2: clothes especially, but it's not
0: like
2: just
0: stealing,
2: clothes.
0: Really. Yeah. Just not wearing it with the tax.
1: Buy a dress for a party and then return.
0: Yeah. I've seen dresses that you buy online that come with a crazy tag that, like, would damn it. Like, you can't hide it.
1: Yeah.
0: So you have to take it off. Yeah.
2: So Steve, you're talking about something that happened that has been going on for, you know, many, many, many generations probably.
0: Oh, really?
2: But what people are doing is way worse than buying something, wearing it, and then returning it. Because that's, you know, not a regular thing. We're talking about people who are literally buying wardrobes worth of clothing and keeping a couple of pairs of things that they bought, of the wardrobes that they bought.
0: Yeah, because they're, like, too anxious to try on things in person, so they just buy everything to show.
2: They won't go to a retail store and try stuff on and then choose not to buy it where it can be resold. No, they buy it on Amazon and then wherever. It doesn't have to be Amazon.
0: Yeah.
2: But they buy it. Amazon's just sort of the cause or the contributing factor of the problem, because once Amazon started doing, everybody had to start basically accepting any kind of return, and therefore people expect it, and therefore, you know, we're in the situation where, you know, these returns are building up, and so much of the, you know, there's just the amount of returns is so ridiculous that it actually becomes a, you know, you end up losing money. But it's even kind of, it's not, and the interesting thing is some of the stuff is like justifiable returns, I think. Clothing is not maybe in most of these cases or a lot of that kind of return, but like electronics and things like that, because the stuff is such garbage. Like half the stuff you get off Amazon, 4 out of 5 items is it either doesn't last or it breaks before you've even had a chance to use it. It's cheap, but it's so cheap that it's not usable.
0: Like,
2: right?
0: A lot of chargers you get at gas stations work like twice.
2: Yeah, same thing, right? Like, and it's just the stuff has gotten to a point where the product that people are getting and the products that the stuff that companies are designing is just such garbage that it's hard to find something that is not garbage, and you'll pay 10 times as much, but it'll be worth it, because if you pay $1 for something and it doesn't work, period, well, you've just wasted time, energy, and money, and you might not return it because it's just so cheap, but at the same time, it's like if you have to do that 5, 6, 7, 8, 9, 25 times before you find something that's decent, and some of those times you spent, you know, actual money on multiple different items, and some of those more expensive items were still just the same cheap stuff that you were paying $1 for, it's like, yeah.
0: Well, thank you for the call, Ricky. We have Tim in Florida on the line. Tim, you're on Free Talk Live. What's on your mind?
5: Hello, yes. I'd like to draw attention to And I believe they probably have actually instituted it by now, but the FDA, I believe it was years ago, passed a regulation regarding the reduction of nicotine in cigarettes, as well as the whole menthol thing, which I'm sure you've all heard about. You know, supposedly they were trying to ban menthol.
0: Yeah, whatever happened to that? Because I remember on Free Talk Live we talked about that, and there were people saying it was racist to ban it, and that was crazy.
2: I remember that.
0: Yeah.
2: But it did come off as kind of racist, I think.
0: And, like, somebody on the show was trying to argue, like, it's just racist to assume that black people smoke menthols. And I was like, I don't remember if I was on, but I remember
2: wasn't
0: thinking,
2: that a statistic?
0: That's a fact.
2: Like, that's a statistic. And
0: so, like,
2: thing
0: somebody else on the show
2: to.
0: Looked it up, right?
2: Yeah, yeah. Like, it's not, it's.
0: Of course, it's kind of racist, quote unquote, to just assume you meet a random black person, like, what are you smoking?
2: It's
0: menthol, like,
2: right. That might be racist.
0: Yeah.
2: It's also racist to ban menthol and nothing else because you don't like, these. Obviously it's because you don't like black people. I mean, like,
0: I don't
2: what
0: think
2: other
0: that's
2: reason could you possibly have
0: racist. I think it's more
2: for banning menthol over, unless there's something different about menthol cigarettes.
0: It might help
2: then.
0: Them live longer, though, so what if it's the opposite of racist? No, but also,
2: either way, it comes off as targeting a specific racial group that likes
0: a
2: particular cigarette.
0: I think that their idea is like, oh, if we ban menthols, then people will be less likely to get a habit. Because, like, I know for me, like, I did not smoke, like, regular cigarettes at first when I started with menthols.
2: But that doesn't even make sense, though, because isn't menthols, like, the worst cigarettes that you could, like,
0: that's just what people say.
2: Like,
0: I smoke the
2: there's no taste to it or something.
0: Mintiest, minty ones you can find called Marlboro Smooths. Marlboro Smooths, I can't even say it. Those are, like, so minty, and a lot of people hated them. Like, they'd be like, oh, you have a cigarette? What do you have? Oh, never mind. Not even to, like, bum a cigarette. Like, but
2: it was always
0: ridiculous.
2: So I don't know anything about smoking, really, but I always was under the impression that menthols were like, you want to get a kid not to smoke? Give him a menthol, right? Like, so that was,
0: maybe,
2: I don't like it.
0: Maybe it's just that I like mint. Yeah. Maybe that's all there is to
1: it. Yeah, so I just looked it up. So the stat is approximately 80 to 85% of black adults who smoke use menthol cigarettes, and tobacco companies aggressively marketed menthol cigarettes to black communities since the 1950s and 60s.
0: Oh, wow. I wonder why. Like, that's such a random...
5: I've got a funny story. I've got a funny story about that.
0: Yeah.
5: I was at a cash register. A guy comes up. It was my first week working at one of these dollar stores. Black guy comes up. He looks up at the cigarettes. He says, "Can you pack a Newport?" I said, "Okay, sir." He says, "Just kidding. I wanted to see what you'd say." I'm like, what? And
0: that would throw me off for sure.
5: But what you said about, you know, the intent, you know, the do-gooders, you know, that always get involved with making these regulations, you know, oh, well, if we ban menthol, it'll be less addictive. That's probably the same theory behind, you know, making cigarettes more expensive, which, you know, just makes it more expensive for parents who also have to feed their kids. And the nicotine reduction is also, you know, like, oh, people won't be as hooked on cigarettes. No, they just smoke more.
0: Yeah, that makes sense.
5: And they increase their chance of lung cancer.
2: And, you know, honestly, that might have even been something that was pushed by, like, you know, people often think that, like, laws are pushed, you know, by do-gooders, but often they're not. It's pushed often by industry itself, either looking to create barriers so that other companies smaller companies can't get into the market, or it's to sell more cigarettes, right? Like, you would think that's a help.
0: That
2: maybe they're trying to reduce nicotine in cigarettes because, you know, for your health, but it may not be. It may just be that the cigarette companies realize that if they get a law passed that everybody does it, then they'll end up selling more cigarettes and making more money. Even if the margins are lower, they might make more money.
5: Well, they're doing that with marijuana now. So this is crazy. I was doing an Instacart delivery. I walk into one of these wine stores that also sells the THC drinks, right? Hemp-derived THC products, and they've got a sign up. Now this was folded into the I don't know what was it the budget, you know, the big omnibus budget that they were fighting over, and they wouldn't pass it, and Trump's like, pass it.
0: Well,
5: folded into that. Yeah, that's the one. And folded into that was this ban on hemp-infused THC products. Now, Trump and DeSantis are both heavily invested in the medical marijuana industry in Florida.
2: Mm-hmm.
5: So
2: yeah,
5: I think it might have something to do with that. And I think you're right about the tobacco industries, too. If people have to smoke twice as much to get the same fix, they're going to spend twice as much.
2: Yeah, it's amazing how much things are often pushed forward as, you know, for some good cause, and the reason is nothing to do, you know, with the reason that's given for why something should be passed or why something is being proposed.
0: Like, I know Tim has called
2: in. Personal, it's just personal profit for somebody.
0: I know Tim has called in about Kratom before, and I used to do Kratom. And one thing I've seen when I was trying to find, like, facts online to find out if it was, like, actually as bad for me as some people say, just these articles that would pop up about, like, people can have seizures and stuff like this. And, like, there was just, like, absolutely no proof. It was always just, like, a cop saying, I just got there and he was having a seizure, and they had Kratom in their system. And it's like they had a whole bunch of other stuff in their system.
2: Yeah, I was just saying, what else did they have in their system, though, too? Yeah, there's a whole bunch of reasons that, you know, stuff happens.
0: They probably don't want to do something that's not like alcohol or cigarettes. You know what I mean? So they're like, yeah, we don't like this Kratom. That's like a new industry. We want them to just continue drinking alcohol.
2: I mean, and remember, there's also other, you know, competitors, you know, other companies competing. It may not be in that particular industry. And so if you're not in, you know, the weed industry, you're going to be anti-weed. But if you're in the weed industry, you might be anti-cigarettes, right? Like, it just all depends on, you know, what other market forces are at play and who's willing to pay what. And there's a story about Meta here, and hopefully that we get to. And it's kind of a very similar situation. It's like Meta was pushing for, like, age attestation and stuff. And it's like, you think, well, why would they do that? Well, it's because they're being sued, and they want to force all of their competitors into having to do the same thing that they're doing, and also because they're actually they're trying to force it into the OS or the operating system, so they don't have to do anything.
0: The iPhone stores and stuff.
2: Yeah.
0: Well, before
2: we
0: get into that, thank you for the call, Tim. We didn't really like wrap up this other story.
2: Yeah, no. I'm sorry, I wasn't trying to.
0: No, but it is related.
2: I see. Story, but yeah.
0: Wait, you're saying? I just want to see. This, what's the reasoning behind these people that are mad that other people are smoking? It's not that it doesn't affect other people at all. Like, it can. So let's see.
2: Smoking weed now.
0: Yeah, smoking weed. To argue her case, the woman who was mad about people smoking in her condo or whatever it was, she held a piece of toilet paper by the crack in their front door to test the skunky draft. And this is like a condo, a high rise, in Miami. She held a piece of toilet paper by the crack in their front door to test the skunky draft and found it strong enough to make the tissue wave like a flag. She placed multiple calls to police, but said officers were reluctant to knock on the couple's door late at night. Oh, it's a one specific couple. Whoa. She had – you should go knock on the door and talk to your neighbors, lady.
1: I find it hard to believe that the weed itself would cause that to happen.
0: Yeah, like the movement? Is that not the AC? I thought she was going to say that, like, had a brown stain.
1: It's just a very thin piece of paper that's going to move, obviously, if there's a breeze.
0: Yeah.
2: Here's the thing. If there's a fan aimed at the door, you know, to get the smoke out, okay, sure. You may have smoke coming in your face, but that doesn't mean it's the smoke that's coming. It's not the smoke that has the force. It's the wind that's pushing the smoke.
0: Yeah, they like smoke.
2: Right? There could be almost no weed smell, and you're just receiving it, the blunt of it, because that's, you know.
0: Yeah, because that's our neighbor.
2: You know, it could be there is a lot of, you know, weed smoking. It's not as much the fan. But either way, it's
0: I was really surprised they said the draft. I was like, really? I thought she was going to say it. And then she brought it into the studio where we interviewed her, and it still smelled like weed or something like that. Okay, more Free Talk Live coming up, 603-283-6160. 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
9: From Feature Story News in New Delhi, I'm Neha Punia. In Nepal, the death toll from the catastrophic flash floods from last week has now crossed 950, with 4,000 still missing. In many towns and villages, authorities are now holding mass burials for the bodies of unidentified victims as the scale of the tragedy overwhelms morgues and mortuaries in the country. Search operations continue in the mountainous nation, with teams focused now on hydropower tunnels where hundreds of workers are still trapped. Ishan Garg has more.
10: More than 4,000 people might be unaccounted for. That includes hundreds of workers at Nepal's hydroelectric power plants. Rescuing them, officials say, is one of their top priorities. Now, in the past few days, expert teams from South Korea, China and India have been helping local teams pull people out from these hydroelectric tunnels. At some sites, rescuers have also tried blasting through the debris, many of them working through the night, but often without much success. Aid is also flowing in from across the world, but getting those relief materials to people in need has been hard. Roads and telephone lines have been destroyed by the deluge in many parts.
9: U.S. President Donald Trump has warned that the door remains open to further military strikes on Iran. He's claiming Tehran's been weakened by his new economic sanctions, even as Tehran has rejected those, with its economy minister saying the new measures will fail. Mitch McCann has more.
11: He said of Iran, they're a failed nation. They've got 350% inflation. He went on to say their surveillance equipment is almost entirely gone. That doesn't mean we won't smack them. We'll see what happens. So Donald Trump saying we still might smack them, meaning the door is open to military hostilities in possibly the near future. We're only about 64, 65 days away here in the US from the midterm elections. Inflation is high. It's about 3.7%. It was 3% when Donald Trump came into office. That's having an effect on the price of gasoline, the price of supermarket items. These are issues that Americans will be voting on. So it is in the president's interest, I think many analysts would say, to end this war. But at the same time, he's still saying we might smack them.
9: A Las Vegas jury has found Duane Davis guilty of first-degree murder for orchestrating the 1996 killing of rap legend Tupac Shakur nearly 30 years after the drive-by shooting near the Las Vegas Strip. Ira Spitzer has more.
12: Prosecutors said Davis, also known as Keith D, helped organize the attack after Shakur and members of his entourage got into a fight with Davis's nephew at a Las Vegas casino. They told jurors that Davis was a senior figure in the Southside Compton Crips gang. Davis was not accused of actually firing the shots, but prosecutors argued he could still be held responsible for the murder because he helped plan the attack and provided the weapon.
9: From bureaus worldwide, this is FSN.
13: With FSN Spotlight, I'm Simon Marks. Today, looking in more detail at the weekend's tragedy in the Mediterranean. A passenger ferry capsized off northern Cyprus, leaving at least 8 people dead and 18 missing. The captain and 7 members of his crew were arrested. The accident has put renewed focus on the hazardous conditions in which ferries often operate in the region. Borzu Daragai is international affairs correspondent for the Independent newspaper.
14: I think it comes in the context of severe weather conditions. It's interesting that this ferry was supposed to leave a day earlier, according to the accounts in the Turkish Cypriot media, and it was delayed because of weather. And the prime minister of the Turkish Republic of North Cyprus was quoted in the media as saying that the winds were up to 160 kilometers, and there were reports of hail that had been impeding ferry traffic in this part of the seas for the last couple days. It's not clear whether the ship owners, ship operators decided to leave despite the weather, whether the weather had died down, but there is this context of bad weather and high winds.
13: And indeed, on social media, you can find all sorts of dramatic videos showing previous ferries making their way through awful weather in the Med. Some EU diplomats in Cyprus say they fear the ferry involved in the weekend's disaster may have been in poor physical condition. With FSN Spotlight, I'm Simon Marks.
9: The main news again. In Nepal, the death toll from the catastrophic flash floods has now crossed 950, with 4,000 still missing. Authorities are now holding mass burials for the bodies of unidentified victims. U.S. President Donald Trump has warned the door remains open to further military strikes on Iran, with analysts saying the approaching U.S. midterms is putting pressure on the White House to resolve the conflict. And that is the latest feature story news. Neha Punia reporting.
15: According to a new report released this week by the Pew Research Center, a rising number of weak, emasculated men are working as stay-at-home dads, with a steadily increasing number of feeble, pathetic fae boys choosing to spend their days cooking, cleaning, and performing other submissive duties.
16: Well, our findings indicate that more and more pussified half-men are not going to work, and instead are embarrassing themselves by purchasing groceries, packing children's lunches, and denying all aspects of their masculinity on a daily basis.
15: The Onion spoke to one of these effete, pathetic excuses for men to get his response on the new report.
17: I love being able to stay home with Angela. I mean, it's a lot of work, but I wouldn't trade it for anything in the world.
15: What a f***ing pussy. For more on this story, check this week's Onion Review.
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1: Kahuna. Mr. Penguin.
2: And Mark Edge, remotely.
0: And I don't know if you guys wanted to continue talking about the old people smoking weed situation.
1: Is there more to the story?
3: Yeah, there's an end.
0: We had a lot. There's a lot more in the article because we had a lot to say, but I'm just going to start reading like about this next person. Josefa Ippolito Shepherd, a senior who works as a public health scientist, called a plumber when she started feeling sick from fumes in her Washington, D.C. home, a smell she described as like feces.
1: I can definitely see that.
0: Yeah, I can actually too. The plumber told her the issue wasn't the pipes. She later learned it was pot vapors. That's so funny if you're a plumber and you come over and you're like, you just smell tons of weed and the old lady's like, I think there's a sewer line broken in my house. That's crazy. Thus began a years-long battle with her neighbor over what she alleged were all but constant marijuana smells seeping into her home from the adjoining duplex. Okay, that makes sense again. Mm-hmm. The fumes gave her headaches, nausea, and trouble breathing. I wonder if that's true. I don't know. She said, because, I mean, if you thought it was a sewer at first, like, I could see that being psychosomatic, and you start to think, like, I think I'm getting sick, because, like, of course you shouldn't be exposed to a sewer pipe.
1: I could see the just smells making somebody sick and not it not being like something
0: poisoning.
1: Yeah, poisoning of some kind.
0: And maybe if you've just like never smelled weed and it really is as constant as the as she's saying, like those people are so constantly smoking. Maybe it really
1: even,
0: could get her like secondhand high.
1: But I don't even think that it like it could even be just the smell. Like because it's not just weed that makes people sick. When it comes to smells, it's all sorts of things.
0: Yeah.
1: I get sick. Okay, not really. But I get sick when my partner makes these, like, creamy garlic noodles that are just like, oh, my God. Like, how do you – I mean, it's just awful the smell, right? Like, obviously, not everybody thinks that. But, yeah, like, I could see it. And I don't – I'm not going to get, like, sick or feel like I'm going to throw up or anything from it. But I could definitely see somebody – you know, who's more
0: sensitive
1: saying,
0: like,
1: to that kind of
0: thing. That's what I'm saying, like, psychosomatic. Like, the closest I can...
1: I don't think psychosomatic is probably quite the right word here, because it's
2: all in her head.
1: Yeah, like, I don't know, like, obviously it's not gonna...
0: But if it really is, like, enough to actually be getting her, like, a little bit of secondhand high, I could see her thinking it is, her is sick. But also...
1: It could be psychosomatic, right? But, like, I don't necessarily know that smell making you sick is that in and of itself, you know what I mean?
0: Yeah, okay, I see what you mean. Like, definitely, like, perfumes make me sick. Like, if somebody walks past me at Walmart or something and they, like, really smell like perfume, like,
1: I mean, people can be allergic to stuff, too, right? Like, allergic to certain... It may not really be the smell so much as the... So, I mean, the things... Okay, so you have to kind of understand what a smell is. It's particles, and they're made up of something, right?
0: Mm-hmm.
1: So, if something smells, it could make you sick, even if it doesn't make somebody else sick, you know...
0: I've heard for a long time that secondhand high is, like, not real, but I just... I don't know if that's true.
1: Secondhand smoke?
0: Yeah, like high from the smoke.
1: Oh, I see.
0: That could just be another pothead myth, because they have a lot of pothead myths out there, like that it prevents cancer and such. I don't know. Not saying I know that for sure that that's a myth, but it feels like it. So she's in this years-long battle with her neighbor over the smell of marijuana seeping into her home. The fumes gave her headaches, nausea, and breathing trouble. She said, the smell was so bad that one Christmas she slept in her car. It helps you, go ahead, she said of weed, but don't impose that on someone else. Which is, like, kind of a good point that these people are, like, choosing to, even if it was just a smell, they're imposing the smell on this person's house, you know?
1: I mean, there's other things. Are we going to start banning, I don't know, what are the Indian curry or something like that? What's this?
0: We're getting racist territory again.
3: That is a good point, because my sister lived in a high-rise apartment with that exact thing going
1: right
3: down.
1: Right.
3: And I was visiting her for a few days, and man, that was powerful.
1: Yeah,
3: I don't like Indian food, and I don't like that smell.
1: Right, and I'm not saying it because I'm trying to be racist or anything.
0: I'm saying it because it's a legitimate,
1: I think, complaint in some respect, but at the same time, the point that I'm trying to make is that...
0: Like, where's the line?
1: Yeah, right, where's the line? Ultimately, I think what some of this comes down to is if you can't

0: if you can't handle living next to other people that are going to be...
1: Don't live in a duplex, yeah.
0: Yeah, it may not be the appropriate housing for you.
2: Well, that's a fair point, although I think... I feel like there perhaps is some duty on the person generating the smell in this case.
1: We talked about this before with David from New Mexico, where he had people come move right next to him with a loud generator.
2: Yeah. Yeah.
1: And I was kind of seeing his point away because it's like, it is not a physical attack, but at what point does something actually affecting you just not count? Because it could be that his cortisol is raised because he has to hear this noise all day. You know what I mean? Like, the other two hosts were like, arguing the opposite. I just don't know.
3: The noise strikes your eardrum.
1: That's
3: right?
1: True.
3: Yeah. So, there's force involved.
1: That's a good point.
0: Right, but I think you kind of have to back up because, generally speaking, what's not prohibited is kind of hard to say you can complain about it when you also had a choice. I mean, okay, I understand that in some situations you don't have a choice, like because you're under 18 or whatever and living with your parent. But the point that I'm making is, generally speaking, as adults at least, you have a choice in terms of where to live, right?
1: Yeah.
0: And if you are going to go into a community, for example, and buy a condo, what are the rules of the condo? What are the rules? You know, like, there's going to be rules. And if you look at those rules and they're not strict enough for you, well, then, you know, what right do you have to complain when you accepted those terms?
1: Yeah.
0: And, you know, when you went in the first place?
1: A reasonable person would know.
0: Right, like, I mean, if there's
3: In this situation, likely the curry cooker is not protected, the medical marijuana user is.
2: Yeah.
3: And that's the issue, right? Like, the condominium can't say anything about somebody's medical procedure or their prophylactic device or whatever. And that, I mean, you know, so the condo can't solve all the problems here.
1: No. Medical curry.
0: you might be correct, and at which point the complaint may be valid, but it may be valid in the sense that the complaint is valid against the law, not the neighbor or maybe the condo association or something like that. It just changes where the complaint needs to be focused.
1: Well, this lady sued her neighbor.
3: The reality is that every time the government gets involved, whether it's protecting people's right to smoke marijuana or, and you give your rights up when you live in a condominium, right?
0: Yes.
3: You can't have a 120-pound Doberman because those are against the rules. You can't, you know, cook a combination of, curry and peanut butter or whatever if your neighbors complain about it.
1: Yeah, that's true.
0: I don't necessarily know if it may not be fair to complain about something if it wasn't, you know, if it's not prohibited by your kind of association, you're kind of accepting.
1: Yeah, that's what I was thinking. Like,
0: you're accepting that
1: they might not put curry in the.
0: Even if nobody's doing that currently, if somebody might move in next door because you don't control who gets to move in next door, so you're also accepting that there's a possibility you may have to move at some point. Especially,
3: odors are going to definitely be covered in any HOA.
1: Oh, I guess that's probably true. I never really noticed anything like that, but I bet that's true.
0: And so this might be a situation where this is a valid complaint, and it's really the neighbor who needs to quit it or move.
1: It looks like this person she sued, her neighbor, actually was a medical marijuana user, so I would guess they couldn't do anything. It says, eventually she sued defendants, including neighbor Thomas Cackett, a restaurant manager in his early 70s, who said he used medical marijuana legally prescribed by a doctor to treat pain related to past ailments in surgeries.
2: Although, I personally don't partake, but I mean, with all the different delivery methods, I would say, now available, like things like gummies and vapes and stuff.
0: Yeah.
2: It would seem to me that there are alternative ways for the person still to
1: That's a good point.
2: Their medical marijuana, but not like
1: smoking that
2: Break up the whole place.
1: Yeah,
0: the
1: actual vaporizers, cause very little smoke.
0: I'm gonna counter that. And so the thing is that you're right that there are, but I also have to wonder if there's the method of intake can impact, for example, how quickly something takes effect, right?
2: Yeah.
0: So if you're in pain and the pain doesn't last long, you may need something that you inhale as opposed to something that
1: vaporizer. And I don't even mean a vape, like that still sinks. Like,
0: and maybe
1: a vaporizer.
0: And you might be able to counter that with saying, well, yes, but there is another solution, like a vaporizer. Maybe vaporizer is more effective than even even smoking, right? Weed, for example. I don't know. I'm not.
2: I get your point. I'm just raising the point that, you know, I don't. Obviously, we don't know the circumstances here.
0: Right.
2: You know, the person who was supposedly, you know,
0: obviously caused this
2: well. Yeah.
1: That's covered here.
2: Is it?
1: It says in court, he said cannabis helped him fall asleep after restaurant shifts. He couldn't eat gummies because they upset his stomach, he said.
0: Okay. There you go.
1: But, you know, there's more than just gummies. You can look at the ingredients in the gummies and then try another edible sort, you know. Like.
0: That does sound like also another possibility. But maybe his stomach is very sensitive and he can't. Let's just assume for a moment, maybe he's a very sensitive stomach. So nothing in the cannabis world that he can buy. Infuser or something that you said?
1: Vaporizer. I'm pretty sure it's called. It makes the smell, but it's like so much less strong. It's like you put the weed in, and it's in a little chamber.
0: Do you know if that's as effective?
1: Honestly, I just don't know.
0: I know that
1: lots of old people that get it for medical reasons start with that because they like aren't used to smoking. Like maybe they're not a smoker at all. It's way more like it's like a vapor that's scented like weed, and then you blow it out and it goes away very fast. I've only used it like twice. So, and it's like a very different situation because it kind of does burn the back of your throat because you were literally inhaling like a vapor that time. So maybe that's another reason you could say you can't do it. He said, I would also like to say I'm not Snoop Dogg. I do not and could not smoke marijuana all day and night. Did you have something to say, Mark?
3: Well, no, I'm just, I'm listening.
1: Oh, I thought you raised your hand.
3: I wonder whether there's a personality conflict going on, because that's what I'm hearing. Sorry, I can't eat gummies. Upsets my stomach.
0: Here's another thing is, like, some people are just super sensitive to smells and just other stuff. And it may be that this person is rarely smoking weed, but doesn't take much. And it could be that this guy moves out and there's still that lingering odor for years, and this person could continue to have a complaint.
1: I'll be like, I smell this, and everybody around me is like, I don't smell it. I'm the opposite.
0: Like, I don't, most stuff I just don't smell unless it's something really strong,
1: like green garlic noodles.
0: And so, this is exactly it. It's like, what's reasonable to one person is not necessarily going to be, you know, reasonable to another. Different smells are going to bother different people, you know, differently. Living with roommates or living next to other people in close proximity, it's a hard thing to do. And probably a good portion of the world, you know, lives in close proximity to other human beings. Mm-hmm. And I don't know how people put up with it or handle it.
1: Yeah, one thing that was so annoying when I lived in an apartment, my last apartment in San Antonio, was like every time I tried to walk Coconut, the person whose door faced mine, it was like they had superpowers and knew that I was about to do that, and they would do at the same time with their big black dog that then I'd have to wait for like a few minutes for them to go. It was so annoying. I mean, obviously it's not every time, but it was so often. Yeah, I don't like having to live super close to people. I actually had the other side of the duplex add a vent into the kitchen, which probably should have been there to begin with, because like I didn't like to smell their food. It's not even like that I think the food is nasty, in a curry situation, like some people might think that smells bad. It was like, it's annoying if you're like going to bed and you can smell food in your room. That's gross.
0: I'm it's kind of interesting because
1: I'm sensitive. Like,
0: again, the thing that I think of when I think of smells that kind of like it just are a little annoying to me is that cream and garlic noodles, but it's funny because it's smells a little awful, but like it's not that huge of a deal to me, right? Like it's like I'm not gonna my partner actually at some point I think said something like, I won't make cream and garlic noodles, but I'm like, no, don't let me this bothering me just ever so slightly, you know, be, you know, the reason why you don't eat something you want to eat that you like. You know,
2: right. It's like, here's an ultimatum. It's either me or the creamy garlic noodles.
0: Right? It sounds ridiculous. It sounds really ridiculous for me to complain about creamy garlic noodles, but it really is this intense smell, and it dissipates, obviously, fairly shortly after he's made it or whatever. But, you know, you a few minutes after he's finished eating, you can still smell it. So if you go into that area or that room or whatever, you know, it's like, clearly he's been making something I'm not a big fan of.
1: I'm not accusing you of this, because I feel like sometimes when you live with someone for a long time, like some random thing they do can annoy you for like not a good reason. Like I would get so annoyed when Ian would practice his Spanish, I would just have to go in another room.
0: Yeah.
1: Like it sounds so mean. Like first of all, Mark
0: sounds like
1: this.
0: This sounds like a dishwasher, which is a common scenario. Well, dishwashers are common scenarios between, you know, women, well, usually men and women, but it could be men and men or women and women.
1: Yeah.
0: yeah, like how you fill the dishwasher or something like that. It's
3: here's the solution
0: to
3: that.
0: It's not going to be a big thing.
3: You just say, you can tell me what to do, but you can tell me how to do something, but you can't tell me both.
0: Right.
3: And that will solve the problem right off the bat.
0: My solution is...
3: Go ahead and do it yourself, and you know how to do it. Right.
0: My solution to this problem is not so much complaining to the other person, but fixing their mistakes, rearranging the dishwasher so that they're how you want them.
1: Luckily, me and don't complain about like anything like that. The Spanish thing was like partially Mark knows about this. Like on Duolingo, the little boy's voice is so annoying, like it's so irritating. And then, like, Ian will, repeat it almost, like, in that voice, and I'm just, like, can't take that.
0: Well, see, and there's other solutions to some of these problems, right? Like, you know, two different rooms, you know? If some of you're not, I guess, really poor, have another room just so that you can go into. Throw another bed in another room or throw a desk or something, somewhere where you can go to separate yourself for when somebody is doing something.
1: Yeah, like snoring.
0: Snoring is a great example.
1: I can just, like, touch Ian, like, wake him up a little bit, and he stops snoring. But I always think about, like, my mom complained about my dad snoring our whole entire lives, and I'm like, how does she deal with that? Like,
2: well, I know a lot about that because I used to be a big snorer. And finally, one of my girlfriends in the past said, you know, I think you may have sleep apnea. And I kind of resisted, but sure enough, I have it. I went and got the test and did the study, and ever since. So,
1: and now you have that's another machine or something?
2: Yeah, CPAP. So that specific issue, I'm not saying that he has sleep apnea, but, you know.
1: Oh, well, Ian, it's like, enough. I feel like I just wake him up once and he stops. He can, like, roll over or something. Like, I'm so happy about that.
0: I would think it wouldn't be as big of a issue with Ian. I suspect what she's complaining about is very minor. Only because sleep apnea tends to affect people who are, I don't want to say heavy, but like...
1: Because Ian's so extremely skinny.
0: Ian's very skinny, so it's probably less likely
2: that it can affect anybody because it was a hereditary thing. My mom was fairly slender, so...
0: So I'm not aware of that, but I have been told that it is often it's because of weight. So
2: it can be, but that's not the only reason.
0: Gotcha.
1: You don't
0: have to be super heavy or anything either to have sleep apnea, but even just being... over the norm is enough to be, you know, have it.
1: Do you or Bob have,
0: absolutely,
1: like, snoring
0: bother?
1: Wait, I was like, did I bring this up or did you bring it? I don't remember now, but...
0: I don't know, but I was thinking of myself personally.
1: My dad also snores like crazy. I'm just like, how's she not, like, in another room?
0: Snoring is extraordinarily common, you know, and especially, I think, you know, in the recent decades, and a lot of it, I think, is because, you know, people, you know, Americans especially have become, you know, bigger. And so, in a consequence, it's also contributed to more snoring. And it's probably been the reason a lot of relationships don't work out.
1: Mark has, like, stayed at our house multiple times, and I'm always like, Ian, like, I have to go wash my face or something, and I'm afraid to wake him up. And Ian always tells me, and Mark can sleep through anything. How he knows this, I don't know.
3: I don't know either, but you have never woke me up washing your hands in the sink.
0: I imagine that Ian and Mark have probably shared a hotel room or two over the decades.
3: Oh, yes, we have.
0: Yeah,
3: on at least one occasion, on a very unfortunate occasion, we shared a queen-sized bed, or a king-sized bed.
2: Ooh.
3: Ooh. Stop touching my feet with your feet.
1: That's funny. I was just thinking today, there was this, I almost said couple, but no, a father and son from Ukraine. They were working with the government in Utah for some reason, and they would stay at my hotel all the time, and they always had one room, and all of our rooms only had one queen-size bed. So I was always just like, that is freaking weird. Like,
3: well, I must say, it is very American to be concerned with sleeping in the same bed with somebody.
1: Two grown men, by the way.
3: What's that?
1: Yeah, they were both adults, by the way. Like, it was his adult son. But I know what you mean. I was even thinking that when I was, like, thinking about this earlier, weirdly enough, in the shower. I was like, I wonder if that's just a really American feeling.
0: I absolutely think you're right. Americans are so touchy when it comes to, like, nudity and, like, sex and all that stuff. And that just isn't – and I think that's why, at least, Americans tend to be more – you know, freakish about, like, you know,
1: well,
0: like...
3: I don't know what it means.
0: It's ridiculous,
3: but at some point it happened that basically men are so sex crazed that one could certainly never watch your kids, right? Like, right? You can't get into to be in the same room with one. Like, it was just like somehow, somewhere along the line, you know, every heterosexual male is just rapey McRaper, and I don't know what happened.
1: Yeah, I think about two instances, because we barely got babysat when I was a kid, because my mom was a stay-at-home mom. But there was, like, two instances that a grown man, like, one from my dad's work and one that was part of the Bible study group. He was, like, a husband that didn't partake in the Bible study group, so he just stayed in the basement with me and my sister. And I think back sometime, and I'm like, that was, like, so risky of my parents, but it was fine.
0: That's but risky? Are you serious?
1: It seemed kind of risky.
0: That seems so ridiculous. But like, I mean, this assumption...
3: My dad was a motorcyclist, and he would sometimes pop me on the back of some other biker that he just barely met's bike, and we'd go off to the races or whatever.
1: Oh, my gosh.
0: You know, it's just so ridiculous how sensitive Americans and women have gotten over the generations to,
1: yeah,
0: like
1: the whole cigarette thing, how I said I, like, woke up in the night, and I was like, oh, my Lord. Like, there's a cigarette being smoked in the house.
0: Like, you know, it wasn't that many generations ago that it was normal to, like, hitchhike, for example.
1: Yeah.
0: Like, I mean, and the idea that, like, you are so scared of the world. I mean, look, there's certainly been situations.
1: Like, the other day, I didn't open my window for a little Mormon boy. And then when the situation was over, I felt really bad, and I felt like I'm, like, part of the problem, like, people don't talk to each other. I was just like, nope, he might not be a real Mormon boy with his, like, name tag and stuff, and this could be a ploy.
0: Oh, my God.
1: Yeah, I know. I thought about it, like, too late, and I felt bad. But anyways, more Free Talk Live coming up. 603-283-6160 is the number.
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5: From Feature Story News in New Delhi, I'm Neha Punia. In Nepal, the death toll from the catastrophic flash floods from last week has now crossed 950, with 4,000 still missing. In many towns and villages, authorities are now holding mass burials for the bodies of unidentified victims as the scale of the tragedy overwhelms morgues and mortuaries in the country. Search operations continue in the mountainous nation, with teams focused now on hydropower tunnels where hundreds of workers are still trapped. Ishan Garg has more.
6: More than 4,000 people might be unaccounted for. That includes hundreds of workers at Nepal's hydroelectric power plants. Rescuing them, officials say, is one of their top priorities. Now, in the past few days, expert teams from South Korea, China and India have been helping local teams pull people out from these hydroelectric tunnels. At some sites, rescuers have also tried blasting through the debris, many of them working through the night, but often without much success. Aid is also flowing in from across the world, but getting those relief materials to people in need has been hard. Roads and telephone lines have been destroyed by the deluge in many parts.
5: U.S. President Donald Trump has warned that the door remains open to further military strikes on Iran. He's claiming Tehran's been weakened by his new economic sanctions, even as Tehran has rejected those, with its economy minister saying the new measures will fail. Mitch McCann has more.
7: He said of Iran, they're a failed nation. They've got 350% inflation. He went on to say their surveillance equipment is almost entirely gone. That doesn't mean we won't smack them. We'll see what happens. So Donald Trump saying we still might smack them, meaning the door is open to military hostilities in possibly the near future. We're only about 64, 65 days away here in the US from the midterm elections. Inflation is high. It's about 3.7%. It was 3% when Donald Trump came into office. That's having an effect on the price of gasoline, the price of supermarket items. These are issues that Americans will be voting on. So it is in the president's interest, I think many analysts would say, to end this war. But at the same time, he's still saying we might smack them.
5: A Las Vegas jury has found Juan Davis guilty of first-degree murder for orchestrating the 1996 killing of rap legend Tupac Shakur nearly 30 years after the drive-by shooting near the Las Vegas Strip. Ira Spitzer has more.
8: Prosecutors said Davis, also known as Keith D, helped organize the attack after Shakur and members of his entourage got into a fight with Davis's nephew at a Las Vegas casino. They told jurors that Davis was a senior figure in the Southside Compton Crips gang. Davis was not accused of actually firing the shots, but prosecutors argued he could still be held responsible for the murder because he helped plan the attack and provided the weapon.
5: From bureaus worldwide, this is FSN.
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0: 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Tell us whatever we're wrong about. Get in on the conversation. Change the subject. It's up to you. And with you on Free Talk Live tonight, you've got me, Bonnie.
1: Kahuna.
2: Mr. Penguin.
3: And Mark Edge, remotely.
0: And we do have Turd Ferguson in Pennsylvania, also in the Commonwealth of Pennsylvania. Turd, you're on Free Talk Live. What's on your mind?
4: I don't live in the Commonwealth.
0: Yes, you do.
4: I wish I didn't. Well, I guess. I don't know. But
0: the whole state is a Commonwealth.
4: Yeah, unfortunately. I really hate Ricky for saying that all the time. I don't even know what a Commonwealth is.
1: Socialism.
3: There isn't much functional difference between a Commonwealth and a state.
0: I've looked it up before. It's like, there's certain agreements for your rights and stuff, but I guess you're right. That sounds a lot like the definition of a state.
3: Yeah, there's certain agreements with your rights and states and the federal government, and none of them abide by them.
0: The other day, somebody that I totally agree with on Twitter that lives in New Hampshire, actually he's been on the show, Ben Weir, that lives in New Hampshire, he's a free stater, but like local free stater, he was saying, if anybody wants to move to New Hampshire for the Free State Project, get you a girlfriend first and bring her with you. And he was saying, because the locals up here are crazy women or they're not very attractive. And I was so shocked to see anybody admitting that, especially a local one. And then two, in the comments, somebody said, I live in Pennsylvania. I honestly think I should just move up there single because I can't find a girlfriend here. And he replied to her and said, oh, I can guarantee you there are much more beautiful women in Pennsylvania than New Hampshire. And I instantly thought of you, Turin.
1: Well,
4: that might be true. I mean, there are a lot of good-looking women here, that's for sure.
0: He always says that's why.
4: I see him every day at the gym.
1: I would definitely say you probably don't want to move here for the women, but the definitely for the freedom is why you should move.
0: Oh, I thought you were going to say for the dudes.
1: There are definitely some pretty women here, but I don't necessarily know that they're local, and they're probably taken.
0: Most free state women are.
4: When you get down to it, there's just not going to be very many women in New Hampshire either. Considering it's just an already low population state.
0: That's a good
4: point. But I should say, though, I remember, working at
3: Target. There's going to be plenty. As far as statistics go, you don't need that many in order to find somebody that works with you.
0: I still agree that you should, instead of trying to find someone in New Hampshire, there's not going to be a free stater woman that's single and just waiting for a free stater man to find her. She's going to be instantly, they're going to be on her like flies,
1: The real problem is that the dispercentage of women versus men as far as free staters are concerned.
0: And
1: then, it's like, okay, it's not really that the the male to female ratio of New Hampshire, I don't believe is that terrible relative to other states, even though it's one of the worst, I think, but it's still not that different, right? There's definitely, we were actually just talking about this at our Social Sunday. There's places in the world where you will never get married if you're a guy because they kill like 4 out of 5 women, right?
4: One of them.
1: New Hampshire's not killing babies, female babies. But if you look at China or India, they kill
0: probably
1: their.
0: Probably used to be, but yeah.
1: They kill their females. If there's a female, they kill them because they want male children for social and other cultural reasons.
4: Well, look. I mean, I don't feel like I need to explain this to a bunch of Walbertardians, but just so you know, supply and demand is a real thing, and if you're moving 10 free state, 10 Lulbertardian men up there with neck beards and are about probably at least 70 pounds overweight every single year. And you move up there however many every year, and only one woman one woman moves up there and
0: but that's the thing, like, I have met, like, three women who've ever moved up here single at all. Usually they just come up here with their husband. So it's, like, worse than you're even saying. I Googled what state has the lowest ratio of women. I don't know if I'm saying that wrong mathematic-wise, but Alaska has the lowest ratio of women, and it's actually fewer women there than men. It's 109 women to 110 men. Oh, 109 to 110 men for every 100 women. Wow, that's really bad.
2: You know, Hampshire is actually good. It's
0: not. Oh, you were looking up too?
2: Yeah, 98.6 to 99.7 men for every 100 women. So it's almost even.
1: Yeah, wow. That's what I was saying.
0: So the he's saying it was good. It's actually bad in Alaska and then North Dakota.
1: Of course, Alaska's going to be worse than New Hampshire.
0: North Dakota, Wyoming, Utah, South Dakota. Colorado is kind of surprising that has more men than women. Anyways, I just.
3: You want to break this down by age cell, too, because, you know, what good is it if it's all a bunch of 90-year-old women in New Hampshire?
1: Yeah, no. That you actually, Mark, have a really good point because women live longer than men, and so it's actually you're right. There's you know what's actually funny is I haven't seen or heard anybody marketing the Free Staters would be a perfect population to do this for is like Ukrainian women, right? Like there's bride tourism or something like that where like you go to Ukraine and you find a woman and you bring her back here, that kind
0: of
1: thing.
0: It's kind of sad that they're in the middle of a war and they're killing all their men. That's kind of sad. Well, but let's just say Poland for the
1: But it's not just Ukraine. Ukraine is just one of the places where this is common and supposedly the women, they want to come to America or whatever, or leave, and, you know, it's poor and whatever.
0: Ian told me that there used to be a, bride tourism or whatever website that there was a dating site that wanted to know, but that wanted to advertise on Free Talk Live, but Ian said no because he thought that they were pretty, not very ethical, but, their site and stuff had a bunch of red flags. But I know it exists and everything.
1: That's just so interesting too, because on one hand I feel like in some sort of some of the lines are like that's I don't know if I would want that on my show, but I also kind of I'm of the opinion that it's radio, it's advertising, right? Yeah. Like it's not like you get to pick who's sending you money, right? You kind of got to take what you can get in some respect.
0: Ian's going to start selling, Man Max. Ian Freeman's Man Max, Jones.
1: The point that I'm making is that, he actually does have, some, minimum standard, and it's just,
0: He checked out the website, and he said that they had this feature that was, instant chat with women.
1: Yeah.
0: And he said that they would send you a chat almost immediately, and he was already suspicious of that, so he made another account.
1: Like very spammy.
0: And they sent the same fake chat.
1: Same thing. Yeah.
0: So he was nope.
1: Yep.
0: It's fake.
2: Yeah.
0: Who knows if it was fake altogether? But Turd, I feel like I took your call and you didn't get to say what was on your mind. Sorry.
4: Yeah. Well, I'll say what's on my mind. Yeah. I'll just end with this. Having lived in New Hampshire, I can tell you if you're not disgusting. And you work at Guitar Center and you play guitar, and you move to New Hampshire, you're probably already going to have a 90% better chance than the rest of the guys around you. So maybe, I don't know, maybe for some guys it's a good idea. But look, Resident Evil is coming out next month. It's going to be a great movie. Zach Cregger is an amazing director, and he's very good at what he does. Barbarians and Weapons were both great, but Resident Evil is going to be on a whole other level, I think. Gonna be a great horror movie, and I was listening to a song earlier that I totally forgot existed. Bonnie, you remember that song that goes like, "Symphony, it hold me tight and not let go." You know that song?
0: Oh, that does sound familiar. Whose song is it?
4: Yeah, it's called Symphony. It was by Zara Larsson and Clean Bandit. It's like a pop. It's like a pop dance song.
0: Hmm.
4: Jesus, that song is good. I forgot how good that song was.
0: Yeah, I forgot about that song altogether. Early. It's only barely ringing a bell right now, but you know what song is pretty famous by her, but I hadn't heard it in forever because it was such a 2016 song that aged itself and you never hear it anymore. Dang it, as soon as I said that, I'm starting to forget exactly which it is, but she says Lush. Lush by Zara Larsson is so good.
4: Oh, yeah. Well, all 2016, basically every pop song that came out between 2011 and 2016 is basically amazing. from my recollection. I mean, I could be wrong about that. But
0: symphony, I'm saving it.
4: I'm
0: favoriting symphony so I can listen to it longer. Because, yeah, sounds familiar, but I haven't heard it forever.
4: You're going to remember it when you hear it. Yeah, okay. I can guarantee you that.
0: Came out on St. Patrick's Day 2017, it says.
4: You know, I actually can't even wait till I pay off my house and I just get drunk every single day and do drugs every single day for the rest of my life. I've actually been thinking, like, maybe that'll be more fun than moving to Hollywood, you know, because once I pay, then I can just get on welfare.
3: So your goal is to service your bank and then kill yourself.
4: Well,
0: he's just telling me that he wants to be a model. Why don't you just go be a model? Sounds a lot better. And if it sucks, then just kill yourself with drugs, I guess.
1: I mean, isn't that what models do?
4: I was thinking about that because I remember we were talking about that the other day, but I was thinking about it and I was like, you know what would be even better than that, though, is just being drunk and high always.
0: Oh, my God. You know,
3: that's what the hobos do.
1: I don't know if you're serious or this is just a big joke. But
4: here's the thing, though.
0: I don't think it's better.
4: Here's the thing, though. I won't be homeless because my house will be paid off. And I got to tell you, I'm kicking ass.
0: You
4: still
0: have to pay property tax.
1: Are you living out of a cardboard box?
4: No, I'm living in Shrewsbury. There are no cardboard box houses in Shrewsbury. It's all
3: you still have to pay the town for the house.
1: The property taxes never end.
4: My welfare check, and we've got welfare here in PA. And trust me, I pay enough of taxes that I'll take my share back out of it when I'm ready.
1: But
4: I was gonna say I'm kicking ass this month. I mean, I've already made like 10-11 grand commission. And selling bathrooms,
1: don't say that on air, man.
4: So I think it'll be a lot better than modeling, personally. But I don't know. I mean, I don't know. Maybe I'm wrong about that, but
0: you need Ian Freeman's Man Max to be able to be a true model. Never mind.
4: Man Max.
0: It's a new sponsor. No, I'm just kidding. You know how Alex Jones does?
1: Yeah, this is hilarious. Is this something Alex Jones actually does?
0: I don't know if he calls it Man Max, but it's basically that's like such a close parody. It's probably really close to that. Like Alex Jones, Man Max.
4: Actually, that could be a really good thing for Free Talk Live.
1: I've seen ads like on certain like YouTube kind of.
0: We'd have to like call
1: J-Nudes
0: Man Max or something to sell.
1: Yeah.
0: I think.
4: You know, one thing that's actually a real – I don't know if you guys heard about this. Like Paul Joseph Watson talks about it on his YouTube show. And I've heard Andrew Huberman talk about it. And I think I've even heard Alex Jones talk about it too. But you know what I've been taking lately?
0: What?
4: Is NMN. It's like nicotinamide mononucleotide. It's like a peptide. Dude, that stuff has been working wonders, and my skin looks amazing lately.
3: I took it for a year and didn't notice any difference.
0: That's how it seems really? Like these things I, are. Like, even Kratom, like, I would give it to other people, and they would say they felt nothing. Like, it seems like everybody's just so different.
1: So what do you do, Bonnie?
4: I've been on it for just, like,
0: for
4: 2 months.
1: No,
4: I
1: mean, to keep your skin, and, you know, you're so...
0: Actually, I have been doing a retinol, and that has made my skin a lot better.
1: Okay.
4: Yeah, well, I've got retinol in my skincare routine because I buy that new Rock ROC. You know what I'm talking about, Bonnie?
0: Whose is it? It's familiar.
4: It's like a gold. It's like a you can buy the gel for like the anti-aging serum, and then you can buy the standard moisturizer for your face. They sell it at Walmart, and it's retinol infused. And I gotta tell you, my skin, yeah, like that with the NMN. I look like 10 years younger, at least. I'm telling you, this stuff is real.
0: Just the other day, somebody, and I've been on the retinols for, like, only, like, a month. This was, like, be 6 months for, like, full results, but I definitely think it's working already. Just the other day, a cashier, I started talking to her, like, more than I would normally talk to a cashier, and she said she was 23. We're talking about, like, our IDs, or, like, I just got a new license, and I was saying, I like my new picture, whatever. And she said she was 23. I was like, oh, you're 23. I'm 30. And she was like, really? You look so good. Your skin looks so good. And I just think it's so funny because it's like people who are like 21, 23 think if you're 30, you should look like an old lady.
1: Right?
0: Yeah, like, but it was still nice. It was nice.
4: Well, for a long time, 30-year-olds did look pretty old. I mean, that's
1: until you got there.
4: One of the things about the millennials and the Gen Z is the millennials and the Gen Z do seem to be aging pretty well. It seems to be, well, at least the millennials are. The Gen Zers seem to be actually starting to go back the opposite way again. Like I was just watching this black guy on YouTube a couple weeks ago. He was talking about how millennials seem to look younger, but then he's a Gen Zer, and this guy looked like he was like 50. He's like, you know how old I am?
0: Dang.
4: He's like, I'm 27. Like,
0: yeah.
4: He looks so old.
0: Like apparently Bonnie Blue, the like infamous nasty woman on the internet that is like on OnlyFans and other stuff like that, but she does much more nasty stuff. So like I feel like I could say that's not like just anyone who does that kind of a job. It's not like I'm saying she should be thrown in jail. But anyways, I feel like I had to preface that for like the liberty-minded side. But also, I can have the opinion that she's gross, and I hate that she stole my name because her real name is Tia. But Bonnie Blue is supposedly like 2 years younger than me and looks like 45.
1: Yikes!
4: She does look older than she is. Yeah,
0: I kind of don't believe it. Like I almost feel like she just like came up with this new identity and was like, I'm going to be a 22-year-old woman, actually. She's her English
4: name. Well, I saw her. The first time I saw her was on the Whatever podcast. That's the first time I ever actually saw her. Like, I heard her name, but I never really saw her. And when I first saw her, I really thought she was, like, a few years older than me, like, in her early, yeah, like, her early 40s is what maybe late 30s. But, yeah, she is apparently significantly younger than that, and which is weird. You think that if you're a female and you're taking that much semen inside you, that would help you stay young.
0: I don't know
4: young,
0: if we should keep
4: going
0: on the radio. All right, thanks for a call, turd. I guess he just called in to say
1: across the line.
0: I think he just called in to say that he wanted to kill himself after he pays off his not until he pays off his house, like Mark said. There's a story I know that Penguin is chomping at the bit to get to. And it's actually really, really important because we've covered, like, every time this has been in the news again on Free Talk Live, there's been 48 states. I feel like when I heard it last, it was not that many states, so a lot must have joined.
1: 48? Really?
0: 48 states, yeah, sued Meta, which is another word for Facebook. And they have reached an $18 billion settlement over child safety claims.
1: Now I'm kind of wondering which states were not participating, because I think that in number includes non-states as well, like the Mariana Islands maybe, or Puerto Rico or some other places like that, territories.
0: I Googled what states did not sue Meta, and it says New Mexico and Florida did not join the multi-state settlement lawsuit. I wonder why. Like, it just seems like you would obviously win.
1: I think Texas has its own separate settlement, though, so even they participated
0: maybe
1: in it, but they did
0: join
1: not
0: join them together or something.
1: No, I think it was something like they didn't settle, but the other states did as a group. So anyway, I'm not sure, but again, that kind of, you know, the numbers sort of change a little bit depending on how you read and what statistic you
0: read.
1: I'm
0: pretty sure it's Meta paying the $18 billion settlement.
1: Yeah, but it's not to all of those states, I think, because Texas. So let's say 48 sued. 47 maybe, you know, all agreed to a single settlement together, and then Texas separately settled.
2: Well, yeah, so it looks like New Mexico did not join because its state attorney general already won a successful separate court case against them.
1: Yeah.
2: And then Florida says it's because the state attorney general there rejected the settlement terms, calling them too lenient. And they're going to opt to continue pursuing in a separate trial.
0: Oh, that sucks. I was at first thinking, oh, well, that's a liberty win for Florida, but apparently it's not.
2: Yeah.
0: It's the opposite.
2: No, definitely not.
0: That's surprising. The deal contains broad new safeguards for underage users, but only pays out in full if TikTok and YouTube make similar concessions. Meta Platforms agreed to an $18 billion settlement with 48 state attorneys general. That's weird. I didn't know you say attorneys general instead of attorney general. Well.
2: Yep.
0: Bringing an end to a massive federal trial over social media's harm to teenagers and ushering in a new era of tech companies having legal responsibility for their platforms. As part of the settlement agreement, Meta will also make sweeping changes to its services, Facebook and Instagram, including implementing a default two-hour time limit on its apps for users under 18. Whoa.
1: This is just so ridiculous to me. I mean, seriously, you're going to use these phones or whatever as babysitting devices and then blame – and then when you're – you know, when the kids do something that you don't want them to do, like, you're going to blame Meta? No. Take their phone away. I mean, if they're actually that young, like the kids that said AI told them to
0: But
1: there's
0: also songs.
1: There's also, like, another ridiculous aspect. We're talking about under 18. We're not talking about, like, five-year-olds. We're talking about, you know, we're talking about teenagers, for heaven's sake. I mean, seriously, teach your kids some personal responsibility, you know, self-control, you know? Like, these are things that, like, you
0: and
1: need
0: also just,
1: in life.
0: And also, like, you could have some control over somebody who is under 18 that lives in your house, but instead they're like, I can't control them. They won't listen to me. Meta, put a timer on their app. You know, like, that's pretty embarrassing.
1: Yeah. I mean, that's just this is Facebook. This is not, you know, something that literally you're not addicted to it. I mean, addicted is such an extreme word. There's no such thing. It's just in the mind. Okay, you can stop using Facebook. There's nothing that's forcing you to use Facebook. If
0: you're right, it's not chemically addictive.
2: Well, internet addiction is a thing. I mean,
0: it's not a chemical addiction.
1: Okay?
2: Well, it's not chemical, but it's still an addiction.
1: In the weakest sense of the word, I understand where you're getting at. I don't think it's the weakest sense of the word.
2: I think it is, because it is,
1: but so is eating ice cream. But you don't have to eat ice cream every day of the week, okay? So have some self-control.
0: I think you can get addicted to food, though. That's the thing.
1: I like ice cream, but I don't eat it every single day of the week. Just like I
3: do. It's the people with the least amount of self-control this affects the most. I mean, it is a real addiction. But at the same time, the best thing to do is no one's going to help you with it, right? Like, it doesn't matter whether you have an addiction. You have to manage it in whatever way.
0: Usually, the
3: best way to manage it is get off these apps that are designed to suck up all your time.
1: Right?
0: Yeah.
1: Seriously.
0: Like, even adults like me, I can sometimes spend way too much time on Twitter, of course. That's, like, my drug of choice as far as the internet goes. But I don't think that just because it is true that somebody could be addicted that I should have special treatment and somebody needs to help me. I just need to help myself. So
1: yeah, get some self-awareness, people. I mean, that's what I would say. And if you realize what you're doing, how much time you're spending on stuff, and if it's, you know, if you think it's too much, well, try and diversify your activities, right? Like, I mean, there's things that you're going to do in life that you're going to spend a lot of time at, like maybe working, for example, but there's a good reason for it. But there's other things you're going to do that you're wasting way too much time on, and there's no real benefit to you. Maybe you should, you know, pull back from those things, even if you enjoy them a bit. You know, it's like...
0: Yeah. And that's kind of what addiction is. It's just, like, enjoying something so much that your brain, like, gets a withdrawal, even if it's just, like, the internal dopamine hit. The crazy thing here is that
1: these people who are suing are saying they didn't enjoy it. They're saying, like, they were harmed, and yet they didn't stop. Like, why would you continue on doing something that is harming you that you don't like and not stop?
0: You know what?
1: Like,
0: I guess I do kind of understand. At first, it sounds silly, but I guess I kind of understand. It sounds crazy, but sometimes you can, like, doom scroll. Like, you can feel like
1: – yeah.
0: Or getting fights on, like, especially Twitter.
1: But when that happens, I stop, right? Like,
0: yeah, once you finally,
1: know,
0: like, become lucid to it,
1: right,
0: you definitely,
1: like,
0: should.
1: Be
0: yeah.
1: conscious of what you're doing. Like, I get it. Like, I – you know, I'll – if I'm programming something, like, it could be wee hours in the morning and I'm still on it and I'm like, oh, I need to go to bed, right? Like, I totally get it. Like, it's not doom scrolling quite the same thing, but you can get into these trances.
0: Doom coding?
1: Yeah, right. You can get into these trances and it doesn't take an addictive algorithm to do it, right? Mm-hmm. So,
0: you're right. It's not unique. Like, that's the thing. You can get addicted to ice cream.
1: You can make this argument again on anything if we're going to say, you know, the algorithms are making you whatever.
0: I agree.
1: Ice cream is making you.
0: 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What do you think? Should people be able to sue the companies over this?
1: No.
0: More Free Talk Live coming up. You can disagree with him, though.
5: Shortly after members of the New York Police Department found a super sharp Buck brand pocket knife earlier this morning, Lieutenant Joseph Mattioli spoke to Onion reporters at the scene of the discovery to update the public on this potentially deadly blade.
6: At 8:40 a.m., police discovered what seems to be a pretty badass Buck knife. Investigators believe it to be basically the deadliest knife ever.
5: Mattioli confirmed that the pretty cool wood-handled knife has a clean edge and added that the blade must be, quote, at least like 8 inches long.
7: At this time, we'd like everyone to be aware that there's probably a man out there with an eye patch and scars all over his face that has access to these knives, or maybe even a samurai sword. We urge people to be careful when approaching him because he may flip out and chop both your arms off before you even realize it.
5: Following the announcement, Mattioli asked people to come forward if they had any information about the owner of the knife or if they just wanted to hold it for a couple of seconds. For more on this story, check this week's Onion Review.
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12: From Feature Story News in New Delhi, I'm Neha Punia. In Nepal, the death toll from the catastrophic flash floods from last week has now crossed 950, with 4,000 still missing. In many towns and villages, authorities are now holding mass burials for the bodies of unidentified victims as the scale of the tragedy overwhelms morgues and mortuaries in the country. Search operations continue in the mountainous nation, with teams focused now on hydropower tunnels where hundreds of workers are still trapped. Ishan Garg has more.
13: More than 4,000 people might be unaccounted for. That includes hundreds of workers at Nepal's hydroelectric power plants. Rescuing them, officials say, is one of their top priorities. Now, in the past few days, expert teams from South Korea, China and India have been helping local teams pull people out from these hydroelectric tunnels. At some sites, rescuers have also tried blasting through the debris, many of them working through the night, but often without much success. Aid is also flowing in from across the world, but getting those relief materials to people in need has been hard. Roads and telephone lines have been destroyed by the deluge in many parts.
12: U.S. President Donald Trump has warned that the door remains open to further military strikes on Iran. He's claiming Tehran's been weakened by his new economic sanctions, even as Tehran has rejected those, with its economy minister saying the new measures will fail. Mitch McCann has more.
14: He said of Iran, they're a failed nation. They've got 350% inflation. He went on to say their surveillance equipment is almost entirely gone. That doesn't mean we won't smack them. We'll see what happens. So Donald Trump saying we still might smack them, meaning the door is open to military hostilities and possibly the near future. We're only about 64, 65 days away here in the US from the midterm elections. Inflation is high. It's about 3.7%. It was 3% when Donald Trump came into office. That's having an effect on the price of gasoline, the price of supermarket items. These are issues that Americans will be voting on. So it is in the president's interest, I think many analysts would say, to end this war. But at the same time, he's still saying we might smack them.
12: A Las Vegas jury has found Duane Davis guilty of first-degree murder for orchestrating the 1996 killing of rap legend Tupac Shakur nearly 30 years after the drive-by shooting near the Las Vegas Strip. Ira Spitzer has more.
15: Prosecutors said Davis, also known as Keith D, helped organize the attack after Shakur and members of his entourage got into a fight with Davis's nephew at a Las Vegas casino. They told jurors that Davis was a senior figure in the Southside Compton Crips gang. Davis was not accused of actually firing the shots, but prosecutors argued he could still be held responsible for the murder because he helped plan the attack and provided the weapon.
12: From bureaus worldwide, this is FSN.
16: With FSN Spotlight, I'm Simon Marks. Today, looking in more detail at the weekend's tragedy in the Mediterranean. A passenger ferry capsized off northern Cyprus, leaving at least 8 people dead and 18 missing. The captain and 7 members of his crew were arrested. The accident has put renewed focus on the hazardous conditions in which ferries often operate in the region. Borzu Daragai is international affairs correspondent for The Independent newspaper.
17: I think it comes in the context of severe weather conditions. It's interesting that this ferry was supposed to leave a day earlier, according to the accounts in the Turkish Cypriot media, and it was delayed because of weather. And the prime minister of the Turkish Republic of North Cyprus was quoted in the media as saying that the winds were up to 160 kilometers, and there were reports of hail that had been impeding ferry traffic in this part of the seas for the last couple of days. It's not clear whether the ship owners, ship operators decided to leave despite the weather, whether the weather had died down, but there is this context of bad weather and high winds.
16: And indeed, on social media, you can find all sorts of dramatic videos showing previous ferries making their way through awful weather in the Med. Some EU diplomats in Cyprus say they fear the ferry involved in the weekend's disaster may have been in poor physical condition. With FSN Spotlight, I'm Simon Marks.
12: The main news again. In Nepal, the death toll from the catastrophic flash floods has now crossed 950, with 4,000 still missing. Authorities are now holding mass burials for the bodies of unidentified victims. U.S. President Donald Trump has warned the door remains open to further military strikes on Iran, with analysts saying the approaching U.S. midterms is putting pressure on the White House to resolve the conflict. And that is the latest feature story news. Neha Punia reporting.
18: The victims of a devastating tornado expressed gratitude that The Onion's three-part series on the disaster was reported with fairness, accuracy, and an unusual degree of sensitivity. Survivors said they were at least thankful for one thing, that The Onion put much more care and insight into their reporting of the tragedy than any competing newspaper, by far. In economic news, a Pulitzer Prize would very much help certain newspapers increase their circulation, resulting in greater ad sales and more revenue to pay their tireless, hardworking reporters, all of whom have families at home to care for. In other headlines, a group known as Americans for Fairness in Awarding Journalism Prizes is asking all Americans to help The Onion receive a Pulitzer Prize. An anonymous man says he will murder 50 innocent people if The Onion is not awarded a Pulitzer. And look at it, it's beautiful. Look, just give us a f***ing Pulitzer already, okay? This is humiliating. For more prize-worthy stories and videos, go to theonion.com/review.
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1: Kahuna.
2: And Marque.

0: Chasm. Thanks for calling. What's on your mind?
1: So I'm calling about this addiction topic. I disagree that ice cream can be an addiction. It, like you said, Bonnie, food can be an addiction. I personally realize that I am addicted to video games. I've been playing them since 1979. I'm 56, and I've probably given away 20 years of my life to video games.
2: Did you enjoy those 20 years?
1: I thoroughly enjoyed it, Okay, recently my dog died, and thank you, Bonnie. And I realized that I was listening to some stuff, and I was like, I feel bad that I didn't spend more time outside with my dog. You know, we did a lot. I took my dog with me everywhere, but I still, you know, one more day. I could have, instead of playing that Grand Theft Auto, I could have taken a trip on a hike one more day. You know, she only had so much time left on this earth, and we only get one. Every day on this earth is one less day. You don't get one more. You have a set date, and you don't know what that date is. But it's finite, and every day on this earth, you can either spend it playing video games and smoking weed, or you can do something constructive. And I can still do stuff constructive and smoke weed. I'm going to keep doing that. I ain't going to get better.
0: So can Ian. Ian is really good at, like, working, even though he's high. I'm not, personally, but yeah.
2: Yeah, and if you're not happy with your life, you should change it, right? Like, I mean, it seems like, you know, like, why wouldn't you, right? Like,
1: yeah, and it's not that I'm not happy. I was really happy playing video games, but at some point, I gotta, you know, when is enough enough? I know it's been an unhealthy amount, and everything is in stages, and sometimes you just gotta put stuff away. So, yeah, maybe you really like ice cream.
2: But you know what? It is a good question of what is healthy. You know, like, what does that even mean? What is unhealthy, right? Like, it's...
0: Excessive amounts.
2: Yeah, but what does that even mean, right? Like, and it really does depend on
0: what... You know it when you see it.
2: Yeah, what... right, it's just such a ridiculous and arbitrary kind of thing.
3: Well, I think, what I'm hearing the caller say, I think this is pretty common. I mean, and I definitely feel for you and your dog dying, and I'm sorry to hear that, but I mean, it's events like that, whether it's, you know, death of a pet or a loved one or some other event in your life that's sort of, you know, the stereotypical wake-up call, right? So you sort of start to think back and contemplate things and think, hey, maybe I should change how I'm doing things, whatever that means, to be happier or to live a fuller life, however you define it.
1: If I spent half that time in video games I spent learning to play the piano, I would be a concert pianist right now. But instead, I'm just really good at Grand Theft Auto.
2: Sounds like regret, right? Like, but that just means that if you've realized something and you'd rather have done something else with your life, well, then change it, right? Like, you got another day to live, right?
4: Right. The best time to start was 20 years ago, and the second best time is right now.
2: Exactly.
0: I feel like you have to find something you definitely want to do more, though. Like, if you don't actually want to play piano, like, I got a keyboard in my house, and I never used it, and Ian sometimes reminds me of that, and I'm just like, the thing is, I didn't actually enjoy it. I tried it, and I just didn't actually enjoy it.
2: That's good that you didn't continue then.
0: Exactly.
2: Right? Like, don't waste your life doing stuff that doesn't make you happy.
0: Don't
2: just
0: tell yourself this thing is better for some arbitrary reason. Yeah. Find something you actually do like more. But thank you for the call.
2: I'm of the opinion you shouldn't regret stuff, right? Like, don't regret stuff. Just change. Change what you're doing. Stop doing whatever it is that, you know, you wish. If you had wished you'd done something differently, well, change. Change it now.
0: One thing I should have left him on the line to ask him if he feels the same way is, like, it's a sunken cost fallacy. Like, sometimes I feel like, well, I can't, like, let's say I did feel guilty about the piano and wanted to start again. Something that kind of creeps into my mind is like, but think about how long. It's the opposite of sunken cost fallacy. I don't know if there's a word for it. It's like, but all those days I wasted, man, I could be good at it by now. And that somehow keeps me from starting something. I can't think of, like, an example. Oh, here's a kind of similar one. Recently had a really overdue library book. And every time I thought about just, like, getting it over with, pulling the Band-Aid off, and just going and returning it, I thought about, it's like, oh, my God, but the first time I thought it was late, that was only, like, a month late, and now it's, like, 5 months late. It's like, that's, like, I just did not want to go even more. But I finally just forced myself to do it one day,
2: yeah,
0: like, right after the eclipse, and, like,

0: bunch of stuff changed in my mind right after the eclipse. But it was also right after I drove all over the states. I don't know if that changed something. Like, if that did something.
1: Well, there was one time when I sort of had this similar feeling, right? It was like, well, I'm wasting my time. I'm, you know, doing this thing and that thing, playing cards and, you know, whatever. And I decided I was going to use my time more wisely. You know, I started working out. I started learning a language. I started reading classic books instead of just kind of pulp fiction, you know. And I got things out of it. There's no doubt about it. But at the same time, I've played video games. I play video games now and then. And I don't think there's anything particularly wrong with it. And I wonder to myself, I hike also. Is it the time you want to spend on your life and how you want to spend it. I get not playing video games at 2 o'clock in the afternoon when you could be hiking. But, you know, what's wrong with doing it at 10?
0: Look, one thing about having a dog for me is, like, maybe his dog wasn't this way, but my dog Coconut will remind me that he hasn't been on a walk that day. And it does always make me feel better when I took a walk, like, not just, like, mentally either. Like, physically feel, like, really nice that I, like, went on a walk today. Maybe it's kind of mental, too, like, clearing your mind kind of thing. Like, just today, I had just done my hair, and it looked kind of crazy, but I was, like, running out of time. Then I took Coconut on a walk, and I decided to, like, use my phone to see what my hair looked like, after time had passed to see if it still looked okay. And I realized that, like, I never pull out my phone on walks. And it's, like, never been, like, a thing where I'm, like, I will not pull out my phone on walks. Like, I just realized I don't. You know what I mean? Like, since I did it in that moment, yeah. I don't know. Since if you have a dog that will remind you, then it'll be a good thing for you if that's something you want to do. Like, get up out of the house, you know? But if you live in, like, a place where you can't walk, I don't know how people even have dogs where they live in a place they can't walk because your dog would be constantly bothering you.
2: Yeah, there's also different, like, things that, like, are, like, there's just different things in life that are, like, to you and me, maybe it's a waste of time, but for somebody else, it's just not, you know, it's because they enjoy doing it. Like, walking is, or hiking is such a waste of time, or playing video games is such a waste of time, but I wouldn't want to say somebody else shouldn't do it if that's what they enjoy.
0: I'm just,
2: you know what I mean?
1: The nihilists would suggest that life is empty and meaningless, right? It has just no particular meaning, right? You're just a hairless monkey on a clod of mud circling a mid-level star. And there's something to that that's kind of powerful and interesting at the same time. I'm not demoralized by that. I'm empowered by that. It means I can do what I want to do with the limited amount of time I've been given on planet Earth. Mm-hmm. And whatever it is that I do is as meaningful as it is for me. I've decided family's important, hiking's important, learning languages are important, things like that, you know?
2: You know, and that's the thing. It's like those are important things for But they're not necessarily important for everybody. And I think a lot of the times people look at things and think, like, these things are important. Like, they're important to everybody, so we need to have a law on it, you know? But it's like, no, we don't need a law on this. Like, everybody should be free to do as, you know, what's best for them, you know?
0: Yeah, like, recently I met a girl who is an immigrant from Africa, and she told me that one of her first jobs when she got here, but now she's, like, gone to college and is, like, at least interning as a nurse and going to get licensed as a nurse and everything. And but one of the first jobs she did was one that she said a lot of immigrants do because you don't have to, like, talk to anyone or speak English, like, at all. But she did speak English and she was practicing, but there was this other girl that worked there that only spoke Spanish, and every time she would see her, she'd be like, you need to learn your English. And the other girl would just be like, no, I don't want to. And I was thinking, if she legitimately never has to, like, if she only speaks Spanish with her family at home, she doesn't have to speak Spanish or English at work, maybe she just doesn't have to, you know? Like,
2: yeah.
0: There's, you know, it's just like, it was an accomplishment or something that my friend needed to do because she wanted to do jobs where she definitely has to speak English. Maybe this other girl just doesn't have any other goals,
3: you know,
0: like that.
3: That's the thing. I mean, it's she should definitely have the choice whether or not she wants to, so long as she realizes that's going to probably limit her paths or options, and if she's okay with it, that's fine.
2: You know, it may not. Yeah. It depends on like what kind of line of work she might be in.
3: I think, as a practical matter, it is going to limit your options because there are going to be.
1: Well, you're going to earn less money generally if you can't speak English,
0: no,
1: and that doesn't matter where you live
0: on
1: planet Earth.
0: It was a printing job.
1: People in rural China that can speak English will make more money. Yeah. Well, they'll probably have to move to do it. But if they speak English well enough, they can move to do it. English is a passport to better earning.
3: Yeah.
1: And I'll go on to say this. It's not just your own earning potential. It's your kids, too.
2: Mm-hmm. Yeah, I mean, it's certainly – I think there's definitely a point to that statement. It's just it's still all very situational.
0: I definitely don't think that that girl should be able to go try to get a job and, like, sue and say, they didn't hire me because I don't speak English.
3: Right.
0: Like, that's messed up. Like, you shouldn't – If you want to get a job that you need to speak English for, you need to learn English.
3: Yes.
0: But she was just doing some printing job where it was all behind the scenes. Like, she didn't have to speak English.
2: This is a perfect example of where, like, I could see somebody like Mark, like, there being value in learning a language, like a foreign language for him. But for me, it's like,
0: That's how I feel. Like,
2: you know, it's like,
0: I've tried so many times to learn Spanish, and it's like, I just don't see it being ever a really important thing to me because I never want to live outside of America.
2: Yeah, like, I don't even want to.
3: Okay,
1: let's address it.
3: Let me put
0: this
3: way.
0: Spending
3: some time in Florida, I can tell you, it helps with a lot of Uber drivers.
2: Oh, I'm sure it does, but is there enough value in that you're going to spend all that time learning it?
3: I use this 5 years of Spanish I took earlier in my life.
0: I actually never took it, but
3: you know,
0: I've picked up enough that I was just speaking in Spanish very simple things to a Vinted buyer the other day that bought some pair of shorts for me. Extremely simple.
2: You know, it's interesting. I mean,
0: you took it on Duolingo.
2: I've communicated with people in other languages plenty of times, but it's called Google Translate something like that.
0: Yeah.
2: And it's like, it really depends. I wouldn't expect somebody, in Germany to learn – well, I mean, maybe in Germany learning English would be of value. But, like, the point that I'm making is that there's definitely certain situations where, like, people do not – like I could definitely see the value in learning a foreign language. But, like, in other circumstances, it's like there's really no point. I mean
1: – So I have lots of opinions on language, and you're right. I've put in – hundreds and hundreds of hours into learning Spanish. And my opinion is that for people who do not speak English, that's the number one language in the world to learn. Mm-hmm. Now, learning another language is good for you in so much as you increase your horizons. People who speak Spanish love you more if you can speak their language to them.
2: Oh, for sure.
1: But the vast majority of the time, they're gonna try to communicate with you in English because that's the easiest way to communicate.
0: And because they want to learn the English. Like, you're the one that they want to practice on. That's what I've noticed in San Antonio. Like, I never had to speak Spanish. Like doing Uber. Well, I guess you mean driving. I was delivering. But anyways, I never had to speak Spanish to anyone in San Antonio because everybody, even if they were, like, English was their second language, they'd want to practice English on me, not vice versa.
2: Yeah. That makes sense.
0: And, there are a lot of Spanish-speaking people there, and I survive, so what do I need it for in New Hampshire?
1: Well, it's good for your brain, right? It'll keep your mind supple. It keeps you – it's a hobby that is worthwhile, I guess. I mean, like, as opposed to playing Grand Theft Auto, right? You get to decide.
0: It's so funny, by the way, he brought that up because that's one of the things I have here. One of the articles I have here says that – I can't find it right now, but the Army – oh, here it is. The Army unit offers 4-day pass to play Grand Theft Auto – 6 as reenlistment incentive.
2: What?
0: We don't have to get into
2: God.
0: It yet. Penguin.
1: Couldn't you play more Grand Theft Auto if you didn't reenlist?
2: Yeah.
0: Oh my God, that's a good point.
2: Yeah,
0: more than 4 days. You could just be like Turd and retire and drink and do drugs every single day and play.
3: And collect welfare.
0: Yeah, and collect welfare and do Grand Theft Auto, especially if you don't own a home, honestly. I think it makes it easier.
3: Yeah, maybe he should, I don't know, when he pays his house off at some point, then he just sells it, and then he can just use the money till it's gone and then live on welfare.
0: I think he would say that he spent too much time decorating his bathroom. That's what he always brings up on the air about how
1: he loves to talk about that bathroom. It must be rocking.
3: Yeah.
0: It was just fine. He showed it to me, and I showed it to my little sister without any context. Like, she doesn't listen to Free Talk Live or anything. And she said, it looks very early 2000s. Isn't that crazy? That's funny. We'll get
2: that. That is funny.
0: And that's what he always, like, talks about. Yeah. It's just normal, honestly. It's not, like, insane.
2: Well, you know, you don't know what his perspective is on it, right? Like, maybe he grew up living out of a shed or something, and his bathroom was a hole in the ground outside.
0: I don't know why. I just kind of don't think so. I have no idea.
3: Did I hear him say that he sells bathrooms?
0: Oh, he sells, like, appliances and bathrooms. I'm pretty sure he said so on the air before, like, toilets and stuff.
3: Okay.
0: Yeah, there are some fancy.
2: Is he a toilet salesman, or is he like more into the construction?
3: So he probably gets a deal on the like on the fixtures and things like that.
2: Is he leading with certain words, like certain companies and products? That's a sales pitch.
0: Oh, I don't know.
2: He's using Live as a free sales pitch.
0: I think he has brought up specific types before, like models or whatever.
2: All right. Well, that explains a lot of why he's talking about his bathroom.
3: Yeah.
0: Maybe you're right. I don't know, but.
2: Well, this reminds me of Sarah. Sarah was always bringing up, like,
0: I hope we didn't hurt her feelings because she hasn't called tonight.
2: She doesn't listen anyway.
0: That's good. I kind of don't think so, too, but maybe she turned it on just to get ready to call.
2: I'm pretty sure she said she doesn't listen to the show.
0: Yeah.
2: Like, when she's been, you know, called out. It's like,
0: I wouldn't want to just hurt Sarah's feelings. Typically, she has a really thick skin, and we'll be like, okay, Sarah, you freaking communist. And she's like, yeah, that's me. I started being communist.
2: I don't think you could hurt her feelings. I mean, honestly, you can dig on me too, like, and it doesn't bother me that much usually. I get it, like, it's like, if you're, especially, and there's certainly, like, a generational thing too, right? Like there's people of a certain generation that it's, like, that's kind of the norm, right?
0: Like being really offended?
2: Yeah, like, or, like, you know, people making bad jokes and stuff or picking on you a bit, you know, it goes back and forth, and you'll, and I don't even think it's all that common, even, like, maybe of my generation, but, like, it's like, you know, it's there. Like, there in certain families or certain relationships where it's just like, you've probably seen movies and things or television shows where they're just constantly at it.
0: Yeah.
2: Or just even friends, maybe just constantly at it of a certain generation.
0: Sarah, right? I think, is older than you. It's also always surprising when a woman has, like, a thick skin like that. Like, I don't know if she has thick skin in all realms of the world, but, you know, like, being insulted by us on the show.
2: I kind of think she's not all there, too, so that's probably also part of it.
3: I'm going to make a sweeping generalization, say that, you know, I'd say generally as we get older, fewer things bother us and we have a thicker skin.
2: Yeah, but you know what? Even people of an older generation, when they were young, I think also had a thicker skin, if you look
3: back. Could be, yeah.
2: I just think that's...
1: Those darn kids are a bunch of wussies.
3: Yeah.
2: Well, I mean, it's...
3: Back in my day...
2: You know, what's funny, Mark,
0: is their parents beat them.
2: There's like some truth. There's probably like some truth to this, but like it's like, yeah, it's just like, I mean, think about it, like all the protections, like, you know, that we've like protections. I'll put this in quotes, but like you have to have a helmet, right? Wear a helmet when you're, you know, under 14 or whatever. And God only knows what it is now. It's probably anybody under 18 or, you know, it's like there's all these little things that over the decades, like they've added on and on and on. You can't hitchhike. You can't do. There's so many things you can't do today.
1: You can't surf Facebook for more than 2 hours.
2: Right. Like this just seems so ridiculous.
0: Yeah.
1: Well, what's ridiculous about it is that what I'm seeing, and I listened to that for a while. I was just, you know, holding off on what I was going to say, but basically this is just one more case where the lazy parents say, parent my kid for me.
3: Yep.
1: And I'm so sick and tired of this where everybody wants to blame externally.
2: Yep.
1: Look, you know, those platforms are designing their stuff to be addictive and that's what their whole job is. And if you want your if you let your kid to be on it, that's your problem.
2: Right.
0: I agree.
2: All right. It's just like the TV being the babysitter, you know, of maybe my generation or your generation, Mark. It's just like take some personal responsibility for raising your kids, man. It's like
0: because then they would be insulted that something like crude was on the television when it's like you can just tell your kids not to watch it. Or...
2: Yeah. I know Mark did a way better job raising his kid than most. You know, people of his, you know, age. But it's just like, I've seen so many, you know, so much, just so much nonsense. And you know, the funny thing is, like, some of the arguments that they made about, like, the addictive algorithms and stuff. So, like, they're targeting it as if Meta was going after, you know, kids, right? First of all, they weren't going after kids. They're going after anybody under 18.
0: Yeah, but not only, like anybody.
2: But not only that, but the thing is, they didn't they weren't targeting kids. They were targeting – okay, so let's look at a little bit of the history of Facebook. History of Facebook is
0: – college age.
2: It, first of all, it started – it started at targeting Harvard and then Ivy League schools, and then it extended to other universities, okay? And it was during a time period that I was in college. I was literally a target. And you know what? I never got on Facebook. Mm-hmm. I never signed up for Facebook. So, if I chose not to
0: – Never, ever, not even
2: – I intentionally chose not to. Oh, I okay. never signed up for an account ever.
0: Excellent.
2: But the point is, if I chose not to, what is stopping, your kid, and I put your kid in quotes because ultimately that what you're saying is untrue. Facebook didn't target kids. It targeted college students, and then later it opened up to everybody else.
0: It's not even cool anymore. Like when I was like a eighth grader, that's when all my friends were like, Bonnie, you only have the MySpace. You have to make a Facebook. And so I made a Facebook because it was, quote unquote, the cool thing to do back then. It's not anymore.
2: It's even more true. This is the thing. The whole thing, the whole argument is just a fallacy. It doesn't, none of what they're saying is true.
0: So Meta will only pay 70% of this settlement unless TikTok and YouTube, owned by Alphabet, also agree to set default one-hour time limits on their apps.
2: Yes, there's also ulterior motives here, too.
0: More Free Talk Live coming up. So it's another thing where they're regulating their competitors.
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5: From Feature Story News in the UK, I'm John Beaver. At least 12 people have been killed by a large Russian aerial assault on Ukraine overnight. Authorities say over a dozen others have been injured by the attacks on the Kyiv region, which marks a sixth straight night of strikes. It comes a day after Russian President Vladimir Putin was urged by his ally, Indian Prime Minister Narendra Modi, to end the war. The death toll from devastating floods in Nepal and Tibet now stands at more than 1,000. Rescue efforts continue with thousands more still missing, including hundreds of workers trapped in tunnels at a hydropower site. Shares in the fast fashion giant Shein dropped sharply on their first day of trading in Hong Kong in an initial public offering that valued the company at roughly a quarter of its peak worth of $100 billion in 2022. The company had been under growing pressure after the US closed a loophole allowing small packages to enter duty-free and the EU scrapped a similar exemption. Shein had previously failed to secure listings in both New York and London before Chinese regulators approved the Hong Kong debut. Laura Westbrook has more.
6: There has been quite a lot of excitement about this debut, but it has been a long time coming, and the company has been coming under pressure with those rising costs and tariffs as well, and that has hit its bottom line. Last year, it posted a profit of some $2 billion, but in the first 3 months of the year, it swung to a $99 million loss, and that compares to nearly $400 million in profit in the first 3 months of last year.
5: A senior LA gang member has been found guilty of first-degree murder for orchestrating the 1996 shooting of rapper Tupac Shakur. Prosecutors argued Dwayne Davis obtained a weapon and organized the attack after a confrontation between Shakur's entourage and Davis's nephew at a casino. Iris Spitzer reports.
7: The Las Vegas jury reached its verdict after about 3 hours of deliberations, finding Dwayne Davis guilty of orchestrating the killing of Tupac Shakur. Prosecutors said Davis, also known as Keith D, helped organize the attack after Shakur and members of his entourage got into a fight with Davis's nephew at a Las Vegas casino. They told jurors that Davis was a senior figure in the Southside Compton Crips gang and that after the confrontation, he obtained a gun, rounded up a group of associates, and went looking for Shakur. Davis was not accused of actually firing the shots, but prosecutors argued he could still be held responsible for the murder because he helped plan the attack and provided the weapon. Much of the prosecution's case was based on Davis's own words. Over the years, he spoke repeatedly about the killing, including in interviews, recorded conversations with investigators, and in a memoir published in 2019.
5: From Bureaus Worldwide, this is FSN.
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1: Kahuna.
2: Mr. Penguin.
0: Oh, you were muted. I was...
3: Oh,
0: that,
3: Kahuna.
0: I
3: used,
2: try again. Mr. Penguin.
4: And Mark Edge, remotely.
0: Yeah, I did the thing where I mute all three of us at once, and I guess my weak ring finger didn't get yours. So we've been talking on the show about how Meta has reached a $18 billion settlement to babysit your kids for you, or parent your kids for you, really is what I mean. But we have a caller on the line. You can call 603-283-6160 to get in on the last segment with us. David in New Mexico, you're on Free Talk Live. What's on your mind?
5: Hey, Mark, why on Free Talk Live do you allow your coworkers, staff, whatever you want to call them, to treat your callers like SHT?
0: I haven't done that to anyone else who's called tonight, have I? It's almost like there's different quality of people who call. Like, Tim actually has been horrible to me, and he's apologized, and we've, like, gotten over it, and now we have, like, a, like, perfectly fine radio relationship.
5: Mark.
4: What do you want to do? Drive up there and beat him?
5: Hey, Mark.
4: Chris might like that.
0: Can he not hear you?
5: Mark.
4: Yes.
5: Can you hear me?
4: I can.
5: Okay, so why is that? Why is it different if you meet people face-to-face, like you all are face-to-face, or anybody in your daily dealings? You know how you treat them. There's a protocol. You don't have to describe it. Everybody knows how they treat it. But
2: we're a bunch of libertarians, man.
0: Like, literally, have I ever treated David like worse than I would treat the average human. In fact, if I talked to somebody in real life, I would actually like get them beat up for the way David treats me. Like, one of my male friends would have beat him up by now, or even when he gets out of prison.
2: Like, yeah, it's like just being people are honest, like, and I think sometimes that comes off as like being mean, maybe, but it's
0: or he
2: like,
0: doesn't get to monologue for 45 minutes, so he thinks anytime I hang up the phone that's hanging up on him, I'm just not going to answer him anymore.
2: That's you have to understand how radio works too, right? Like, there's a certain amount of time, and if you're not, and another thing is if you're not interesting, right?
0: Like, yeah, like he'll call in about the same thing every week, and it doesn't even make sense, and he'll be trying to take like 45 minutes to get to the point, like, why do you guys have Bitcoin in your bio on Twitter? And we're like, I don't know. And he's like, well, did you know it's there?
3: I'll flip the question. I mean, I'm not picking on any person in particular, but I've heard the opposite coming the other direction, where callers do not treat the people on the show very, very nicely.
0: Yeah, okay? Like Skeeter is so mean to Richie Rich.
3: Yeah,
0: I'm just kidding, Skeeter. If he heard that, I don't know if he listens.
3: So,
0: he always does seem to target him, but
2: there is a bit of banter going on here, too, guys.
0: Like, exactly. Right, like Skeeter's not actually mean to him. It's a joke.
2: Yeah, it's not always. Sometimes you're kind of making fun of somebody, but like it's in good spirit.
0: It's funny. We were just talking about this about Sarah. Like Sarah, it's like we can say something to her like "you dirty communist," and she'll just be like, "Yeah, I'm a communist." Yep. And I became a communist.
2: Right. It doesn't affect her. It's not. It's in some sense. It's like it's a kind of a joke between the two parties because. It's not like she's offended by it, so it's not like you're making fun of her in a sense because she totally accepts it. It would be like calling if she called us a libertarians, like we're libertarians. Like why would that bother us? It wouldn't.
4: Free Talk Live's really an anachronism. I don't know if there's anything in like podcast land where you can call in live and talk to some host or whatever.
2: Yeah.
4: But Free Talk Live it came from a time when it was talk radio, and we always knew that generally you were going to get about 1% of your audience to ever pick up the call, pick up the phone.
2: Not even.
4: And about 10% of them would be sort of these people who call back regularly. I don't think you like the term, but the term we've always used is chronic.
2: Yeah.
0: Mm-hmm. Oh, I already hung up on him.
3: Yeah.
4: Oh, did you?
2: Yeah.
4: Oh.
0: Yes.
2: Yeah. You're definitely not going to get the brightest of the bright calling in usually. Like, it's just not going to happen.
4: That's what I imagined, Chris. Really did. Like, when in like 2004, 2005, I'm like, man, I could just get people like Jeffrey Tucker and Bob Murphy and, you know, all these people to be listening at the same time, and they'd call in, and we'd have a round table about ideas of liberty and how to solve the world's problems and these kind of things. And instead I get Sarah obsessing about crosswalk.
2: Right.
4: It's just crazy.
2: Right. It's like you have to have a little bit of you have to have some you know kind of laugh at yourself a little bit, you know? It's like because of the stuff that it's like you're kind of you're wanting to have a serious conversation, but it's like that's just not the people who are calling in, you know? It's like people it's mostly people that are like they don't really care about what other people think. And I think a lot of the people who are sort of maybe a little bit more intelligent, they do have some amount of concern about like what other people think of them.
0: Well,
2: I mean, they may not be
0: like,
2: overly
0: you get
2: concerned,
0: to like
2: but
0: 170 IQ, and then you lose all social awareness.
2: Right. And you're right. It's
0: maybe
2: sort
0: it's
2: of
0: like
2: you get
0: like 150.
2: You can get people who are very, very intelligent who don't care, and then or aren't aware, and then you can also get the people at the very bottom who are just not smart enough to realize you're making fun of them, you know, it's
0: or
2: like,
0: that they're being insulting. Yeah.
3: Well, plus,
4: oh, I'm sure they know. We're very social creatures, even if we don't have a very high IQ.
3: Yeah, plus, I mean, David was, you know, implying that we're not taking him seriously or that we're not acting in a certain way. I mean, I would say we can have serious conversations, but I think a little bit of levity about it, I mean, that's sort of healthy and, dare say, normal in terms of, like, how people interact. I mean,
0: that's true. Actually,
3: you know?
0: Like, there have been times somebody was arguing with me on Twitter, and even I am getting annoyed and stuff, and I just say to them, like, you know, I literally do a radio show. You should just call in, and they never do.
3: Yeah.
0: And the
3: thing
0: is, like, I think that they think it's because I'm going to be, like super mean because we were disagreeing on Twitter. But what I actually think is, like, that platform, like, breeds, like, quips and stuff like that.
3: Mm-hmm.
0: And if somebody called in, it would be, like, impossible to be as mean to them and vice versa. Like, you can actually have so much better of a conversation on Free Talk Live.
4: Yeah, there's some
0: can.
4: Things that are, you know, it's really great for. And I will say that, like, there's been a lot on Free Talk Live I've learned and, you know, just sort of people have given me ideas that I wouldn't have had otherwise because I'm on live radio.
3: Mm-hmm.
4: I you know, I love that about it. But at the same time, there's some amount of it is like, geez, why would the audience sit and listen to this? And I'm not talking about David specifically.
2: Because
4: I'm talking
2: really,
4: about the problems
2: really
4: of running a live radio program.
3: Yeah.
4: And
0: like one thing is I never met so many crazy people, but go ahead.
2: Yeah.
4: Listener,
2: that's so true.
4: Listener attitudes have changed. People want podcasts for two reasons.
3: Mm-hmm.
4: They want to learn how to do something,
3: mm-hmm.
4: whatever it might be, or they want to hear their favorite celebrity or some celebrity or expound on things.
0: Yeah, like Kylie Jenner.
4: Free Talk Live is neither one of those things.
3: Right.
4: And if you want to learn something, you're going to have to sit through 3 hours to get a few little gold nuggets out of the information. Whereas if you, you know, went out and looked for those things, and you may not know to look for them. That's the cool thing about live radio, and that's what I'm talking about here. But if you went out and looked for them, you could find out that information in 3 minutes. So it's this difficult, weird thing. Now, I do another show on Wednesday nights with Sal the Agorist,
3: mm-hmm.
4: and we don't take calls.
3: Yeah.
4: We just talk about stuff between two people, and that has its own dynamic.
2: Yeah, it's also like, you know, the way I think of radio is it's sort of like background noise. It's something when you're working on something, and this is how I've always – I'm not a big radio person, actually, at least as far as listening, but to the degree that I do listen to something like actually Free Talk Live is one of the ones I listened to before I was on Free Talk Live. But the point is that it's always been it's a lot of background noise. It's like it's something that you play maybe when you're in a store working or you're just, you know, at – doing some sort of like mindless job or like something that's routine, right? And you just need something to sort of distract you, but you still need to work.
0: Honestly, I never understood like background noise at all, and that's probably because I never had a TV in my room. I just don't understand background noise.
3: I view it differently because I listen to talk radio a lot when I'm driving, and I
2: I'm listening.
3: I'm not. It's not like I'm sort of looking around at scenery and, oh, did I catch a couple words? I mean, I specifically put it on to listen to it when I'm driving long distance.
2: Yeah, because it's interesting, right?
3: Yeah, but it's not background noise. I mean, it's
0: –
3: I have it on to listen.
2: I think it is – I think the choice word may be confusing people. So I think background noise doesn't mean that you're not listening. It just means that it's not necessarily something that you have to pay attention to, I think, is more along the lines of it.
0: I guess that's kind of true, to be honest.
2: You're not trying to learn something.
0: When I listen to Free Talk Live –
2: there's something else that's more important that you're doing.
0: When I was a listener, I was doing Uber Eats, so I was driving and listening to Free Talk Live. And I think you're kind of right because, like, when they were talking about something that was interesting to me, I was, like, tuning in.
2: Yeah.
0: Mentally, and then when they were kind of talking about something that I wasn't interested in, or they were kind of just talking about like banters, like, sometimes I would zone out. then right. I'd be fine.
3: But the way I do it is, like, I'll listen, and then if they get on topics or sort of change the subject that I'm not interested, then I'll change the channel, you know. But, like, yeah, when I'm listening, I am listening.
0: It kind of depends if you like the people. Like, if I was just scrolling on the radio and they started talking about something I did not care about at all and I didn't know who this person was talking, I think I would just skip it. But when it was Free Talk Live, like, they could be talking about something I didn't care about and I'd listen.
2: Radio is like Twitter, probably, for an older generation.
0: Kind of, yeah.
2: That's what it's like.
4: Kahuna,
3: yeah.
4: There's two types of listening for talk radio, and you're really summing them up very, very well, right? There's the super active, what we call P1 listener, who's like intent on whatever's being on. And and of course, if the conversation sucks, they go to a different channel.
3: Right.
4: If there's another thing on the channel. But there's also this kind of person who takes Free Talk Live in as though it's like eating a burger as opposed to a steak and a salad, you know?
3: Yeah.
4: You know, it's just easy.
3: Yeah.
4: To consume, whereas if I'm listening to Scott Horton's Academy right now, this is this guy who's the anti-war broadcaster, and if you go to scotthortonacademy.com/edge, you will get a little discount on what I'm listening to.
0: That's awesome. Yeah, he was really supportive to Ian at Two Pork Fest ago and helped me, like, talk to the crowd about Ian, so I support him.
4: He is... But what he's doing is one of these, you have to listen to every word that guy is saying kind of broadcast.
3: Yeah.
4: And what I'll find is like, he'll be talking about Saddam Hussein, and I'll be thinking, oh, I remember what was happening at that time. And I'll start, my mind will start to wander. Mm-hmm. And then I'm missing what he's talking about. So I'll pause it. Mm-hmm. And then I'll let the little sort of narrative run in my head.
0: Yeah.
4: And then I'll start it back up. And this is hours and hours and hours of content at this Scott Horton Academy. .com/edge for your discounted rate, and it's really a lot. And so Free Talk Live is different than that. You can just let it play and you can sort of pick back up in the conversation and continue on.
0: I agree, because my Scott Horton, I'd say, was like Tom Woods about, like, learning libertarianism. I know a lot of people learn, like, exclusively just foreign policy from Tom or Scott Horton, so that's probably...
4: That's all there is, almost.
0: Not a one-to-one. Okay, maybe it's not a one-to-one comparison, but if I were listening to Tom Woods when I first became a libertarian, like, and I did stumble upon Free Talk Live, and it's a really funny story because I forgot it completely existed and didn't become an actual listener for 4 more years, but I was wanting to become a libertarian. I wanted more to listen to because I almost completely listened to all Tom Woods, if you can believe it, and Contra Krugman. And when I found Free Talk Live, I know for sure that Ian and Melanie were on the show. I think there was a third person. I don't know. But I just couldn't get into it because I wanted to learn something. Like, exactly. Like, if I was just wanting to do the hanging out, listening to something, which I was wanting to do later, it would be fine. But, yeah, if you want to learn a topic, yeah, then I, like, pay attention and rewind if I realize my mind is wandering, blah, blah, blah. I agree. All these things. All this to say that Dave's calls suck, nobody wants to listen.
2: I feel like this is the difference between watching a movie and you can't miss any piece of it because otherwise you don't know the story versus Free Talk Live, where if you miss a bit of it, it doesn't matter.
0: Yeah. You can come back and change the subject yourself.
2: Yeah.
0: I pee every single movie in the theaters. It really sucks.
2: It's a little bit more, you're going to be thinking about it a little bit more than listening to music, right?
0: Mm-hmm.
2: But it's not something, it's going to be more relaxing than it is work.
0: Honestly, I gotta disagree with you on music a little, but maybe it's like the genres of music we listen to. Like, I used to know so many people that would tell me.
2: I think you may have misheard me. So I mean, music would be very relaxing.
0: Passive.
2: Yeah, more passive.
0: No, yeah,
2: Free Talk Live would be.
0: I can't have background. The only background music I can have is only instrumental. Like, if there's words, I don't know. It's like a zoom in on.
2: Oh, I understand. So for music, for you, is distracting.
0: Yeah.
2: I understand.
0: Yeah, I guess
2: that.
0: It's
2: yes,
0: distracting.
2: Yeah, yeah, yeah.
0: Word, right?
2: So that's not necessarily the case for probably most people. And I'm actually very similar in that respect. I find music to be more distracting than anything.
0: Yeah, like, I can study with music playing, as well, or do my math homework with music playing.
2: Yeah,
0: people used to tell me that, and I was like, I couldn't like, that sounds impossible.
2: I can do repetitive kind of work with, like, Free Talk Live playing potentially, you know, something like that maybe. But, like, if I'm trying to think about something, I'm not going to be listening to music or listening to Free Talk Live simultaneously. That's for sure.
0: Yeah, definitely. I agree with all this stuff. One thing Ian gets, like, his brain works differently, so he doesn't understand it. So he gets mad at me about is – playing Angry Birds while I'm listening to something, that's how I listen. Like, if I have nothing else to do, if I had a repetitive task to do, that would be great, because then I'm, like, getting something more accomplishing done. But instead, I'll, like, play Angry Birds and listen to things, and he thinks I'm not listening. And it's just like, no, that's how I listen. Like, I'm listening to every word, and it's better than staring at a wall, you know?
2: I feel like this is a generational
0: thing, too. Yeah. Cleaning and other things work the same way, like things that you don't have to think about doing as much. Definitely. This has been a very meta episode. Oh, wait, that's a great segue back to meta.
2: It is. It very much is.
0: So Meta is being forced to pay money, and they're not going to pay the last 30% of this. I think it was $18 billion, unless their competitors, TikTok and YouTube, which is owned by Alphabet, also agree to set default 1 hour time limits a day on their apps for underage users, and each pay the states roughly $5.3 billion. Meta will only pay the remaining 30% of its settlement, also $5.3 billion, if the other two companies agree to the terms. The settlement will be distributed to the signing states in annual installments over a 10-year period. Based on their populations. It includes 48 states and 4 U.S. jurisdictions, the District of Columbia, Puerto Rico, American Samoa, and the Northern Mariana Islands. Or I guess there's not a "the" there.
2: So it's interesting. There's some ulterior motives going on here, too, probably, because one of the things that's going on is, all of this is going back to, they're basically going to make everybody ID. So you know how you do like 3 forms of ID in order to get an ID, like a driver's license or something like that? Well, that's basically what they're going to do for they've already started doing this in certain countries, right? And so this is what's coming. So they want to force everybody to ID for everything they do on the internet. You want to order a pair of shoes, get ready to upload 3 forms of identification in order to do that. And one of the reasons that's likely that Meta is also interested in this is because the more information they have on you, and if they can prove, so to speak, where they know for a fact that you are a certain person, what that also means is that they can make more money on ads, on advertising, because when they know somebody or they know more about somebody, that's more valuable to advertisers, and so advertisers will pay more for it.
0: And in the New World Order side of things, they can more easily, connect something to you and then, convict you of a crime. You know?
2: What?
0: Like, if your ID is tied to everything you do on the internet.
2: Yeah.
0: And they're criminalizing certain things.
2: Right. So there's going to be different angles as to why they want this. So governments want it for that reason, maybe.
0: Right.
2: Or at least they're claiming they want it for that reason. It's probably more the money making aspect of it for private companies, because ultimately at the end of the day, like, it's most of what we get when it comes to laws is there's some sort of ulterior motive going on, and it's usually because somebody's profiting off of it. So in this particular case, if they can get a law passed, so Meta is actually in support of providing some sort of ID, basically. Because if they can do that, then they have more information on everybody and adults. We're not talking about kids. We're talking about adults here, because that's the only effective way to actually, make this law even – or these laws that they're passing work. But it's also going to benefit them, economically speaking. So,
4: And on top of it, I mean, fundamentally, there's a huge move for both corporations and governments to try to just identify everybody on the internet.
2: Yeah.
4: I mean – I don't know why it is. I cannot tell you exactly why, but I can tell you that every government out there wants to hoover up as much information about you as possible.
2: Yeah.
4: The corporations, I get it. They want to target you. They want to see what your consuming habits. I understand that. Governments, I don't know. They have historically used this information in very bad ways. They've also done it some really good stuff, picked up some awful people through tracking them or whatever. But, I mean – whatever advantages we had of the internet, of it being anonymous, appear to be going away, at least in the United States.
2: Well, Mark, I think what it comes down to is politicians support it because they're ultimately, every politician's an authoritarian at heart. There's different degrees, but they seek power, and this gives them more power over, over the population. And it's this is one of also one of the reasons why it's extraordinarily dangerous. You know, people who seek power, you know, they want to eliminate their competition, so to speak, and this is one means of doing it, because once you know who somebody is, for example, well, now you can penalize them for saying something that is disagreeable with your whatever you believe, right, as a politician, or what you want to achieve. And what you want to achieve may be money, for example. So maybe it's squashing people who say bad things about Apple, and you have shares in Apple. So it's going to benefit you, right? And so you end up with this like sort of this really bad set of circumstances where people are supporting things that are going to be, you know, they're going to be really awful. They're going to be awful for democracy. They're going to be awful for just for everybody. And it's like. You know, people are thinking, well, it's going to protect the kids, but it's not, because first of all, the kids are going to get around it anyway, right? They're probably going to be able to get around it better than you know, mom and dad anyway. So it's not protecting the kids. This is just you want to believe something badly enough, you're going to probably going to believe it, but it's not true.
0: Yeah, I was wondering like what are the things they're going to use to try to keep kids out, because I'm pretty sure kids will find ways around it. And I already saw that in Europe, some places that already have installed where you have to take a picture of yourself to prove you're an adult, kids have, like, drawn a face on their finger and gotten through
2: Australia,
0: that.
2: Yeah, that's Australia. I think you're thinking of. Not Europe. But, yeah.
0: And other things.
2: Yeah, so Australia already has okay, it. Australia. And, it's absolutely crazy. Like, kids are, you know, getting their parents' IDs out. They're just going, at night. And, like, in other cases, parents themselves are actually doing the verification of their kids.
0: Babysitting.
2: Right. Babysitting, or even not babysitting. Maybe the parent just doesn't care.
0: Yeah.
2: Or maybe the parent thinks it's ridiculous too, right? Yeah. Like, I think it's ridiculous. I don't have kids, but, you know, other people here do have kids, or, you know, some of their kids are grown. Like, Mark, you have a kid, but he's grown at this point. But
0: I think Mark's the only one, and his kid is grown. You don't have kids, right?
3: I do not.
0: Yeah,
2: oh,
0: so
2: I thought
0: Mark's
2: you had a kid. I'm thinking of somebody else.
3: Nope.
0: Here are some of the things they're going to be doing. Other agreed platform changes include launching night mode, a default block on its apps between midnight and 6 a.m. and a school mode, disabling push notifications during school hours of 8 a.m. to 3 p.m. Wait, so just no Facebook from, what was it? I missed what time it was, but midnight and 6 a.m.
4: Yeah.
3: Ridiculous. I mean, don't is it true that a lot of schools have a policy where when you're in the class, for example, classroom, that the phones go in their book bags or whatever?
0: Yeah, even when I was in high school, over 10 years ago, you could not just have your phone out.
3: Right.
2: This just seems like such a ridiculous thing, right? Like what school is allowing the kids to have their phones out in class?
0: I stole my phone back from my teacher once. I went into his desk and took my phone back, and he just I think was too embarrassed to say anything, and we just never said anything about it.
3: Oh,
2: probably forgot about it. To be
0: honest. I was not like a terror, seriously. Like, that was just like, I was thought it was so unfair that my phone got taken away for whatever it was, that when he turned around, I just took my phone back, and it was horrible, actually, because I felt like guilty. But anyways, they didn't let you have your phone out at all, so this isn't really changing anything.
2: Yeah, it's just a lot of feel good. You know, kind of legislation that isn't even.
0: And on top of all this, I'm telling you guys, young, really young people are not on Facebook. Like, they don't care about Facebook at all.
3: Let's substitute it for another platform.
0: Yeah, like TikTok or something. Yeah. They do want TikTok to have to do it.
2: And that's the thing. It's not just Facebook or Meta. They're trying to get laws. They are getting laws passed all around the world, under these false premises.
0: I just want people to see how ridiculous
2: every kind of website, every website, but every kind of social media website.
0: Yep.
2: And whatever they define as social media, which is a lot more than you think.
0: And think about how much money states are getting over this ridiculousness. Like, why does the government in the state you live in deserve money?
2: They don't.
0: For this. What about this, deserves money being passed to another person? It doesn't make any sense.
2: Yeah, anyway, there's no law that required any of this either, remember. That's the craziest thing.
0: More Free Talk Live at freetalklive.com. 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

0: time coming. And the company has been coming under pressure with those rising costs and tariffs as well. And that has hit its bottom line. Last year, it posted a profit of some $2 billion. But in the first 3 months of the year, it swung to a $99 million loss. And that compares to nearly $400 million in profit in the first 3 months of last year.
1: A senior LA gang member has been found guilty of first-degree murder for orchestrating the 1996 shooting of rapper Tupac Shakur. Prosecutors argued Dwayne Davis obtained a weapon and organized the attack after a confrontation between Shakur's entourage and Davis's nephew at a casino. Iris Spitzer reports.
2: The Las Vegas jury reached its verdict after about 3 hours of deliberations, finding Dwayne Davis guilty of orchestrating the killing of Tupac Shakur. Prosecutors said Davis, also known as Keith D, helped organize the attack after Shakur and members of his entourage got into a fight with Davis's nephew at a Las Vegas casino. They told jurors that Davis was a senior figure in the Southside Compton Crips gang, and that after the confrontation he obtained a gun, rounded up a group of associates, and went looking for Shakur. Davis was not accused of actually firing the shots, but prosecutors argued he could still be held responsible for the murder because he helped plan the attack and provided the weapon. Much of the prosecution's case was based on Davis's own words. Over the years, he spoke repeatedly about the killing, including in interviews, recorded conversations with investigators, and in a memoir published in 2019.
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3: With FSN Spotlight, I'm Simon Marks. Today, looking in more detail at the weekend's tragedy in the Mediterranean. A passenger ferry capsized off northern Cyprus, leaving at least 8 people dead and 18 missing. The captain and 7 members of his crew were arrested. The accident has put renewed focus on the hazardous conditions in which ferries often operate in the region. Borzu Daragai is international affairs correspondent for The Independent newspaper.
4: I think it comes in the context of severe weather conditions. It's interesting that this ferry was supposed to leave a day earlier, according to the accounts in the Turkish Cypriot media, and it was delayed because of weather. And the prime minister of the Turkish Republic of North Cyprus was quoted in the media as saying that the winds were up to 160 kilometers, and there were reports of hail that had been impeding ferry traffic in this part of the seas for the last couple days. It's not clear whether the ship owners, ship operators decided to leave despite the weather, whether the weather had died down, but there is this context of bad weather and high winds.
3: And indeed, on social media, you can find all sorts of dramatic videos showing previous ferries making their way through awful weather in the Med. Some EU diplomats in Cyprus say they fear the ferry involved in the weekend's disaster may have been in poor physical condition. With FSN Spotlight, I'm Simon Marks.
1: To recap the top stories, at least 12 people have been killed by a large Russian aerial attack on Ukraine overnight. The death toll from devastating floods in Nepal and Tibet has crossed 1,000 as rescue efforts continue, with thousands of others still missing. Shares in the fashion giant Shein dropped sharply on their first day of trading in Hong Kong. And the Las Vegas jury has found Dwayne Davis guilty of first-degree murder for orchestrating the 1996 shooting of rapper Tupac Shakur. That's the latest feature story news. John Beaver reporting.
5: The new Netflix Gas lets users instantly inhale multiple seasons of TV shows. An area man is worried the nation's healthcare debate might be getting political. And a bullied eighth grader incorrectly thought classmates would leave him alone during a field trip to the 9/11 memorial. Don't mistake my kind, gentle tone for one of love or support. This is The Onion Week in Review. According to a report released this Tuesday, no one, absolutely no one, will ever stack up to your eighth grade boyfriend, Brian Bowden, who you dated for 6 weeks in middle school. A 43-page study from Stanford University confirmed that no other guy in your life will ever be as kind or caring as the 13-year-old who held your hand during the scary parts of Jurassic Park, who had that really cool chain wallet, and who bought you 2 pink carnations on Valentine's Day. The report added that while your current boyfriend does have a lot going for him, he will certainly never cut class with you to listen to the Dead Kennedys' Frankenchrist on a Sony Discman. Brian used to do that with you. He used to do it all the time.
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0: If you're David, a few well-chosen words can help level the playing field with Goliath. I'm Holland Cook from SurvivalSpeech.com. 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If you're going to the Yellow Pages, the Dead Sea Scrolls of advertising, you're ready to buy right now. So this is an attention-grabbing message. And how about the plumber whose radio ad says, "Call by noon Thursday, and we'll be there Saturday at no extra cost." Smart guy. Most plumbing firms give their crew the weekend off. This one gives them Sunday and Monday off. In the words of a respected advertising executive, "Cut to the chase, make it quick, and tell me exactly what you can do for me, especially if you're looking for work." For more tips on critical communication skills for the way things are now, hit SurvivalSpeech.com. I'm Holland Cook.
1: From Feature Story News in the UK, I'm John Beaver. At least 12 people have been killed by a large Russian aerial assault on Ukraine overnight. Authorities say over a dozen others have been injured by the attacks on the Kyiv region, which marks a sixth straight night of strikes. It comes a day after Russian President Vladimir Putin was urged by his ally, Indian Prime Minister Narendra Modi, to end the war. The death toll from devastating floods in Nepal and Tibet now stands at more than 1,000. Rescue efforts continue with thousands more still missing, including hundreds of workers trapped in tunnels at a hydropower site. Shares in the fast fashion giant Shein dropped sharply on their first day of trading in Hong Kong in an initial public offering that valued the company at roughly a quarter of its peak worth of $100 billion in 2022. The company had been under growing pressure after the US closed a loophole allowing small packages to enter duty-free and the EU scrapped a similar exemption. Shein had previously failed to secure listings in both New York and London before Chinese regulators approved the Hong Kong debut. Laura Westbrook has more.
2: There has been quite a lot of excitement about this debut, but it has been a long time coming, and the company has been coming under pressure with those rising costs and tariffs as well, and that has hit its bottom line. Last year, it posted a profit of some $2 billion, but in the first 3 months of the year, it swung to a $99 million loss, and that compares to nearly $400 million in profit in the first 3 months of last year.
1: A senior LA gang member has been found guilty of first-degree murder for orchestrating the 1996 shooting of rapper Tupac Shakur. Prosecutors argued Dwayne Davis obtained a weapon and organized the attack after a confrontation between Shakur's entourage and Davis's nephew at a casino. Iris Spitzer reports.
3: The Las Vegas jury reached its verdict after about 3 hours of deliberations, finding Dwayne Davis guilty of orchestrating the killing of Tupac Shakur. Prosecutors said Davis, also known as Keith D, helped organize the attack after Shakur and members of his entourage got into a fight with Davis's nephew at a Las Vegas casino. They told jurors that Davis was a senior figure in the Southside Compton Crips gang and that after the confrontation he obtained a gun, rounded up a group of associates, and went looking for Shakur. Davis was not accused of actually firing the shots, but prosecutors argued he could still be held responsible for the murder because he helped plan the attack and provided the weapon. Much of the prosecution's case was based on Davis's own words. Over the years, he spoke repeatedly about the killing, including in interviews, recorded conversations with investigators, and in a memoir published in 2019.
1: From Bureaus Worldwide, this is FSN.
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1: First of all, the relationship with police is involuntary.
2: Yes.
1: I did not contract with them, so it's an involuntary relationship, and they steal my money to pay for their salaries against my will. So they're, anyone who says they're protecting my freedom by doing that job is ignorant or they're lying. And that's how I feel about it. I feel that they're glorified revenue agents. If they're sitting beside the road hiding, waiting for someone to do something Master told them not to do, they pounce out of behind the tree, and they go running 70 miles an hour in a 35 mile an hour zone to catch that person who was doing 42 because they were driving unsafe. What does that make them? That just really irritates me. And they're when they show up to a scene or they pull you over on the side of the road, they're looking for someone to charge with something so they can make more revenue for the state. They're glorified revenue agents.
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6: From Feature Story News in the UK, I'm John Beaver. At least 12 people have been killed by a large Russian aerial assault on Ukraine overnight. Authorities say over a dozen others have been injured by the attacks on the Kyiv region, which marks a sixth straight night of strikes. It comes a day after Russian President Vladimir Putin was urged by his ally, Indian Prime Minister Narendra Modi, to end the war. The death toll from devastating floods in Nepal and Tibet now stands at more than 1,000. Rescue efforts continue with thousands more still missing, including hundreds of workers trapped in tunnels at a hydropower site. Shares in the fast fashion giant Shein dropped sharply on their first day of trading in Hong Kong in an initial public offering that valued the company at roughly a quarter of its peak worth of $100 billion in 2022. The company had been under growing pressure after the US closed a loophole allowing small packages to enter duty-free and the EU scrapped a similar exemption. Shein had previously failed to secure listings in both New York and London before Chinese regulators approved the Hong Kong debut. Laura Westbrook has more.
7: There has been quite a lot of excitement about this debut, but it has been a long time coming, and the company has been coming under pressure with those rising costs and tariffs as well, and that has hit its bottom line. Last year, it posted a profit of some $2 billion, but in the first 3 months of the year, it swung to a $99 million loss, and that compares to nearly $400 million in profit in the first 3 months of last year.
6: A senior LA gang member has been found guilty of first-degree murder for orchestrating the 1996 shooting of rapper Tupac Shakur. Prosecutors argued Dwayne Davis obtained a weapon and organized the attack after a confrontation between Shakur's entourage and Davis's nephew at a casino. Iris Spitzer reports.
8: The Las Vegas jury reached its verdict after about 3 hours of deliberations, finding Dwayne Davis guilty of orchestrating the killing of Tupac Shakur. Prosecutors said Davis, also known as Keith D, helped organize the attack after Shakur and members of his entourage got into a fight with Davis's nephew at a Las Vegas casino. They told jurors that Davis was a senior figure in the Southside Compton Crips gang and that after the confrontation he obtained a gun, rounded up a group of associates, and went looking for Shakur. Davis was not accused of actually firing the shots, but prosecutors argued he could still be held responsible for the murder because he helped plan the attack and provided the weapon. Much of the prosecution's case was based on Davis's own words. Over the years, he spoke repeatedly about the killing, including in interviews, recorded conversations with investigators, and in a memoir published in 2019.
6: From Bureaus Worldwide, this is FSN.
2: With FSN Spotlight, I'm Simon Marks. Today, looking in more detail at the weekend's tragedy in the Mediterranean. A passenger ferry capsized off northern Cyprus, leaving at least 8 people dead and 18 missing. The captain and 7 members of his crew were arrested. The accident has put renewed focus on the hazardous conditions in which ferries often operate in the region. Borzu Daragai is international affairs correspondent for the Independent newspaper.
9: I think it comes in the context of severe weather conditions. It's interesting that this ferry was supposed to leave a day earlier, according to the accounts in the Turkish Cypriot media, and it was delayed because of weather. And the prime minister of the Turkish Republic of North Cyprus was quoted in the media as saying that the winds were up to 160 kilometers, and there were reports of hail that had been impeding ferry traffic in this part of the seas for the last couple days. It's not clear whether the ship owners, ship operators decided to leave despite the weather, whether the weather had died down, but there is this context of bad weather and high winds.
2: And indeed, on social media, you can find all sorts of dramatic videos showing previous ferries making their way through awful weather in the Med. Some EU diplomats in Cyprus say they fear the ferry involved in the weekend's disaster may have been in poor physical condition. With FSN Spotlight, I'm Simon Marks.
6: To recap the top stories, at least 12 people have been killed by a large Russian aerial attack on Ukraine overnight. The death toll from devastating floods in Nepal and Tibet has crossed 1,000 as rescue efforts continue, with thousands of others still missing. Shares in the fashion giant Shein dropped sharply on their first day of trading in Hong Kong. And the Las Vegas jury has found Dwayne Davis guilty of first-degree murder for orchestrating the 1996 shooting of rapper Tupac Shakur. That's the latest feature story news. John Beaver reporting.
10: We turn to Washington, D.C., where America's roommates are holding a rally as part of their new One Vote Doesn't Matter political action campaign. The rally, which drew thousands of roommates, ranging from the guy who keeps all of his groceries in his room to the guy whose name the lease is under, is just a part of a surging grassroots movement to spread the message that one person's vote can't make a difference if you really, really think about it.
11: You know, this is like the most important election of our lifetime. We just want to get the word out that it's already been f***ing decided in some smoke-filled boardroom. You know, I pretty much minored in poli-sci, so I think I get this stuff.
10: Joining us now is Jason Copeland at a rally in the nation's capital. Jason, how would you describe the energy there?
12: Yeah, hi, Andrea. I'd say it's a definite chill vibe. I just saw the roommate whose only friend seems to be his younger brother and the guy who just has an air mattress in his room passing out flyers together. Now, the roommates do make some interesting points. The electoral college is weird.
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4: No, I have work today. This is...
8: You ain't going to make...
4: Wait a minute.
8: Now.
4: Wait a minute.
9: Hey! Oh my God! Unbelievable!
10: Why are you running?
4: Because you're scared. What am I being detained for?
11: You're being served.
4: What is this?
11: You're being served.
4: What is this?
0: Bureaucrats have a funny way of telling people no. 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
13: From Feature Story News in the UK, I'm John Beaver. At least 12 people have been killed by a large Russian aerial assault on Ukraine overnight. Authorities say over a dozen others have been injured by the attacks on the Kyiv region, which marks a sixth straight night of strikes. It comes a day after Russian President Vladimir Putin was urged by his ally, Indian Prime Minister Narendra Modi, to end the war. The death toll from devastating floods in Nepal and Tibet now stands at more than 1,000. Rescue efforts continue with thousands more still missing, including hundreds of workers trapped in tunnels at a hydropower site. Shares in the fast fashion giant Shein dropped sharply on their first day of trading in Hong Kong in an initial public offering that valued the company at roughly a quarter of its peak worth of $100 billion in 2022. The company had been under growing pressure after the US closed a loophole allowing small packages to enter duty-free and the EU scrapped a similar exemption. Shein had previously failed to secure listings in both New York and London before Chinese regulators approved the Hong Kong debut. Laura Westbrook has more.
14: There has been quite a lot of excitement about this debut, but it has been a long time coming. And the company has been coming under pressure with those rising costs and tariffs as well. And that has hit its bottom line. Last year, it posted a profit of some $2 billion. But in the first 3 months of the year, it swung to a $99 million loss. And that compares to nearly $400 million in profit in the first 3 months of last year.
13: A senior LA gang member has been found guilty of first-degree murder for orchestrating the 1996 shooting of rapper Tupac Shakur. Prosecutors argued Dwayne Davis obtained a weapon and organized the attack after a confrontation between Shakur's entourage and Davis's nephew at a casino. Iris Spitzer reports.
15: The Las Vegas jury reached its verdict after about 3 hours of deliberations, finding Dwayne Davis guilty of orchestrating the killing of Tupac Shakur. Prosecutors said Davis, also known as Keith D, helped organize the attack after Shakur and members of his entourage got into a fight with Davis's nephew at a Las Vegas casino. They told jurors that Davis was a senior figure in the Southside Compton Crips gang and that after the confrontation he obtained a gun, rounded up a group of associates, and went looking for Shakur. Davis was not accused of actually firing the shots, but prosecutors argued he could still be held responsible for the murder because he helped plan the attack and provided the weapon. Much of the prosecution's case was based on Davis's own words. Over the years, he spoke repeatedly about the killing, including in interviews, recorded conversations with investigators, and in a memoir published in 2019.
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2: From Feature Story News in the UK, I'm John Beaver. At least 12 people have been killed by a large Russian aerial assault on Ukraine overnight. Authorities say over a dozen others have been injured by the attacks on the Kyiv region, which marks a sixth straight night of strikes. It comes a day after Russian President Vladimir Putin was urged by his ally, Indian Prime Minister Narendra Modi, to end the war. The death toll from devastating floods in Nepal and Tibet now stands at more than 1,000. Rescue efforts continue with thousands more still missing, including hundreds of workers trapped in tunnels at a hydropower site. Shares in the fast fashion giant Shein dropped sharply on their first day of trading in Hong Kong in an initial public offering that valued the company at roughly a quarter of its peak worth of $100 billion in 2022. The company had been under growing pressure after the US closed a loophole allowing small packages to enter duty-free and the EU scrapped a similar exemption. Shein had previously failed to secure listings in both New York and London before Chinese regulators approved the Hong Kong debut. Laura Westbrook has more.
3: There has been quite a lot of excitement about this debut, but it has been a long time coming, and the company has been coming under pressure with those rising costs and tariffs as well, and that has hit its bottom line. Last year, it posted a profit of some $2 billion, but in the first 3 months of the year, it swung to a $99 million loss, and that compares to nearly $400 million in profit in the first 3 months of last year.
2: A senior LA gang member has been found guilty of first-degree murder for orchestrating the 1996 shooting of rapper Tupac Shakur. Prosecutors argued Dwayne Davis obtained a weapon and organized the attack after a confrontation between Shakur's entourage and Davis's nephew at a casino. Iris Spitzer reports.
4: The Las Vegas jury reached its verdict after about 3 hours of deliberations, finding Dwayne Davis guilty of orchestrating the killing of Tupac Shakur. Prosecutors said Davis, also known as Keith D, helped organize the attack after Shakur and members of his entourage got into a fight with Davis's nephew at a Las Vegas casino. They told jurors that Davis was a senior figure in the Southside Compton Crips gang and that after the confrontation he obtained a gun, rounded up a group of associates, and went looking for Shakur. Davis was not accused of actually firing the shots, but prosecutors argued he could still be held responsible for the murder because he helped plan the attack and provided the weapon. Much of the prosecution's case was based on Davis's own words. Over the years, he spoke repeatedly about the killing, including in interviews, recorded conversations with investigators, and in a memoir published in 2019.
2: From Bureaus Worldwide, this is FSN.
5: With FSN Spotlight, I'm Simon Marks. Today, looking in more detail at the weekend's tragedy in the Mediterranean. A passenger ferry capsized off northern Cyprus, leaving at least 8 people dead and 18 missing. The captain and 7 members of his crew were arrested. The accident has put renewed focus on the hazardous conditions in which ferries often operate in the region. Borzu Daragai is international affairs correspondent for The Independent newspaper.
6: I think it comes in the context of severe weather conditions. It's interesting that this ferry was supposed to leave a day earlier, according to the accounts in the Turkish Cypriot media, and it was delayed because of weather. And the prime minister of the Turkish Republic of North Cyprus was quoted in the media as saying that the winds were up to 160 kilometers, and there were reports of hail that had been impeding ferry traffic in this part of the seas for the last couple of days. It's not clear whether the ship owners, ship operators decided to leave despite the weather, whether the weather had died down, but there is this context of bad weather and high winds.
5: And indeed, on social media, you can find all sorts of dramatic videos showing previous ferries making their way through awful weather in the Med. Some EU diplomats in Cyprus say they fear the ferry involved in the weekend's disaster may have been in poor physical condition. With FSN Spotlight, I'm Simon Marks.
2: To recap the top stories, at least 12 people have been killed by a large Russian aerial attack on Ukraine overnight. The death toll from devastating floods in Nepal and Tibet has crossed 1,000 as rescue efforts continue, with thousands of others still missing. Shares in the fashion giant Shein dropped sharply on their first day of trading in Hong Kong. And the Las Vegas jury has found Dwayne Davis guilty of first-degree murder for orchestrating the 1996 shooting of rapper Tupac Shakur. That's the latest feature story news. John Beaver reporting.
7: An alarming new study finds that people suffering from stress-related disorders react poorly to being trapped in underwater elevators. A tired 398-month-old throws a tantrum, and a little clay thing is purchased at an arts festival. And now, an eerily perfect recap of this week's news. The Catholic Church reversed its long-held stance against gay marriage this week after meeting Connecticut couple Tony and Craig. The vacationing pair dazzled the Pope and assorted clergy with their witty conversation and true loving affection for each other, leading Vatican officials to conclude that love is love and it's silly to put restrictions on it in this day and age. The Chinese people announced that they would be willing to forgive most of the United States' $1.16 trillion debt if Americans agreed to dress up in costumes and perform silly dances for them. Chinese officials encouraged U.S. citizens to wear sequined vests and prance around while slapping their big fat American tummies, promising that the more humiliating the performance, the more debt will be erased. In sports, NASCAR fans are deeply puzzled by a mysterious black family seen attending multiple races.
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1: 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Like I said, a lot of where I am now is due to listening to Free Talk Live. 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
3: From Feature Story News in the UK, I'm John Beaver. At least 12 people have been killed by a large Russian aerial assault on Ukraine overnight. Authorities say over a dozen others have been injured by the attacks on the Kyiv region, which marks a sixth straight night of strikes. It comes a day after Russian President Vladimir Putin was urged by his ally, Indian Prime Minister Narendra Modi, to end the war. The death toll from devastating floods in Nepal and Tibet now stands at more than 1,000. Rescue efforts continue with thousands more still missing, including hundreds of workers trapped in tunnels at a hydropower site. Shares in the fast fashion giant Shein dropped sharply on their first day of trading in Hong Kong in an initial public offering that valued the company at roughly a quarter of its peak worth of $100 billion in 2022. The company had been under growing pressure after the US closed a loophole allowing small packages to enter duty-free and the EU scrapped a similar exemption. Shein had previously failed to secure listings in both New York and London before Chinese regulators approved the Hong Kong debut. Laura Westbrook has more.
4: There has been quite a lot of excitement about this debut, but it has been a long time coming, and the company has been coming under pressure with those rising costs and tariffs as well, and that has hit its bottom line. Last year, it posted a profit of some $2 billion, and that's but in the first 3 months of the year, it swung to a $99 million loss, and that compares to nearly $400 million in profit in the first 3 months of last year.
3: A senior LA gang member has been found guilty of first-degree murder for orchestrating the 1996 shooting of rapper Tupac Shakur. Prosecutors argued Dwayne Davis obtained a weapon and organized the attack after a confrontation between Shakur's entourage and Davis's nephew at a casino. Iris Spitzer reports.
5: The Las Vegas jury reached its verdict after about 3 hours of deliberations, finding Dwayne Davis guilty of orchestrating the killing of Tupac Shakur. Prosecutors said Davis, also known as Keith D, helped organize the attack after Shakur and members of his entourage got into a fight with Davis's nephew at a Las Vegas casino. They told jurors that Davis was a senior figure in the Southside Compton Crips gang and that after the confrontation he obtained a gun, rounded up a group of associates, and went looking for Shakur. Davis was not accused of actually firing the shots, but prosecutors argued he could still be held responsible for the murder because he helped plan the attack and provided the weapon. Much of the prosecution's case was based on Davis's own words. Over the years, he spoke repeatedly about the killing, including in interviews, recorded conversations with investigators, and in a memoir published in 2019.
3: From Bureaus Worldwide, this is FSN.
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0: Join liberty-minded voluntarists, anarchists, and libertarians from June 13th through the 16th for the 8th annual ForkFest at Rogers Campground in the beautiful White Mountains of New Hampshire. ForkFest is a fork of the Porcupine Freedom Festival, which has sold out in recent years. ForkFest happens the weekend before the Porcupine Freedom Festival. ForkFest is decentralized, which means that there is no ticket cost and no one is in charge. All you have to do to join the fun is reserve your camping site, RV site, or motel room with Rogers Campground for June 13th through the 16th. 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So you've signed the Shire Society Declaration and are planning your move to New Hampshire to be around more liberty-oriented people. 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There are a bunch of people there who are already in the Shire, and they want to meet you. 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

0: rising costs and tariffs as well. And that has hit its bottom line. Last year, it posted a profit of some $2 billion. But in the first 3 months of the year, it swung to a $99 million loss. And that compares to nearly $400 million in profit in the first 3 months of last year.
1: A senior LA gang member has been found guilty of first-degree murder for orchestrating the 1996 shooting of rapper Tupac Shakur. Prosecutors argued Dwayne Davis obtained a weapon and organized the attack after a confrontation between Shakur's entourage and Davis's nephew at a casino. Ira Spitzer reports.
2: The Las Vegas jury reached its verdict after about 3 hours of deliberations, finding Dwayne Davis guilty of orchestrating the killing of Tupac Shakur. Prosecutors said Davis, also known as Keith D, helped organize the attack after Shakur and members of his entourage got into a fight with Davis's nephew at a Las Vegas casino. They told jurors that Davis was a senior figure in the Southside Compton Crips gang and that after the confrontation he obtained a gun, rounded up a group of associates, and went looking for Shakur. Davis was not accused of actually firing the shots, but prosecutors argued he could still be held responsible for the murder because he helped plan the attack and provided the weapon. Much of the prosecution's case was based on Davis's own words. Over the years, he spoke repeatedly about the killing, including in interviews, recorded conversations with investigators, and in a memoir published in 2019.
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3: With FSN Spotlight, I'm Simon Marks. Today, looking in more detail at the weekend's tragedy in the Mediterranean. A passenger ferry capsized off northern Cyprus, leaving at least 8 people dead and 18 missing. The captain and 7 members of his crew were arrested. The accident has put renewed focus on the hazardous conditions in which ferries often operate in the region. Borzu Daragai is international affairs correspondent for The Independent newspaper.
4: I think it comes in the context of severe weather conditions. It's interesting that this ferry was supposed to leave a day earlier, according to the accounts in the Turkish Cypriot media, and it was delayed because of weather. And the prime minister of the Turkish Republic of North Cyprus was quoted in the media as saying that the winds were up to 160 kilometers, and there were reports of hail that had been impeding ferry traffic in this part of the seas for the last couple days. It's not clear whether the ship owners, ship operators decided to leave despite the weather, whether the weather had died down, but there is this context of bad weather and high winds.
3: And indeed, on social media, you can find all sorts of dramatic videos showing previous ferries making their way through awful weather in the Med. Some EU diplomats in Cyprus say they fear the ferry involved in the weekend's disaster may have been in poor physical condition. With FSN Spotlight, I'm Simon Marks.
1: To recap the top stories, at least 12 people have been killed by a large Russian aerial attack on Ukraine overnight. The death toll from devastating floods in Nepal and Tibet has crossed 1,000 as rescue efforts continue, with thousands of others still missing. Shares in the fashion giant Shein dropped sharply on their first day of trading in Hong Kong. And the Las Vegas jury has found Dwayne Davis guilty of first-degree murder for orchestrating the 1996 shooting of rapper Tupac Shakur. That's the latest feature story news. John Beaver reporting.
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1: Kahuna. Mr. Penguin.
2: And Mark Edge, remotely.
0: And the thing that I know that Penguin definitely wants to talk about, we're going to talk about tonight, that Meta had to reach an $18 billion settlement with 48 states over the child safety claims. Oh, it was the one with all the states, okay? But we wanted to start the show with our funnier thing. And this time it was actually Ian sent me it. Baby boomers are smoking more pot. Their neighbors are fuming. Are any of you baby boomers? I know you're not. Are you? You're not.
3: Gen
0: you're Gen X.
3: X. Yep.
0: And yeah, Mark's Gen X as well.
2: That's correct.
0: We only have one baby boomer now that I think of it, if I'm correct, and it's just Chris Reitman. And he's like the last.
1: I was just saying, is he even considered a baby boomer?
0: I think he told me he is a boomer, but he's like the youngest year.
3: The boomers, I think it's 64 is the last year.
1: The boomers are like basically retired at this point. So.
0: Yeah, I don't know if Chris is the last year of baby boomer or the first of Gen X, but I'm pretty sure he told me
1: he's getting up to retirement age, but I don't think he's hit it quite yet.
0: Yeah, he's a few years younger than his wife who just started.
1: His wife his wife would be retirement age.
0: Yeah. And they're both boomers. So, yeah, I'm pretty sure he told me they're both boomers. So, whatever. We only have one boomer on Free Talk Live. We have several Zoomers at this point. And I feel like...
1: Wait, who's the baby boomer? Oh, Chris Reitman.
0: Yeah.
1: right.
0: At this point, like, right the second, I'm pretty sure that's the only one. Lori and Richie have to think are millennials, and I'm a millennial, technically. I don't like that. I just feel like I should be... People who are the last few years should be a mini-group. Like, I don't fit in any of them, but are you a millennial? Yeah.
1: I think so.
0: Yeah. I think about it. I remember what year you were born.
1: I always thought it was weird that I'm part of the millennial group, I guess, but.
0: And since you're on one of the first years of millennial, maybe you feel kind of like, oh, you feel a little bit like a Gen Xer. Is that what you're saying?
1: Yeah.
0: That's basically how I feel. But anyways. We've had this whole generation talk like a million times, and actually last time we were talking about how annoying it is. Because
1: I was always told that I was, I'm trying to think how my mom would have described me, like too, maybe wise wouldn't be the right
0: word. Old soul or something?
1: Yeah. So
0: I believe it.
1: Yeah, so it's like, and I kind of would say, that's definitely probably an apt description of me as a youngster, so.
0: I remember you saying that you, in like first grade, you were like, I'm not going to do the Pledge of Allegiance.
1: Yeah, I don't...

0: try it for the first time in years, and then they're shocked. Wouldn't be surprising.
1: That's interesting. I also kind of half wonder if they, you know, is it? I mean, does it? Is the story saying that this is the first time they're trying it in years, or
0: no,
1: ever,
0: I was just
1: or
0: guessing.
1: Is it? Because I kind of half suspect that a lot of these baby boomers have been smoking it all along.
0: Yeah, that's
1: just
0: true.
1: Maybe not as publicly as you know, a younger generation.
0: Yep.
1: Because in their
2: generation, as frequently as they had previously while they were working.
1: Because, I mean, we think about it, if, prior generations, especially, or there was a more, you know, get tough on drugs, right? And it's sort of, it's loosened up, particularly in the last decade or so.
0: Mm-hmm.
1: But it's sort of, I mean, it's been loosening up over the last, 25 years or so, I would say, 25 to 30 years, but particularly over the last decade.
3: I think. I mean, well, it's been legalized in a lot of states.
1: Yeah, so. and that started in the late 90s, some of the real grassroots organization.
3: Yeah.
1: I remember supporting some of the campaigns for, like, the first states that legalized it.
0: Mm.
1: So.
0: Yeah, I remember what the first state was. Do you guys?
1: I couldn't tell you.
0: Yeah.
1: I couldn't tell you.
0: Well,
2: California has sort of de facto legalized it. They had a medical
0: referendum.
2: Marijuana mm-hmm. legalization that basically all you had to do is go to a doctor and say, I get headaches sometimes and, oh, I get this pain in my toe. And you've got the
1: state it was, but I'm pretty sure it wasn't California. It was like wasn't it like Nevada or something?
3: I mean, I would say Colorado.
1: Maybe the campaign was in Nevada, and it was some – yeah,
3: Colorado has to be one of the early adopters because people have been going there for years.
1: Colorado was definitely earlier on, I think.
3: Rocky Mountain High, you know.
1: But I just it was one of those like
0: not Utah though.
1: Yeah, definitely not Utah. Riley could tell you more about that, but Utah is very, very Mormon and very, very strict when it comes to anti-drugs,
0: Riley and I have both been Rocky Mountain High in Utah. It's just not as common there. Well, the baby boomers are smoking more pot. Let's get to the answer of does that mean more than they were previously because they retired? Not sure, but their neighbors are mad about it. There was, like, an alternative title for it that they put in the print Wall Street Journal that Ian told me. It just said, aging stoners cause stink for neighbors. It's pretty funny.
1: Oh, right. What are you going to do with your time when you retire? Smoke weed, of course. I mean, there's not – what else is there to do? That kind of makes sense, actually, if they're smoking more weed.
0: Yeah,
1: I mean,
0: especially if, like, your job didn't allow you.
1: Job
0: like, a government job or something where you might get tested out.
1: Even if you're not being tested or anything like that. Like, nobody's going to show up to high work high. Okay,
0: yeah,
1: I can't say nobody.
0: People.
1: But most people aren't going to show up to work high, right?
0: Probably especially most baby boomers.
1: Most people are working 40 hours a week or so, and so figure that in. And then, of course, you know, maybe you can smoke a little bit in the evening. But if you're every day you don't work, that's a 48 more hours you could potentially, you know, smoke more weed.
0: Yep, I agree. It says senior citizens are at a record high for getting high. For Fiorella Terezi, it's been not cool, man. The 64-year-old astrophysicist started to notice wafts of marijuana coming into her home from a nearby unit in her Miami area high-rise.
1: Yeah,
0: we already talked about this before the show, that it'll probably be a lot of people in condos and, like, connected buildings. Because I would never know if anybody on my street was smoking weed in their house. Like, I've never smelled marijuana come from somebody else's house, you know what I mean?
1: Yeah, no.
0: So
1: I
0: it's kind of like, how will it bother them?
1: Soon as you get, like, 6 feet away from another building, you're probably not going to smell it.
0: Yeah.
1: Yeah.
0: It's actually, like, a lot less sticky than cigarettes. Like, in high school, we always talked about this. Like, if you smoked weed with your friends and you had to go home and you didn't want your parents to know, like, you could just wash your hands and give it a few minutes. But if you smoked a cigarette, your parents were going to know.
1: Yeah.
0: Like, there were all these, like, ways to try to get the smell off your hand.
1: Yeah, I feel like you're right.
3: I guess it depends on how the wind blows because, I don't know, I'm driving along various places, even, like, on the highway or could be a local road, and I'm like, man, there's somebody smoking weed, and it's – I don't know if it's the person in front of me or if it's blowing from a house I just went by. I don't know.
1: You know what it is? There's probably a certain type of stoner, right? Like a real true stoner who doesn't, you know, doesn't wash, doesn't, you know, smokes weed all day, you know, every day.
0: They have like a super dirty bong that they're just raising over and over.
1: Certain people in our community like that. Not a whole lot, but at least one. And I think I can kind of understand, you know, where you're getting at.
3: Yeah.
1: And, but also, I can understand, you know, the average person who,
0: especially if they're using any of that, like,
1: you wouldn't notice
0: gooey stuff, like dabs or there's other stuff that's not exactly a dab that you can use

0: it's still gooey. Like, I feel that has such a stronger smell and, like,
1: you know,
0: maybe
1: what,
0: stickier corn.
1: You know what also matters, probably, is how you smoke the weed. Because now they got the TLC and the, you know, and the...
0: THC?
1: THC. Not yet, TLC, THC. like my mom. but, yeah, it means if you're smoking it from a, some sort of...
2: And even vapes.
1: Vape, yeah. Oh, yeah, that's yeah. Specifically vape I'm thinking of, I guess. Yeah. I want to say pipe, but not really. A pipe would be...
0: Like, any of those like, pens that have the goo pens. In them that you could see, that smells so strong. Like, yeah, mm-hmm. That's the thing that I've smelled coming from places the most out of, like, everything. And you, mm-hmm. It also has, like, a particular, like, sweet smell, so you could tell that's what it is. But so.
1: Oh, yeah, yeah, for sure.
0: So it says her, this lady, Fiorella Teresi, her neighbors, a married couple in their 70s, which one of my grandpas that died, not the one that just died, he was smoking weed, like, the last few years of his life, too. And I was just, like, in shock by that. I never thought he would have done that. And so he just was, like, I don't know, maybe in pain, something
2: yeah, so
0: like that.
2: So was it for a medical reason?
0: Yeah, probably. But he was doing it, like, often enough that, like, it was just, like, he wasn't keeping a secret. I was like, whoa, that is really mind-blowing for me. Like... None of my grandparents
2: Grandpa.
0: Did that openly before until all of a sudden.
1: Yeah, I definitely would say that I can't imagine anybody that I know, yeah. Like adults,
0: in their 70s.
1: Smoking weed until I became an adult, especially. Mm-hmm. And I still think that most of the people like in my family and my circles probably were never really big weed smokers, if they ever even smoked at all. It was probably like a one-time thing, I can imagine, but. Hmm. Probably, and that's funny because the people I'm thinking of are probably of that you know that hippie generation.
0: Like your parents never did since you've been alive and knew about it.
1: You know, I can't. I'm sure. I know my dad smoked. And I know I suspect he probably smoked a bit of weed at some point. You know, he just grew up in the time frame. But I doubt my mom ever has. and my dad certainly, yeah. He didn't smoke. I don't think he ever smoked while I was growing up.
0: Yeah.
1: Neither of my parents did, and I don't think my grandfather ever smoked. My grandmother on my other side never smoked, or certainly she never smoked around. I never saw. I didn't see her very often, but I never saw her smoke or didn't smell like smoke in the house or anything like that.
0: Yeah.
1: You know, you kind of know the smell when people are smokers.
0: Mm-hmm. And, my same grandpa that started smoking weed at the end. He was always smoking cigarettes, and at the very end of his life, he stopped caring about going out to smoke it and would smoke inside the house. That was crazy. Like, because I didn't ever live in a time where people smoked inside. So it was, like, shocking. And also, like, it could wake me up. I'd be asleep and he'd start a cigarette in the living room and I would, like, wake up smelling it in, like, the room I was thinking.
1: You really are young.
0: Yeah, because it was just, like, that's so not normal to me.
2: That's a generational thing. Cause
1: definitely.
2: Back in the day.
0: He stopped caring.
2: I remember when I was a kid, I mean, people could smoke on airplanes. And it was funny because they had a non-smoking section and a smoking section.
1: Oh, they were right next to each other.
2: Like, that, certainly.
0: That's so dumb.
1: What good is this? What's the point of this smoking and non-smoking section? Everybody can smell it.
2: But I remember, you know, working in offices where back in the 80s when smoking was still allowed.
1: Yeah.
2: There were certain executives, you know, there was one guy in particular, I never wanted to go in his office because the guy was a chain smoker and it smelled so bad.
0: Oh, my God.
1: You know, I will say, though, I do kind of remember it not being quite as bad in the non-smoking section. I kind of...
2: In a plane?
1: No, not in a plane, but, like, maybe in a restaurant or something like that. So it kind of made sense, I guess, but, it clearly wasn't for your health, right? It was just because you didn't like the smell or whatever, and you were trying to get away from people, like smoking in your face, like, as opposed to, you know, on the other side of the restaurant or something like that, yeah.
0: Yeah.
1: That was definitely a thing in the, you know, in the 80s, the late 80s and early 90s. Mm-hmm. And then sometime in the like mid 90s, they started passing laws and phasing it out.
0: Yeah, I have a feeling that like there were sometimes when I was a kid that they would ask us if we want to be in a non-smoking section or. But
1: yeah,
0: it probably was
1: the case
0: prevalent.
1: In some states because not all states, you know, outlawed smoking immediately. And so you probably are remembering, while your parents were traveling or something like that, like in a hotel or something like that, smoking or non-smoking. Or, I don't even know, do they still have, they might even still have smoking and non-smoking rooms.
0: I don't know about
1: hotels.
0: If they do, but in almost every hotel I've ever stayed at, it always says like all 100% non-smoking in like all the rooms.
1: Yeah, I know that's a common thing, but I don't know if that's everywhere. I suspect there might still be some places that allow smoking.
2: The places that that I'm most aware of that still allow smoking, it's voted on by the membership. are what are called fraternal organizations.
1: Okay. Right?
2: Yeah. Like the Moose would be one, the Elks, the Eagles, American Legion, you know, those sorts of places. If the membership at that particular lodge votes yes, you know, by a majority, then they will allow smoking there.
0: Oh,
2: and vice versa.
0: Also casinos.
2: No, casinos, too.
0: And I actually smoked inside a casino just because I was like, I have to experience those at least once. That was
1: it's
0: fun.
1: It's definitely gotten...
0: Had, like, not Virginia Slims, they're Capris, but they're also, like,
1: it's,
0: skinny.
1: It's definitely gotten to a point where... You really have to start thinking about where can you smoke, right? Like, it's not a – because they ban it almost everywhere
0: now. Sarah called in one time a long time ago, like probably one of the first calls I ever heard from Sarah, and she was saying that she went and, like, reported someone because they were smoking in, like, a smoking area of a hospital, but she didn't like it because she wanted to go outside to eat her sandwich. And she was only at the hospital because she likes their cafeteria.
1: That's funny.
2: Oh, I know
0: so
2: another,
0: she reported
2: another
0: this
2: place.
0: Where can that person smoke, you know?
2: Another place would be, so for example, in Florida, if you're what I'd call a straight-up bar, and I think the definition is less than 5% of your revenue is due to food sales, so they might have, like, popcorn or chips behind the counter. Again, it's at the discretion of that particular bar. They can allow smoking.
0: Hmm.
2: If they want to.
0: Oh, yeah. I would go to this bar. It was kind of like a dive gay bar in San Antonio that had this, like, karaoke area that was halfway outside. Like, if you looked up, you'd be like, oh, yeah, we're kind of, like, outside, but it looks covered. But anyways, and we could smoke in there. So I've smoked in there, too, just because, you know, beer, cigarette. And I only smoked for, like, a few years in my late teens, early 20s. But, yeah. It always felt like it would be cool if people could smoke again. But now I don't think so. Now I think it would totally not be cool if everywhere you went smelled like they were smoking inside.
1: Yeah, I kind of understand. You know what I remember when one of the earlier places that they banned smoking that just blew my mind when this came out was in New Jersey. They banned it in the prisons.
0: Huh.
1: And I'm like, how could they ban it in prison? Like of all places, like there's literally nothing to do in prison as it is, and that's literally all people do all day long is like smoke in the prison, at least at the time.
0: Yeah.
1: And the it's cigarettes true, like, are like
0: movies.
1: The cigarettes are before I'm trying to think.
0: That's cruel and unusual.
1: Yeah, right. But Mark, you probably know more about what I'm talking about anyway, because of the time period. There's like a couple different like things that are used as currency basically in prison, and like the smokes were one of them, right?
0: Mark, you probably know more about this.
1: I think there's something that's replaced it. It's like the some sort of food product. I know.
0: Coffee.
1: Did
0: you already say coffee?
1: College kids eat a lot of this stuff usually.
0: Ramen.
1: Yeah, ramen noodles.
3: It's probably ramen.
1: Yeah, out of here is a currency.
3: Definitely, cigarettes have been currency in prisons for a long time. Even for people who don't smoke, they can use them to trade for. You know, the stuff that they want in whatever way. They're small, they're compact, and they keep for a while. It's not like having, I don't know, a bushel of tomatoes. It's going to spoil on you. But, you know, it's, I imagine it was a pretty rough couple of months there in New Jersey prisons, if in fact it was the prisons that outlawed cigarettes, because a lot of jails did.
1: No, it was New Jersey, the state that banned it in all state prisons.
3: No, I believe it. Yeah, but I mean, I imagine it's a rough couple of months, and then, you know, people got over it.
1: I'm curious what the violence rate looked like during that time period.
0: Oh, yeah, that's a really
3: There probably a few people who didn't get over it.
1: Yeah.
0: Well, we have a caller, so let's go to Ricky from the Commonwealth. You're on Free Talk Live. What's on your mind?
4: Thank you there, Miss Bonnie. Brother Penguin. Brother Bart, good evening.
0: And also... Brother Kahuna is here.
2: Good evening. Good evening.
0: Yeah, we have four people today.
4: Brother Kahuna, I didn't mean to mention that. Well, you piqued my interest. You know, I wanted to say first, you know, you don't hear much of me, but, you know, politics is usually my thing, but it's really been weird lately. Trump is very difficult to deal with. You know, he does the brute force attack and... then it's over, and there's not much to say, and I don't want to just complain because everybody else is doing that. But I wanted to call in because you piqued my interest on smoking.
1: I think we should bring it.
2: You going to take it up?
1: I definitely think we should bring it back.
4: I am a smoker. What are you telling me?
2: Okay.
0: Cigarettes, specifically?
4: Well, no, I believe in cannabis, too, of course. But, I mean, I smoke cigarettes. Yes, I do. And I'm 52, going to be 53 in December 25th. And I remember a whole different world. I can talk as now an official person, I guess, because it's funny because now
1: the old person.
4: I thought being old was like 65, and now they consider you old legitimately. Like in your 50s.
0: I know. I actually think about the same thing.
1: I think anybody over 30 is old. What are you talking about?
0: I was going to say, I really don't think of people in their 50s as, like, old because of the fact that my parents are in their 50s and they don't look, like, super old. They definitely, I don't think of old people, right?
1: 50's not.
0: I know.
1: 50's not like, retirement age. It's not gray hair.
3: I have a theory.
1: It's a little bit of gray hair, but it ain't gray
3: hair. So my theory is that from 55 to 64 is old people freshman class. We have 65 to 74. Those are the sophomores. The 75 to 84, so those are your juniors, and then the 85 to 94s, those are the senior class. Anything above that, graduate
0: senior?
3: School.
0: Yeah. Oh, okay.
4: Yeah. Well, back to smoking, you know, because of my age, I can think of things very different, you know, where smoking was, you could smoke anywhere, man.
1: Yeah.
4: I mean, you go into McDonald's, had ashtrays, you know, and all these things. But one of the things that I'm going to tell you right now that really is a pet peeve of mine are non-smokers, and I'll tell you why. It's not because they don't smoke.
1: We're not all the same, you know.
4: Because I don't know if any of you people have ever done this. They used to have the Chinese buffets years ago.
0: Mm-hmm. Yeah.
4: And I would go to this one, and they – oh, God, it used to make me mad. Because I would go there, and they had – like maybe, I don't know, 4 or 5 tables. That was the smoking section.
1: Mm-hmm.
4: And it was right next to the buffet. And they had this big area with like 30, 40 tables for non-smoking.
1: Mm-hmm.
4: And all the non-smokers would sit in the smoking section because they're too lazy to walk over to the buffet.
0: That's annoying.
4: And I used to go in there and they'd complain. They would complain that I'm smoking in the smoking section, far away from them, because they want to sit there, and it would drive me nuts.
0: That's so lazy. That's crazy lazy. 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I want to ask him what year that was and everything, but we're coming up on the break. 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
6: From Feature Story News in Paris, I'm Ross Cullen. More than 1,000 people have now been confirmed dead after the catastrophic floods in Nepal last week that were triggered by a glacier collapse in the Himalayas. Nearly 4,000 people are still missing in Nepal alone, with hundreds of others unaccounted for in neighbouring China. Rescuers are struggling to reach some of the worst affected areas, including hydropower tunnels where hundreds of workers are believed to be trapped, while the United Nations has warned that time is running out for survivors. Nepal's foreign minister says the disaster warrants climate compensation rather than charity, given the country's negligible carbon footprint. FSN's Ishan Garg has more from New Delhi.
7: The UN has warned that some parts of Nepal are still out of reach and that the clock is ticking to provide support. The UN's resident coordinator in Nepal says thousands of children and pregnant women require medical help and nutritional support, and there is already a risk of diseases such as cholera, malaria and typhoid in areas where water has receded but has left several feet of silt in its wake. Nepal's foreign minister says that this crisis deserves climate compensation, not charity. Speaking to local media, Shishir Kanal said Nepal's carbon footprint is virtually zero and yet it faces catastrophic consequences. Prime Minister Balendra Shah says he aims to raise this matter with the international community. For now, those who have lost their loved ones are having to identify bodies through DNA testing, but in some cases the government has had to resort to mass burials.
6: Shares in the Chinese fast fashion giant Shein dropped sharply on their first day of trading in Hong Kong on Tuesday. The initial public offering valued the company at roughly a quarter of its peak worth of $100 billion in 2022. Laura Westbrook has more from Hong Kong.
8: There has been quite a lot of excitement about this debut, but it has been a long time coming, and the company has been coming under pressure with those rising costs and tariffs as well, and that has hit its bottom line. Last year it posted a profit of some $2 billion dollars, and that, but in the first 3 months of the year it swung to a $99 million loss, and that compares to nearly $400 million in profit in the first 3 months of last year.
6: A Las Vegas jury has found Dwayne Davis guilty of first-degree murder for orchestrating the 1996 killing of rap legend Tupac Shakur, nearly 30 years after the drive-by shooting near the Las Vegas Strip. The 63-year-old was not accused of pulling the trigger, but of planning the ambush and providing the gun used in the killing. That's the latest Feature Story News. This is Ross Cullen in Paris reporting.
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1: Kahuna.
2: And Mr. Penguin.
3: And Mark Edge, remotely.
0: And we still have Ricky from the Commonwealth on the line. Ricky, I don't know if I hung up on you. I didn't mean to.
4: You know what? I'll tell you what happened, Miss Bonnie. You might find it interesting. You know, I'm blind and all, you know?
0: Yeah.
4: So on my Galaxy here, I have the side button. They have the volume up and down key. And I actually have my phone set up.
0: Mm-hmm.
4: So when the phone, because Android's very miserable with the way it is. You have to answer the phone anyway, you know?
1: Mm-hmm.
4: But I have it set up for the answer. You hit the volume up key. And you hit the power button, which is the side key to hang up. And you were talking because I thought, you know, you're going to move on. And I was hitting the button right as you were asking your question, and I got your question.
0: Oh, okay. So it was you. Okay. I thought it might have been you, but I thought it also could have been me.
4: About that, Miss Bonnie. But back to smoking, because this is very important, you know. That was actually the early 90s. I believe it was like 92.
2: Mm. For what?
0: What, his story about them being in the Chinese restaurants.
2: Oh, great. Okay, gotcha.
4: 1992 here in Pennsylvania. And I'll be honest with you, non-smokers, I can understand Sarah being one of these people. She's a
2: Oh, yeah, she's definitely one of those people.
4: The most obnoxious people who think they rule the damn world.
1: Nah.
0: You can't say that about everyone in the whole group, but I can see what he means in a way. Like, the fact that they got laws passed all over the country to where a restaurant can't even have a smoky section if they want, that's kind of
2: evidence of it. This is definitely unfair to blame on non-smokers, but it's 100% fair to blame this on...
0: Sarah? I'm just kidding.
2: Yeah, Sarah. but no, there's a type. There's a type of person.
0: Yeah, like a busybody.
2: Body kind of, you know, person that, you know, is just so obsessed with controlling everybody else.
0: Mm-hmm.
2: And unfortunately, they have a base, you know.
0: But we don't actually know that Ricky isn't, like, the same thing but as a smoker. No, I'm just kidding, Ricky. I know.
4: I'm a courteous smoker.
2: Do you do the same thing?
4: You go in and complain about other stuff? Before you go into all that, I'm going to tell you right now. I'm a legitimate person. I'm a grown up. You know what I mean? And I'm not obnoxious or anything. I don't go out and blow smoke. I have blown smoke in people's face, but that's another story. That was a deliberate act.
0: Oh.
4: And I think anybody has done that at some point.
3: How do you find their faces?
0: He wasn't always blind. He got blind.
2: I honestly can see that.
3: It wasn't by a person who you blew smoke in their face, right?
2: I could totally think that would be a fair, you know, shot at somebody that's like complaining about you. You know, it's like, and you blow smoke in their face as a consequence because they're being a.
0: Yeah.
2: Yeah. I can't say on air.
4: I've done that. Well, I know you can't say it. I've heard Brother Ian say it, but that on the air. But that's another story too. You know, we got us from the 80s. Our language. It's questionable at times, you know?
2: Yeah.
0: I think we just shouldn't push it.
2: But you know what's funny about the language, though? It's always the case. Like, every generation of the past has, like, got worse language or, you know, the younger generations always think the older generations are, you know, like, there's things that they say that, you know, you would never say. Or you, well, as a young person, you would never say them anyway.
0: Like a bad word?
2: A younger person. Well, I don't mean like language, like curse words or something like that. Every young person would say I'm a racist as an example. And I'm only in my 40s, but I would think every person in their 60s is racist. Like, you know, it's sort of like that, right? Like,
0: that's a good point.
2: It's like, I mean, it's just because you grew up in a different generation and it's like, you know, more and more is considered to be racist, and it gets to a point where it's just kind of absurd, right?
0: Yeah, like things are more and more just not okay, dude. That's not okay anymore because it. What's the word? Like, it it's woke, a, it's obviously,
2: just,
0: but...
2: It's just a joke, dude. Like relax.
0: Especially like, when it's a joke, yeah.
2: Yeah, like, I mean, I can get it. Like, I get it, like, if you're deliberately, like, being a mean person, like,
0: yeah,
2: I get it, right? Like, a racist, right? Like, totally get it. Like not cool, but...
0: The new thing they're saying, like, the youngest generation is saying is, like, if you make jokes about race... You're just not even funny, and you're not, like, intelligent enough to make an actually good joke. And it's like, that's not true. When I was in middle school, the funniest thing, you know, they're the best jokes, like, all around. Like, the black kid would say something to you about being a white girl back, and it'd be just as funny. Like, it was never, like, we're secretly, all of our feelings are hurt. Like, no, it was so funny. Like, it was, like, the best thing ever.
3: I'm bitter that these people are saying that Richard Pryor and Eddie Murphy aren't funny.
2: The thing is, it's not like the thing is, it's not like people of our generation. Well, I don't know about you, Bonnie, but like people of a little bit older generation, slightly older generation than you, like we weren't racist. We were just, you know, all the different races and, you know, and not just race, but race as an example, you know. We would make fun of ourselves,
0: yeah,
2: right?
0: Like, play upon stereotypes, right, but like, not actually be like, no, but for real, bro, because you're Asian, you can't drive.
2: Not,
0: for real, bro.
2: Yeah,
0: like,
2: we're not telling somebody to get to the back of the bus because they're black unless it's a joke, right? Like, we're not actually seriously, you know, like telling them to get
0: and
2: to the back of the bus,
0: the fact,
2: you know?
0: That
2: like,
0: you can't joke about something like that is actually raises tension. But did you say something, Ricky?
4: Not to get on a tangent, because I could get on a tangent with this race stuff, definitely. But on another note, you see, something interesting about me is, see, I started, to tell you about my smoking here. When I was young, I started smoking a pipe and cigars at 15, because here in Pennsylvania, you only need to be 15 at the time to buy a cigar.
2: That's hilarious.
3: Nice.
4: It's true. And I did that, and I progressed to cigarettes, actually, probably when I hit 21. And the funny thing was, for me, my cigarette was the Camel non-filter, and I still love them. But I can't find them. Nobody has them anymore.
1: It's a man's cigarette.
4: They're $15 a pack, if you can find them. But nobody has them anymore. But right now, I'm smoking Marlboro 100s, actually. I break the filter off, you know.
1: Right, yeah, we don't need the filter. No,
4: the filter's no good.
1: What was the slogan for Camel back in the day? Was like, I'd walk a mile for a Camel, I think, right? Something like that.
4: Camels are good.
1: Yeah.
4: But you know what? Can I tell you something about that filter? And this is important. I mean, another reason why I felt pretty good about it is they found out at a point, and I remember hearing this years ago, what happens is, I always say this, the cigarette manufacturers meant to rip off their customers, not kill them, because what happened is they came up with this idea in the 50s somewhere of a filter, because they did testing, and they realized that if you take a hit off of this filter, you can get twice as much nicotine per hit. Mm. And they said, hey, we could put a little less tobacco in there, you know? And but later on they found out what happens is, due to the way they do things, these things are sitting in the warehouse 6-9 months. And what they do is they grow mold in the filter.
0: Hmm.
2: Oh,
0: I also heard that they have glass, like fiberglass in the filter that gets in your lungs.
4: Well, that's only menthol.
0: Oh, I didn't know that.
4: I smoke full flavor. And that's another problem I got. Thank you, Ms.
0: Menthol smokers, too.
4: I don't understand people that smoke menthol.
2: See, you're racist,
4: like,
2: man.
4: Tobacco. I'm a
2: menthol's for black people. Or
0: that's
2: so, that's what it started in.
0: And Bonnie's, because that's what
4: I
0: would smoke.
4: I like the taste of tobacco. I like the flavor. All this other stuff. You know, and I do roll my own, so I can change smoke. But I buy them too, because I'm too lazy to roll them when I go out. But, I mean, I don't understand the menthol. And they're always trying to shove them on you, too, because everybody's smoking this menthol stuff, and you got to be specific with them so you don't get the wrong cigarettes. And I'll tell you another thing, too. This is something new. Well, you can't taste the tobacco. That's what I understand about it. It is something new, and I've had it happen to me. If you buy cigarettes in a pack or if you buy a bag of tobacco in a sealed bag, you walk out that store, they won't take it back. It's really weird. They won't. And they could be anywhere, including a gas station. And I don't know what that's about.
0: I wonder if any incidents happened that made them make that law, or if they just decided one day.
2: Is that a law, or is that just a policy of the store?
0: Oh, okay.
3: Or is it just the type of people who buy tobacco?
4: I know, at least they're offensive. It's been that way for a good number of years.
2: I can kind of see that. Like, I probably wouldn't want to smoke something that was returned, I don't know.
0: One thing that always shocks me is you can return used makeup.
2: Really?
0: I don't think they resell it, but you can return it.
2: Interesting.
0: It kind of makes sense in a way because it's like...
4: I think you're right, Miss Bonnie, because I don't think it's the cigarettes. Because I think stores have... And that's another thing. When I was young, you could return anything. But stores don't want to take it back. And they especially don't want to take it back if you pay cash.
0: That makes... Like you don't have a receipt or something? I searched, why can't you return unopened...
4: Stores don't want to take stuff back anymore. You know,
2: That's a super recent thing.
0: Really?
2: Yeah, let me explain why. So part of it has to do with
0: tax.
2: Okay, so Amazon basically is especially blamed on Amazon. They have this ridiculously liberal policy on returns, so you could return anything for any reason.
0: I've noticed that. I thought you were
2: right. Well. Anyway, it's basically resulted in people being habitual returners, and at some point, every return you lose money on. And so if people are returning, they buy one, let's say they buy five items and they return all but one of them, you're not making any money, you're losing money. And so people have gotten into this habit of just returning, they buy something to try it on and then they return it because it doesn't.
0: Yeah, people have been doing that with clothes for years now. Like
2: clothes
0: they
2: especially,
0: will,
2: but
0: it's
2: not
0: like
2: just
0: stealing,
2: clothes.
0: Really. Yeah, just wear it with the tax.
1: Buy a dress for a party and then return it.
0: Yeah, I've seen dresses that you buy online that come with a crazy tag that would damn it. Like you can't hide it.
1: Yeah.
0: So you have to take it off. Yeah.
2: So Steve, you're talking about something that happened. That has been going on for, many, many, many generations probably.
0: Oh, really?
2: But what people are doing is way worse than buying something, wearing it, and then returning it. Because that's, not a regular thing. We're talking about people who are literally buying wardrobes worth of clothing and keeping a couple of pairs of things that they bought, of the wardrobes
0: that they
2: bought.
0: Yeah, because they're, too anxious to try on things in person, so they just buy everything to show
2: through. They won't go to a retail store and try stuff on and then choose not to buy it where it can be resold. No, they buy it on Amazon and then or wherever. It doesn't have to be Amazon.
0: Yeah.
2: But they buy it. Amazon's just sort of the cause or the contributing factor of the problem, because once Amazon started doing, everybody had to start basically accepting any kind of return, and therefore people expect it, and therefore we're in the situation where these returns are building up, and so much of the there's just the amount of returns is so ridiculous that it actually becomes a you end up losing money. But it's even kind of, it's not, and the interesting thing is some of the stuff is like justifiable returns, I think. Clothing is not maybe in most of these cases where a lot of that kind of return, but like electronics and things like that, because the stuff is such garbage. Like half the stuff you get off Amazon, 4 out of 5 items is it either doesn't last or it breaks before you've even had a chance to use it. It's cheap, but it's so cheap that it's not usable.
0: Like
2: right?
0: A lot of chargers you get at gas stations work like twice.
2: Yeah, same thing, right? Like, and it's just the stuff has gotten to a point where the product that people are getting and the products that companies are designing is just such garbage that it's hard to find something that is not garbage, and you'll pay 10 times as much, but it'll be worth it, because if you pay $1 for something and it doesn't work, period, well, you've just wasted time, energy, and money, and you might not return it because it's just so cheap. But at the same time, it's like if you have to do that 5, 6, 7, 8, 9, 25 times before you find something that's decent.
0: Yeah.
2: And some of those times you spent, actual money on multiple different items, and some of those more expensive items were still just the same cheap stuff that you were paying $1 for. It's like, yeah.
0: Well, thank you for the call, Ricky. We have Tim in Florida on the line. Tim, you're on Free Talk Live. What's on your mind?
5: Hello, yes. I'd like to draw attention to And I believe they probably have actually instituted it by now, but the FDA, I believe it was years ago, passed a regulation regarding the reduction of nicotine in cigarettes, as well as the whole menthol thing, which I'm sure you've all heard about. You know, supposedly they were trying to ban menthol. Whatever happened to that?
0: Because I remember on Free Talk Live we talked about that, and there were people saying it was racist to ban it, and that was crazy.
2: I remember that.
0: Yeah.
2: But it did come off as kind of racist, I think.
0: And, like, somebody on the show was trying to argue, like, it's just racist to assume that black people smoke menthols. And I was like, I don't remember if I was on, but I remember thinking,
2: wasn't that a statistic?
0: That's a statistic.
2: Yeah. And somebody else on the show looked it up, right? Yeah, yeah. Like, it's not, it's.
0: Of course, it's kind of racist, quote unquote, to just assume you meet a random black person, like, what are you smoking? Menthol, like,
2: that might be racist.
0: Yeah.
2: It's also racist to ban menthol and nothing else because you don't like, obviously it's because you don't like black people. I mean, like, what other reason could you possibly have
0: for
2: banning menthol over, unless there's something different about menthol cigarettes.
0: It might help them live longer, though, so what if it's the opposite of racist? Yeah. No, but also,
2: either way, it comes off as targeting a specific racial group that likes a particular cigarette.
0: I think that their idea is like, oh, if we ban menthols, then people will be less likely to get a habit. Because, like, I know for me, like, I did not smoke, like, regular cigarettes at first. I started with menthols.
2: That doesn't even make sense, though, because isn't menthols, like, the worst cigarettes that you could, like,
0: that's just what people say. I smoke the
2: mintiest minty ones
0: you can find called Marlboro Smooths. I can't even say it. Those were, like, so minty, and a lot of people hated them. Like, they'd be like, oh, you have a cigarette? What do you have? Oh, never mind. Not even to, like, bum a cigarette. Like, but
2: it was always
0: ridiculous.
2: So I don't know anything about smoking, really, but I always was under the impression that menthols were, like, you want to get a kid not to smoke, give him a menthol, right? Like, so that means he doesn't like it.
0: Maybe it's just that I like mint. Maybe that's all there is to
1: it. I just looked it up. So the stat is approximately 80 to 85% of black adults who smoke use menthol cigarettes, and tobacco companies aggressively marketed menthol cigarettes to black communities since the 1950s and 60s.
0: Oh, wow. I wonder why. That's such a random...
5: I've got a funny story about that. I was at a cash register. A guy comes up. It was my first week working at one of these dollar stores. Black guy comes up. He looks up at the cigarettes. He says, give me a pack of Newports. I said, okay, sir. He says, just kidding. I wanted to see what you'd say. I'm like, what? And But what you said about, you know, the intent, you know, the do-gooders, you know, that always get involved with making these regulations, you know, oh, if we ban menthol, it'll be less addictive. That's probably the same theory behind, you know, making cigarettes more expensive, which, you know, just makes it more expensive for parents who also have to feed their kids. And the nicotine reduction is also, you know, like, oh, people won't be as hooked on cigarettes. No, they just smoke more.
0: Yeah, that makes sense.
5: They increase their chance of lung cancer.
2: And, you know, honestly, that might have even been something that was pushed by, like, you know, people often think that, like, laws are pushed, you know, by do-gooders, but often they're not. It's pushed often by industry itself, either looking to create barriers so that other companies smaller companies can't get into the market, or it's to sell more cigarettes, right? Like, you would think that's a help.
0: Maybe they're
2: trying to reduce nicotine in cigarettes because, you know, for your health, but it may not be. It may just be that the cigarette companies realize that if they get a law passed that everybody does it, then they'll end up selling more cigarettes and making more money. Even if the margins are lower, they might make more money.
5: Well, they're doing that with marijuana now. So this is crazy. I was doing an Instacart delivery. I walk into one of these wine stores that also sells the THC drinks, right? Hemp-derived THC products, and they've got a sign up. Now, this was folded into the, the budget, you know, the big omnibus budget that they were fighting over, and they wouldn't pass it, and Trump's like, pass it. And folded into that was this ban on hemp-infused THC products. Now, Trump and DeSantis are both heavily invested in the medical marijuana industry in Florida. Mm-hmm. So
2: yeah.
5: I think it might have something to do with that. And I think you're right about the tobacco industries, too. If people have to smoke twice as much to get the same fix, they're going to spend twice as much.
2: Yeah, it's,
5: so.
2: it's amazing how much things are often pushed forward as, you know, for some good cause, and the reason is nothing to do, you know, with the reason that's given for why something should be passed or why something is being proposed.
0: Like,
2: it's just personal profit for somebody.
0: I know how Tim has called in about Kratom before, and I used to do Kratom. And one thing I've seen when I was trying to find, like, facts online to find out if it was, like, actually as bad for me as some people say, just these articles that would pop up about, like, people can have seizures and stuff like this. And, like, there was just, like, absolutely no proof. It was always just, like, a cop saying, I just got there and he was having a seizure, and they had Kratom in their system. And it's like they had a whole bunch of other stuff in their system.
2: Yeah, I was
0: going
2: to say, what else did they have in their system, though, too? There's a whole bunch of reasons that, you know, stuff happens.
0: They probably don't want to do something that's not like alcohol or cigarettes. Most, you know what I mean? So they're like, yeah, we don't like this Kratom. That's like a new industry. We want them to just continue drinking alcohol.
2: I mean, and remember, there's also other, you know, competitors, you know, other companies competing. It may not be in that particular industry. And so if you're not in, you know, the weed industry, you're going to be anti-weed. But if you're in the weed industry, you might be anti-cigarettes, right? Like, it just all depends on, you know, what other market forces are at play and who's willing to pay what. And there's a story about Meta here, and hopefully that we get to. And it's kind of a very similar situation. It's like Meta was pushing for, like, age attestation and stuff. And it's like, you think, well, why would they do that? Well, it's because they're being sued, and they want to force all of their competitors into having to do the same thing that they're doing, and also because they're actually they're trying to force it into the OS or the operating system, so they don't have to do anything.
0: The iPhone stores and stuff.
2: Yeah.
0: Well, before we get into that, thank you for the call, Tim. We didn't really like wrap up this other story.
2: Yeah, no. I'm sorry, I wasn't trying to.
0: No, but it is related.
2: I see. Story, but yeah.
0: What you're saying. Just want to see. What's the reasoning behind these people that are mad that other people are smoking? It's not that it doesn't affect other people at all. Like, it can. So let's see.
2: Smoking weed now.
0: Yeah, smoking weed. To argue her case, the woman who was mad about people smoking in her condo or whatever it was, she held a piece of toilet paper by the crack in their front door to test the skunky draft. And this is like a condo, a high-rise in Miami. She held a piece of toilet paper by the crack in their front door to test the skunky draft and found it strong enough to make the tissue wave like a flag. She placed multiple calls to police, but said officers were reluctant to knock on the couple's door late at night. Oh, it's a one specific couple. Whoa. You should go knock on the door and talk to your neighbors, lady.
1: I find it hard to believe that the weed itself would cause that to happen.
0: Yeah, like the movement? Is that not that you see? I thought she was going to say that had a brown stain or something.
1: It's just a very, thin piece of paper that's going to move, obviously, if there's a breeze.
2: Here's the thing. If there's a fan aimed at the door, you know, to get the smoke out, okay, sure. You may have smoke coming in your face, but that doesn't mean it's the smoke that's coming. It's not the smoke that has the force. It's the wind that's pushing the smoke.
0: Yeah, they like smoking.
2: Right? So it could be that there could be almost no weed smell, and you're just receiving it, the brunt of it, because that's, you know.
0: Yeah, because that's our neighbor.
2: You know, it could be there is a lot of, you know, weed smoking. It's not as much the fan. But either way, it's...
0: I was really surprised they said the draft. I was like, really? I thought she was going to say... And then she brought it into the studio where we interviewed her, and it still smelled like weed or something like that. Okay, more Free Talk Live coming up, 603-283-6160. 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
8: From Feature Story News in Paris, I'm Ross Cullen. More than 1,000 people have now been confirmed dead after the catastrophic floods in Nepal last week that were triggered by a glacier collapse in the Himalayas. Nearly 4,000 people are still missing in Nepal alone, with hundreds of others unaccounted for in neighbouring China. Rescuers are struggling to reach some of the worst affected areas, including hydropower tunnels where hundreds of workers are believed to be trapped, while the United Nations has warned that time is running out for survivors. Nepal's foreign minister says the disaster warrants climate compensation rather than charity, given the country's negligible carbon footprint. FSN's Ishan Garg has more from New Delhi.
9: The UN has warned that some parts of Nepal are still out of reach and that the clock is ticking to provide support. The UN's resident coordinator in Nepal says thousands of children and pregnant women require medical help and nutritional support, and there is already a risk of diseases such as cholera, malaria and typhoid in areas where water has receded but has left several feet of silt in its wake. Nepal's foreign minister says that this crisis deserves climate compensation, not charity. Speaking to local media, Shishir Kanal said Nepal's carbon footprint is virtually zero and yet it faces catastrophic consequences. Prime Minister Balendra Shah says he aims to raise this matter with the international community. For now, those who have lost their loved ones are having to identify bodies through DNA testing, but in some cases the government has had to resort to mass burials.
8: Shares in the Chinese fast fashion giant Shein dropped sharply on their first day of trading in Hong Kong on Tuesday. The initial public offering valued the company at roughly a quarter of its peak worth of $100 billion in 2022. Laura Westbrook has more from Hong Kong.
10: There has been quite a lot of excitement about this debut, but it has been a long time coming. And the company has been coming under pressure with those rising costs and tariffs as well. And that has hit its bottom line. Last year, it posted a profit of some $2 billion. But in the first 3 months of the year, it swung to a $99 million loss. And that compares to nearly $400 million in profit in the first 3 months of last year.
8: A Las Vegas jury has found Dwayne Davis guilty of first-degree murder for orchestrating the 1996 killing of rap legend Tupac Shakur, nearly 30 years after the drive-by shooting near the Las Vegas Strip. The 63-year-old was not accused of pulling the trigger, but of planning the ambush and providing the gun used in the killing. From bureaus worldwide, this is FSN.
11: With FSN Spotlight, I'm Simon Marks. Today, looking in more detail at the weekend's tragedy in the Mediterranean. A passenger ferry capsized off northern Cyprus, leaving at least 8 people dead and 18 missing. The captain and 7 members of his crew were arrested. The accident has put renewed focus on the hazardous conditions in which ferries often operate in the region. Borzu Daragai is international affairs correspondent for the Independent newspaper.
12: I think it comes in the context of severe weather conditions. It's interesting that this ferry was supposed to leave a day earlier, according to the accounts in the Turkish Cypriot media, and it was delayed because of weather. And the prime minister of the Turkish Republic of North Cyprus was quoted in the media as saying that the winds were up to 160 kilometers, and there were reports of hail that had been impeding ferry traffic in this part of the seas for the last couple of days. It's not clear whether the ship owners, ship operators decided to leave despite the weather, whether the weather had died down, but there is this context of bad weather and high winds.
11: And indeed, on social media, you can find all sorts of dramatic videos showing previous ferries making their way through awful weather in the Med. Some EU diplomats in Cyprus say they fear the ferry involved in the weekend's disaster may have been in poor physical condition. With FSN Spotlight, I'm Simon Marks.
8: And now another look at the top stories. More than 1,000 people have now been confirmed dead after the catastrophic floods in Nepal last week. Thousands of others remain missing, including more than 600 workers believed to be trapped in a network of mud-filled tunnels at hydropower sites. And the US Army Secretary Dan Driscoll is stepping down, the White House said, in the latest departure of a top military leader under the Trump administration. That's the latest Feature Story News. This is Ross Cullen in Paris reporting.
13: According to a new report, the vast majority of Americans simply want to be safe, happy, rich, comfortable, entertained, thin, and romantically fulfilled. The Onion spoke to a few of the survey's respondents who also claimed they want to be healthy, fulfilled, and successful and energized at all times.
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1: Kahuna. Mr. Penguin.
2: And Mark Edge, remotely.
0: And I don't know if you guys wanted to continue talking about the old people smoking weed situation.
1: Is there more to the story?
3: Yeah, it doesn't end.
0: We had a lot. There's a lot more in the article because we had a lot to say, but I'm just going to start reading like about this next person. Josefa Ippolito Shepherd, a senior who works as a public health scientist, called a plumber when she started feeling sick from fumes in her Washington, D.C. home, a smell she described as like feces.
1: I definitely see that.
0: Yeah, I can actually too. The plumber told her the issue wasn't the pipes. She later learned it was pot vapors. That's so funny if you're a plumber and you come over and you're like, you just smell tons of weed and the old lady's like, I think there's a sewer line broken in my house. That's crazy. Thus began a years-long battle with her neighbor over what she alleged were all but constant marijuana smells seeping into her home from the adjoining duplex. Okay, that makes sense again. Mm-hmm. The fumes gave her headaches, nausea, and trouble breathing. I wonder if that's true. I don't know. She said, because, I mean, if you thought it was a sewer at first, like, I could see that being psychosomatic and you start to think, like, I think I'm getting sick because, like, of course you shouldn't be exposed to a sewer.
1: I could see the just smells making somebody sick and not being like something
0: poisoning
1: of some kind.
0: And maybe if you've just like never smelled weed and it really is as constant as she's saying, like those people are so constantly smoking, maybe it really
1: even,
0: could get her like secondhand high.
1: But I don't even think that it could even be just the smell, like, because it's not just weed that makes people sick when it comes to smells. It's all sorts of things.
0: Yeah.
1: I get sick. Okay, not really. But I get sick when my partner makes these, like, creamy garlic noodles that are just like, oh, my God, like, how do you – I mean, it's just awful, the smell, right? Like, obviously not everybody thinks that, but, yeah, like, I could see it. And I don't – I'm not going to get, like, sick or feel like I'm going to throw up or anything from it, but I could definitely see somebody – you know, who's more
0: sensitive
1: to that kind of thing.
0: That's what I'm saying, like, psychosomatic. Like, the closest I can...
1: I don't think psychosomatic is probably quite the right word here, because it's
2: all in her head.
1: Yeah, like, I don't know, like, obviously it's not...
0: But if it really is, like, enough to actually be getting her, like, a little bit of secondhand high, I could see her thinking it is, her is sick. But also...
1: It could be psychosomatic, right? But, like, I don't necessarily know that smell making you sick is that in and of itself, you know what I mean?
0: Yeah, okay, I see what you mean. Like, definitely, like, perfumes make me sick. Like, if somebody walks past me at Walmart or something and they, like, really smell like perfume, like,
1: I mean, people can be allergic to stuff, too, right? Like, allergic to certain... And
0: people can be allergic to
1: it. It may not really be the smell so much as the... So, I mean, the things... Okay, so you have to kind of understand what a smell is. It's particles, and they're made up of something, right?
0: Mm-hmm.
1: So if something smells, it could make you sick, even if it doesn't make somebody else sick, you know.
0: I've heard...

0: the same time, the point that I'm trying to make is that...
1: Like, where's the line?
0: Yeah, right, yeah. Where's the line? Ultimately, I think what some of this comes down to is if you can't... If you can't handle living next to other people that are going to be...
1: Don't live in a duplex, yeah.
0: Yeah, it may not be the appropriate housing for you.
2: Well, that's a fair point, although I think... I feel like there perhaps is some duty on the person generating the smell in this case.
1: We talked about this before with David from New Mexico, mm-hmm. where he had people come move right next to him with a loud generator.
2: Yeah. Yeah.
1: And I was kind of seeing his point in a way because it's like, it is not a physical attack, but at what point... Does something actually affecting you right. just not count? Because it could be that his cortisol is raised because he has to hear mm-hmm. this noise all day. You know what I mean? Like, the other two hosts were, like, arguing the opposite. I just don't know.
3: The noise strikes your eardrum.
2: Yeah.
1: That's
3: right?
1: true.
3: Yeah. So, you know, I mean, there is a... There's force involved,
1: right? That's a good point.
0: Right, but I think you kind of have to back up because, generally speaking, what's not prohibited is it's kind of hard to say you can complain about it when you also had a choice. I mean, okay, I understand that in some situations you don't have a choice, like because you're under 18 or whatever and living with your parents. But the point that I'm making is, generally speaking, as adults at least, you have a choice in terms of
1: where to live,
0: right? Yeah. And if you are going to go into a community, for example, and buy a condo, what are the rules for the condo? What are the rules? You know, like, there's going to be rules. And if you look at those rules and they're not strict enough for you, well, then, you know, what right do you have to complain when you accepted those terms?
1: Yeah.
0: And, you know, when you went in the first place? If
1: a reasonable person
0: right,
1: would know.
0: Right, like, I mean,
3: In this situation, likely the curry cooker is not protected,
2: but
3: the medical marijuana user is.
2: Yeah.
3: And that's the issue, right? Like, the condominium can't say anything about somebody's medical procedure mm-hmm. or their prophylactic device or whatever. And that, I mean, you know, so the condo can't solve all the problems here.
1: No. Medical curry.
0: So you might be correct, and at which point the complaint may be valid, but it may be valid in the sense that the complaint is valid against the law, not the neighbor or maybe the condo association or something like that. It just changes where the complaint needs to be focused.
1: Well, this lady sued her neighbor.
3: The reality is that every time the government gets involved, whether it's protecting people's right to smoke marijuana or, you know, and you give your rights up when you live in a condominium, right? You can't have a 120-pound Doberman because those are against the rules. You can't, you know, cook a combination of, you know, curry and peanut butter or whatever if your neighbors complain about it.
1: Yeah, that's
0: true.
1: Well,
0: I don't necessarily know if it may not be fair to complain about something if it wasn't, you know, if it's not prohibited by your kind of association, you're kind of accepting.
1: Yeah, that's what I was thinking. Like,
0: you're accepting that
1: they might not
0: may
1: put
0: be,
1: curry in
0: even
1: the
0: even if nobody's doing that agreement. Currently, if somebody might move in next door
1: mm-hmm.
0: because you don't control who gets to move in next door, so you're also accepting that there's a possibility you may have to move at some point. Especially,
3: odors are going to definitely be covered in any HOA.
1: Yeah. I guess that's probably true. I never really noticed anything like that, but I bet that's true. You know,
0: yeah, I mean, and so this might be a situation where this is a valid complaint, and it's really the neighbor who needs to quit it or move.
1: It looks like this person she sued, her neighbor, actually was a medical marijuana user, so I would guess they couldn't do anything. It says, eventually she sued defendants, including neighbor Thomas Cackett, a restaurant manager in his early 70s, who said he used medical marijuana legally prescribed by a doctor to treat pain related to past ailments and surgeries.
2: Although, I personally don't partake, but I mean, with all the different delivery methods, I would say, now available, like things like gummies and vapes and stuff, it would seem to me that there are alternative ways for the person still to
1: that's a good point.
2: Their medical marijuana, but not like
1: smoking
2: wreak up the whole place.
1: Yeah,
0: I don't. So
1: like
0: I don't.
1: The actual vaporizers cause very little smoke.
0: I'm gonna counter that. And so the thing is that you're right that there are, but I also have to wonder if there's the method of intake can impact, for example, how quickly something takes effect, right?
2: Yeah.
0: So if you're in pain, and the pain doesn't last long, you may need something that, you know, you inhale as opposed to something that you

0: vaporizer. Right. And I don't even mean a vape. Like, that still sinks. Like, maybe a vaporizer.
1: And now you might, right, and you might be able to counter that with saying, well, yes, but there is another solution, like a vaporizer. Maybe vaporizer is more effective than even smoking, right? Weed, for example. I don't know. I'm not.
2: I get your point. I'm just raising the point that, you know, I don't, obviously we don't know the circumstances here.
1: Right.
2: You know, the person who was supposedly, you know,
1: obviously caught this
2: well. Yeah.
0: That's covered here.
2: Is it?
0: It says in court, he said cannabis helped him fall asleep after restaurant shifts. He couldn't eat gummies because they upset his stomach, he said.
2: Okay.
0: There you go. But, you know, there's more than just gummies. You can look at the ingredients in the gummies and then try another edible.
1: That does sound like also another possibility. But maybe his stomach is very sensitive and he can't. Let's just assume for a moment maybe he's got a very sensitive stomach.
0: Yeah.
1: So nothing in the cannabis world that he can buy.
0: Yeah. You know, I still think there are other things.
1: But the infuser or something that he said?
0: Vaporizer. I'm pretty sure it's what it's called. It makes the smell, but it's like so much less strong. It's like you put the weed in, and it's in a little chamber, and
1: do
0: then.
1: Do you know if that's as effective in
0: honestly, I just don't know. I know that lots of old people that get it for medical reasons start with that because they like aren't used to smoking. Like maybe they're not a smoker at all. It's way more like it's like a vapor that's scented like weed, and then you blow it out and it goes away very fast. I've only used it like twice. So, and it's like a very different situation because it kind of does burn the back of your throat because you were literally inhaling like a vapor that time. But anyways, so maybe that's another reason you could say you can't do it. He said, I would also like to say I'm not Snoop Dogg. I do not and could not smoke marijuana all day and night. Did you have something to say, Mark?
3: Well, no, I'm just, I'm listening.
0: Oh, I thought you raised your hand.
3: I wonder whether there's a personality conflict going on, because that's what I'm hearing. Oh, sorry, I can't eat gummies. Upsets my stomach.
1: Well, and you know, here's another thing is, like, some people are just super sensitive to smells and just other stuff that, you know, and it may be that this person is rarely smoking weed, but it's doesn't take much, and it could be that this guy moves out, and there's still that lingering odor for years, and this person could continue to have a complaint.
0: I'll be like, I smell this, and everybody around me is like, I don't smell it. I'm the opposite.
1: Like, I don't, most stuff I just don't smell unless it's something really strong,
0: Ian
1: like green garlic noodles. And so, like, this is exactly it. It's like, what's reasonable to one person is not necessarily going to be, you know, reasonable to another. You know, different smells are going to bother different people, you know, differently. You know, there's, it's living with roommates or living next to other people in close proximity. It's a hard thing to do, and probably a good portion of the world, you know, lives in close proximity to other human beings, and I don't know how people put up with it or handle it.
0: Yeah, one thing that was so annoying when I lived in an apartment, my last apartment in San Antonio, was like every time I tried to walk CoCut, the person whose door faced mine, it was like they had superpowers and knew that I was about to do that, and they would do at the same time with their big black dog that then I'd have to wait for like a few minutes for them to go. It was so
1: annoying.
0: I mean, obviously it's not every time, but it was so often. Yeah, I don't like having to live super close to people. I actually had the other side of the duplex add a vent into the kitchen, which probably should have been there to begin with, because like I didn't like to smell their food. It's not even like that I think the food is nasty, like in a curry situation, like some people might think that smells bad. It was like, it's annoying if you're like going to bed and you can smell food in your room. That's gross.
1: I'm it's kind of interesting because
0: I'm sensitive. Like,
1: again, the thing that I think of when I think of smells that kind of like just are a little annoying to me is that cream and garlic noodles, but it's funny because it's it smells a little awful, but like it's not that huge of a deal to me, right? Like it's like I'm not gonna my partner actually at some point I think said something like I won't make cream and garlic noodles, but I'm like don't let me this bothering you just ever so slightly the reason why you don't eat something you want to eat that you like. You know,
2: it's like here's an ultimatum: it's either me or the creamy garlic noodles.
1: right? It sounds ridiculous. It sounds really ridiculous for me to complain about creamy garlic noodles, but it really is this intense smell, and it dissipates obviously. Fairly shortly after he's made it or whatever. But you know, you a few minutes after he's finished eating, you can still smell it. So if you go into that area or that room or whatever, you know, it's like clearly he's been making something I'm not a big fan of.
0: I'm not accusing you of this, because I feel like sometimes when you live with someone for a long time, like some random thing they do can annoy you for, like, not a good reason. Like, I would get so annoyed when Ian would practice his Spanish, I would just have to go in another room.
1: Yeah.
0: Like, it sounds so mean. Like, first of all, Mark
1: knows like
0: this.
1: This sounds like a dishwasher, which is a common scenario. Well, dishwashers are common scenarios between, you know, women, well, usually men and women, but it could be men or women and women.
0: Yeah.
1: Yeah, like, how will you fill the dishwasher or something like that? It's like,
3: here's the solution
1: to
3: that.
1: Most of us, it's not going to be a big thing.
3: You can tell me what to do, or you can tell me how to do something, but you can't tell me both.
1: Right.
3: That will solve the problem right off the bat.
1: Yeah. Well, my solution
3: go ahead and do it yourself. You know how to do it right.
1: My solution to this problem is not so much complaining to the other person, but fixing their mistakes. Rearranging the dishwasher so that they're how you want them.
0: Luckily, me and Ian don't complain about, like, anything like that. The Spanish thing was, like, partially Mark knows about this. Like, on Duolingo, the little boy's voice is so annoying. Mm-hmm. Like, it's so irritating. And then, like, Ian will, like, repeat it almost, like, in that voice, and I'm just, like, can't take that.
1: Well, see, and there's other solutions to some of these problems, right? Like, you know, two different rooms, you know? Assuming you're not, I guess, really poor, have another room just so that you can go into. Throw another bed in another room or throw a desk or something, somewhere where you can go to separate yourself for when somebody is doing something.
0: Yeah, like snoring.
1: Snoring is a great example.
0: I can just, like, touch Ian, like, wake him up a little bit, and he stops snoring. But I always think about, like, my mom complained about my dad snoring our whole entire lives, and I'm like, how does she deal with that? Like,
2: well, I know a lot about that because I used to be a big snorer. And finally, one of my girlfriends in the past said, you know, I think you may have sleep apnea. And I kind of resisted, but sure enough, I have it. I went and got the test and did the study, and ever since. So,
0: and now you have that's like another machine
2: way. Yeah, CPAP. So that specific issue, I'm not saying that he has sleep apnea, but, you know.
0: I feel like I just wake him up once and he stops. He can, like, roll over or something. Like, I'm so happy about that.
1: I would think it wouldn't be as big of a issue with Ian. I suspect what she's complaining about is very minor. Only because sleep apnea tends to affect people who are, I don't want to say heavy, but like...
0: Because Ian's so extremely skinny.
1: Ian's very skinny, so it's probably less likely that
2: it can affect anybody because it was a hereditary thing. My mom was, was fairly slender, so...
1: So I'm not aware of that, but I have been told that it is because... often it's because of weight, so...
2: It can be, but that's not the only reason.
1: Gotcha.
0: You don't
1: have to be super heavy or anything either to have sleep apnea, but even just being over the norm is enough to be, you know, have it.
0: Do you or Bob have,
1: absolutely,
0: like, snoring
1: bother?
0: I was like, did I bring this up or did you bring it? I don't remember now, but...
1: I don't know, but I was thinking of myself personally.
0: My dad also snores like crazy. I'm just like, how's she not, like, in another room?
1: Snoring is extraordinarily common. You know, and especially I think, you know, in the recent decades, and a lot of it I think is because, you know, people, you know, Americans especially have become, you know, bigger. And so in a consequence, it's also contributed to more snoring. And it's probably been the reason a lot of relationships don't work out.
0: Mark has, like, stayed at our house multiple times, and I'm always like, Ian, like, I have to go wash my face or something. And I'm afraid to wake him up. And Ian always tells me, and Mark can sleep through anything. How he knows this, I don't know.
3: I don't know either, but you have never woke me up washing your hands in the sink. I can tell you that.
1: I imagine that Ian and Mark have probably shared a hotel room or two over the decades.
3: Oh, yes, we have. On at least one occasion, on a very unfortunate occasion, we shared a queen-sized bed, or king-sized bed.
1: Ooh.
3: Stop touching my feet with your feet, weirdo.
0: That's funny. I was just thinking today, there was this, I almost said couple, but no, a father and son from Ukraine. They were working with the government in Utah for some reason, and they would stay at my hotel all the time, and they always had one room, and all of our rooms only had one queen-size bed. So I was always just like, that is freaking weird. Like,
3: I must say, it is very American to be concerned with sleeping in the same bed with somebody.
0: Two grown men, by the way. Yeah, they were both adults, by the way. Like, it was his adult son. But yeah. I know what you mean. I was even thinking that when I was, like, thinking about this earlier, weirdly enough, in the shower. I was like, wonder if that's just a really American... feeling.
1: I absolutely think you're right. Americans are so touchy when it comes to like nudity and like sex and all that stuff, and that just isn't. And I think that's why at least Americans tend to be more, you know, freakish about like,
0: yeah.
1: You know, like
3: I don't know what it means. It happened, ridiculous, but at some point it happened that basically men are so sex crazed that one could certainly never watch your kids, right?
1: Like
3: you can't get them to be in the same room with one. Like it was just like somehow, somewhere along the line, you know, every heterosexual male is just rapey McRaper, and I don't know what happened.
0: Yeah, I think about two instances because we barely got babysat when I was a kid. Because my mom was a stay-at-home mom, but there was like two instances that a grown man, like one for my dad's work and one that was part of the Bible study group. He was like a husband that didn't partake in the Bible study group, so he just stayed in the basement with me and my sister. And I think back sometime and I'm like, that was like so risky of my parents, but it was fine.
1: That's risky? Are you serious?
0: It seemed kind of risky.
1: That seems so ridiculous. But like, I mean, this assumption.
3: My dad was a motorcyclist, and he would sometimes pop me on the back of some other biker that he just barely met's bike, and we'd go off to the races or whatever.
0: Oh my gosh.
1: it's just so ridiculous how sensitive Americans have gotten over the generations to
0: the whole cigarette thing. How I said I like woke up in the night and I was like, oh my lord.
1: It wasn't that many generations ago that it was normal to like hitchhike, for example.
0: Yeah.
1: And the idea that like you are so scared of the world. I mean, look, there's certainly been situations.
0: Like the other day, I didn't open my window for a little things, but it's Mormon not, boy. And then when the situation was over, I felt really bad, and I felt like I'm like part of the problem, like people don't talk to each other. I was just like, nope, he might not be a real Mormon boy with his like name tag and stuff, and this could be a ploy.
1: Oh my god.
0: Yeah, I know. I thought about it like too late, and I felt bad. But anyways, more Free Talk Live coming up. 603-283-6160 is the number.
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5: From Feature Story News in Paris, I'm Ross Cullen. More than 1,000 people have now been confirmed dead after the catastrophic floods in Nepal last week that were triggered by a glacier collapse in the Himalayas. Nearly 4,000 people are still missing in Nepal alone, with hundreds of others unaccounted for in neighbouring China. Rescuers are struggling to reach some of the worst affected areas, including hydropower tunnels where hundreds of workers are believed to be trapped, while the United Nations has warned that time is running out for survivors. Nepal's foreign minister says the disaster warrants climate compensation rather than charity, given the country's negligible carbon footprint. FSN's Ishan Garg has more from New Delhi.
6: The UN has warned that some parts of Nepal are still out of reach and that the clock is ticking to provide support. The UN's resident coordinator in Nepal says thousands of children and pregnant women require medical help and nutritional support. And there is already a risk of diseases such as cholera, malaria and typhoid in areas where water has receded but has left several feet of silt in its wake. Nepal's foreign minister says that this crisis deserves climate compensation, not charity. Speaking to local media, Shishir Kanal said Nepal's carbon footprint is virtually zero and yet it faces catastrophic consequences. Prime Minister Balendra Shah says he aims to raise this matter with the international community. For now, those who have lost their loved ones are having to identify bodies through DNA testing, but in some cases the government has had to resort to mass burials.
5: Shares in the Chinese fast fashion giant Shein dropped sharply on their first day of trading in Hong Kong on Tuesday. The initial public offering valued the company at roughly a quarter of its peak worth of $100 billion in 2022. Laura Westbrook has more from Hong Kong.
7: There has been quite a lot of excitement about this debut, but it has been a long time coming. And the company has been coming under pressure with those rising costs and tariffs as well. And that has hit its bottom line. Last year, it posted a profit of some $2 billion. But in the first 3 months of the year, it swung to a $99 million loss. And that compares to nearly $400 million in profit in the first 3 months of last year.
5: A Las Vegas jury has found Dwayne Davis guilty of first-degree murder for orchestrating the 1996 killing of rap legend Tupac Shakur, nearly 30 years after the drive-by shooting near the Las Vegas Strip. The 63-year-old was not accused of pulling the trigger, but of planning the ambush and providing the gun used in the killing. That's the latest Feature Story News. This is Ross Cullen in Paris reporting.
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0: to you... 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Tell us whatever we're wrong about. 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Change the subject. It's up to you. And with you on Free Talk Live tonight, you've got me, Bonnie.
1: Kahuna. Mr. Penguin.
2: And Mark Edge, remotely.
0: And we do have Turd Ferguson in Pennsylvania, also in the Commonwealth of Pennsylvania. Turd, you're on Free Talk Live. What's on your mind?
3: I don't live in the Commonwealth.
0: Yes, you do.
3: I wish I didn't. Well, I guess. I don't know. But
0: the whole state is a Commonwealth.
3: Yeah, unfortunately. I really hate Ricky for saying that all the time. I don't even know what a
0: That's
3: Commonwealth
0: mean.
3: Is.
1: Socialism.
2: There isn't much functional difference between a Commonwealth and a state.
0: I've looked it up before. It's there's certain agreements for your rights and stuff, but I guess you're right. That sounds a lot like the definition of a state.
2: Yeah, there's certain agreements with your rights and states and the federal government, and none of them abide by them.
0: Turd, just the other day, before you get into what you wanted to call about, I want to say, the other day, somebody that I totally agree with on Twitter that lives in New Hampshire, actually he's been on the show, Ben Weir, that lives in New Hampshire, he's a free stater, but like a local free stater, he was saying, if anybody wants to move to New Hampshire for the Free State Project, get you a girlfriend first and bring her with you. And he was saying, because the locals up here are crazy women or they're not very attractive. And I was so shocked to see anybody admitting that, especially a local one. And then two, in the comments, somebody said, I live in Pennsylvania. I honestly think I should just move up there single because I can't find a girlfriend here. And he replied to her and said, oh, I can guarantee you there are much more beautiful women in Pennsylvania than New Hampshire. And I instantly thought of you, Turd.
3: Well, that might be true. I mean, there are a lot of good-looking women here, that's for sure.
0: He always says that.
3: I see
0: him
3: every day at the gym.
1: I would definitely say you probably don't want to move here for the women, but the definitely for the freedom is why you should move.
0: Oh, I thought you were going to say for the dudes.
1: No. There are definitely some pretty women here, but I don't necessarily know that they're local, and they're probably taken.
0: Most free state women are.
3: When you get down to it, there's just not going to be very many women in New Hampshire either, considering it's just an already low population state.
0: That's a good
3: but
0: thing.
3: I should say, though, I remember, working at
2: the Target. There's going to be plenty. As far as statistics go, you don't need that many in order to find somebody that works with you.
0: I still agree that you should, instead of trying to find someone in New Hampshire, there's not going to be a free stater woman that's single and just waiting for a free stater man to find her. She's going to be instantly, like they're going to be on her like flies, you know.
1: But, the real problem I think is that the dispercentage of women versus men as far as free staters are concerned.
0: Exactly.
1: And then, it's like, okay, it's not really that the like the male to female ratio of New Hampshire, I don't believe is that terrible relative to other states, even though it's one of the worst, I think, but it's still not that different, right? There's definitely, we were actually just talking about this at our Social Sunday. There's places in the world where you will never get married if you're a guy because there's, they kill like 4 out of 5
3: girl
1: women, right?
3: One of them.
1: New Hampshire's not killing babies, female babies. But if you look at China or India, they kill
0: probably
1: their.
0: Used to be, but yeah.
1: They kill their females. If there's a female, they kill them, because they want male children for social and other cultural reasons.
3: Well, look, I mean, I don't feel like I need to explain this to a bunch of Lalbertardians, but just so you know, supply and demand is a real thing, and if you're moving 10 free state, 10 Lalbertardian men up there with neck beards and are about probably at least 70 pounds overweight every single year. And you move
1: not everyone
3: up there, however many every year, and only one woman one woman moves up there and
0: but that's the thing, like, I have met like three women who've ever moved up here single at all. Usually they just come up here with their husband. So it's like worse than you're even saying. I Googled what state has the lowest ratio of women. I don't know if I'm saying that wrong mathematic-wise, but Alaska has the lowest ratio of women, and it's actually fewer women there than men. It's 109 women to 110 men. Oh, 109 to 110 men for every 100 women. Wow, that's really bad.
1: You know,
4: New Hampshire is actually good. It's not.
0: Oh, you were looking up too?
4: Yeah, 98.6 to 99.7 men for every 100 women. So yeah. It's almost even.
1: Yeah, wow. That's what I was saying.
0: So the he's saying it was good. It's actually bad in Alaska and then North Dakota.
1: Of course,
0: Alaska
1: is going to be worse than New Hampshire.
0: North Dakota, Wyoming, Utah, South Dakota. Colorado is kind of surprising that has more men than women. Anyways,
2: you want to break this down by age cell, too, because, you know, what good is it if it's all a bunch of 90-year-old women in New Hampshire?
1: Yeah, no. That you actually, Mark, have a really good point because women live longer than men, and so it's actually you're right. There's you know what's actually funny is I haven't seen or heard anybody marketing the Free Staters would be a perfect population to do this for is like Ukrainian women, right? Like there's what is it, like bride tourism or something like that, where like you go to Ukraine and you find a woman and you bring her back here, that kind
0: of
1: thing.
0: It's kind of sad that they're in the middle of a war and they're killing all their men. That's kind of sad. Well, but let's just say Poland for the
1: but it's not just Ukraine. Ukraine is just one of the places where this is common. And supposedly the women, they want to come to America or whatever, or leave, and, you know, it's poor and whatever.
0: Ian told me that there used to be a, bride tourism or whatever website that there was a dating site that wanted to know, but that wanted to advertise on Free Talk Live, but Ian said no because he thought that they were pretty, not very ethical, but, their site and stuff had a bunch of red flags. But I know it exists and everything.
1: That's just so interesting too, because like I feel like in some sort of like some of the lines are like that's I don't know if I would want that on my show, but I also kind of I'm of the opinion that like it's radio, it's advertising, right? Yeah. Like it's not like you get to pick, you know, like, you know, who's sending you money, right? You kind of got to take what you can get in some respect.
0: Ian's going to start selling, like, Man Max. Ian Freeman's Man Max, like Alex Jones.
1: The point that I'm making is that, like, he actually does have, like, you know, some, like, minimum standard. And it's just, like...
0: He checked out the website and he said that they had this feature that was, like, instant chat with women.
1: Yeah.
0: And he said that they would send you a chat like almost immediately, and he was already suspicious of that, so he made another account.
1: Like very spammy.
0: And they sent the same face chat.
1: Same thing.
0: So he was nope.
1: Yep.
0: It's fake.
4: Yeah.
0: Who knows if it was fake altogether, but Turd, I feel like I took your call and you didn't get to say what was on your mind. Sorry.
3: Yeah, well, I'll say what's on my mind. Yeah, I'll just end with this. Having lived in New Hampshire, I can tell you if you're not disgusting and you work at Guitar Center and you play guitar, and you move to New Hampshire, you're probably already going to have like a 90% better chance than the rest of the guys around you. So maybe, I don't know, maybe for some guys it's a good idea. But look, Resident Evil is coming out next month. It's going to be a great movie. Zach Cregger is an amazing director, and he's very good at what he does. Barbarians and Weapons were both great, but Resident Evil is going to be on a whole other level, I think. It's going to be a great horror movie. And, I was listening to a song earlier that I totally forgot existed, Bonnie. Remember that song that goes like, Symphony, it hold me tight and not let go. You know that song?
0: Oh, that does sound familiar. Whose song is it?
3: Yeah, it's called Symphony. It was by Zara Larsson and Clean Bandit. It's like a pop. Like a pop dance song. Jesus, that song is good. I forgot how good that song was.
0: Yeah, I forgot about that song altogether. It's only barely like ringing a bell right now, but you know what song is like pretty famous by her, but I hadn't heard it in forever because it was like such a 2016 song that like aged itself and you like never hear it anymore. Dang it, as soon as I said that, I'm starting to forget exactly which it is, but she says like, Lush by Zara Larsson is so good.
3: Oh, yeah. Well, all Lush 2016, life. Basically every pop song that came out between 2011 and 2016 is basically amazing. from my recollection. I mean, I could be wrong about that. But
0: Symphony, I'm saving it.
3: Say what?
0: I'm favoriting Symphony so I can listen to it longer. Because, yeah, sounds familiar, but I haven't heard it since forever.
3: You're going to remember it when you hear it. Yeah,
0: okay.
3: I can guarantee you that.
0: Came out on St. Patrick's Day 2017, it says.
3: You know, I actually can't even wait till I pay off my house and I just get drunk every single day and do drugs every single day for the rest of my life. I've actually been thinking, like, maybe that'll be more fun than moving to Hollywood, you know, because once I pay, then I can just get on welfare.
2: So your goal is to service your bank and then kill yourself.
3: Well,
0: he was just telling me that he wants to be a model. Why don't you just go be a model? Sounds a lot better. And if it sucks,
3: well,
0: then just kill yourself with drugs, I guess.
1: I mean, isn't that what models
3: do? I was thinking about that because I remember we were talking about that the other day, but I was thinking about it and I was like, you know what would be even better than that, though, is just being drunk and high always.
0: Oh, my God. You know,
2: that's what the hobos do.
1: I don't know if you're being serious or this is just a big joke. But
3: here's the thing, though.
0: I don't think
3: it's
0: better.
3: Here's the thing, though. I won't be homeless because my house will be paid off. And I got to tell you, I'm kicking ass this month.
0: You still
3: have to
0: pay property tax.
1: Are you living out of a cardboard box?
3: No, I'm living in Shrewsbury. There are no cardboard box houses in Shrewsbury. It's all
2: you still have to pay the town for the house.
1: Yeah, the property tax is never end.
3: My welfare check, and we've got welfare here in PA. And trust me, I pay enough of taxes that I'll take my share back out of it when I'm ready.
1: Yeah,
3: and
1: you can agree
3: willing,
1: with on that one.
3: But I was gonna say, I'm kicking ass this month. I mean, I've already made like 10, 11 grand commission. And selling bathrooms, and I'm about to hit.
1: Don't say that on air, man.
0: Put
1: a taxi on it.
3: So, yeah. So, I think it'll be a lot better than modeling, personally. But I don't know. I mean, I don't know. Maybe I'm wrong about that. But
0: you need Ian Freeman's Man Max to be able to be a true model. Never mind.
3: Man Max.
0: It's a new sponsor. No, I'm just kidding. You know how Alex Jones does?
1: Yeah, this is hilarious. Is this something Alex Jones actually does?
0: I don't know if he calls it Man Max, but it's basically
1: that's
0: like such a close parody. It's probably really close to that. Like Alex Jones, Man Max.
3: Actually, that could be a really good thing for Free Talk Live.
1: I've seen ads like on certain like YouTube kind of.
0: We'd have to like call
1: it
0: Jay
1: News
0: Man Max or something to sell.
1: Yeah.
0: I think.
3: You know, one thing that's actually a real – I don't know if you guys heard about this. Like Paul Joseph Watson talks about it on his YouTube show. And I've heard Andrew Huberman talk about it. And I think I've even heard Alex Jones talk about it too. But you know what I've been taking lately?
0: What?
3: Is NMN. It's like nicotinamide mononucleotide. It's like a peptide. Dude, that stuff has been working wonders, and my skin looks amazing lately.
2: I took it for a year and didn't notice any difference.
0: That's how it seems
3: really?
0: Like these things are. Like, even kratom, like, I would give it to other people, and they would say they felt nothing. Like, it seems like everybody's different.
1: So what do you do, Bonnie?
3: I've been on it for just, like,
0: for
3: 2 months.
1: No,
3: I
1: mean, to keep your skin, and, you know, you're so...
0: Actually, been doing a retinol, and that has made my skin a lot better.
1: Okay.
3: Yeah, well, I've got retinol in my skincare routine because I buy that new Rock ROC. You know what I'm talking about, Bonnie?
0: Whose is it? It's familiar.
3: It's like a gold. It's like a you can buy the gel for like the anti-aging serum, and then you can buy the standard moisturizer for your face. They sell it at Walmart, and it's retinol infused. And I gotta tell you, my skin, like that with the NMN. I look like 10 years younger, at least. I'm telling you, this stuff is real.
0: Just
3: the
0: other day, somebody, and I've been on the retinols for, like, only, like, a month. It's supposed to, like, be, like, 6 months for, like, full results, but I definitely think it's working already. Just the other day, a cashier, I like, started talking to her, like, more than I would normally talk to a cashier, and she said she was 23. We're talking about, like, our IDs, or, like, I just got a new license, and I was saying, I like my new picture, whatever. And she said she's 23. I was like, oh, you're 23. I'm 30. And she was like, really? You look so good. Your skin looks so good. And I just think it's so funny because it's like people who are like 21, 23 think if you're 30, you should look like an old lady.
1: Right?
0: Yeah, like, but it was still nice. It was nice.
3: Well, for a long time, 30-year-olds did look pretty old. I mean, that's
1: until you got there.
3: Now they look good. The millennials and the Gen Z is the millennials and the Gen Z do seem to be aging pretty well. It seems to be, well, at least the millennials are. The Gen Zers seem to be actually starting to go back the opposite way again. Like I was just watching this black guy on YouTube a couple weeks ago. And he was talking about how millennials seem to look younger, but then he's a Gen Zer. And this guy looked like he was like 50. He's like, you know how old I am?
0: Dang.
3: He's like, I'm 27. Like, yeah. He looks so old.
0: Like, apparently Bonnie Blue, the like infamous, nasty woman on the internet that is like on OnlyFans and other stuff like that, but she does much more nasty stuff. So, like, I feel like I could say that's not like just anyone who does that kind of a job. It's not like I'm saying she should be thrown in jail. But anyways, I felt like I had to preface that for, like, the liberty-minded side. But also, I can have the opinion that she's gross. And I hate that she stole my name because her real name is Tia. But Bonnie Blue is supposedly, like, 2 years younger than me and looks, like, 45.
1: Yikes.
3: She does look older than she is. Yeah,
0: I kind of don't believe it. Like, I almost feel like she just, like, came up with this new identity and was like, I'm going to be a 22-year-old woman, actually. She's her English name.
3: Well, I saw her. The first time I saw her was on the Whatever podcast. That's the first time I ever actually saw her. Like, I'd heard her name, but I never really saw her. And when I first saw her, I really thought she was, like, a few years older than me, like, in her early, like, her early 40s is where maybe late 30s. But, yeah, she is apparently significantly younger than that, and which is weird. You think that if you're a female and you're taking that much semen inside you, that would probably help you stay young.
0: I don't know
3: young,
0: if we should keep
3: on
0: the radio. All right, thanks for the call, Turd. I guess he just called in to say.
1: Across the line.
0: I think he just called in to say that he wanted to kill himself after he pays off his, not until he pays off his house, like Mark said. There's a story I know that Penguin is chomping at the bit to get to, and it's actually really, really important because we've covered, like, every time this has been in the news again on Free Talk Live, there's been 48 states. I feel like when I heard it last, it was not that many states, so a lot must have joined.
1: 48? Really?
0: 48 states, yeah, sued Meta, which is another word for Facebook, and they have reached an $18 billion settlement over child safety claims.
1: Now I'm kind of wondering which states were not participating, because I think that in number includes non-states as well, like the Mariana Islands maybe, or Puerto Rico or some other places like that, territories.
0: I Googled what states did not sue Meta, and it says New Mexico and Florida did not join the multi-state settlement lawsuit. I wonder why. Like, just seems like you would obviously win.
1: I think Texas has its own separate settlement, though, so even they participated
0: maybe
1: in it, but they did
0: join
1: not
0: join them together or something.
1: No, I think it was something like they didn't settle, but the other states did as a group. Mm-hmm. So anyway, I'm not sure. But again, that kind of, you know, the numbers sort of change a little bit depending on how you read and what statistic you
0: read.
1: I'm
0: pretty sure it's Meta paying the $18 billion settlement.
1: Yeah, but it's not to all of those states, I think, because Texas. So let's say 48 sued. 47 maybe, you know, all agreed to a single settlement together, and then Texas separately settled.
4: Well, yeah, so it looks like New Mexico did not join because its state attorney general already won a successful separate court case against and then Florida says it's because the state attorney general there rejected the settlement terms, calling them too lenient. And they're going to opt to continue pursuing in a separate trial.
0: Oh, that sucks. I was at first thinking, oh, well, that's a liberty win for Florida, but apparently it's not. It's the opposite.
4: No, definitely not.
0: That's surprising. The deal contains broad new safeguards for underage users, but only pays out in full if TikTok and YouTube make similar concessions. Meta Platforms agreed to an $18 billion settlement with 48 state attorneys general. That's weird. I didn't know you say attorneys general instead of attorney general as well.
4: Yep.
0: Bringing an end to a massive federal trial over social media's harm to teenagers and ushering in a new era of tech companies having legal responsibility for their platforms. As part of the settlement agreement, Meta will also make sweeping changes to its services, Facebook and Instagram, including implementing a default two-hour time limit on its apps for users under 18. Whoa.
1: This is just so ridiculous to me. I mean, like, seriously, like, you're gonna use these phones or whatever as babysitting devices, and then blame, and then when you're, you know, when the kids do something that you don't want them to do, like, you're gonna blame Meta? No, take their phone away. I mean, if they're actually
0: that young.
1: It's the same
0: thing with AI, like the kids that like said AI told them to kill
1: themselves. But there's also like another ridiculous aspect. We're talking about under 18. We're not talking about like 5 year olds. We're talking about, you know, we're talking about teenagers, for heaven's sake. I mean, seriously, teach your kids some personal responsibility, you know, self-control, you know, like these are things that like you
0: need
1: in life.
0: And also just like you could have some control over somebody who is under 18 that lives in your house, but instead they're like, I can't control them. They won't listen to me. Meta, put a timer on their app. You know, like that's pretty embarrassing.
1: Yeah. I mean, that's just like, this is something that you can, this is Facebook. This is not, you know, something that literally you're not addicted to it. I mean, addicted is such an extreme word. There's no such thing. It's just in the mind. Okay, you can stop using Facebook. There's nothing that's forcing you to use Facebook. If
0: you're right, it's not chemically addictive.
4: Well, internet addiction is a thing. I mean,
1: it's not a chemical addiction. Okay?
4: Well, it's not chemical, but it still is an addiction.
1: Weakest sense of the word, I understand where you're getting at.
0: It's like a dopamine addict.
4: I don't think it's the weakest sense of the word.
1: I think it is, but so is eating ice cream. But you don't have to eat ice cream every day of the week, okay? So have some self-control.
0: I think
1: don't
0: you can get addicted to
4: you can.
0: Food, too, though. That's the thing.
1: Look,
0: like,
1: I like ice cream, but I don't eat it every single day of the week. Just like I do.
2: It's the people with the least amount of self-control this affects the most. I mean, it is a real addiction. But at the same time, the best thing to do is no one's going to help you with it, right? Like, it doesn't matter whether you have an addiction. You have to manage it in whatever way.
0: Usually,
2: the best way to manage it is get off these apps that are designed to suck up all your time.
1: Right?
0: Yeah.
1: Like, seriously.
0: Like, even adults like me, I can sometimes spend way too much time on Twitter, of course. That's, like, my drug of choice as far as the internet goes. But I don't think that just because is true that somebody could be addicted that I should have special treatment and someone needs to help me. I just need to help myself. So
1: yeah, get some self awareness, people. I mean, that's what I would say. And if you
0: especially
1: realize,
0: parents.
1: realize you know what you're doing, how much time you're spending on stuff, and if it's if you think it's too much, well, try and diversify your activities, right? Like, I mean, there's things that you're going to do in life that you're going to spend a lot of time at, like maybe working, for example, but there's a good reason for it. But there's other things you're going to do that you're wasting way too much time on, and there's no real benefit to you. Maybe you should, pull back from those things, even if you enjoy them a bit. You know, it's like...
0: Yeah. And that's kind of what addiction is. It's just, like, enjoying something so much that your brain, like, gets a withdrawal, even if it's just, like, the...
1: But
0: internal dopamine
1: hit. The crazy thing here is that these people who are suing are saying they didn't enjoy it. They're saying, like, they were harmed, and yet they didn't stop. Like, why would you continue on doing something that is harming you that you don't like and not stop?
0: You know what?
1: Like,
0: I guess I do kind of understand. At first, it sounds silly, but I guess I kind of understand. It sounds crazy, but sometimes you can, like, doom scroll. Like, you can feel like
1: – yeah.
0: Or getting fights on, like, especially Twitter.
1: But when that happens, I stop, right? Like,
0: yeah, once you finally,
1: like,
0: become lucid to it,
1: right,
0: you definitely should.
1: Be
0: yeah.
1: conscious of what you're doing. Like, I get it. Like, I'll – if I'm programming something, like, it could be wee hours in the morning and I'm still on it and I'm like, oh, I need to go to bed, right? Like, I totally get it. Like, it's not doom scrolling quite the same thing. But you can get into these trances.
0: Doom coding?
1: You can get into these trances. And it doesn't take an addictive algorithm to do it, right? Mm-hmm. So
0: you're right. It's not unique. Like, that's the thing. You can get addicted to ice cream.
1: You can make this argument again on anything if we're going to say, the algorithms are making you whatever.
0: I agree.
1: Ice cream is making you.
0: 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What do you think? Should people be able to sue the companies over this?
1: No.
0: 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You can disagree with him, though.
5: If you're one of the many frustrated singles who suffer from online dating fatigue, you might just be in luck. A new dating website launched this week that caters to fed-up men and women who simply want to meet eligible singles with unbroken skin or open sores similar to their own. It's called Last Shot.
6: If you're one of those people who is just ready to throw your hands up in the air and start a life with someone who has unbroken lesion-free skin? Or, on the other hand, if you're open to someone who has boils and abscesses similar to your own, LashShot is perfectly calibrated to your needs.
5: Boasting a user-friendly interface and affordable dues of $4.99 a month, LashShot simply asks users to log in, then click yes or no if they have open sores. Within moments, they're connected with hundreds of eligible singles who have comparable skin conditions. Reviews have been overwhelmingly positive. Our Curie hopes to one day introduce an upgraded membership experience, which would allow exasperated singles to filter for specific skin conditions.
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11: From Feature Story News in Paris, I'm Ross Cullen. More than 1,000 people have now been confirmed dead after the catastrophic floods in Nepal last week that were triggered by a glacier collapse in the Himalayas. Nearly 4,000 people are still missing in Nepal alone, with hundreds of others unaccounted for in neighbouring China. Rescuers are struggling to reach some of the worst affected areas, including hydropower tunnels where hundreds of workers are believed to be trapped, while the United Nations has warned that time is running out for survivors. Nepal's foreign minister says the disaster warrants climate compensation rather than charity, given the country's negligible carbon footprint. FSN's Ishan Garg has more from New Delhi.
12: The UN has warned that some parts of Nepal are still out of reach and that the clock is ticking to provide support. The UN's resident coordinator in Nepal says thousands of children and pregnant women require medical help and nutritional support. And there is already a risk of diseases such as cholera, malaria and typhoid in areas where water has receded but has left several feet of silt in its wake. Nepal's foreign minister says that this crisis deserves climate compensation, not charity. Speaking to local media, Shishir Kanal said Nepal's carbon footprint is virtually zero and yet it faces catastrophic consequences. Prime Minister Balendra Shah says he aims to raise this matter with the international community. For now, those who have lost their loved ones are having to identify bodies through DNA testing, but in some cases the government has had to resort to mass burials.
11: Shares in the Chinese fast fashion giant Shein dropped sharply on their first day of trading in Hong Kong on Tuesday. The initial public offering valued the company at roughly a quarter of its peak worth of $100 billion in 2022. Laura Westbrook has more from Hong Kong.
13: There has been quite a lot of excitement about this debut, but it has been a long time coming. And the company has been coming under pressure with those rising costs and tariffs as well. And that has hit its bottom line. Last year, it posted a profit of some $2 billion. But in the first 3 months of the year, it swung to a $99 million loss, and that compares to nearly $400 million in profit in the first 3 months of last year.
11: A Las Vegas jury has found Dwayne Davis guilty of first-degree murder for orchestrating the 1996 killing of rap legend Tupac Shakur nearly 30 years after the drive-by shooting near the Las Vegas Strip. The 63-year-old was not accused of pulling the trigger but of planning the ambush and providing the gun used in the killing. From bureaus worldwide, this is FSN.
14: With FSN Spotlight, I'm Simon Marks. Today, looking in more detail at the weekend's tragedy in the Mediterranean. A passenger ferry capsized off northern Cyprus, leaving at least 8 people dead and 18 missing. The captain and 7 members of his crew were arrested. The accident has put renewed focus on the hazardous conditions in which ferries often operate in the region. Borzu Daragai is international affairs correspondent for the Independent newspaper.
15: I think it comes in the context of severe weather conditions. It's interesting that this ferry was supposed to leave a day earlier, according to the accounts in the Turkish Cypriot media, and it was delayed because of weather. And the prime minister of the Turkish Republic of North Cyprus was quoted in the media as saying that the winds were up to 160 kilometers, and there were reports of hail that had been impeding ferry traffic in this part of the seas for the last couple of days. It's not clear whether the ship owners, ship operators decided to leave despite the weather, whether the weather had died down, but there is this context of bad weather and high winds.
14: And indeed, on social media, you can find all sorts of dramatic videos showing previous ferries making their way through awful weather in the Med. Some EU diplomats in Cyprus say they fear the ferry involved in the weekend's disaster may have been in poor physical condition. With FSN Spotlight, I'm Simon Marks.
11: And now another look at the top stories. More than 1,000 people have now been confirmed dead after the catastrophic floods in Nepal last week. Thousands of others remain missing, including more than 600 workers believed to be trapped in a network of mud-filled tunnels at hydropower sites. And the US Army Secretary Dan Driscoll is stepping down, the White House said, in the latest departure of a top military leader under the Trump administration. That's the latest Feature Story News. This is Ross Cullen in Paris reporting.
16: Shortly after having sexual intercourse with a prostitute earlier this afternoon, local man Jacob Reynolds told reporters that he never expected the experience would bring him to new heights of emotional and spiritual fulfillment.
17: I was convinced that having sex with a complete stranger behind my wife's back would leave me feeling drained and empty on the inside, but my self-esteem is through the roof.
16: Reynolds, who said he paid $150 for a 30-minute block of time, said that his moderate expectations for the encounter were instantly surpassed by what turned out to be a deeply personal sexual communion that transported him to a new plane of emotional intimacy.
17: I've never felt a stronger sense of spiritual connection. When our bodies met, there was an immediate sense of familiarity and comfort that just washed over me. I think it was the most meaningful experience of my life.
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1: Kahuna.
2: Mr. Penguin.
3: And Mark Edge, remotely.
0: I almost censored him, but got it in time. I had to unmute him. But so we were talking last segment about this new settlement that Meta has reached with 48 U.S. states, and the other two are being just as bad. Like, one already did it by themselves, and the other one said this isn't going far enough to, you know, restrict a business running in their, operating in their state. But we'll get back into that in a little bit. It's 603-283-6160 to get in on the phones, and we do have a caller, so I'm going to go to Dan in... I didn't write down where you called from before, Dan. I just wrote Dan.
4: California's Camp of Amazing.
0: Awesome. Thanks for calling. What's on your mind?
4: So I'm calling about this addiction topic.
0: Mm.
4: I disagree that ice cream can be an addiction. It, like you said, Bonnie, food can be an addiction. I personally realize that I am addicted to video games. I've been playing them since 1979. I'm 56. And I've probably given away 20 years of my life to video games.
2: Did you enjoy those 20 years?
4: I thoroughly enjoyed it, but I enjoyed it. Okay, recently my dog died, and, thank you, Bonnie. Thank you. And I realized that I was listening to some stuff, and I was like, I feel bad that I didn't spend more time outside with my dog. You know, we did a lot. I took my dog with me everywhere, but I still, you know, one more day. I could have, instead of playing that Grand Theft Auto, I could have taken her to on a hike one more day. You know, she only had so much time left on this earth, and we only get one. Every day on this earth is one less day. You don't get one more. You have a set date, and you don't know what that date is, but it's finite. And every day on this earth, you can either spend it playing video games and smoking weed, and you can do something constructive. Now, I can still do stuff constructive and smoke weed. I'm going to keep doing that. I ain't going to get better.
0: So can Ian. Ian is really good at, like, working, even though he's high. I'm not, personally. But, yeah.
2: Yeah, I mean, if you're not happy with your life, you should change it, right? Like, I mean, it seems like, you know, like, why wouldn't you, right? Like,
4: yeah, and it's not that I'm not happy. I was really happy playing video games, but at some point, I gotta, you know, when is enough enough? I know it's been an unhealthy amount, and everything is in stages, and sometimes you just gotta put stuff away. So, yeah, maybe you really like ice cream.
2: But you know what? It is a good question of what is healthy, you know, like, what does that even mean? What is unhealthy, right? Like, it's...
0: Excessive amounts.
2: Yeah, but what does that even mean, right? Like, it really does depend on
0: what... You know it when you see it.
2: Yeah, right, it's just such a ridiculous and arbitrary kind of thing.
1: Well, I think, I mean, what I'm hearing the caller say, I mean, I think this is pretty common. I mean, and I definitely feel for you and your dog dying, and I'm sorry to hear that, but I mean, it's events like that, whether it's, you know, death of a pet or a loved one or some other event in your life that's sort of, you know, the stereotypical wake-up call, right? So you sort of start to think back and contemplate things and think, hey, maybe I should change how I'm doing things, whatever that means, to be happier or to live a fuller life, however you define it.
4: If I spent half that time in video games I spent learning to play the piano, I would be a concert pianist right now. But instead, I'm just really good at Grand Theft Auto.
2: See, that sounds like...
0: I think about that a lot.
2: That sounds like regret, right? Like, but that just means that if you've realized something and you'd rather have done something else with your life, well, then change it, right? Like, you got another day to live, right?
3: Right. The best time to start was 20 years ago, and the second best time is right now.
2: Exactly.
0: I feel like you have to find something you definitely want to do more, though. Like, if you don't actually want to play piano, like, I got a keyboard in my house, and I never used it, and Ian sometimes reminds me of that, and I'm just like, the thing is, I didn't actually enjoy it. I tried it, and I just didn't actually enjoy
2: it. That's good that you didn't continue then.
0: Exactly.
2: Right? Like, don't waste your life doing stuff that doesn't make you happy.
0: Don't
2: you know?
0: Just tell yourself this thing is better for some arbitrary reason. Yeah. Find something you actually do like more. But thank you for the call.
2: I'm of the opinion you shouldn't regret stuff, right? Like, don't regret stuff. Just shaving. Stop doing whatever it is.

0: first time I thought it was late, that was only like a month late, and now it's like 5 months late. It's like that's like
1: oh,
0: I just
1: wow.
0: did not want to go even more, but I finally just forced myself to do it one day.
1: Yeah.
0: Like right after the eclipse, and like a bunch of stuff changed in my mind right after the eclipse. But it was also right after I drove all over the states. I don't know if that changed something, like if that did something.
2: Well, there was one time when I sort of had this similar feeling, right? It was like, well, I'm wasting my time. I'm, you know, doing this thing and that thing, playing cards and, you know, whatever. And I decided I was going to use my time more wisely. You know, I started working out. I started learning a language. I did a variety. I started reading classic books instead of just kind of pulp fiction, you know. And I mean, I got things out of it. There's no doubt about it. But at the same time, I've played video games. I play video games now and then. And I don't think there's anything particularly wrong with it. And I wonder to myself, I hike also.
1: Hmm.
2: It's the time you want to spend on your life and how you want to spend it. I get not playing video games at 2 o'clock in the afternoon when you could be hiking. But, you know, what's wrong with doing it at 10?
0: Look, one thing about having a dog for me is, like, maybe his dog wasn't this way, but my dog Coconut will remind me that he hasn't been on a walk that day. And it does always make me feel better when I took a walk, like, not just, like, mentally either, like, physically feel, like, really nice that I, like, went on a walk today. Maybe it's kind of mental, too, like, clearing your mind kind of thing. Like, just today, I had just done my hair and it looked kind of crazy, but I was like running out of time. Then I took Coconut on a walk and I decided to like use my phone to see what my hair looked like after time had passed to see if it still looked okay. And I realized that like I never pull out my phone on walks. And it's like never been like a thing where I'm like, I will not pull out my phone on walks. Like I just realized I don't. You know what I mean? Like since I did it in that moment. But yeah. I don't know. Since you have if you have a dog that will remind you, then it'll be a good thing for you if that's something you want to do. Like get up out of the house, you know. But if you live in like a place where you can't walk, I don't know how people even have dogs where they live in a place they can't walk because your dog would be constantly bothering you.
1: Yeah, there's also different like things that there's just different things in life that are like to you and me, maybe it's a waste of time, but for somebody else, it's just not, you know, it's because they enjoy doing it. Like, walking is, or hiking is such a waste of time, or playing video games is such a waste of time, but I wouldn't want to say somebody else shouldn't do it if that's what they enjoy.
0: I'm just...
1: You know what I mean?
2: The nihilists would suggest that life is empty and meaningless, right? It has just no particular meaning, right? You're just a hairless monkey on a clod of mud circling a mid-level star, and there's something to that that's kind of powerful and interesting at the same time is that I'm not demoralized by that. I'm empowered by that. It means I can do what I want to do with the limited amount of time I've been given on planet Earth. Mm-hmm. And whatever it is that I do is as meaningful as it is for me. I've decided family's important, hiking's important, mm-hmm. Learning languages are important, things like that, you know?
1: You know, and that's the thing. It's like those are important things for But they're not necessarily important for everybody. And I think a lot of the times people look at things and think, like, these things are important. Like, they're important to everybody, so we need to have a law on it, you know? But it's like, no, we don't need a law on this. Like, everybody should be free to do as, you know, what's best for them, you know?
0: Yeah, like, recently I met a girl who is an immigrant from Africa. And she told me that one of her first jobs when she got here. But now she's, like, gone to college and is, like, at least interning as a nurse and going to get licensed as a nurse and everything. And but one of the first jobs she did was one that she said a lot of immigrants do because you don't have to, like, talk to anyone or speak English, like, at all. But she did speak English and she was practicing. But there was this other girl that worked there that only spoke Spanish. And every time she would see her, she'd be like, you need to learn your English. And the other girl would just be like, no, I don't want to. No, I don't want to. And I was thinking, I was like, if she legitimately never has to, like if she only speaks Spanish with her family at home, she doesn't have to speak Spanish or English at work, maybe she just doesn't have to, you know? Like,
1: yeah.
0: There's, you know, it's just like, it was an accomplishment or something that my friend needed to do because she wanted to do jobs where she definitely has to speak English. Maybe this other girl just doesn't have any other goals
3: that's the thing. I mean, it's she should.

0: definitely have the choice whether or not she wants to,
1: mm-hmm.
0: so long as she realizes that's going to probably limit her paths, her options, and
1: yeah.
0: if she's okay with it, that's
2: but,
0: fine.
2: You know, it may not. Yeah. It depends on, like, what kind of line of work she might be
0: well,
2: in.
0: I think that as, oh, yeah. as a practical matter, it is yeah. going to limit your options because there are going to be...
3: Well, you're going to earn less money,
0: yeah,
3: generally, if you
2: as a
3: can't
2: nurse.
3: Speak English.
1: No,
3: and that
1: she,
3: doesn't matter where
1: nurse,
3: you live on
1: she
3: planet
1: speak
3: Earth.
1: It,
3: I mean,
1: it was
3: like
1: a printing
3: you,
1: job.
3: People in rural China
0: yeah.
3: that can speak English will make more money.
0: Yeah.
3: They'll probably have to move to do it. But if they speak English well enough, they can move to do it. English mm-hmm. is a passport to better earning.
0: Yeah.
3: And I'll go on to say this. It's not just
2: yeah.
3: your own earning potential. It's your kids, too.
0: Mm-hmm.
2: Yeah, I mean, it's certainly, I think there's definitely a point to that statement. It's just, it's still all very
1: and
2: situational.
1: I definitely don't think that girl should be able to go try to get a job and, like, sue and say, they didn't hire me because I don't speak English.
0: Right.
1: Like, that's messed up. Like, you shouldn't, yeah. If you want to get a job that you need to speak English for, you need to learn English.
0: Yes.
1: But she was just doing some printing job where it was all behind the scenes. Like, she didn't have to speak English.
2: See, this is a perfect example of where, like, I could see somebody like Mark, like, it being there being value in learning a language, like a foreign language for him. But for me, it's like, yeah.
1: That's how I feel. Like,
2: you know, it's like,
1: I've tried some attempts to learn Spanish,
2: so
1: and it's like, I just don't see it being ever a really important thing to me because I never want to live outside of America.
2: Yeah, like, I don't even want to...
0: Okay,
3: let's address
0: it. Let me put it this way.
2: Spending
0: some time in Florida, I can tell you, it helps with a lot of Uber drivers.
2: Oh, I'm sure it does, but is there enough value in that you're going to spend all that time learning it?
0: I use this 5 years of Spanish I took earlier in my life.
1: I actually never took it, but
0: you know,
1: I've picked up enough that I was just speaking in Spanish very simple things
0: yeah.
1: to a
2: yeah.
1: Vinted buyer the other day that bought some pair of shorts for me.
2: Yeah.
1: Extremely
2: you
1: simple.
2: Know, it's interesting. I mean,
1: just took it on Duolingo.
2: I've communicated with people in other languages plenty of times, but it's called Google Translate or
1: oh, yeah.
2: Something like that.
1: Yeah.
2: And it's like, it really depends. I wouldn't expect somebody, in Germany to learn – well, I mean, maybe in Germany learning English would be of value. But, like, the point that I'm making is that there's definitely certain situations where, like, people do not – like I could definitely see the value in learning a foreign language. But, like, in other circumstances, it's like there's really no point. I mean
3: – So I have lots of opinions on language, and you're right. I've put in – hundreds and hundreds of hours into learning Spanish. And my opinion is that for people who do not speak English, that's the number one language in the world to learn.
0: Mm-hmm.
3: Now, learning another language is good for you in so much as you increase your horizons. People who speak Spanish love you more if you can speak their language mm-hmm. to them.
2: Oh, for sure.
3: But the vast majority of the time, they're gonna try to communicate with you in English because that's the easiest way to communicate.
1: Because they want to learn the English, like you're the one that they want to practice on. That's what I've noticed in San Antonio. Like I never had to speak Spanish, like doing Uber. Well, I guess you mean driving. I was delivering, but anyways, I never had to speak Spanish to anyone in San Antonio because everybody, even if they were like English was their second language, they'd want to practice English on me, not vice versa.
2: Yeah,
1: if that makes sense.
2: Yeah. That makes sense.
1: And there are a lot of Spanish-speaking people there, and I survive, so what do I need it for in New Hampshire?
3: Well, it's good for your brain, right? It'll keep your mind
1: right.
3: supple. It keeps you – it's a hobby that is worthwhile,
2: sure.
3: I guess. I mean,
2: as
3: opposed to playing Grand Theft Auto, right? You get to decide.
1: It's so funny, by the
2: right.
1: way, he brought that up because that's one of the things I have here. One of the articles I have here says that – I can't find it right now, but the Army – oh, here it is. The Army unit offers 4-day pass to play Grand Theft Auto – 6 as reenlistment incentive.
2: What?
1: We don't have to get into
2: God.
1: It yet, Penguin.
3: Couldn't you play more Grand Theft Auto if you didn't reenlist?
2: Yeah.
1: Oh my God, that's a good point.
2: Yeah,
1: more than 4 days. You could just be like Turd and retire and drink and do drugs every single day and play.
0: And collect welfare.
1: Yeah, and collect welfare and do Grand Theft Auto, especially if you don't own a home, honestly. I think it makes it easier.
0: Yeah, maybe he should, I don't know, yeah, when he pays his house off at some point, then he just sells it, and then he can just use the money till it's gone and
1: yep.
0: then live on welfare.
1: I think he would say that he spent too much time decorating his bathroom. That's what he always brings up on the air about how
3: he loves to talk about that bathroom. It
1: yeah.
3: must be rocking.
0: Yeah.
1: It was just fun. He showed it to me, and I showed it to my little sister without any context. Like, she doesn't listen to Free Talk Live or anything. And she said, it looks very early 2000s. Isn't that crazy? That's funny. We'll get
2: there. That is funny.
1: Because that's what he always, like, talks about. Yeah. It's just normal, honestly. It's not, like, insane.
2: Well, you know, you don't know what his perspective is on it, right? Like, maybe he grew up living out of a shed or something, and his bathroom was a hole in the ground outside.
1: I don't know why. I just
2: like,
1: kind of don't think I have no idea.
0: Did I hear him say that he sells bathrooms?
1: He sells, like, appliances and bathrooms. I'm pretty sure he said so on the air before, like, toilets and stuff.
0: Okay.
1: Yeah, there's some fancy.
2: Is he a toilet salesman, or is he more into the construction?
0: He probably gets a deal on the on the fixtures and things like that.
2: Is he leading with certain words, like certain companies and products? That's a sales pitch.
1: I don't know, honestly.
2: As a free sales pitch.
1: I think he has brought up specific types before, like models or whatever.
2: All right. Well, that explains a lot of why he's talking about his bathroom.
0: Yeah.
1: Maybe you're right. I don't know, but.
2: Well, this reminds me of Sarah. Sarah was always bringing up, like, the,
1: I hope we didn't hurt her feelings, because she hasn't called tonight.
2: She doesn't listen anyway.
1: That's I kind of don't think so, too, but maybe she turned it on just to get ready to call.
2: I'm pretty sure she said she doesn't listen to the show.
1: Yeah.
2: Like, when she's been, you know, called out. It's like,
1: I wouldn't want to just hurt Sarah's feelings. Typically, she has a really thick skin, and we'll be like, okay, Sarah, you freaking communist. And she's like, yeah, that's me. I started being communist.
2: I don't think you could hurt her feelings. I mean, honestly, I mean, you could dig on me too, like, and it doesn't bother me that much usually. I get it, like, it's like, if you're, especially, and there's certainly, like, a generational thing too, right? Like there's people of a certain generation that it's, like, that's kind of the norm, right?
1: Like being really offended?
2: Yeah, like, or, like, you know, people making bad jokes and stuff or picking on you a bit, you know, it's like, it goes back and forth, and and I don't even think it's all that common, even, like, maybe of my generation, but, like, it's like, you know, it's there. Like, there in certain families or certain relationships where it's just like, you've probably seen movies and things or television shows where they're just constantly at it.
1: Yeah.
2: Or just even friends, maybe just constantly at it of a certain generation.
1: Sarah, I think, is older than you. It's always surprising when a woman has, like, a thick skin like that. Like, I don't know if she has thick skin in all realms of the world, but, you know, like, being insulted by us on the show.
2: I kind of think she's not all there, too, so that's probably also part of it.
0: I'm going to make a sweeping generalization, say that, you know, I'd say generally as we get older, fewer things bother us, and we have a thicker skin.
2: Yeah, but you know what? Even people of an older generation, when they were young, I think also had a thicker skin, if you look back.
0: Could be, yeah.
2: I just think that's...
3: Those darn kids are a bunch of wussies.
0: Yeah.
2: Well, I mean, it's...
0: Back in my day...
2: You know, you know what's funny, Mark?
1: Their parents beat them.
2: There's like some truth. There's probably like some truth to this, but like, it's like, yeah, it's just like, I mean, think about it, like all the protections, like, you know, that we've like protections, I'll put this in quotes, but like, you have to have a helmet, right? Wear a helmet when you're, you know, under 14 or whatever. And God only knows what it is now. It's probably anybody under 18 or, you know, it's like there's all these little things that over the decades, like they've added on and on and on. You can't hitchhike. You can't do, there's so many things you can't do today.
3: Apparently you can't surf Facebook for more than 2 hours.
2: Right. Like this just seems so ridiculous.
1: Yeah.
3: Well, what's ridiculous about it is that what I'm seeing, and I listened to that for a while, I was just, you know, holding off on what I was going to say, but basically this is just one more case where the lazy parents say, parent my kid for me.
0: Yep.
3: And I'm so sick and tired of this, where everybody wants to blame externally.
2: Yep.
3: Look, you know those platforms are designing their stuff to be addictive, and that's what their whole job is. And if you want your if you let your kid to be on it, that's your problem.
2: Right.
1: I agree.
2: All right. It's just like the TV being the babysitter, you know, of maybe my generation or your generation, Mark. It's just like, take some personal responsibility for raising your kids, man. It's like
1: because then they would be insulted that something like crude was on the television, when it's like, you can just tell your kids not to watch it. Or
2: yeah, I mean I know Mark did a way better job raising his kid than most. You know, people of his, you know, age. But it's just like, I see, I mean, I've seen so many, you know, so much just so much nonsense. You know, the funny thing is, like, some of the arguments that they made about, like, the addictive algorithms and stuff. So, like, they're targeting it as if Meta was going after, you know, kids, right? First of all, they weren't going after kids. They're going after anybody under 18.
1: Yeah.
2: But
1: or
2: not only,
1: like anybody.
2: But not only that, but the thing is, they weren't targeting kids. They were targeting – okay, so let's look at a little bit of the history of Facebook. History of Facebook is
1: – college age.
2: First of all, it started at targeting Harvard and then Ivy League schools, and then it extended to other universities, okay? And it was during a time period that I was in college. I was literally a target. And you know what? I never got on Facebook. Mm-hmm. I never signed up for Facebook. So, if I chose not to
1: – Never, ever, not even
2: – I intentionally chose not to.
1: Oh,
2: I never signed up for an account ever.
1: Excellent.
2: But the point is, if – I chose not to. What is stopping your kid? And I put your kid in quotes because ultimately that what you're saying is untrue. Facebook didn't target kids. It targeted college students, and then later
1: honestly,
2: it opened up to
1: not
2: everybody
1: even
2: else.
1: Cool anymore. Like when I was like a eighth grader, that's when all my friends were like, Bonnie, you only have a MySpace. You have to make a Facebook. And so I made a Facebook because it was, quote, unquote, the cool thing to do back then. It's not anymore. It's not.
2: Yeah, it's even more true. Like, and this is the thing. It's like, it's just, yeah, the whole thing, the whole argument is just a fallacy. It doesn't, none of what they're saying is true.
1: So Meta will only pay 70% of this settlement unless TikTok and YouTube, owned by Alphabet, also agree to set default 1-hour time limits on their apps.
2: Yeah, there's also ulterior motives here, too.
1: More Free Talk Live coming up. So it's another thing where they're regulating their competitors.
4: A congressman recently revealed that legislation totaling 2,900 pages and involving more than $1 trillion was available to members of Congress for less than 48 hours to study and consider. That's over 60 pages of legislation per hour. Do you think anyone read the entire bill? I'm Jim Babka with DownsizeDC.org. Consider a proposal buried in a 3,200-page, $388 billion bill, which would have empowered committee chairmen or their agents to examine Americans' tax returns. When this horrible provision came to light, no one claimed to know how it got into the bill. One congressman questioned said, I didn't write it, I didn't approve it, I wasn't even consulted. If your attorney represented you this way, he might be disbarred. But this is how Congress represents you every day. That's why DownsizeDC.org has created the Read the Bills Act. You can force Congress to read their bills before they pass them at DownsizeDC.org.
5: From Feature Story News in Paris, I'm Ross Cullen. More than 1,000 people have now been confirmed dead after the catastrophic floods in Nepal last week that were triggered by a glacier collapse in the Himalayas. Nearly 4,000 people are still missing in Nepal alone, with hundreds of others unaccounted for in neighbouring China. Rescuers are struggling to reach some of the worst affected areas, including hydropower tunnels where hundreds of workers are believed to be trapped, while the United Nations has warned that time is running out for survivors. Nepal's foreign minister says the disaster warrants climate compensation rather than charity, given the country's negligible carbon footprint. FSN's Ishan Garg has more from New Delhi.
6: The UN has warned that some parts of Nepal are still out of reach and that the clock is ticking to provide support. The UN's resident coordinator in Nepal says thousands of children and pregnant women require medical help and nutritional support. And there is already a risk of diseases such as cholera, malaria and typhoid in areas where water has receded but has left several feet of silt in its wake. Nepal's foreign minister says that this crisis deserves climate compensation, not charity. Speaking to local media, Shishir Kanal said Nepal's carbon footprint is virtually zero and yet it faces catastrophic consequences. Prime Minister Balendra Shah says he aims to raise this matter with the international community. For now, those who have lost their loved ones are having to identify bodies through DNA testing, but in some cases the government has had to resort to mass burials.
5: Shares in the Chinese fast fashion giant Shein dropped sharply on their first day of trading in Hong Kong on Tuesday. The initial public offering valued the company at roughly a quarter of its peak worth of $100 billion in 2022. Laura Westbrook has more from Hong Kong.
7: There has been quite a lot of excitement about this debut, but it has been a long time coming, and the company has been coming under pressure with those rising costs and tariffs as well, and that has hit its bottom line. Last year, it posted a profit of some $2 billion dollars, and that, but in the first 3 months of the year, it swung to a $99 million loss, and that compares to nearly $400 million in profit in the first 3 months of last year.
5: A Las Vegas jury has found Dwayne Davis guilty of first-degree murder for orchestrating the 1996 killing of rap legend Tupac Shakur, nearly 30 years after the drive-by shooting near the Las Vegas Strip. The 63-year-old was not accused of pulling the trigger, but of planning the ambush and providing the gun used in the killing. That's the latest Feature Story News. This is Ross Cullen in Paris reporting.
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1: Kahuna.
2: Mr. Penguin.
0: Oh, you were muted. I was.
2: Oh,
0: that,
2: Kahuna.
0: I used,
2: try again. Mr. Penguin.
3: And Mark Edge, remotely.
0: Yeah, I did the thing where I mute all three of us at once, and I guess my weak ring finger didn't get yours. So we've been talking on the show about how Meta has reached a $18 billion settlement to babysit your kids for you, or parent your kids for you, really is what I mean. But we have a caller on the line. You can call 603-283-6160 to get in on the last segment with us. David in New Mexico, you're on Free Talk Live. What's on your mind?
4: Hey, Mark, why on Free Talk Live do you allow your coworkers, staff, whatever you want to call them, to treat your callers like SHT?
0: I haven't done that to anyone else on who's called tonight, have I? It's almost like there's different quality of people who call. Like, Tim actually has been horrible to me, and he's apologized, and we've, like, gotten over it, and now we have, like, a, like, perfectly fine radio relationship.
4: Mark.
3: What do you want to do, drive up there and beat him?
4: Hey, Mark.
3: Chris might like that.
0: Can he not hear you?
4: Mark.
3: Yes.
4: Can you hear me?
3: I can.
4: Okay, so why is that? Why is it different if you meet people face to face, like you all are face to face, or anybody in your daily dealings? You know how you treat them. There's a protocol. You don't have to describe it. Everybody knows how they treat it. But
2: we're a bunch of libertarians, man. We
0: literally, have I ever treated David like worse than I would treat the average human. In fact, if I talked to somebody in real life, I would actually like get them beat up for the way David treats me. Like, one of my male friends would have beat him up by now, or Ian when he gets out of prison.
2: Like, yeah, it's like just being people are honest, like, and I think sometimes that comes off as like being mean, maybe, but it's
0: or he
2: like,
0: doesn't get to monologue for 45 minutes, so he thinks anytime I hang up the phone that's hanging up on him, I'm just not going to answer him anymore.
2: That's ridiculous. You have to understand how radio works too, right? Like, there's a certain amount of time, and if you're not, and the other thing is if you're not interesting, right?
0: Like he'll call in about the same thing every week, and it doesn't even make sense, and he'll be trying to take like 45 minutes to get to the point. Like, why do you guys have Bitcoin in your bio on Twitter? And we're like, I don't know. And he's like, well, did you know it's there?
5: I'll flip the question. I mean, I'm not picking on any person in particular, but I've heard the opposite coming the other direction, where callers do not treat the people on the show very, very nicely.
0: Yeah, okay? Like Skeeter is so mean to Richard Rich.
5: Yeah,
0: I'm just kidding, Skeeter. If he heard that, I don't know if he listens.
5: So,
0: he always does seem to target him, but
2: there is a bit of banter going on here, too, guys.
0: Like, exactly. Right? Like Skeeter's not actually mean to him. It's a joke.
2: Yeah, it's not always. Sometimes you're kind of making fun of somebody, but like it's in good spirit.
0: It's funny.
2: Right?
0: We were just talking about this about Sarah. Like Sarah, it's like we can say something to her like "you dirty communist," and she'll just be like, "Yeah, I'm a communist." Yeah. And I became a communist.
2: Right. It doesn't offend her. It's not. It's in some sense. It's like it's a kind of a joke between the two parties because. It's not like she's offended by it, so it's not like you're making fun of her in a sense because she totally accepts it. It's like, it would be like calling if she called us a libertarians, like yeah, we're libertarians. Like why would that be that bother us? It wouldn't.
3: Free Talk Live is really an anachronism. I don't know if there's anything in like podcast land where you can call in live and talk to some host or whatever.
2: Yeah.
3: But Free Talk Live it came from a time when it was talk radio, and we knew. We always knew that generally you were going to get about 1% of your audience to ever pick up the call, pick up the phone, and about 10% of them would be sort of these people who call back regularly. I don't think you like the term, but the term we've always used is chronic.
2: Yeah.
0: Oh, I already hung up on him.
5: Yeah.
3: Oh, did you?
2: Yeah.
3: Oh.
0: Yes.
2: Yeah. You're definitely not going to get the brightest of the bright calling in usually. Like, it's just not going to happen.
3: That's what I imagined, Chris. I really did. Like, when in like 2004, 2005, I'm like, man, I could just get people like Jeffrey Tucker and Bob Murphy and, you know, all these people to be listening at the same time, and they'd call in. We'd have a round table about ideas of liberty and how to solve the world's problems and these kind of things. And instead, I get Sarah obsessing about crosswalk.
2: Right.
3: It's just crazy.
2: Right. It's like you have to have a little bit of you have to have some you know, kind of laugh at yourself a little bit, you know? It's like, yeah. Because the stuff that it's like, you, like you're kind of, you're wanting to have a serious conversation, but it's like, that's just not the people who are calling in, you know? It's like people, it's mostly people that are like, they don't really care about what other people think. And I think a lot of the people who are sort of maybe a little bit more intelligent, they do have some amount of concern about like what other people think of them.
0: Well,
2: I mean, they may not be
0: like,
2: overly concerned,
0: to, like,
2: but
0: 170 IQ, and then you lose all social awareness. Well,
2: right. And it, you're right. It's
0: you
2: sort of like you get
0: like 150.
2: You can get people who are very, very intelligent who don't care, and then or aren't aware, and then you can also get the people at the very bottom who are just not smart enough to realize you're making fun of them, you know, it's
0: or
2: like,
0: that they're being insulting. Yeah.
5: Well, plus,
3: oh, like, I'm sure they know. We're very social creatures, even if we don't have a very high IQ.
5: Yeah, plus, I mean, David was, you know, implying that we're not taking him seriously or that we're not acting in a certain way. I mean, I would say we can have serious conversations, but I think a little bit of levity about it. I mean, that's sort of healthy and, dare say, normal in terms of, like, how people interact. I mean,
0: that's true. Actually,
5: you know?
0: Like, there have been times somebody was arguing with me on Twitter, and even I am getting annoyed and stuff.
5: Yep.
0: And I just say to them, like, you know, I literally do a radio show. You should just call in. And they never do.
5: Yeah.
0: And the
3: thing
0: is, like, I think that they think it's because I'm going to be, like super mean because we were disagreeing on Twitter. But what I actually think is, like, that platform, like, breeds, like, quips and stuff like that.
5: Mm-hmm.
0: And if somebody called in, it would be like impossible to be as mean to them and vice versa. Like you can actually have so much better of a conversation on Free Talk Live.
3: Yeah, there's some
0: can.
3: Things that are, you know, it's really great for. And I will say that, like, there's been a lot on Free Talk Live I've learned and, you know, just sort of people have given me ideas that I wouldn't have had otherwise because I'm on live radio.
5: Mm-hmm.
3: I you know, I love that about it. But at the same time, there's some amount of it is like, geez, why would the audience sit and listen to this? And I'm not talking about David specifically.
2: Because
3: I'm talking
2: really,
3: about the problems
2: really
3: of running a live radio program.
5: Yeah.
3: And
0: one thing is I never met
3: the,
0: so many crazy people, but go ahead.
3: Listener,
2: so true.
3: Listener attitudes have changed. People want podcasts for two reasons.
5: Mm-hmm.
3: They want to learn how to do something,
5: mm-hmm.
3: whatever it might be, or they want to hear their favorite celebrity or some celebrity or expound on things.
0: Yeah, like Kylie Jenner.
3: Free Talk Live is neither one of those things.
5: Right. Yeah.
3: And if you want to learn something, you're going to have to sit through 3 hours to get a few little gold nuggets out of the information. Whereas if you, you know, went out and looked for those things, and you may not know to look for them. That's the cool thing about live radio, and that's what I'm talking about here. But if you went out and looked for them, you could find out that information in 3 minutes. So it's this difficult, weird thing. Now, I do another show on Wednesday nights with Sal the Agorist,
5: mm-hmm.
3: and we don't take calls.
5: Yeah.
3: We just talk about stuff between two people, and that has its own dynamic.
2: Yeah, it's also like, you know, the way I think of radio is it's sort of like background noise. It's something when you're working on something, and this is how I've always – I'm not a big radio person, actually, at least as far as listening, but to the degree that I do listen to something like actually Free Talk Live is one of the ones I listened to before I was on Free Talk Live. But the point is that it's always been it's a lot of background noise. It's like it's something that you play maybe when you're in a store working or you're just, you know, at – doing some sort of like mindless job, or like something that's routine, right? And you just need something to sort of distract you, but you still need to work.
0: Honestly, I never understood like background noise at all, and that's probably because I never had a TV in my room. I just don't understand background noise.
5: I view it differently because I listen to talk radio a lot when I'm driving, and I
2: that's exactly what I'm talking about.
5: But I'm listening. I'm not. It's not like I'm sort of looking around at scenery and, oh, did I catch a couple words? I mean, I specifically put it on to listen to it when I'm driving long distance.
2: Yeah, I mean, it's interesting, right?
5: Yeah, but it's not background noise. I mean, it's
0: –
5: I have it on to listen.
2: I think it is – I think the choice word may be confusing people. So I think background noise doesn't mean that you're not listening. It just means that it's not necessarily something that you have to pay attention to, I think, is more along the lines of it.
0: I guess that's kind of true, to be honest.
2: You're not trying to learn something.
0: When I listen to Free Talk Live –
2: there's something else that's more important that you're doing.
0: When I was a listener, I was doing Uber Eats, so I was driving and listening to Free Talk Live. And I think you're kind of right because, like, when they were talking about something that was interesting to me, I was, like, tuning in mentally. And then when they were kind of talking about something that I wasn't interested in, or they were kind of just talking about, like, banter or something, sometimes I would zone out. and right. I'd be fine.
5: But the way I do it is, like, I'll listen, and then if they get on topics or sort of change the subject that I'm not interested, then I'll change the channel, you know. But, like, yeah, when I'm listening, sure. I am listening.
0: It kind of depends if you like the people. Like, if I was just scrolling on the radio and they started talking about something I did not care about at all and I didn't know who this person was talking, I think I would just skip it. But when it was Free Talk Live, like, they could be talking about something I didn't care about and I'd listen.
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0: Kind of, yeah.
2: So that's what it's like.
3: Kahuna, there's two types of listening for talk radio, and you're really summing them up very, very well, right? There's the super active, what we call P1 listener, who's like intent on whatever's being on. And and of course, if the conversation sucks, they go to a different channel.
5: Right.
3: If there's another thing on the channel. But there's also this kind of person who takes Free Talk Live in as though it's like eating a burger as opposed to a steak and a salad, you know?
5: Yeah.
3: You know, it's just easy.
5: Yeah.
3: To consume, whereas if I'm listening to Scott Horton's Academy right now, this is this guy who's the anti-war broadcaster, and if you go to scotthortonacademy.com/edge, you will get a little discount on what I'm listening to.
0: That's awesome. It's he was freaking really supportive awesome. To Ian at Two Pork Fest ago and helped me, like, talk to the crowd about Ian, so I support him.
3: He is... But what he's doing is one of these, you have to listen to every word that guy is saying kind of broadcast.
5: Yeah.
3: And what I'll find is like he'll be talking about Saddam Hussein and I'll be thinking, oh, I remember what was happening at that time. And my mind will start to wander. Mm-hmm. And then I'm missing what he's talking about. So I'll pause it and then I'll let the little sort of narrative run in my head and then I'll start it back up. And this is hours and hours and hours of content at this Scott Horton Academy. .com/edge for your discounted rate, and it's really a lot. And so Free Talk Live is different than that. You can just let it play and you can sort of pick back up in the conversation and continue on.
0: Yeah, I agree, because my Scott Horton, I'd say, was like Tom Woods about, like, learning libertarianism. I know a lot of people learn, like, exclusively just foreign policy from Tom or Scott Horton, so that's probably...
3: That's all there is, almost.
0: Not a one-to-one. Okay, maybe it's not a one-to-one comparison, but if I were listening to Tom Woods when I first became a libertarian, like, and I did stumble upon Free Talk Live, and it's a really funny story because I forgot it completely existed and didn't become an actual listener for 4 more years, but I was wanting to become a libertarian. I wanted more to listen to because I almost completely listened to all Tom Woods, if you can believe it, and Contra Krugman. And when I found Free Talk Live, I know for sure that Ian and Melanie were on the show. I think there was a third person. I don't know. But I just couldn't get into it because I wanted to learn something. Like, exactly. Like, if I was just wanting to do the hanging out, listening to something, which I was wanting to do later, it would be fine. But, yeah, if you want to learn a topic, yeah, then I, like, pay attention and rewind if I realize my mind is wandering, blah, blah, blah. I agree. All these things. All this to say that Dave's calls suck, nobody wants to listen.
2: I feel like
0: this
2: is the difference between watching a movie and you can't miss any piece of it because otherwise you don't know the story versus Free Talk Live, where if you miss a bit of it, it doesn't matter.
0: Yeah. You can come back and change the subject yourself.
2: Yeah.
0: I pee every single movie in the theaters. It really sucks.
2: It's a little bit more, you're going to be thinking about it a little bit more than listening to music, right?
0: Mm-hmm.
2: But it's not something, it's going to be more relaxing than it is work.
0: Honestly, I got to disagree with you on music a little bit. Maybe it's like the genres of music we listen to. Like, I used to know so many people that would tell me.
2: I think you may have misheard me. So, I mean, music would be very relaxing.
0: Passive.
2: Yeah, more passive.
0: No, yeah. I can't have background. The only background music I can have is only instrumental. Like, if there's words, I don't know. It's like a zoom in on.
2: Oh, I understand. So for music, for you, is distracting.
0: Yeah.
2: I understand.
0: Yeah, I guess
2: that.
0: It's distracting is the word, right?
2: So that's not necessarily the case for probably most people. And I'm actually very similar in that respect. I find music to be more distracting than anything.
0: Yeah, like, I can study with music playing, or do my math homework with music playing.
2: Yeah,
0: people used
2: to
0: tell me that, and I was like, I couldn't possibly. Like, that sounds impossible.
2: I can do repetitive kind of work with, like, Free Talk Live playing potentially, or you know, something like that maybe. But like if I'm trying to think about something, I'm not gonna be listening to music or listening to Free Talk Live simultaneously. That's for sure.
0: Yeah, definitely. I agree with all this stuff. One thing Ian gets, like, his brain works differently, so he doesn't understand it. So he gets mad at me about is playing Angry Birds while I'm listening to something, that's how I listen. Like, if I have nothing else to do, if I had a repetitive task to do, that would be great, because then I'm, like, getting something more more accomplishing done. But instead, I'll, like, play Angry Birds and listen to things, and he thinks I'm not listening, and it's just like, no, that's how I listen. Like, I'm listening to every word, and it's better than staring at a wall, you know?
2: I feel like this is a generation
0: but
2: thing,
0: cleaning,
2: too.
0: Yeah. Cleaning and other things work the same way, like things that you don't have to think about doing as much. Yeah, definitely. This has been a very meta episode. Oh, wait, that's a great segue back to meta.
2: It is. It very much is.
0: So Meta is being forced to pay money, and they're not going to pay the last 30% of this. I think it was $18 billion, unless their competitors TikTok and YouTube, which is owned by Alphabet, also agree to set default 1 hour time limits on, or a day, on their apps for underage users, and each pay the states roughly $5.3 billion. Meta will only pay the remaining 30% of its settlement, also $5.3 billion, if the other two companies agree to the terms. The settlement will be distributed to the signing states in annual installments over a 10-year period. Based on their populations. It includes 48 states and 4 U.S. jurisdictions, the District of Columbia, Puerto Rico, American Samoa, and the Northern Mariana Islands. Or I guess there's not a V there.
2: So it's interesting. There's some ulterior motives going on here, too, probably, because one of the things that was going on is, you know, all of this is going back to they're basically going to make everybody ID. So you know how you do, like, three forms of ID in order to get an ID, like a driver's license or something like that? Well, that's basically what they're going to do for they've already started doing this in certain countries, right? And so this is what's coming. So they want to force everybody to ID for everything they do on the internet. You want to order a pair of shoes, get ready to upload three forms of identification in order to do that. And one of the reasons that's likely that Meta is also interested in this is because the more information they have on you, and if they can prove, so to speak, where they know for a fact that you are a certain person, what that also means is that they can make more money on ads, on advertising, because when they know somebody or they know more about somebody, that's more valuable to advertisers, and so advertisers will pay more for it.
0: And in the New World Order side of things, they can more easily, like, connect something to you and then, like, convict you of a crime. You know?
2: What?
0: Like, if your ID is tied to everything you do on the internet.
2: Yeah.
0: And they're criminalizing certain things.
2: Right. So there's going to be different angles as to why they want this. So governments want it for that reason, maybe,
0: right,
2: or at least they're claiming they want it for that reason. It's probably more the money making aspect of it for private companies, because ultimately at the end of the day, like, it's most of what we get when it comes to laws is there's some sort of ulterior motive going on, and it's usually because somebody's profiting off of it. So in this particular case, if they can get a law passed, so Meta is actually in support of providing some sort of ID, basically. Because if they can do that, then they have more information on everybody and adults. We're not talking about kids. We're talking about adults here, because that's the only effective way to actually, like, make this law even – or these laws that they're passing work. But it's also going to benefit them, economically speaking. So,
3: And on top of it, I mean, fundamentally, there's a huge move for both corporations and governments to try to just identify everybody on the internet.
2: Yeah.
3: I mean – I don't know why it is. I cannot tell you exactly why, but I can tell you that every government out there wants to hoover up as much information about you as possible.
2: Yeah.
3: The corporations, I get it. They want to target you. They want to see what your consuming habits. I understand that. Governments, I don't know. They have historically used this information in very bad ways. They've also done it some really good stuff, picked up some awful people through, tracking them or whatever. But, I mean – whatever advantages we had of the internet, of it being anonymous, appear to be going away, at least in the United States.
2: Well, Mark, I think what it comes down to is politicians support it because they're ultimately, every politician's an authoritarian at heart. There's different degrees, but they seek power, and this gives them more power over, over the the population. And it's this is one of, also one of the reasons why it's extraordinarily dangerous. You know, people who seek power, you know, they want to eliminate their competition, so to speak. And this is one means of doing it, because once you know who somebody is, for example, well, now you can penalize them for saying something that is disagreeable with your whatever you believe, right, as a politician, or what you want to achieve. And what you want to achieve may be money, for example. So maybe it's squashing people who say bad things about Apple, and you have shares in Apple. So it's going to benefit you, right? And so you end up with this like sort of this really bad set of circumstances where people are supporting things that are going to be, you know, they're going to be really awful. They're going to be awful for democracy. They're going to be awful for just for everybody. And it's like. You know, people are thinking, well, it's going to protect the kids, but it's not, because first of all, the kids are going to get around it anyway, right? They're probably going to be able to get around it better than you know, mom and dad anyway. So it's not protecting the kids. This is just you want to believe something badly enough, you're going to probably going to believe it, but it's not true.
0: Yeah, I was wondering like what are the things they're going to use to try to keep kids out, because I'm pretty sure kids will find ways around it. And I already saw that in Europe, some places that already have installed where you have to take a picture of yourself to prove you're an adult, kids have, like, drawn a face on their finger and gotten through
2: Australia,
0: that.
2: Yeah, that's Australia. I think you're thinking of, not Europe, but yeah.
0: And other things.
2: Yeah, so Australia already has okay, it. Australia. And, it's absolutely crazy. Like, kids are, you know, getting their parents' IDs out. They're just going, at night. And, like, in other cases, parents themselves are actually doing the verification of their kids.
0: Babysitting.
2: Babysitting, or even not babysitting. Maybe the parent just doesn't care.
0: Yeah.
2: Or maybe the parent thinks it's ridiculous too, right? Yeah, like, I think it's ridiculous. I don't have kids, but, you know, other people here do have kids, or, you know, some of their kids are grown. Like, Mark, you have a kid, but he's grown at this point. But
0: I think Mark's the only one, and his kid is grown. You don't have kids, right?
5: I do not.
0: Yeah,
2: oh,
0: so
2: I think
0: Mark's
2: you have a kid. Somebody else.
5: Nope.
0: Here are some of the things they're going to be doing. Other agreed platform changes include launching night mode, a default block on its apps between midnight and 6 a.m. and a school mode, disabling push notifications during school hours of 8 a.m. to 3 p.m. Wait, so just no Facebook from, what was it? I missed what time it was, but midnight and 6 a.m.
3: Yeah.
5: Ridiculous. I mean, is it true that a lot of schools have a policy where when you're in the class, for example, classroom, that the phones go in their book bags or whatever?
0: Yeah, even when I was in high school, you like over 10 years ago, you could not just have your phone out.
5: Right.
2: This just seems like such a ridiculous thing, right? Like what school is allowing the kids to have their phones out in class?
0: I stole my phone back from my teacher once. I went into his desk and took my phone back, and he just I think was too embarrassed to say anything, and we just never said anything about it.
5: Oh,
2: probably forgot about it.
0: And I was not like a terror, seriously. Like, that was just like, I was thought it was so unfair that my phone got taken away for whatever it was, that when he like turned around, I just took my phone back. And yeah, it was horrible, actually, because I felt like guilty. But anyways, they didn't let you have your phone out at all, so like, this isn't really changing anything.
2: Yeah, it's just a lot of, you know, feel good, you know, kind of legislation that isn't even.
0: And on top of all this, I'm telling
2: says.
0: You guys, young, like really young people are not on Facebook. Like, they don't care about Facebook at all. It's
5: let's substitute it for another platform.
0: Yeah, like TikTok or something. Yeah. They do want TikTok to have to do it.
2: And that's the thing. It's not just Facebook or Meta. They're trying to get laws. They are getting laws passed all around the world, you know, under these false premises.
0: I just want people to see how ridiculous,
2: you know, every kind of
0: like,
2: website,
0: or laws
2: not,
0: that pass
2: maybe not
0: are.
2: Every website, but every kind of social media website.
0: Yep.
2: And whatever they define as social media, which is a lot more than you think.
0: And think about how much money states are getting over this ridiculousness. Like, why does the government in the state you live in deserve money?
2: They don't.
0: For this.
2: They
0: like,
2: don't.
0: What about this, like, deserves money being passed to another person? Like, it doesn't make any sense.
2: Yeah,
0: anyways,
2: there's no law that required any of this either, remember. That's the craziest thing.
0: More Free Talk Live at freetalklive.com. 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Peace.
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0: and typhoid in areas where water has receded but has left several feet of silt in its wake. Nepal's foreign minister says that this crisis deserves climate compensation, not charity. Speaking to local media, Shishir Kanal said Nepal's carbon footprint is virtually zero and yet it faces catastrophic consequences. Prime Minister Balendra Shah says he aims to raise this matter with the international community. For now, those who have lost their loved ones are having to identify bodies through DNA testing, but in some cases the government has had to resort to mass burials.
1: Shares in the Chinese fast fashion giant Shein dropped sharply on their first day of trading in Hong Kong on Tuesday. The initial public offering valued the company at roughly a quarter of its peak worth of $100 billion in 2022. Laura Westbrook has more from Hong Kong.
2: There has been quite a lot of excitement about this debut, but it has been a long time coming. And the company has been coming under pressure with those rising costs and tariffs as well. And that has hit its bottom line. Last year, it posted a profit of some $2 billion. But in the first 3 months of the year, it swung to a $99 million loss. And that compares to nearly $400 million in profit in the first 3 months of last year.
1: A Las Vegas jury has found Dwayne Davis guilty of first-degree murder for orchestrating the 1996 killing of rap legend Tupac Shakur, nearly 30 years after the drive-by shooting near the Las Vegas Strip. The 63-year-old was not accused of pulling the trigger, but of planning the ambush and providing the gun used in the killing. From bureaus worldwide, this is FSN.
3: With FSN Spotlight, I'm Simon Marks. Today, looking in more detail at the weekend's tragedy in the Mediterranean. A passenger ferry capsized off northern Cyprus, leaving at least 8 people dead and 18 missing. The captain and 7 members of his crew were arrested. The accident has put renewed focus on the hazardous conditions in which ferries often operate in the region. Borzu Daragai is international affairs correspondent for the Independent newspaper.
4: I think it comes in the context of severe weather conditions. It's interesting that this ferry was supposed to leave a day earlier, according to the accounts in the Turkish Cypriot media, and it was delayed because of weather. And the prime minister of the Turkish Republic of North Cyprus was quoted in the media as saying that the winds were up to 160 kilometers, and there were reports of hail that had been impeding ferry traffic in this part of the seas for the last couple of days. It's not clear whether the ship owners, ship operators decided to leave despite the weather, whether the weather had died down, but there is this context of bad weather and high winds.
3: And indeed, on social media, you can find all sorts of dramatic videos showing previous ferries making their way through awful weather in the Med. Some EU diplomats in Cyprus say they fear the ferry involved in the weekend's disaster may have been in poor physical condition. With FSN Spotlight, I'm Simon Marks.
1: And now another look at the top stories. More than 1,000 people have now been confirmed dead after the catastrophic floods in Nepal last week. Thousands of others remain missing, including more than 600 workers believed to be trapped in a network of mud-filled tunnels at hydropower sites. And the US Army Secretary Dan Driscoll is stepping down, the White House said, in the latest departure of a top military leader under the Trump administration. That's the latest feature story news. This is Ross Cullen in Paris reporting.
5: Federal authorities are currently on high alert in Washington, D.C. following reports that hundreds of crazed sociopaths infiltrated the congressional chambers this morning. Mary Canley, a Capitol employee who managed to escape the House chambers, described the troubling scene to reporters.
6: I saw all of them, about 400 to 500 completely deranged people, just rambling on about guns, the military and money.
5: Investigators say the lunatics, many of whom are believed to suffer from severe personality disorders, have locked themselves in the chambers for hours now, with no clear purpose or reasoning.
6: I looked at one of them right in the eyes, and it was like he was empty on the inside, devoid of any emotion or feeling. It was horrifying. It's only a matter of time before they do something that really hurts someone.
5: We believe these men to be manipulative and extremely dangerous. Luckily, they are also very disorganized, and there is a chance they may never be able to ever take any action at all. For more on this developing story, keep checking TheOnion.com.
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8: Yep, we still do.

0: You can't win if you don't enter, and you actually can improve your chances of winning a prize drawing if you wrinkle up your entry blank. 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When you win, act surprised. And if you're looking for work, this is a metaphor. For more tips on sticking out in a world where just too much blends into the blah, blah, blah, hit SurvivalSpeech.com. I'm Holland Cook.
1: From Feature Story News in Washington, I'm Nick Harper. The death toll from the flooding in Nepal has now passed the 1,000 threshold, and around 4,000 people remain missing. Rescuers are struggling to reach some of the worst affected areas, including hydropower tunnels, where hundreds of workers are believed trapped. Nepal's foreign minister says the disaster warrants climate compensation rather than charity, given the country's negligible carbon footprint. FSN's Ishan Garg reports from New Delhi.
2: The UN has warned that some parts of Nepal are still out of reach and that the clock is ticking to provide support. The UN's resident coordinator in Nepal says thousands of children and pregnant women require medical help and nutritional support. And there is already a risk of diseases such as cholera, malaria and typhoid in areas where water has receded but has left several feet of silt in its wake.
1: Germany says Russia was responsible for an attempted drone attack on Leipzig airport last month. In response, the government has ordered the closure of the Russian Cultural Center in Berlin and is calling on the European Union to add extra sanctions to Russian nationals. Russia's foreign ministry says Moscow would respond to what it's describing as Germany's anti-Russian action. Shares in the fast fashion giant Shein dropped sharply on their first day of trading in Hong Kong on Tuesday in an initial public offering that valued the company at roughly a quarter of its peak worth of $100 billion. Ever since, Laura Westbrook has more from Hong Kong.
3: There has been quite a lot of excitement about this debut, but it has been a long time coming, and the company has been coming under pressure with those rising costs and tariffs as well, and that has hit its bottom line. Last year, it posted a profit of $2 billion, but in the first 3 months of the year, it swung to a $99 million loss, and that compares to nearly $400 million in profit in the first 3 months of last year.
1: U.S. Army Secretary Dan Driscoll has resigned after months of clashes with Defense Secretary Pete Hegseth. Driscoll, a close ally of Vice President J.D. Vance, is reported to have raised concerns that Hegseth was undermining Army readiness by firing generals responsible for modernization efforts. The departure leaves the Army without both its top civilian leader and its chief of staff, with the war with Iran now running for more than 6 months. A Las Vegas jury has found Dwayne Davis guilty of first-degree murder for orchestrating the 1996 killing of rap legend Tupac Shakur. Davis was not accused of pulling the trigger, but of planning the ambush and providing the gun. From bureaus worldwide, this is FSN.
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1: You guys live in a dream world.
2: No, sir, you're the one that lives in a dream world. You're the one that wants to have a police state in America where you get to determine who can come in and who can't. You want to have border patrols. You want to have checkpoints.
1: You want to let the entire third world into this country?
2: Sir, I'll answer that question by reading a short excerpt from a poem. Maybe you've heard of it. It happens to appear at the bottom of the Statue of Liberty. It was
1: give
2: about
1: us your poor, your tired, huddled masses.
2: Right. You are aware of it,
1: let them come in legally.
3: Come on, legally, Lou. The legal is such a cop-out. Now, hold on a second. Because when your ancestors came across, and I don't know what they are, let's say they're Italian. When your ancestors came across, all they did was take you to Ellis Island, screw up your last name, sit you around for 3 days, and then bam, you're out the door. Now legal is a huge pile of paperwork and tens of thousands of dollars.
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5: From Feature Story News in Washington, I'm Nick Harper. The death toll from the flooding in Nepal has now passed the 1,000 threshold, and around 4,000 people remain missing. Rescuers are struggling to reach some of the worst affected areas, including hydropower tunnels, where hundreds of workers are believed trapped. Nepal's foreign minister says the disaster warrants climate compensation rather than charity, given the country's negligible carbon footprint. FSN's Ishan Garg reports from New Delhi.
6: The UN has warned that some parts of Nepal are still out of reach and that the clock is ticking to provide support. The UN's resident coordinator in Nepal says thousands of children and pregnant women require medical help and nutritional support. And there is already a risk of diseases such as cholera, malaria and typhoid in areas where water has receded but has left several feet of silt in its wake.
5: Germany says Russia was responsible for an attempted drone attack on Leipzig airport last month. In response, the government has ordered the closure of the Russian Cultural Center in Berlin and is calling on the European Union to add extra sanctions to Russian nationals. Russia's foreign ministry says Moscow would respond to what it's describing as Germany's anti-Russian action. Shares in the fast fashion giant Shein dropped sharply on their first day of trading in Hong Kong on Tuesday in an initial public offering that valued the company at roughly a quarter of its peak worth of $100 billion. Ever since, Laura Westbrook has more from Hong Kong.
7: There has been quite a lot of excitement about this debut, but it has been a long time coming, and the company has been coming under pressure with those rising costs and tariffs as well, and that has hit its bottom line. Last year, it posted a profit of $2 billion, but in the first 3 months of the year, it swung to a $99 million loss, and that compares to nearly $400 million in profit in the first 3 months of last year.
5: U.S. Army Secretary Dan Driscoll has resigned after months of clashes with Defense Secretary Pete Hegseth. Driscoll, a close ally of Vice President J.D. Vance, is reported to have raised concerns that Hegseth was undermining Army readiness by firing generals responsible for modernization efforts. The departure leaves the Army without both its top civilian leader and its chief of staff, with the war with Iran now running for more than 6 months. A Las Vegas jury has found Dwayne Davis guilty of first-degree murder for orchestrating the 1996 killing of rap legend Tupac Shakur. Davis was not accused of pulling the trigger, but of planning the ambush and providing the gun. From Bureaus Worldwide, this is FSN.
8: With FSN Spotlight, I'm Simon Marks. Today, looking in more detail at the weekend's tragedy in the Mediterranean. A passenger ferry capsized off northern Cyprus, leaving at least 8 people dead and 18 missing. The captain and 7 members of his crew were arrested. The accident has put renewed focus on the hazardous conditions in which ferries often operate in the region. Borzu Daragai is international affairs correspondent for the Independent newspaper.
9: I think it comes in the context of severe weather conditions. It's interesting that this ferry was supposed to leave a day earlier, according to the accounts in the Turkish Cypriot media, and it was delayed because of weather. And the prime minister of the Turkish Republic of North Cyprus was quoted in the media as saying that the winds were up to 160 kilometers, and there were reports of hail that had been impeding ferry traffic in this part of the seas for the last couple days. It's not clear whether the ship owners, ship operators decided to leave despite the weather, whether the weather had died down, but there is this context of bad weather and high winds.
8: And indeed, on social media, you can find all sorts of dramatic videos showing previous ferries making their way through awful weather in the Med. Some EU diplomats in Cyprus say they fear the ferry involved in the weekend's disaster may have been in poor physical condition. With FSN Spotlight, I'm Simon Marks.
5: In the main news again, the death toll from the catastrophic floods in Nepal has now passed 1,000, with around 4,000 people still missing. Germany says Russia was responsible for an attempted drone attack on Leipzig airport last month. Moscow has described Berlin's response as anti-Russian action. And shares in the fast fashion giant Shein have dropped sharply on their first day of trading. That's Feature Story News, Nick Harper reporting.
10: In this week's Onion Tips section, 5 easy ways to adapt your deplorable and parasitic existence for the upcoming Armageddon. Tip 1. Focus on preparing your home for any number of disaster situations, which still probably won't take your mind off of your impending death or the myriad mistakes you made in your short, pitiful life. Tip 2. Make sure your linens are clean prior to the upcoming catastrophe, as these are likely the very same sheets on which you will soon be slowly asphyxiated. Tip 3. Take some time off work and spend your last days free from the bonds of the oppressive machine that was just about the only thing giving you a purpose to your otherwise insignificant days. Tip 4. Spend your final waking minutes before the end of the world with your family, knowing full well you'd rather be doing a number of other gratifying yet completely depraved things. Right, sicko? In other news, a smitten foot fetishist thinks these may be the two. A woman and her gay best friend go on another one of their little adventures, and a dead daughter would have wanted a $220 million liability settlement.
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0: Hi, I'm Derek J. To me, an activist's calling is to actively work to advance a cause. The cause for which I work is personal freedom. I believe my life is best when I engage in voluntary interactions and self-government. I reject the idea that anyone else has a higher claim to my life or my body than I do. I see people who call themselves the government as a threat to my personal freedom. I realize you may feel differently, but my relationship with the people who call themselves the government is completely involuntary. If Starbucks used some of its money to drop bombs, I wouldn't shop there. So why would I support the American Empire? The Empire does not require my consent.
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2: From Feature Story News in Washington, I'm Nick Harper. The death toll from the flooding in Nepal has now passed the 1,000 threshold, and around 4,000 people remain missing. Rescuers are struggling to reach some of the worst affected areas, including hydropower tunnels, where hundreds of workers are believed trapped. Nepal's foreign minister says the disaster warrants climate compensation rather than charity, given the country's negligible carbon footprint. FSN's Ishan Garg reports from New Delhi.
3: The UN has warned that some parts of Nepal are still out of reach and that the clock is ticking to provide support. The UN's resident coordinator in Nepal says thousands of children and pregnant women require medical help and nutritional support, and there is already a risk of diseases such as cholera, malaria and typhoid in areas where water has receded but has left several feet of silt in its wake.
2: Germany says Russia was responsible for an attempted drone attack on Leipzig airport last month. In response, the government has ordered the closure of the Russian Cultural Center in Berlin and is calling on the European Union to add extra sanctions to Russian nationals. Russia's foreign ministry says Moscow would respond to what it's describing as Germany's anti-Russian action. Shares in the fast fashion giant Shein dropped sharply on their first day of trading in Hong Kong on Tuesday in an initial public offering that valued the company at roughly a quarter of its peak worth of $100 billion. Ever since, Laura Westbrook has more from Hong Kong.
4: There has been quite a lot of excitement about this debut, but it has been a long time coming, and the company has been coming under pressure with those rising costs and tariffs as well, and that has hit its bottom line. Last year, it posted a profit of $2 billion, but in the first 3 months of the year, it swung to a $99 million loss, and that compares to nearly $400 million in profit in the first 3 months of last year.
2: U.S. Army Secretary Dan Driscoll has resigned after months of clashes with Defense Secretary Pete Hegseth. Driscoll, a close ally of Vice President J.D. Vance, is reported to have raised concerns that Hegseth was undermining Army readiness by firing generals responsible for modernization efforts. The departure leaves the Army without both its top civilian leader and its chief of staff, with the war with Iran now running for more than 6 months. A Las Vegas jury has found Dwayne Davis guilty of first-degree murder for orchestrating the 1996 killing of rap legend Tupac Shakur. Davis was not accused of pulling the trigger, but of planning the ambush and providing the gun. From bureaus worldwide, this is FSN.
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0: 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From a technical standpoint, Dash transactions are irreversible, and its network is protected from 51% attacks by their Chainlocks technology. 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
4: From feature story news in Washington, I'm Nick Harper. The death toll from the flooding in Nepal has now passed the 1,000 threshold, and around 4,000 people remain missing. Rescuers are struggling to reach some of the worst affected areas, including hydropower tunnels, where hundreds of workers are believed trapped. Nepal's foreign minister says the disaster warrants climate compensation rather than charity, given the country's negligible carbon footprint. FSN's Ishan Garg reports from New Delhi.
5: The UN has warned that some parts of Nepal are still out of reach and that the clock is ticking to provide support. The UN's resident coordinator in Nepal says thousands of children and pregnant women require medical help and nutritional support. And there is already a risk of diseases such as cholera, malaria and typhoid in areas where water has receded but has left several feet of silt in its wake.
4: Germany says Russia was responsible for an attempted drone attack on Leipzig airport last month. In response, the government has ordered the closure of the Russian Cultural Center in Berlin and is calling on the European Union to add extra sanctions to Russian nationals. Russia's foreign ministry says Moscow would respond to what it's describing as Germany's anti-Russian action. Shares in the fast fashion giant Shein dropped sharply on their first day of trading in Hong Kong on Tuesday in an initial public offering that valued the company at roughly a quarter of its peak worth of $100 billion. Ever since, Laura Westbrook has more from Hong Kong.
6: There has been quite a lot of excitement about this debut, but it has been a long time coming. And the company has been coming under pressure with those rising costs and tariffs as well. And that has hit its bottom line. Last year, it posted a profit of $2 billion. But in the first 3 months of the year, it swung to a $99 million loss. And that compares to nearly $400 million in profit in the first 3 months of last year.
4: The U.S. Army Secretary Dan Driscoll has resigned after months of clashes with Defense Secretary Pete Hegseth. Driscoll, a close ally of Vice President J.D. Vance, is reported to have raised concerns that Hegseth was undermining Army readiness by firing generals responsible for modernization efforts. The departure leaves the Army without both its top civilian leader and its chief of staff, with the war with Iran now running for more than 6 months. A Las Vegas jury has found Dwayne Davis guilty of first-degree murder for orchestrating the 1996 killing of rap legend Tupac Shakur. Davis was not accused of pulling the trigger, but of planning the ambush and providing the gun. From bureaus worldwide, this is FSN.
2: With FSN Spotlight, I'm Simon Marks. Today, looking in more detail at the weekend's tragedy in the Mediterranean. A passenger ferry capsized off northern Cyprus, leaving at least 8 people dead and 18 missing. The captain and 7 members of his crew were arrested. The accident has put renewed focus on the hazardous conditions in which ferries often operate in the region. Borzu Daragai is international affairs correspondent for the Independent newspaper.
7: I think it comes in the context of severe weather conditions. It's interesting that this ferry was supposed to leave a day earlier, according to the accounts in the Turkish Cypriot media, and it was delayed because of weather. And the prime minister of the Turkish Republic of North Cyprus was quoted in the media as saying that the winds were up to 160 kilometers, and there were reports of hail that had been impeding ferry traffic in this part of the seas for the last couple days. It's not clear whether the ship owners, ship operators decided to leave despite the weather, whether the weather had died down, but there is this context of bad weather and high winds.
2: And indeed, on social media, you can find all sorts of dramatic videos showing previous ferries making their way through awful weather in the Med. Some EU diplomats in Cyprus say they fear the ferry involved in the weekend's disaster may have been in poor physical condition. With FSN Spotlight, I'm Simon Marks.
4: And the main news again, the death toll from the catastrophic floods in Nepal has now passed 1,000, with around 4,000 people still missing. Germany says Russia was responsible for an attempted drone attack on Leipzig airport last month. Moscow has described Berlin's response as anti-Russian action. And shares in the fast fashion giant Shein have dropped sharply on their first day of trading. That's Feature Story News, Nick Harper reporting.
8: According to a report released Monday, Americans currently lead the world in compressing big sandwiches into sufficiently biteable sizes, outranking countries such as Germany, Slovenia, and Ukraine in their sheer capacity to squeeze BLTs, meatball subs, and grinders into shapes that will easily and efficiently fit into their open mouths. Researchers pointed out that in series after series of tests, Americans consistently topped international rankings by implementing over 800 pounds per square inch of compressive force on sandwich categories as diverse as banh mi, croque monsieurs, or gyros, rarely hesitating for more than a moment before diving in and pushing the bread together and wedging it into their mouths.
9: Even in the cases in which Americans failed to sufficiently compress a sandwich and, say, dropped a stray piece of bacon or avocado, they still led the pack on quickly scooping up this topping with their hands and eating it, sometimes even inventively doing so with a stray potato chip or french fry.
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1: 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Like I said, a lot of where I am now is due to listening to Free Talk Live. 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
3: From Feature Story News in Washington, I'm Nick Harper. The death toll from the flooding in Nepal has now passed the 1,000 threshold, and around 4,000 people remain missing. Rescuers are struggling to reach some of the worst affected areas, including hydropower tunnels, where hundreds of workers are believed trapped. Nepal's foreign minister says the disaster warrants climate compensation rather than charity, given the country's negligible carbon footprint. FSN's Ishan Garg reports from New Delhi.
4: The UN has warned that some parts of Nepal are still out of reach and that the clock is ticking to provide support. The UN's resident coordinator in Nepal says thousands of children and pregnant women require medical help and nutritional support. And there is already a risk of diseases such as cholera, malaria and typhoid in areas where water has receded but has left several feet of silt in its wake.
3: Germany says Russia was responsible for an attempted drone attack on Leipzig airport last month. In response, the government has ordered the closure of the Russian Cultural Center in Berlin and is calling on the European Union to add extra sanctions to Russian nationals. Russia's foreign ministry says Moscow would respond to what it's describing as Germany's anti-Russian action. Shares in the fast fashion giant Shein dropped sharply on their first day of trading in Hong Kong on Tuesday in an initial public offering that valued the company at roughly a quarter of its peak worth of $100 billion. Ever since, Laura Westbrook has more from Hong Kong.
5: There has been quite a lot of excitement about this debut, but it has been a long time coming, and the company has been coming under pressure with those rising costs and tariffs as well, and that has hit its bottom line. Last year, it posted a profit of $2 billion, but in the first 3 months of the year, it swung to a $99 million loss, and that compares to nearly $400 million in profit in the first 3 months of last year.
3: U.S. Army Secretary Dan Driscoll has resigned after months of clashes with Defense Secretary Pete Hegseth. Driscoll, a close ally of Vice President J.D. Vance, is reported to have raised concerns that Hegseth was undermining Army readiness by firing generals responsible for modernization efforts. The departure leaves the Army without both its top civilian leader and its chief of staff, with the war with Iran now running for more than 6 months. A Las Vegas jury has found Dwayne Davis guilty of first-degree murder for orchestrating the 1996 killing of rap legend Tupac Shakur. Davis was not accused of pulling the trigger, but of planning the ambush and providing the gun. From bureaus worldwide, this is FSN.
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0: Join liberty-minded voluntarists, anarchists, and libertarians from June 13th through the 16th for the 8th Annual ForkFest at Rogers Campground in the beautiful White Mountains of New Hampshire. ForkFest is a fork of the Porcupine Freedom Festival, which has sold out in recent years. ForkFest happens the weekend before the Porcupine Freedom Festival. ForkFest is decentralized, which means that there's no ticket cost and no one is in charge. 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

0: areas where water has receded but has left several feet of silt in its wake.
1: Germany says Russia was responsible for an attempted drone attack on Leipzig airport last month. In response, the government has ordered the closure of the Russian Cultural Center in Berlin and is calling on the European Union to add extra sanctions to Russian nationals. Russia's foreign ministry says Moscow would respond to what it's describing as Germany's anti-Russian action. Shares in the fast fashion giant Shein dropped sharply on their first day of trading in Hong Kong on Tuesday in an initial public offering that valued the company at roughly a quarter of its peak worth of $100 billion. Ever since, Laura Westbrook has more from Hong Kong.
2: There has been quite a lot of excitement about this debut, but it has been a long time coming, and the company has been coming under pressure with those rising costs and tariffs as well, and that has hit its bottom line. Last year it posted a profit of $2 billion, but in the first 3 months of the year it swung to a $99 million loss, and that compares to nearly $400 million in profit in the first 3 months of last year.
1: The U.S. Army Secretary Dan Driscoll has resigned after months of clashes with Defense Secretary Pete Hegseth. Driscoll, a close ally of Vice President J.D. Vance, is reported to have raised concerns that Hegseth was undermining Army readiness by firing generals responsible for modernization efforts. The departure leaves the Army without both its top civilian leader and its chief of staff, with the war with Iran now running for more than 6 months. A Las Vegas jury has found Dwayne Davis guilty of first-degree murder for orchestrating the 1996 killing of rap legend Tupac Shakur. Davis was not accused of pulling the trigger, but of planning the ambush and providing the gun. From Bureaus Worldwide, this is FSN.
3: With FSN Spotlight, I'm Simon Marks. Today, looking in more detail at the weekend's tragedy in the Mediterranean. A passenger ferry capsized off northern Cyprus, leaving at least 8 people dead and 18 missing. The captain and 7 members of his crew were arrested. The accident has put renewed focus on the hazardous conditions in which ferries often operate in the region. Borzu Daragai is international affairs correspondent for The Independent newspaper.
4: I think it comes in the context of severe weather conditions. It's interesting that this ferry was supposed to leave a day earlier, according to the accounts in the Turkish Cypriot media, and it was delayed because of weather. And the prime minister of the Turkish Republic of North Cyprus was quoted in the media as saying that the winds were up to 160 kilometers, and there were reports of hail that had been impeding ferry traffic in this part of the seas for the last couple of days. It's not clear whether the ship owners, ship operators decided to leave despite the weather, whether the weather had died down, but there is this context of bad weather and high winds.
3: And indeed, on social media, you can find all sorts of dramatic videos showing previous ferries making their way through awful weather in the Med. Some EU diplomats in Cyprus say they fear the ferry involved in the weekend's disaster may have been in poor physical condition. With FSN Spotlight, I'm Simon Marks.
1: And the main news again, the death toll from the catastrophic floods in Nepal has now passed 1,000, with around 4,000 people still missing. Germany says Russia was responsible for an attempted drone attack on Leipzig airport last month. Moscow has described Berlin's response as anti-Russian action. And shares in the fast fashion giant Shein have dropped sharply on their first day of trading. That's Feature Story News, Nick Harper reporting.
5: This is the Onion Week in Review. According to a Stanford University study released Wednesday, there is no logical reason why planes are able to fly. Reiterating that they fully understand the concepts of lift, thrust, and propulsion, lead physicists told reporters they were still unable to reasonably explain how a large 500,000-pound object is capable of staying up in the air without falling.
6: We've come up with several theories, including wind propulsion, some sort of gravity suspension effect, also the possibility that the clouds pull the plane skyward, but you know, beyond that, just don't understand how a large metal tube could just kind of float in the air like that. And it's going at like 500 miles per hour, which means that when I'm on a plane, I'm also going 500 miles per hour. I mean, that's crazy. I mean, why is my hair blowing back and forth?
5: The Stanford team added they plan to devote the next 2 years to a new study on why telephones can hear. In other news, an urban planner is stuck in traffic of his own design, and a kid

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0: 603-283-6160 is the phone number to call to get in on the conversation with us. That's 603-283-6160 to get in on the conversation with us. And with you on the show tonight, you've got me, Bonnie.
1: Kahuna. Mr. Penguin.
2: And Mark Edge, remotely.
0: And the thing that I know that Penguin definitely wants to talk about, we're going to talk about tonight, that Meta had to reach an $18 billion settlement with 48 states over the child safety claims. Oh, it was the one with all the states, okay? But we wanted to start the show with our funnier thing. And this time it's actually, Ian sent me it. Baby boomers are smoking more pot. Their neighbors are fuming. Are any of you baby boomers? I know you're not. Are you? You're not. You're Gen X.
1: Yep.
0: And yeah, Mark's Gen X as well.
2: That's correct.
0: We only have one baby boomer now that I think of it, if I'm correct, and it's just Chris Reitman. And he's like the last.
1: Is he even considered a baby boomer?
0: I think he told me he is a boomer, but he's like the youngest year.
3: The boomers, I think it's 64 is the last year.
1: The boomers are like basically retired at this point. So.
0: Yeah, I don't know if Chris is the last year of baby boomer or the first of Gen X, but I'm pretty sure he told me he's a boomer.
1: He's getting up to retirement age, but I don't think he's hit it quite yet.
0: Yeah, he's a few years younger than his wife who just started.
1: His wife would be retirement age.
0: Yeah. And they're both boomers. So, yeah, I'm pretty sure he told me they're both boomers. So, whatever. We only have one boomer on Free Talk Live. We have several Zoomers at this point. And I feel like...
1: Wait, who's the baby boomer? Oh, for Uncle Chris Reitman.
0: Yeah.
1: right.
0: At this point, like, right the second, I'm pretty sure that's the only one. Lori and Richie Rich, I think, are millennials, and I'm a millennial, technically. I don't like that. I just feel like I should be... People who are the last few years should be a mini group. Like, I don't fit in any of them, but... Are you a millennial? Yeah.
1: I think so.
0: Yeah. I think about it. I remember what year you were born.
1: I always thought it was weird that I'm part of the millennial group, I guess, but...
0: And since you're on one of the first years of millennial, maybe you feel kind of like, oh, you feel a little bit like a Gen Xer. Is that what you're saying?
1: Yeah.
0: That's basically how I feel, but anyways... We've had this whole generation talk like a million times, and actually last time we were talking about how annoying it is. Because
1: I was always told that I was, I'm trying to think how my mom would have described me, like too, maybe wise wouldn't be the right
0: word. Old soul.
1: Yeah, so I believe it. Yeah, so it's like, and I kind of would say, that's definitely probably an apt description of me as a youngster, so.
0: I remember you saying that you, in like first grade, you were like, I'm not going to do the Pledge of Allegiance.
1: it probably wasn't first grade. No, not first grade.
0: Yes,
1: it was elementary school.
0: That's hilarious. Well, I only bring up generations all that because we're talking about this article from the Wall Street Journal. Baby boomers are smoking more pot. Makes sense if you retire and you just retired from a job where you can't smoke weed and you couldn't smoke for years and years and you're like, you want to try it out or go back to it because you started in the 60s.
1: I was going to say, the baby boomers were like, they're the weed generation, right? Yeah. I mean, like that's their thing. That was the 70s, right? Like, that was basically 60s and 70s where...
0: Yeah, and my grandpa, the one that just died, he told me he was just like, it's not the same stuff anymore. He would go to so many concerts.
1: It was way more diluted at the time.
0: Yeah, basically, it was just not as strong. It wasn't, like, diluted. It was just...
1: Yeah.
0: You would think so, because
1: right. You're right. I'm sorry. I misdescribed.
0: But basically, he said that, like, people would pass around joints, you could smoke a whole joint, and you just felt like, wow, I feel a little nice. And since he, like, smoked a little bit with his, like younger daughter and, like, grandchildren and stuff, he said it was, like, that was like being on crack or something. I don't know.
1: That's an interesting description.
0: Maybe not crack, but he said it was, like, being on hard drugs. I don't know. I've never been on crack, so.
1: Yeah.
0: I don't know if that's a bad one to compare it to, but it is, like, just a whole new thing. So I wonder how many of these baby boomers, you know, try it for the first time in years and then they're shocked. Wouldn't be surprising.
1: That's interesting. I also kind of half wonder if they, is the story saying that this is the first time they're trying it in years or
0: no,
1: ever?
0: I was just
1: or
0: guessing.
1: Is it? Because I kind of half suspect that a lot of these baby boomers have been smoking it all along.
0: Yeah, that's true.
1: Maybe not as publicly as a younger generation.
0: Yep.
1: Because in their
2: or as frequently as they had previously while they were working.
1: Because, I mean, we think about it, if, prior generations especially, there was a more, you know, get tough on drugs, right? And it's sort of, it's loosened up, particularly in the last decade or so.
0: Mm-hmm.
1: But it's sort of, I mean, it's been loosening up over the last, what, 25 years or so, I would say, 25 to 30 years, but particularly over the last decade,
3: I think. Yeah, I mean, well, it's been legalized in a lot of states.
1: Yeah, so. well, and that some of that started in the late 90s, some of the real grassroots organization.
3: Yeah.
1: I remember supporting some of the campaigns for, like, the first states that legalized it.
0: Mm.
1: So.
0: Yeah, I don't remember what the first state was. Do you guys?
1: I couldn't tell you.
0: Yeah.
1: I couldn't tell you.
2: Well, California sort of de facto legalized it. They had a medical
0: referendum.
2: Marijuana mm-hmm. legalization. But basically all you had to do is go to a doctor and say, I get headaches sometimes and, oh, I get this pain in my toe. And you've got the
1: I don't remember what legalism. State it was, but I'm pretty sure it wasn't California. It was like wasn't it like Nevada or something?
3: I mean, I would say Colorado.
1: Maybe the campaign was in Nevada and it was some. Yeah,
3: Colorado has to be one of the early adopters because people have been going there for years.
1: Colorado was definitely earlier on.
3: Rocky Mountain High, you know.
1: But I just it was one of those like
0: not Utah though.
1: Yeah, definitely not Utah. Utah, yes, is Riley could tell you more about that, but Utah is very, very Mormon and very, very strict when it comes to anti-drugs,
0: Riley and I have both been Rocky Mountain High in Utah. It's just not as common there. Well, the baby boomers are smoking more pot. Let's get to the answer of does that mean more than they were previously because they retired? Not sure, but their neighbors are mad about it. There was like an alternative title for it that they put in the print Wall Street Journal that Ian told me. It just said, aging stoners cause stink for neighbors. It's pretty funny.
1: Oh, right. What are you going to do with your time when you retire? Smoke weed, of course. I mean, there's not. What else is there to do? That kind of makes sense, actually, if they're smoking more weed.
0: Yeah, especially if your job didn't allow you. Like a government job or something, where you might get tested out.
1: Even if you're not being tested or anything like that, like, nobody's going to show up to high, work high. Okay, most people aren't going to show up to work high, right?
0: Probably especially most baby boomers.
1: Most people are working 40 hours a week or so, and so figure that in. And then, of course, you know, maybe you can smoke a little bit in the evening, but if you're every day you don't work, that's a 48 more hours you could potentially, you know, smoke more weed.
0: Yep, I agree.

0: they, you know, every
1: day. They have, like, a super dirty bong that they're
0: using. Yeah, we can think of certain
1: over.
0: People in our community like that. Not a whole lot, but at least one. And I think I can kind of understand, you know, where you're getting
2: yeah,
0: at.
2: Yeah.
0: And but also I can understand, you know, the average person who,
1: especially
0: know,
1: if they're using any of that, like,
0: you wouldn't notice.
1: Gooey stuff, like dabs or there's other stuff that's not exactly a dab that you can use that's still gooey. Like, I feel that has such a stronger smell and, like,
0: you know,
1: even stickier.
0: You know what also matters probably is how you smoke the weed, because now they got the TLC and the, you know, and the...
1: THC?
0: THC. Not yet, TLC, THC. like my mom. but, yeah, because if you're smoking it from some sort of...
2: And even vapes.
0: Vape, yeah.
1: Oh, yeah,
0: that's
1: yeah.
0: specifically a vape I'm thinking of, I guess. Yeah. I want to say pipe, but not really. A pipe would be...
1: Like, any of those, like, pens that have the boo in them that you can see, that smells so strong. Like, yeah, that's the thing that I've smelled coming from places the most out of, like, everything. And it also has, like, a particular, like, sweet smell, so you can tell that's what it is. But so.
0: Oh, yeah, yeah, for sure.
1: So it says her, this lady, Fiorella Teresi, her neighbors, a married couple in their 70s, which one of my grandpas that died, not the one that just died, he was smoking weed, like, the last few years of his life, too, and I was just, like, in shock by that. I never thought he would have done that, and so he just was, like, I don't know, maybe in pain, something like that.
2: So was it for a medical reason?
1: Yeah, probably, but he was doing it, like, often enough that, like, it was just, like, he wasn't keeping a secret. I was like, whoa, that is really mind-blowing for me, like... None of my grandparents did that openly before until all of a sudden.
0: Yeah, I definitely would say that I can't imagine anybody that I know, like adults,
1: in their 70s.
0: Smoking weed until I became an adult, especially. Mm-hmm. And I still think that most of the people, like, in my family and my circles were never really big weed smokers, if they ever even smoked at all. It was probably, like, a one-time thing, I can imagine, but... Probably, and that's funny because the people I'm thinking of are probably of that, you know, that hippie generation.
1: Like, your parents never did since you've been alive and knew about it.
0: You know, I can't, I'm sure, I know my dad smoked, and I know I suspect he probably smoked a bit of weed at some point, you know, he just grew up in the time frame, but I doubt my mom ever has. my dad certainly, he didn't smoke. I don't think he ever smoked while I was growing up.
1: Yeah.
0: Neither of my parents did, and I don't think my grandfather ever smoked. My grandmother on my other side never smoked, or certainly she never smoked around. I never saw. I mean, I didn't see her very often, but I never saw her smoke. Or it didn't smell like smoke in the house or anything like that.
1: Yeah.
0: You know, you kind of know the smell when people are smokers.
1: Mm-hmm. My same grandpa that started smoking weed at the end, he was always smoking cigarettes.
2: Mm.
1: And at the very end of his life, he stopped caring about going out to smoke it and would smoke inside the house. That was crazy. Like, because I didn't ever live in a time where people smoked inside. So it was, like, shocking. And also, like, it could wake me up. I'd be asleep and he'd start a cigarette in the living room and I would, like, wake up smelling it in, like, the room I was staying in.
0: Really are young.
1: Yeah, because it was just, like, that's so not normal to me.
2: That's a generational thing.
0: Definitely.
2: Back in the day.
1: He stopped caring.
2: I remember when I was a kid, I mean, people could smoke on airplanes. And it was funny because they had a non-smoking section and a smoking section.
0: Oh, they were right next to each other.
2: That's
1: so dumb.
0: What good is this? What's the point of the smoking and non-smoking section? Everybody could smell it.
2: But I remember, you know, working in offices where back in the 80s when smoking was still allowed.
0: Yeah.
2: There were certain executives, you know, there was one guy in particular, I never wanted to go in his office because the guy was a chain smoker and it smelled so bad.
1: Oh, my God.
0: You know, I will say, though, I do kind of remember it not being quite as bad in the non-smoking section.
2: In a plane?
0: No, not in a plane, but, like, maybe in a restaurant or something like that. So, it kind of made sense, I guess, but, it clearly wasn't for your health, right?
2: No,
0: it was just because you didn't like the smell or whatever, and you were trying to get away from people, like smoking in your face, like, as opposed to, you know, on the other side of the restaurant or something like that, yeah.
1: Yeah.
0: That was definitely a thing in the, you know, in the 80s, you know, the late 80s and early 90s.
2: Mm-hmm.
0: And then sometime in the, like, mid 90s, they started passing laws and phasing it out.
1: Yeah, I have a feeling that, like, there were sometimes when I was a kid that they would ask us if we want to be in a non-smoking section or... But
0: yeah, it probably was the case in some states, because not all states, you know, outlawed smoking immediately. And so you probably are remembering, you know, while your parents

0: or traveling or something like that, like in a hotel or something like that, smoking or non-smoking, or
1: I
0: don't even know, do they still have, they might even still have smoking and non-smoking rooms.
1: I don't know about
0: hotels.
1: If they do, but in almost every hotel I've ever stayed at, it always has like all 100% non-smoking in like all the rooms.
0: Yeah, I know that's a common thing, but I don't know if that's everywhere. I suspect there might still be some places that allow smoking.
2: The places that that I'm most aware of that still allow smoking, it's voted on by the membership, are what are called fraternal organizations.
0: Okay.
2: Right?
0: Yeah.
2: Like the Moose would be one, the Elks, the Eagles, American Legion, you know, those sorts of places. If the membership at that particular lodge votes yes, you know, by a majority, then they will allow smoking there, and vice versa.
1: Also, casinos.
2: The casinos, too.
1: And I actually smoked inside a casino just because I was like, I have to experience this at least once. That was
0: it's
1: fun.
0: It's definitely gotten...
1: Had, like, not Virginia Slims, they're Capris, but they're also, like, skinny.
0: It's definitely gotten to a point where... You really have to start thinking about where can you smoke, right? Like, it's not a – because they ban it almost everywhere
1: now. Yeah, like,
0: now.
1: Sarah called in one time a long time ago, like, probably one of the first calls I ever heard from Sarah, and she was saying that she went and, like, reported someone because they were smoking in, like, a smoking area of a hospital, but she didn't like it because she wanted to go outside to eat her sandwich. And she was only at the hospital because she likes their cafeteria.
0: That's funny.
2: Oh, I know another,
1: so she reported
2: another
1: this
2: place.
1: Where can that person smoke, you know?
2: Another place would be, for example, in Florida, if you're what I'd call a straight-up bar, and I think the definition is less than 5% of your revenue is due to food sales, so they might have, like, popcorn or chips behind the counter. Again, it's at the discretion of that particular bar. They can allow smoking. If they want to.
1: Oh, yeah. I would go to this bar. It was kind of like a dive gay bar in San Antonio that had this, like, karaoke area that was halfway outside. Like, if you looked up, you'd be like, oh, yeah, we're kind of, like, outside, but it looks covered. But anyways, and we could smoke in there. So I've smoked in there, too, just because, you know, beer, cigarette. And I only smoked for, like, a few years in my late teens, early 20s. But, yeah. It always felt like it would be cool if people could smoke again. But now I don't think so. Now I think it would totally not be cool if everywhere you went smelled like they were smoking inside.
0: Yeah, I kind of understand. You know what I remember when one of the earlier places that they banned smoking that just blew my mind when this came out was in New Jersey. They banned it in the prisons.
1: Huh.
0: And I'm like, how could they ban it in prison? Like of all places, like there's literally nothing to do in prison as it is, and that's literally all people do all day long is like smoke in the prison, at least at the time.
1: Yeah.
0: And the it's cigarettes
1: like
0: are like
1: movies.
0: The cigarettes are before I'm trying to think.
1: That's cruel and unusual.
0: Yeah, right. But Mark, you probably know more about what I'm talking about anyway, because of the time period. There's like a couple different like things that are used as currency basically in prison, and like the smokes were one of them, right?
1: Mark, you probably know more about this.
0: I think there's something that's replaced it. It's like some sort of food product. I know. College
1: coffee.
0: Did you already say
1: coffee?
0: College kids eat a lot of this stuff usually.
1: Ramen.
0: Yeah, ramen noodles.
3: It's probably ramen.
0: Out of here is a currency.
3: Definitely, cigarettes have been currency in prisons for a long time. Even for people who don't smoke, they can use them to trade for, you know, the stuff that they want in whatever way. They're small, they're compact, and they keep for a while. It's not like having, I don't know, a bushel of tomatoes. It's going to spoil on you. But, you know, it's, I imagine it was a pretty rough couple of months there in New Jersey prisons, if, in fact, it was the prisons that outlawed cigarettes, because a lot of jails did.
0: No, it was New Jersey, the state that banned it in all state prisons.
3: Yeah, I believe it. But I mean, I imagine it's a rough couple of months, and then, you know, people got over it.
2: Yep.
1: Maybe not.
0: I'm curious what the violence rate looked like during that time period.
1: Oh, yeah, that's a really...
3: There were probably a few people who didn't get over it.
0: Yeah.
1: Well, we have a caller, so let's go to Ricky from the Commonwealth. You're on Free Talk Live. What's on your mind?
4: Thank you there, Miss Bonnie. Brother Penguin. Brother Mark, good evening.
1: And also, Brother Kahuna is here.
2: Good evening.
1: Yeah, we have four people today.
4: Brother Kahuna, I didn't mean to miss you there. Well, you piqued my interest. You know, I wanted to say first, you know, you don't hear much of me, but, you know, politics is usually my thing, but it's really been weird lately. Trump is very difficult to deal with. You know, he does the brute force attack, and then it's over, and there's not much to say, and I don't want to just complain because everybody else is doing that. But But I wanted to call in because you piqued my interest on smoking.
0: I think we should bring
2: it. Are you going to take it up?
0: I definitely think we should bring it back.
4: I am a smoker. What are you telling me?
0: Okay.
1: Cigarettes, specifically?
4: Well, no, I believe in cannabis, too, of course. But, I mean, I smoke cigarettes. Yes, I do. And I'm 52, going to be 53 in December 25th. And I remember a whole different world. I can talk as now an official person, I guess. Cause it's funny because now
0: old person.
4: I thought being old was like 65, and now they consider you old legitimately. Like in your 50s.
1: I know. I actually think about the same thing.
0: I think anybody over 30 is old. What are you talking about?
1: I was going to say, I really don't think of people in their 50s as, like, old because of the fact that my parents are in their 50s and they don't look, like, super – they definitely – I don't think of old people, right?
0: 50's not.
1: I know.
0: 50's not like, retirement age. It's not gray hair.
3: I have a theory.
0: It's a little bit of gray hair, but it ain't gray hair.
3: So my theory is that from 55 to 64 is old people freshman class. We have 65 to 74. Those are the sophomores. Yeah. The 75 to 84, so those are your juniors, and then the 85 to 94s, those are the senior class. Mm-hmm. Anything above that, graduate
1: senior?
3: School.
1: Yeah. Oh, okay.
0: Yeah.
4: Well, back to smoking, you know, because of my age, I can think of things very different, you know, where smoking was, you could smoke anywhere, man.
0: Yeah.
4: I mean, you go into McDonald's, had ashtrays, you know, and all these things. But one of the things that I'm going to tell you right now that really is a pet peeve of mine are non-smokers, and I'll tell you why. It's not because they don't smoke.
0: We're not all the same, you know.
4: Because I don't know if any of you people ever done this. They used to have the Chinese buffets years ago.
0: Mm-hmm.
1: Yeah.
4: And I would go to this one, and they – oh, God, it used to make me mad. Because I would go there, and they had – like maybe, I don't know, four or five tables. That was the smoking section.
0: Mm-hmm.
4: And it was right next to the buffet. And they had this big area with like 30, 40 tables for non-smoking.
0: Mm-hmm.
4: And all the non-smokers would sit in the smoking section because they're too lazy to walk over to the buffet.
1: That's annoying.
4: And I used to go in there and they'd complain. They would complain that I'm smoking in the smoking section, far away from them, because they want to sit there, and it would drive me nuts.
1: That's so lazy. That's crazy lazy. 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I want to ask him what year that was and everything, but we're coming up on the break. More Free Talk Live coming up, 603-283-6160. 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
6: From Feature Story News in Washington, I'm Nick Harper. The death toll from the flooding in Nepal has now passed the 1,000 threshold, and around 4,000 people remain missing. Rescuers are struggling to reach some of the worst affected areas, including hydropower tunnels, where hundreds of workers are believed trapped. Nepal's foreign minister says the disaster warrants climate compensation rather than charity, given the country's negligible carbon footprint. FSN's Ishan Garg reports from New Delhi.
7: The UN has warned that some parts of Nepal are still out of reach and that the clock is ticking to provide support. The UN's resident coordinator in Nepal says thousands of children and pregnant women require medical help and nutritional support, and there is already a risk of diseases such as cholera, malaria and typhoid in areas where water has receded but has left several feet of silt in its wake.
6: Germany says Russia was responsible for an attempted drone attack on Leipzig airport last month. In response, the government has ordered the closure of the Russian Cultural Center in Berlin and is calling on the European Union to add extra sanctions to Russian nationals. Russia's foreign ministry says Moscow would respond to what it's describing as Germany's anti-Russian action. Shares in the fast fashion giant Shein dropped sharply on their first day of trading in Hong Kong on Tuesday in an initial public offering that valued the company at roughly a quarter of its peak worth of $100 billion. Ever since, Laura Westbrook has more from Hong Kong.
8: There has been quite a lot of excitement about this debut, but it has been a long time coming, and the company has been coming under pressure with those rising costs and tariffs as well, and that has hit its bottom line. Last year, it posted a profit of $2 billion, but in the first 3 months of the year, it swung to a $99 million loss, and that compares to nearly $400 million in profit in the first 3 months of last year.
6: U.S. Army Secretary Dan Driscoll has resigned after months of clashes with Defense Secretary Pete Hegseth. Driscoll, a close ally of Vice President J.D. Vance, is reported to have raised concerns that Hegseth was undermining Army readiness by firing generals responsible for modernization efforts. The departure leaves the Army without both its top civilian leader and its chief of staff, with the war with Iran now running for more than 6 months. A Las Vegas jury has found Dwayne Davis guilty of first-degree murder for orchestrating the 1996 killing of rap legend Tupac Shakur. Davis was not accused of pulling the trigger, but of planning the ambush and providing the gun. From Bureaus Worldwide, this is FSN.
9: Yep, we still do email. 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
1: Kahuna.
2: And Mr. Penguin.
3: And Mark Edge, remotely.
0: And we still have Ricky from the Commonwealth on the line. Ricky, I don't know if I hung up on you. I didn't mean to.
4: I'll tell you what happened, Miss Bonnie. You might find it interesting. You know, I'm blind and all, you know?
0: Yeah.
4: So on my Galaxy here, I have the side button. They have the volume up and down key. And I actually have my phone set up.
0: Mm-hmm.
4: So when the phone, because Android's very miserable with the way it is. You have to answer the phone anyway, you know?
1: Mm-hmm.
4: But I have it set up for the answer. You hit the volume up key, and you hit the power button, which is the side key to hang up. And you were talking, because I thought, you know, you're going to move on. And I was hitting the button right as you were asking your question, and I got your question.
0: Oh, okay. So it was you. Okay. I thought it might have been you, but I thought it also could have been me.
4: Not that, Miss Bonnie. But back to smoking, because this is very important, you know. That was actually the early 90s. I believe it was like 92.
0: Mm.
2: For what?
0: What, his story about them being in the Chinese restaurant?
2: Oh, great. Okay, gotcha.
4: 1992 here in Pennsylvania. And I'll be honest with you, non-smokers, I can understand Sarah being one of these people. She's a
2: She's definitely one of those people.
4: The most obnoxious people who think they rule the damn world.
1: Nah.
0: You can't say that about everyone in the whole group, but I can see what he means in a way. Like, the fact that they got laws passed all over the country to where a restaurant can't even have a smoky section if they want, that's kind of evidence of
2: this. This is definitely unfair to blame on non-smokers, but it's 100% fair to blame this on...
0: Sarah? I'm just kidding.
2: Yeah, Sarah. but no, there's a type. There's just a type of person.
0: Yeah, like a busybody.
2: Body kind of, you know, person that, you know, is just so obsessed with controlling everybody else.
0: Mm-hmm.
2: And unfortunately, they have a base, you know, and...
0: But we don't actually know that Ricky isn't, like, the same thing, but as a smoker. No, I'm just kidding, Ricky. I know.
4: I'm a courteous smoker.
2: Do you same thing?
4: Before you go into all that, I'm going to tell you right now. I'm a legitimate person. I'm a grown-up, you know what I mean? And I'm not obnoxious or anything. I don't go out and blow smoke. I have blown smoke in people's face. But that's another story. That was a deliberate act.
0: Oh.
4: And I think anybody has done that at some point.
3: How do you find their faces?
0: He wasn't always blind. He got blind.
2: I honestly can see that being
3: By a person who you blew smoke in their face, right?
2: I could totally think that would be a fair, you know, shot at somebody that's like complaining about you. You know, it's like, and you blew smoke in their face as a consequence because they're being a.
0: Yeah.
2: Yeah. I can't say on air.
4: I've done that. Well, I know you can't say it. I've heard Brother Ian say it, but that on the air. But that's another story too. You know, we got us from the 80s. Our language. It's questionable at times, you know?
2: Yeah.
0: I think we just shouldn't push it.
2: But you know what's funny about the language, though? It's always the case. Like, every generation of the past is like, got worse language or, you know, it, like, the younger generations always think the older generations are, you know, like, there's things that they say that, you know, you would never say. Or you, well, as a young person, you would never say them anyway.
0: Like a bad word?
2: A younger person. I don't mean like language, like curse words or something like that. Every young person would say I'm a racist as an example. And I'm only in my 40s, but I would think every person in their 60s is a racist. Like, you know, it's sort of like that, right? Like,
0: that's a good point.
2: It's like, I mean, it's just because you grew up in a different generation and it's like, you know, more and more is considered to be racist, and it gets to a point where it's just kind of absurd, right?
0: Yeah, like things are more and more just not okay, dude. That's not okay anymore because it. What's the word? Like, it's woke, like, obviously,
2: just,
0: but...
2: It's just a joke, dude. Like relax.
0: Especially when it's a joke, yeah.
2: Yeah, like, I mean, I can get it. Like, I get it, like, if you're deliberately, like, being a mean person, like,
0: yeah,
2: I get that, right? Like, a racist, right? Like, totally get it. Like, not cool, but...
0: The new thing they're saying, like, the youngest generation is saying is, like, if you make jokes about race... You're just not even funny, and you're not, like, intelligent enough to make an actually good joke. And it's like, that's not true. When I was in middle school,
2: the
0: funniest thing, you know, they were the best jokes, like, all around. Like, the black kid would say something to you about being a white girl back, and it'd be just as funny. Like, it was never, like we're secretly, all of our feelings are hurt. Like, no, it was so funny. Like, it was, like, the best thing ever.
3: The thing is, like, I'm bitter that these people are saying that Richard Pryor and Eddie Murphy aren't funny.
2: The thing is, it's not like the thing is, it's not like people of our generation. Well, I don't know about you, Bonnie, but like people of a little bit older generation, slightly older generation than you, like we weren't racist. We were just, you know, all the different races and, you know, and not just race, but race as an example, you know. We would make fun of ourselves,
0: yeah,
2: right?
0: Like, play upon stereotypes,
2: right,
0: but
2: like,
0: not actually be
2: right.
0: Like, no, but for real, bro, because you're Asian, you can't drive.
2: Not,
0: for real, bro.
2: Yeah,
0: like,
2: we're not telling somebody. We're not telling somebody to get to the back of the bus because they're black, unless it's a joke, right? Like, and
0: yeah.
2: We're not actually seriously, you know, like tell them to get
0: and
2: to the back of the bus.
0: And the fact that you can't joke about something like that is actually raises tension. But did you say something, Ricky?
4: Not to get on a tangent, because I could get on a tangent with this race stuff, definitely. But on another note, you see, something interesting about me is, see, I started, to tell you about my smoking here, when I was young, I started smoking a pipe and cigars at 15, because here in Pennsylvania, you only need to be 15 at the time to buy a cigar.
2: That's hilarious.
3: Nice.
4: It's true. And I did that, and I progressed to cigarettes, actually, probably when I hit 21. And the funny thing was, for me, my cigarette was the Camel non-filter, and I still love them. But I can't find them. Nobody has them anymore.
1: It's a man's cigarette.
4: They're $15 a pack, if you can find them. But nobody has them anymore. But right now I'm smoking Marlboro 100s, actually. I break the filter off, you know.
1: Right, yeah, we don't need the filter. No,
4: the filter's no good.
1: What was the slogan for Camel back in the day? Was like, I'd walk a mile for a Camel, I think, right? Something like that.
4: Camels are good.
1: Yeah.
4: But you know what? Can I tell you something about that filter? And this is important. I mean, another reason why I felt pretty good about it is they found out at a point, and I remember hearing this years ago, what happens is, I always say this, the cigarette manufacturers meant to rip off their customers, not kill them, because what happened is they came up with this idea in the 50s somewhere of a filter, because they did testing, and they realized that if you take a hit off of this filter, you can get twice as much nicotine per hit.
1: Mm.
4: And they said, hey, we could put a little less tobacco in there, you know? And but later on they found out what happens is, due to the way they do things, these things are sitting in the warehouse 6-9 months. And what they do is they grow mold in the filter.
0: Hmm.
2: Oh,
0: I also heard that they have glass, like fiberglass in the filter that gets in your lungs.
4: That's only menthol.
0: Oh, I didn't know that.
4: I smoke full flavor. And that's another problem I got. Thank you, Ms.
0: Menthol smokers, too.
4: I don't understand people that smoke menthol.
2: See, you're racist,
4: like,
2: man.
4: Tobacco. I'm a
2: menthol smoker. For black people.
0: That's
2: what it started in here.
0: And Bonnie's, because that's what
4: I
0: would smoke.
4: I like the taste of tobacco. I like the flavor. All this other stuff. You know, and I do roll my own, so I can change smoke. But I buy them too, because I'm too lazy to roll them when I go out. But, I mean, I don't understand the menthol. And they're always trying to shove them on you, too, because everybody's smoking this menthol stuff, and you got to be specific with them so you don't get the wrong cigarettes. And I'll tell you another thing, too. This is something new. Well, you can't taste the tobacco. That's what I understand about it. It is something new, and I've had it happen to me. If you buy cigarettes in a pack or if you buy a bag of tobacco in a sealed bag, you walk out that store, they won't take it back. It's really weird. They won't. And they could be anywhere, including a gas station. And I don't know what that's about.
0: I wonder incidents happened that made them make that law, or if they just decided one day.
2: Is that a law, or is that just a policy of the store?
0: Oh, okay.
3: Or is it just the type of people who buy tobacco?
4: I know, at least here in Pennsylvania, it's been that way for a good number of years.
2: I can kind of see that. Like, I probably wouldn't want to smoke something that was returned, I don't know.
0: One thing that always shocks me is you can return used makeup.
2: Really?
0: I don't think they resell it, but you can return it.
2: Interesting.
0: It kind of makes sense in a way because
4: I think you're right, Miss Bonnie, because I don't think it's the cigarettes. Because I think stores have, and that's another thing, when I was young, you could return anything. But stores don't want to take it back. And they especially don't want to take it back if you pay cash.
0: That makes, you don't have a receipt or something. I searched, why can't you return unopened tobacco.
4: Stores don't want to take stuff back anymore. You know,
2: That's a super recent thing.
0: Oh, really?
2: Yeah, let me explain why. So part of it has to do with
0: tax.
2: Okay, so Amazon basically is especially blamed on Amazon. They have this ridiculously liberal policy on returns, so you could return anything for any reason.
0: I've noticed that. I thought you were gonna
2: say anyway, it's basically resulted in people being habitual returners. And at some point, every return you lose money on. And so if people are returning, they buy one, let's say they buy five items and they return all but one of them, you're not making any money, you're losing money. And so people have gotten into this habit of just returning, they buy something to try it on and then they return it because it doesn't.
0: Yeah, people have been doing that with clothes for years now. Like
2: clothes especially, but it's not
0: like
2: just
0: stealing,
2: clothes.
0: Really. Yeah. Just not wearing it with the tax.
1: Buy a dress for a party and then return.
0: Yeah. I've seen dresses that you buy online that come with a crazy tag that would damage, you can't hide it.
2: Yeah.
0: So you have to take it off. Yeah.
2: So Steve, you're talking about something that happened that has been going on for, many, many, many generations probably.
0: Oh, really?
2: But what people are doing is way worse than buying something, wearing it, and then returning it. Because that's, not a regular thing. We're talking about people who are literally buying wardrobes worth of clothing and keeping a couple of pairs of things that they bought, of the wardrobes that they bought.
0: Yeah, because they're, too anxious to try on things in person, so they just buy everything to show.
2: They won't go to a retail store and try stuff on and then choose not to buy it where it can be resold. No, they buy it on Amazon and then wherever. It doesn't have to be Amazon.
0: Yeah.
2: But they buy it. Amazon's just sort of the cause or the contributing factor of the problem, because once Amazon started doing, everybody had to start basically accepting any kind of return, and therefore people expect it, and therefore we're in the situation where these returns are building up, and so much of the there's just the amount of returns is so ridiculous that it actually becomes a you end up losing money. But it's even kind of, it's not, and the interesting thing is some of the stuff is justifiable returns, I think. Clothing is not maybe in most of these cases where a lot of that kind of return, but electronics and things like that, because the stuff is such garbage. Half the stuff you get off Amazon, 4 out of 5 items it either doesn't last or it breaks before you've even had a chance to use it. It's cheap, but it's so cheap that it's not usable.
0: A lot of chargers you get at gas stations work twice.
2: Yeah, same thing, right? And it's just the stuff has gotten to a point where the product that people are getting and the products that companies are designing is just such garbage that it's hard to find something that is not garbage, and you'll pay 10 times as much, but it'll be worth it, because if you pay $1 for something and it doesn't work, period, you've just wasted time, energy, and money, and you might not return it because it's just so cheap, but at the same time, it's if you have to do that 5, 6, 7, 8, 9, 25 times before you find something that's decent, and some of those times you spent, actual money on multiple different items, and some of those more expensive items were still just the same cheap stuff that you were paying $1 for, it's
0: Well, thank you for the call, Ricky. We have Tim in Florida on the line. Tim, you're on Free Talk Live. What's on your mind?
5: Hello, yes. I'd like to draw attention to
3: And I believe they probably have actually instituted it by now, but the FDA, I believe it was years ago, passed a regulation regarding the reduction of nicotine in cigarettes, as well as the whole menthol thing, which I'm sure you've all heard about. You know, supposedly they were trying to ban menthol. I don't.
0: Yeah, whatever happened to that? Because I remember on Free Talk Live we talked about that, and there were people saying it was racist to ban it, and that was crazy.
2: I remember that.
0: Yeah.
2: But it did come off as kind of racist.
0: And like somebody on the show was trying to argue, like, it's just racist to assume that black people smoke menthols. And I was like, I don't remember if I was on,
2: well,
0: but I remember thinking,
2: wasn't that a statistic?
0: That's a fact.
2: Like that's a statistic.
0: Yeah.
2: And
0: so,
2: the
0: like,
2: thing
0: somebody else on the show
2: too.
0: Looked it up, right?
2: Yeah, yeah. Like, it's not, it's.
0: Of course, it's kind of racist, quote unquote, to just assume you meet a random black person, like, what are you smoking?
2: It's gonna
0: menthol, like,
2: that might be racist.
0: Yeah.
2: It's also racist to ban menthol and nothing else because you don't like, obviously it's because you don't like black people. I mean, like, there's what other reason could you possibly have
0: for
2: banning menthol over, unless there's something different about menthol.
0: It might help them live longer, though, so what if it's the opposite of racist? Yeah. No, but also,
2: either way, it comes off as targeting a specific racial group that likes
0: a
2: particular cigarette.
0: I think that their idea is like, oh, if we ban menthols, then people will be less likely to get a habit. Because, like, I know for me, like, I did not smoke, like, regular cigarettes at first. I started with menthols.
2: But that doesn't even make sense, though, because isn't menthols, like, the worst cigarettes that you could, like, that?
0: That's just what people say.
2: Like,
0: I smoked the
2: there's no taste to it or something?
0: Mintiest minty ones you can find called Marlboro Smooths. Marlboro Smooths, I can't even say it. Those are, like, so minty, and a lot of people hated them. Like, they'd be like, oh, you have a cigarette? What do you have? Oh, never mind. Not even to, like, bum a cigarette. Like, but
2: it was always
0: I loved
2: ridiculous.
0: Them.
2: So I don't know anything about smoking, really, but I always was under the impression that menthols were, like, you want to get a kid not to smoke, give him a menthol, right? Like, so that was,
0: maybe,
2: I don't like it.
0: Maybe it's just that I like mint. Maybe that's all there is to it.
1: Yeah, so I just looked it up. So the stat is approximately 80 to 85% of black adults who smoke use menthol cigarettes, and tobacco companies aggressively marketed menthol cigarettes to black communities since the 1950s and 60s.
0: Oh, wow. I wonder why. Like, that's such a random
3: thing. I've got a funny story about that.
0: Yeah.
3: I was at a cash register. A guy comes up. It was my first week working at one of these dollar stores. Black guy comes up. He looks up at the cigarettes. He says, "Give me a pack of Newports." I said, "Okay, sir." He says, "Just kidding. I wanted to see what you'd say." I'm like, what? And
0: that would throw me off for sure.
3: But what you said about, you know, the intent, you know, the do-gooders, you know, that always get involved with making these regulations, you know, oh, well, if we ban menthol, it'll be less addictive. That's probably the same theory behind, you know, making cigarettes more expensive, which, you know, just makes it more expensive for parents who also have to feed their kids. And the nicotine reduction is also, you know, like, oh, people won't be as hooked on cigarettes. No, they just smoke more.
0: Yeah, that
2: right.
0: makes sense.
3: And they increase their chance of lung cancer.
2: And, you know, honestly, that might have even been something that was pushed by, like, you know, people often think that, like, laws are pushed, you know, by do-gooders, but often they're not. It's pushed often by industry itself, either looking to create barriers so that other companies smaller companies can't get into the market, or it's to sell more cigarettes, right? Like, you would think that's a help.
0: Yeah, that
2: maybe
0: makes
2: they're
0: sense.
2: Trying to reduce nicotine in cigarettes because, you know, for your health, but it may not be. It may just be that the cigarette companies realize that if they get a law passed that everybody does it, then they'll end up selling more cigarettes and making more money. Even if the margins are lower, they might make more money.
3: Well, they're doing that with marijuana now. So this is crazy. I was doing an Instacart delivery. I walk into one of these wine stores that also sells the THC drinks, right? Hemp-derived THC products, and they've got a sign up. Now, this was folded into the, the budget, you know, the big omnibus budget that they were fighting over, and they wouldn't pass it, and Trump's like, pass it. Folded into that. Yeah, that's the one. And folded into that was this ban on hemp-infused THC products. Now, Trump and DeSantis are both heavily invested in the medical marijuana industry in Florida.
2: Mm-hmm.
3: So
2: yeah.
3: I think it might have something to do with that. And I think you're right about the tobacco industries, too. If people have to smoke twice as much to get the same fix, they're going to spend twice as much.
2: Yeah, it's amazing how much things are often pushed forward as, you know, for some good cause, and the reason is nothing to do, you know, with the reason that's given for why something should be passed or why something is being proposed.
0: Like, I know Tim has called
2: it's personal. It's just personal profit for somebody.
0: I know how Tim has called in about Kratom before, and I used to do Kratom. And one thing I've seen when I was trying to find, like, facts online to find out if it was, like, actually as bad for me as some people say, just these articles that would pop up about, like, people can have seizures and stuff like this. And, like, there was just, like, absolutely no proof. It was always just, like, a cop saying, I just got there and he was having a seizure and they had Kratom in their system. And it's like they had a whole bunch of other stuff in their system.
2: Yeah, I was
0: going
2: to say, what else did they have in their system, though, too? Yeah, there's a whole bunch of reasons that, you know, stuff
0: happens. They probably don't want to do something that's not like alcohol or cigarettes. Most, you know what I mean? So they're like, yeah, we don't like this Kratom. That's like a new industry. We want them to just continue drinking alcohol.
2: I mean, and remember, there's also other, you know, competitors, you know, other companies competing. It may not be in that particular industry. And so if you're not in, you know, the weed industry, you're going to be anti-weed. But if you're in the weed industry, you might be anti-cigarettes, right? Like, it just all depends on, you know, what other market forces are at play and who's willing to pay what. And there's a story about Meta here, and hopefully that we get to. And it's kind of a very similar situation. It's like Meta was pushing for, like, age attestation and stuff. And it's like, you think, well, why would they do that? Well, it's because they're being sued, and they want to force all of their competitors into having to do the same thing that they're doing, and also because they're actually they're trying to force it into the OS or the operating system, so they don't have to do anything.
0: The iPhone stores and stuff.
2: Yeah.
0: Well, before
2: we
0: get into that, thank you for the call, Tim. We didn't really like wrap up this other story.
2: Yeah, no. I'm sorry, I wasn't trying to.
0: No, but it is related.
2: I see. Sorry, but yeah.
0: What you're saying. Just want to see. This, what's the reasoning behind these people that are mad that other people are smoking? It's not that it doesn't affect other people at all. Like, it can. So let's see.
2: Smoking weed now.
0: Yeah, smoking weed. To argue her case, the woman who was mad about people smoking in her condo or whatever it was, she held a piece of toilet paper by the crack in their front door to test the skunky draft. And this is like a condo, a high-rise, in Miami. She held a piece of toilet paper by the crack in their front door to test the skunky draft and found it strong enough to make the tissue wave like a flag. She placed multiple calls to police, but said officers were reluctant to knock on the couple's door late at night. Oh, it's a one specific couple. Whoa. She had – you should go knock on the door and talk to your neighbors, lady.
1: I find it hard to believe that the weed itself would cause that to happen.
0: Yeah, like the movement? Not the AC? I thought she was going to say that, like, had a brown stain or something.
1: No, like – it's just a very thin piece of paper that's going to move, obviously, if there's a breeze.
2: Here's the thing. If there's a fan aimed at the door, you know, to get the smoke out, okay, sure. You may have smoke coming in your face, but that doesn't mean it's the smoke that's coming. It's not the smoke that has the force. It's the wind that's pushing the smoke.
0: Yeah, they like smoking.
2: Right? So it could be that there could be almost no weed smell, and you're just receiving it, the brunt of it, because that's, you know,
0: it could be there
2: is a lot of, you know, weed smoke, and it's not as much the fan. But either way, it's
0: I was really surprised they said the draft. I was like, really? I thought she was going to say, and then she brought it into the studio where we interviewed her, and it still smelled like weed or something like that. Okay, more Free Talk Live coming up, 603-283-6160. 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
8: From Feature Story News in Washington, I'm Nick Harper. The death toll from the flooding in Nepal has now passed the 1,000 threshold, and around 4,000 people remain missing. Rescuers are struggling to reach some of the worst affected areas, including hydropower tunnels, where hundreds of workers are believed trapped. Nepal's foreign minister says the disaster warrants climate compensation rather than charity, given the country's negligible carbon footprint. FSN's Ishan Garg reports from New Delhi.
9: The UN has warned that some parts of Nepal are still out of reach and that the clock is ticking to provide support. The UN's resident coordinator in Nepal says thousands of children and pregnant women require medical help and nutritional support. And there is already a risk of diseases such as cholera, malaria and typhoid in areas where water has receded but has left several feet of silt in its wake.
8: Germany says Russia was responsible for an attempted drone attack on Leipzig airport last month. In response, the government has ordered the closure of the Russian Cultural Center in Berlin and is calling on the European Union to add extra sanctions to Russian nationals. Russia's foreign ministry says Moscow would respond to what it's describing as Germany's anti-Russian action. Shares in the fast fashion giant Shein dropped sharply on their first day of trading in Hong Kong on Tuesday in an initial public offering that valued the company at roughly a quarter of its peak worth of $100 billion. Ever since, Laura Westbrook has more from Hong Kong.
10: There has been quite a lot of excitement about this debut, but it has been a long time coming, and the company has been coming under pressure with those rising costs and tariffs as well, and that has hit its bottom line. Last year, it posted a profit of $2 billion, but in the first 3 months of the year, it swung to a $99 million loss, and that compares to nearly $400 million in profit in the first 3 months of last year.
8: The U.S. Army Secretary Dan Driscoll has resigned after months of clashes with Defense Secretary Pete Hegseth. Driscoll, a close ally of Vice President J.D. Vance, is reported to have raised concerns that Hegseth was undermining Army readiness by firing generals responsible for modernization efforts. The departure leaves the Army without both its top civilian leader and its chief of staff, with the war with Iran now running for more than 6 months. A Las Vegas jury has found Dwayne Davis guilty of first-degree murder for orchestrating the 1996 killing of rap legend Tupac Shakur. Davis was not accused of pulling the trigger, but of planning the ambush and providing the gun. From bureaus worldwide, this is FSN.
11: With FSN Spotlight, I'm Simon Marks. Today, looking in more detail at the weekend's tragedy in the Mediterranean. A passenger ferry capsized off northern Cyprus, leaving at least 8 people dead and 18 missing. The captain and 7 members of his crew were arrested. The accident has put renewed focus on the hazardous conditions in which ferries often operate in the region. Borzu Daragai is international affairs correspondent for the Independent newspaper.
12: I think it comes in the context of severe weather conditions. It's interesting that this ferry was supposed to leave a day earlier, according to the accounts in the Turkish Cypriot media, and it was delayed because of weather. And the prime minister of the Turkish Republic of North Cyprus was quoted in the media as saying that the winds were up to 160 kilometers, and there were reports of hail that had been impeding ferry traffic in this part of the seas for the last couple days. It's not clear whether the ship owners, ship operators decided to leave despite the weather, whether the weather had died down, but there is this context of bad weather and high winds.
11: And indeed, on social media, you can find all sorts of dramatic videos showing previous ferries making their way through awful weather in the Med. Some EU diplomats in Cyprus say they fear the ferry involved in the weekend's disaster may have been in poor physical condition. With FSN Spotlight, I'm Simon Marks.
8: In the main news again, the death toll from the catastrophic floods in Nepal has now passed 1,000, with around 4,000 people still missing. Germany says Russia was responsible for an attempted drone attack on Leipzig airport last month. Moscow has described Berlin's response as anti-Russian action, and shares in the fast fashion giant Shein have dropped sharply on their first day of trading. That's Feature Story News, Nick Harper reporting.
13: Publicists everywhere agreed this week that the nation's celebrities are in dire need of more fame, stressing that all 6 billion of the world's populace should know every U.S. celebrity by name and face by now. Publicists are calling for an emergency influx of buzz, heat, press, and word of mouth to be administered to the nation's celebrities immediately in order to prevent crucial fame levels from becoming dangerously low. Novelist Edward Milligan told reporters this week that in his new book, By the Water's Edge, he has fleshed out in meticulous detail his own huge and stunningly shitty world. Using in-depth research and the power of his own imagination, Milligan was able to conjure out of thin air every hackneyed character, trite street name, and horseshit backstory in the fictional town of Connor's Cove. The complete f***ing hack proudly said he has created a universe that readers will feel they can actually reach out and touch. Sources say the prolific writer has not yet been punched repeatedly in the face. In other news, McDonald's opens a new senior citizen play place.
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1: Kahuna.
2: Mr. Penguin.
3: And Mark Edge, remotely.
0: And I don't know if you guys wanted to continue talking about the old people smoking weed situation.
2: Is there more to the story?
1: Yeah, there's an end.
0: We had a lot. There's a lot more in the article because we had a lot to say, but I'm just going to start reading like about this next person. Josefa Ippolito Shepherd, a senior who works as a public health scientist, called a plumber when she started feeling sick from fumes in her Washington, D.C. home, a smell she described as like feces.
2: I definitely see that.
0: Yeah, I can actually too. The plumber told her the issue wasn't the pipes. She later learned it was pot vapors. That's so funny if you're a plumber and you come over and like, you just smell tons of weed and the old lady's like, I think there's a sewer line broken in my house. That's crazy. Thus began a years-long battle with her neighbor over what she alleged were all but constant marijuana smells seeping into her home from the adjoining duplex. Okay, that makes sense again. Mm-hmm. The fumes gave her headaches, nausea, and trouble breathing. I wonder if that's true. I don't know. She said, because, I mean, if you thought it was a sewer at first, like, I could see that being psychosomatic and you start to think, like, I think I'm getting sick because, like, of course you shouldn't be exposed to a sewer pipe.
2: I could see the just smells making somebody sick and not being like something
0: poisoning.
2: Yeah, poisoning of some kind.
0: And maybe if you've just like never smelled weed and it really is as constant as she's saying, like those people are so constantly smoking. Maybe it really could get her like secondhand high.
2: But I don't even think that it could even be just the smell. Like, because it's not just weed that makes people sick. When it comes to smells, it's all sorts of things.
0: Yeah.
2: I get sick. Okay, not really. But I get sick when my partner makes these, like, creamy garlic noodles that are just like, oh, my God. Like, how do you – I mean, it's just awful, the smell, right? Like, obviously, not everybody thinks that. But, yeah, like, I could see it. And I don't – I'm not going to get, like, sick or feel like I'm going to throw up or anything from it. But I could definitely see somebody – you know, who's more sensitive
0: saying, like,
2: to that kind of
0: psychosomatic
2: thing.
0: Like, the closest I can...
2: I don't think psychosomatic is probably quite the right word here, because it's
3: all in her head.
2: Yeah, like, I don't know, like, obviously it's not gonna...
0: But if it really is, like, enough to actually be getting her, like, a little bit of secondhand high, I could see her thinking it is, her sick. But also...
2: It could be psychosomatic, right? But, like, I don't necessarily know that smell making you sick is that in and of itself, you know what I mean?
0: Yeah, okay, I see what you mean. Like, definitely, like, perfumes make me sick. Like, if somebody walks past me at Walmart or something and they, like, really smell like perfume, like,
2: I mean, people can be allergic to stuff, too, right? Like, allergic to certain... And it
0: people
2: may not
0: can be
2: the,
0: allergic to
2: it. It may not really be the smell so much as the... So, I mean, the things... Okay, so you have to kind of understand what a smell is. It's particles, and they're made up of something, right?
0: Mm-hmm.
2: So, if something smells, it could make you sick, even if it doesn't make somebody else sick, you know.
0: I've heard for a long time that secondhand high is, like, not real, but I don't know if that's true.
2: Secondhand smoke?
0: Yeah, like high from the smoke.
2: Oh,
0: but
2: I see.
0: That could just be another pothead myth, because they have a lot of pothead myths out there, like that it prevents cancer and so. I don't know. Not saying I know that for sure that that's a myth, but it feels like it. So she's in this years-long battle with her neighbor over the smell of marijuana seeping into her home. The fumes gave her headaches, nausea, and breathing trouble. She said, the smell was so bad that one Christmas she slept in her car. If it helps you, go ahead, she said of weed, but don't impose that on someone else. Which is, like, kind of a good point that these people are, like, choosing to, even if it was just a smell, they're imposing the smell on this person's house, you know?
2: I mean, there's other things. Are we going to start banning, I don't know, what are the Indian curry or something?
0: Oh, God.
2: What's this?
0: We're getting racist territory again.
2: I mean, that
1: is a good point. That is a good point, because my sister lived in a high-rise apartment with that exact thing going
2: right,
1: on. And I was visiting her for a few days, and man, that That was powerful.
2: Yeah,
1: like,
2: I
1: don't like Indian food, and I don't like that smell.
2: Right, and I'm not saying it because I'm trying to be racist or anything.
0: I'm saying it because it's a legitimate,
2: I think, complaint in some respect, but at the same time, the point that I'm trying to make is that...
0: Like, where's the line?
2: Yeah, right, yeah. Where's the line? Ultimately, I think what some of this comes down to is if you can't handle living next to other people that are going to be...
0: Someone in a duplex, yeah.
2: Yeah, it may not be the appropriate housing for you.
1: Well, that's a fair point, although I think... I feel like there perhaps is some duty on the person generating the smell in this case,
0: too. Talked about this before with David from New Mexico, where he had people come move right next to him with a loud generator.
1: Yeah.
0: And I was kind of seeing his point in a way because it's like, it is not a physical attack, but at what point... Does something actually affecting you just not count? Because it could be that his cortisol is raised because he has to hear this noise all day. You know what I mean? Like, the other two hosts were, like, arguing the opposite. I just don't know.
3: Noise strikes your eardrum.
1: Yeah.
0: That's
3: right? There's force involved,
0: right? That's a good point.
2: Right, but I think you kind of have to back up because, generally speaking, what's not prohibited is it's kind of hard to say you can complain about it when you also had a choice. I mean, okay, I understand that in some situations you don't have a choice, like because you're under 18 or whatever and living with your parent. But the point that I'm making is, generally speaking, as adults at least, you have a choice in terms of
0: where to live,
2: right? Yeah. And if you are going to go into a community, for example, and buy a condo, what are the rules with a condo? What are the rules? You know, like, there's going to be rules. And if you look at those rules and they're not strict enough for you, well, then, you know, what right do you have to complain when you accepted those terms?
0: Yeah.
2: And, you know, when you went in the first place? If
0: a reasonable person would know.
2: Right, like, I mean, if there's
3: In this situation, likely the curry cooker is not protected,
1: The
3: medical marijuana user is.
1: Yeah.
3: And that's the issue, right? Like, the condominium can't say anything about somebody's medical procedure or their prophylactic device or whatever. And that, I mean, you know, so the condo can't solve all the problems here.
0: No. Medical curry.
2: you might be correct, and at which point the complaint may be valid, but it may be valid in the sense that the complaint is valid against the law, not the neighbor or maybe the condo association or something like that. It just changes where the complaint needs to be focused.
0: Well, this lady sued her neighbor.
3: The reality is that every time the government gets involved, whether it's protecting people's right to smoke marijuana or, and you give your rights up when you live in a condominium, right? You can't have a 120-pound Doberman because those are against the rules. You can't, you know, cook a combination of, curry and peanut butter or whatever if your neighbors complain about it.
0: Yeah, that's
2: well,
0: true.
2: Well, I don't necessarily know if it may not be fair to complain about something if it wasn't, you know, if it's not prohibited by your kind of association, you're kind
0: of accepting. That's what I was thinking. Like,
2: you're accepting that
0: they might not
2: may
0: put
2: be,
0: curry in
2: even
0: the
2: if, even if nobody's doing that agreement. Currently, if somebody might move in next door because you don't control who gets to move in next door, so you're also accepting that there's a possibility you may have to move at some point. Especially
3: odors are going to definitely be covered in any HOA.
0: Yeah. I guess that's probably true. I never really noticed anything like that, but I bet that's true.
2: And so this might be a situation where this is a valid complaint, and it's really the neighbor who needs to quit it or move.
0: It looks like this person, her neighbor.

0: whole place.
1: Yeah,
2: I don't. So
1: but
2: I don't.
1: The actual vaporizers,
2: Steve,
1: they cause very little smoke.
2: I'm gonna counter that. And so the thing is that you're right that there are, but I also have to wonder if there's the method of intake can impact, for example, how quickly something takes effect, right?
0: Yeah.
2: So if you're in pain and the pain doesn't last long, you may need something that you inhale as opposed to something that
1: vaporizer.
2: Right?
1: And I don't even mean a vape, like that still sinks, like
2: and maybe
1: a vaporizer.
2: And now you've like right, and you might be able to counter that with saying, well, yes, but there is another solution, like a vaporizer. Maybe vaporizer is more effective than even smoking, right? Weed, for example. I don't know.
0: Your point. I'm just raising the point that. I don't, obviously we don't know the circumstances here.
2: Right.
0: You know, the person who was supposedly,
2: obviously
0: caused this fall. Yeah.
1: That's covered here.
0: Is it?
1: It says in court, he said cannabis helped him fall asleep after restaurant shifts. He couldn't eat gummies because they upset his stomach, he said.
0: Okay.
2: There you go.
1: But you know, there's more than just gummies. You can look at the ingredients in the gummies and then try another edible of some sort,
2: That does sound like also another possibility. But maybe his stomach is very sensitive and he can't. Let's just assume for a moment maybe he's a very sensitive stomach.
1: Yeah.
2: So nothing in the cannabis world that he can buy. Infuser or something that he said?
1: Vaporizer. I'm pretty sure it's what it's called. It makes the smell, but it's like so much less strong. It's like you put the weed in, and it's in a little chamber.
2: Do you know if that's as effective?
1: Honestly, I just don't know. I know that lots of old people that get it for medical reasons start with that because they aren't used to smoking. Like maybe they're not a smoker at all.
0: Yeah.
1: It's way more like it's like a vapor that's scented like weed, and then you blow it out and it goes away very fast. I've only used it like twice. So, and it's like a very different situation because it kind of does burn the back of your throat because you were literally inhaling like a vapor that time. But anyways, so maybe that's another reason you could say you can't do it. He said, I would also like to say I'm not Snoop Dogg. I do not and could not smoke marijuana all day and night. Did you have something to say, Mark?
3: Well, no, I'm just, I'm listening.
1: Oh, I thought you raised your hand.
3: I wonder whether there's a personality conflict going on, because that's what I'm hearing. Sorry, I can't eat gummies. Upsets my stomach.
2: Yeah. here's another thing is, like, some people are just super sensitive to smells and just other stuff that, and it may be that this person is rarely smoking weed, but doesn't take much, and it could be that this guy moves out, and there's still that lingering odor for years, and this person could continue to have a complaint.
1: I'll be like, I smell this, and everybody around me is like, I don't smell it.
2: I'm the opposite. Like, I don't. Most stuff I just don't smell unless it's something really strong, like green garlic noodles. And so, this is exactly it. It's like what's reasonable to one person is not necessarily going to be reasonable to another. Different smells are going to bother different people differently. Living with roommates or living next to other people in close proximity. It's a hard thing to do, and probably a good portion of the world lives in close proximity to other human beings, and I don't know how people put up with it or handle it.
1: Yeah, one thing that was so annoying when I lived in an apartment, my last apartment in San Antonio, was like every time I tried to walk Cocut, the person whose door faced mine, it was like they had superpowers and knew that I was about to do that, and they would do it at the same time with their big black dog. That then I'd have to wait for like a few minutes for them to go. It was so
2: annoying.
1: I mean, obviously it's not every time, but it was so often. Yeah, I don't like having to live super close to people. I actually had the other side of the duplex add a vent into the kitchen, which probably should have been there to begin with, because like I didn't like to smell their food. It's not even like that I think the food is nasty, like in a curry situation, like some people might think that smells bad. It was like, it's annoying if you're like going to bed and you can smell food in your room. That's gross.
2: Yeah. I'm it's kind of interesting. The thing that I think of when I think of smells that kind of like it just are a little annoying to me is that cream and garlic noodles, but it's funny because it's it smells a little awful, but like it's not that huge of a deal to me, right? Like it's like I'm not gonna my partner actually at some point I think said something like I won't make cream and garlic noodles, but I'm like no, don't let me this bothering you just ever so slightly the reason why you don't eat something you want to eat that you like.
0: It's like here's an ultimatum. It's either me or the creamy garlic noodles.
2: Right? It sounds ridiculous. It sounds really ridiculous for me to complain about creamy garlic noodles, but it really

0: has this intense smell, and it dissipates, obviously, you know, fairly shortly after he's made it or whatever. But, you know, you a few minutes after he's finished eating, you can still smell it. So if you go into that area or that room or whatever, you know, it's like ugh, clearly he's been making something I'm not a big fan of.
1: I'm not accusing you of this, because I feel like sometimes when you live with someone for a long time, like, some random thing they do can annoy you for, like, not a good reason. Like, I would get so annoyed when Ian would practice his Spanish, I would just have to go in another room.
0: Yeah.
1: It sounds so mean. Like, first of all,
0: This sounds like a dishwasher, which is a common scenario. Well, so dishwashers are common scenarios between, you know, usually men and women, but it could be men or women or women.
1: Yeah.
0: Yeah, like how will you fill the dishwasher or something like that?
2: Here's the solution
0: to
2: that.
0: You
2: can tell me what to do, or you can tell me how to do something, but you can't tell me both.
0: Right,
2: solve the problem right off the bat.
0: Yeah. Well, my solution is...
2: Go ahead and do it yourself, and you know how to do it. Right.
0: My solution to this problem is not so much complaining to the other person, but fixing their mistakes. Rearranging the dishwasher so that they're how you want them.
1: Luckily, me and Ian don't complain about, like, anything like that. The Spanish thing was, like, partially Mark knows about this, like, on Duolingo, the little boy's voice is so annoying. Mm-hmm. Like, it's so irritating. And then, like, Ian will, repeat it almost, like, in that voice, and I'm just, like, can't take that.
0: Well, see, and there's other solutions to some of these problems, right? Like, you know, two different rooms, you know? If some of you're not, I guess, really poor, have another room just so that you can go into. Throw another bed in another room or throw a desk or something, somewhere where you can go to separate yourself for when somebody is doing something.
1: Yeah, like snoring.
0: Snoring is a great example.
1: I can just, like, touch Ian, like, wake him up a little bit, and he stops snoring. But I always think about, like, my mom complained about my dad snoring our whole entire lives, and I'm like, how does she deal with that? Like,
3: well, I know a lot about that because I used to be a big snorer. And finally, one of my girlfriends in the past said, you know, I think you may have sleep apnea. And I kind of resisted, but sure enough, I have it. I went and got the test and did the study, and ever since. So,
1: and now you have
3: CPAP. So that's that specific issue. I'm not saying that he has sleep apnea, but, you know.
1: I feel like I just wake him up once and he stops. He can, like, roll over or something. Like, I'm so happy about that.
0: I would think it wouldn't be as big of a issue with Ian. I suspect what she's complaining about is very minor. Only because sleep apnea tends to affect people who are, I don't want to say heavy, but like...
1: Because Ian's so extremely skinny.
0: Ian's very skinny, so it's probably less likely
3: that it can affect anybody because it was a hereditary thing. My mom was fairly slender, so...
0: So I'm not aware of that, but I have been told that it is because... often it's because of weight, so...
3: It can be, but that's not the only reason.
0: Gotcha.
1: You don't
0: have to be super heavy or anything either to have sleep apnea, but even just being... over the norm is enough to be, you know, have it.
1: Do you or Bob have,
0: absolutely,
1: like, snoring bothers? I was like, did I bring this up or did you bring it? I don't remember now, but...
0: I don't know, I was thinking of myself personally.
1: My dad also snores like crazy. I'm just like, how is she not, like, in another room?
0: Snoring is extraordinarily common, you know, and especially, I think, you know, in the recent decades, and a lot of it, I think, is because, you know, people, you know, Americans especially have become, you know, bigger, and so in consequence, it's also contributed to more snoring, and it's probably been the reason a lot of relationships don't work out.
1: Mark has, like, stayed at our house multiple times, and I'm always like, Ian, like, I have to go wash my face or something, and I'm afraid to wake him up, and Ian always tells me, and Mark can sleep through anything. How he knows this, I don't know.
2: I don't know either, but you have never woke me up washing your hands in the sink. I can tell you that.
0: I imagine that Ian and Mark have probably shared a hotel room or two over the decades. And
2: oh, yes, we have. On at least one occasion, on a very unfortunate occasion, we shared a queen-sized bed, or king-sized bed.
3: Ooh.
2: I'm not touching my feet with your feet, weirdo.
1: That's funny. I was just thinking today, there was this, I almost said couple, but no, a father and son from Ukraine. They were working with the government in Utah for some reason, and they would stay at my hotel all the time, and they always had one room, and all of our rooms only had one queen-size bed. So I was always just like, that is freaking weird. Like,
2: well, I must say, it is very American to be concerned with sleeping in the same bed with somebody.
1: Two grown men, by the way.
2: What's that?
1: Yeah, they were both adults, by the way. Like, it was his adult son. But yeah. I know what you mean. I was even thinking that when I was, like, thinking about this earlier, weirdly enough, in the shower. I was like, wonder if that's just a really American feeling.
0: I absolutely think you're right. Americans are so touchy when it comes to, like, nudity and, like, sex and all that stuff. And that just isn't – and I think that's why, at least, Americans tend to be more – you know, freakish about, like, you know, well, like,
2: I don't know what it means. It happened,
0: ridiculous,
2: but at some point it happened that basically men are so sex crazed that one could certainly never watch your kids, right?
0: Like,
2: you can't get them to be in the same room with one. Like, it was just like somehow, somewhere along the line, you know, every heterosexual male is just rapey McRaper, and I don't know what happened.
1: Yeah, I think about two instances, because we barely got babysat when I was a kid, because my mom was a stay-at-home mom, but there was, like, two instances that a grown man, like, one from my dad's work, and one that was part of the Bible study group. He was, like, a husband that didn't partake in the Bible study group, so he just stayed in the basement with me and my sister, and I think back sometime, and I'm like, that was, like, so risky of my parents, but it was fine.
0: That's risky. Are you serious?
1: It seemed kind of risky.
0: That seems so ridiculous.
1: But
0: like, I mean, this assumption.
2: My dad was a motorcyclist, and he would sometimes pop me on the back of some other biker that he just barely met's bike, and we'd go off to the races or whatever.
1: Oh my gosh.
0: it's just so ridiculous how sensitive Americans have gotten over the generations.
1: Yeah,
0: to
1: like the whole cigarette thing. How I said I like woke up in the night and I was like, oh my lord.
0: It wasn't that many generations ago that it was normal to like hitchhike, for example.
1: Yeah.
0: And the idea that like you are so scared of the world. I mean, look, there's certainly been situations.
1: Like the other day, I didn't open my window for a little
0: things, but it's
1: Mormon
0: not.
1: Boy. And then when the situation was over, I felt really bad, and I felt like I'm like part of the problem, like people don't talk to each other. I was just like, nope, he might not be a real Mormon boy with his like name tag and stuff, and this could be a ploy.
0: Oh my god.
1: Yeah, I know. I thought about it like too late, and I felt bad. But anyways, more Free Talk Live coming up. 603-283-6160 is the number.
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5: From Feature Story News in Washington, I'm Nick Harper. The death toll from the flooding in Nepal has now passed the 1,000 threshold, and around 4,000 people remain missing. Rescuers are struggling to reach some of the worst affected areas, including hydropower tunnels, where hundreds of workers are believed trapped. Nepal's foreign minister says the disaster warrants climate compensation rather than charity, given the country's negligible carbon footprint. FSN's Ishan Garg reports from New Delhi.
6: The UN has warned that some parts of Nepal are still out of reach and that the clock is ticking to provide support. The UN's resident coordinator in Nepal says thousands of children and pregnant women require medical help and nutritional support. And there is already a risk of diseases such as cholera, malaria and typhoid in areas where water has receded but has left several feet of silt in its wake.
5: Germany says Russia was responsible for an attempted drone attack on Leipzig airport last month. In response, the government has ordered the closure of the Russian Cultural Center in Berlin and is calling on the European Union to add extra sanctions to Russian nationals. Russia's foreign ministry says Moscow would respond to what it's describing as Germany's anti-Russian action. Shares in the fast fashion giant Shein dropped sharply on their first day of trading in Hong Kong on Tuesday in an initial public offering that valued the company at roughly a quarter of its peak worth of $100 billion. Ever since, Laura Westbrook has more from Hong Kong.
7: There has been quite a lot of excitement about this debut, but it has been a long time coming, and the company has been coming under pressure with those rising costs and tariffs as well, and that has hit its bottom line. Last year, it posted a profit of $2 billion, but in the first 3 months of the year, it swung to a $99 million loss, and that compares to nearly $400 million in profit in the first 3 months of last year.
5: U.S. Army Secretary Dan Driscoll has resigned after months of clashes with Defense Secretary Pete Hegseth. Driscoll, a close ally of Vice President J.D. Vance, is reported to have raised concerns that Hegseth was undermining Army readiness by firing generals responsible for modernization efforts. The departure leaves the Army without both its top civilian leader and its chief of staff, with the war with Iran now running for more than 6 months. A Las Vegas jury has found Dwayne Davis guilty of first-degree murder for orchestrating the 1996 killing of rap legend Tupac Shakur. Davis was not accused of pulling the trigger, but of planning the ambush and providing the gun. From Bureaus Worldwide, this is FSN.
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0: 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Tell us whatever we're wrong about. 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Change the subject. It's up to you. And with you on Free Talk Live tonight, you've got me, Bonnie.
1: Kahuna.
2: Miss Penguin.
3: And Mark Edge, remotely.
0: And we do have Turd Ferguson in Pennsylvania, also in the Commonwealth of Pennsylvania. Turd, you're on Free Talk Live. What's on your mind?
4: I don't live in the Commonwealth.
0: Yes, you do.
4: I wish I didn't. Well, I guess. I don't know. But
0: the whole state is a Commonwealth.
4: Yeah, unfortunately. I really hate Ricky for saying that all the time. I don't even know what a Commonwealth is.
1: Socialism.
3: There isn't much functional difference between a Commonwealth and a state.
0: I've looked it up before. It's like, there's certain agreements for your rights and stuff, but I guess you're right. That sounds a lot like the definition of a state.
3: Yeah, there's certain agreements with your rights and states and the federal government, and none of them abide by them.
0: Turd, just the other day, before you get into what you wanted to call about, I want to say, the other day, somebody that I totally agree with on Twitter that lives in New Hampshire, actually, he's been on the show, Ben Weir, that lives in New Hampshire. He's a free stater, but like a local free stater. He was saying, if anybody wants to move to New Hampshire for the Free State Project, get you a girlfriend first and bring her with you. And he was saying because the locals up here are crazy women or they're not very attractive. And I was so shocked to see anybody admitting that, especially a local one. And then two, in the comments, somebody said, I live in Pennsylvania. I honestly think I should just move up there single because I can't find a girlfriend here. And he replied to her and said, oh, I can guarantee you there are much more beautiful women in Pennsylvania than New Hampshire. And I instantly thought of you, Turd.
4: Well, that might be true. I mean, there are a lot of good-looking women here, that's for sure.
0: He always says that.
4: I see
0: them
4: every day at the gym.
1: I would definitely say you probably don't want to move here for the women, but the definitely for the freedom is why you should move.
0: Oh, I thought you were going to say for the dudes.
1: No.
0: I'm just kidding. I didn't think that.
1: There are definitely some pretty women here, but I don't necessarily know that they're local, and they're probably taken.
0: Most free stater women are.
4: When you get down to it, there's just not going to be very many women in New Hampshire either, considering it's just an already low population state.
0: That's a good
4: point.
0: But
4: I should say, though, I remember, working at
3: Target. There's going to be plenty. As far as statistics go, you don't need that many in order to find somebody that works with you.
0: I still agree that you should, instead of trying to find someone in New Hampshire, like, there's not going to be a free stater woman that's single and just waiting for a free stater man to find her. She's going to be instantly, like they're going to be on her like flies,
1: The real problem is that the disparage of women versus men as far as free staters are concerned,
0: exactly.
1: And then it's like, okay, it's not really that the like the male to female ratio of New Hampshire, I don't believe is that terrible relative to other states, even though it's one of the worst, I think, but it's still not that different, right? Like, there's definitely, we were actually just talking about this at our Social Sunday. There's places in the world where you will never get married if you're a guy because there's, they kill like 4 out of 5 women, right?
4: One of them.
1: New Hampshire's not killing babies, female babies. But like, if you look at China or India, they kill.
0: Probably
1: their,
0: used to be, but yeah.
1: They kill their females. If there's a female, they kill them, because they want male children for social and other cultural reasons.
4: Well, look. I mean, I don't feel like I need to explain this to a bunch of libertarians, but just so you know, supply and demand is a real thing, and if you're moving 10 free state, 10 libertarian men up there with neck beards and are about probably at least 70 pounds overweight every single year. And you move up there however many every year, and only one woman one woman moves up there and
0: but that's the thing, like, I have met, like, three women who've ever moved up here single at all. Usually they just come up here with their husband. So it's, like, worse than you're even saying. I Googled what state has the lowest ratio of women. I don't know if I'm saying that wrong mathematic-wise, but Alaska has the lowest ratio of women, and it's actually fewer women there than men. It's 109 women to 110 men. Oh, 109 to 110 men for every 100 women. Wow, that's really bad.
2: You know, Hampshire's actually good. It's
0: not. Oh, you were looking up too?
2: Yeah, 98.6 to 99.7 men for every 100 women. So it's almost even.
1: Yeah, wow. That's what I was saying.
0: So he's saying it was good. It's actually bad in Alaska and then North Dakota.
1: Of course, Alaska's going to be worse than New Hampshire.
0: North Dakota, Wyoming, Utah, South Dakota. Colorado is kind of surprising that has more men than women. Anyways, I just.
3: You want to break this down by age cell, too, because, you know, what good is it if it's all a bunch of 90-year-old women in New Hampshire?
1: Yeah, no. That you actually, Mark, have a really good point because women live longer than men, and so it's actually you're right. There's you know what's actually funny is I haven't seen or heard anybody marketing the Free Staters would be a perfect population to do this for is like Ukrainian women, right? Like there's bride tourism or something like that where like you go to Ukraine and you find a woman and you bring her back here, that kind
0: of
1: thing.
0: It's kind of sad that they're in the middle of a war and they're killing all their men. That's kind of sad. Well, but let's just say Poland for the
1: but it's not just Ukraine. Ukraine is just one of the places where this is common and. Supposedly, the women, they want to come to America or whatever, or leave, and, you know, it's poor and whatever.
0: Ian told me that there used to be a, bride tourism or whatever website that was a dating site that wanted to know, but that wanted to advertise on Free Talk Live, but Ian said no because he thought that they were pretty, not very ethical, but, like, their site and stuff had a bunch of red flags. But I know it exists and everything.
1: That's just so interesting too because like Ian on one hand I feel like in some sort of like some of the lines are like that's I don't know if I would want that on my show but I also kind of I'm of the opinion that like it's radio it's advertising right like it's not like you get to pick who's sending you money, right? You kind of got to take what you can get in some respect.
0: Ian's going to start selling, Man Max. Ian Freeman's Man Max, Alex Jones.
1: The point that I'm making is that, he actually does have, some, minimum standard, and it's just, like...
0: He checked out the website, and he said that they had this feature that was, instant chat with women.
1: Yeah.
0: And he said that they would send you a chat almost immediately, and he was already suspicious of that, so he made another account.
1: Very spammy.
0: And they sent the same chat.
1: Same thing.
0: So he was nope.
1: Yep.
0: It's fake.
2: Yeah.
0: Who knows if it was fake altogether, but Turd, I feel like I took your call and you didn't get to say what was on your mind. Sorry.
4: Yeah, well, I'll say what's on my mind. Yeah, I'll just end with this. Having lived in New Hampshire, I can tell you if you're not disgusting. And you work at Guitar Center, you play guitar, and you move to New Hampshire, you're probably already going to have a 90% better chance than the rest of the guys around you. So maybe, I don't know, maybe for some guys it's a good idea. But look, Resident Evil is coming out next month. It's going to be a great movie. Zach Cregger is an amazing director, and he's very good at what he does. Barbarians and Weapons were both great, but Resident Evil is going to be on a whole other level, I think. Gonna be a great horror movie, and I was listening to a song earlier that I totally forgot existed. Bonnie, you remember that song that goes like, "Symphony, you hold me tight and not let go." You know that song?
0: Oh, that does sound familiar. Whose song is it?
4: Yeah, it's called Symphony. It was by Zara Larsson and Clean Bandit. It's like a pop. It's like a pop dance song.
0: Hmm.
4: Jesus, that song is good. I forgot how good that song was.
0: Yeah, I forgot about that song altogether. It's only barely ringing a bell right now, but you know what song is pretty famous by her, but I hadn't heard it in forever because it was such a 2016 song that aged itself and you never hear it anymore. Dang it, as soon as I said that, I'm starting to forget exactly which it is, but she says Lush. Lush by Zara Larsson is so good.
4: Oh, yeah. Well, all 2016, basically every pop song that came out between 2011 and 2016 is basically amazing. from my recollection. I mean, I could be wrong about that. But
0: Symphony, I'm saving it.
4: I'm
0: favoriting Symphony so I can listen to it longer. Because, yeah, sounds familiar, but I haven't heard it forever.
4: You're going to remember it when you hear it. Yeah, okay. I can guarantee you that.
0: Came out on St. Patrick's Day 2017, it says.
4: You know, I actually can't even wait till I pay off my house and I just get drunk every single day and do drugs every single day for the rest of my life. I've actually been thinking, like, maybe that'll be more fun than moving to Hollywood, you know, because once I pay, then I can just get on welfare.
3: So your goal is to service your bank and then kill yourself.
4: Well,
0: he was just telling me that he wants to be a model. Why don't you just go be a model? Sounds a lot better. And if it sucks, then just kill yourself with drugs, I guess.
1: I mean, isn't that what models do?
4: I was thinking about that because I remember we were talking about that the other day, but I was thinking about it and I was like, you know what would be even better than that, though, is just being drunk and high always.
0: Oh, my God. You know,
3: that's what the hobos do.
1: I don't know if you're being serious or this is just a big joke. But
4: here's the thing, though.
0: I don't think it's better.
4: Here's the thing, though. I won't be homeless because my house will be paid off. And I got to tell you, I'm kicking ass.
0: You still
4: got to
0: pay property tax.
1: Are you living out of a cardboard box?
4: No, I'm living in Shrewsbury. There are no cardboard box houses in Shrewsbury. It's all
3: you still have to pay the town for the house.
1: Yeah, the property tax is never in.
4: My welfare check, and we've got welfare here in PA, and trust me, I pay enough of taxes that I'll take my share back out of it when I'm ready.
1: But
4: I was going to say, I'm kicking ass this month. I mean, I've already made like 10, 11 grand commission in selling bathrooms, and I'm about to hit bonus.
1: Don't say that on air, man. I'll taxi on it.
4: So... Yeah, so I think it'll be a lot better than modeling, personally, but I don't know. I mean, I don't know. Maybe I'm wrong about that, but
0: you need Ian Freeman's Man Max to be able to be a true model. Never mind.
4: Man Max?
0: It's a new sponsor. No, I'm just kidding. You know how Alex Jones does?
1: Yeah, this is hilarious. Is this something Alex Jones actually does?
0: I don't know if he calls it Man Max, but it's basically that's like such a close parody. It's probably really close to that. Like Alex Jones, Man Max.
4: Actually, that could be a really good thing for Free Talk Live.
1: I've seen ads like on certain like YouTube kind of.
0: We'd have to like call
1: Jay
0: Newton's
1: like
0: Man Max or something to sell.
1: Yeah,
0: I think.
4: You know, one thing that's actually a real – I don't know if you guys heard about this. Like, Paul Joseph Watson talks about it on his YouTube show. And I've heard Andrew Huberman talk about it. And I think I've even heard Alex Jones talk about it too. But you know what I've been taking lately?
0: What?
4: Is NMN. It's like nicotinamide mononucleotide. It's like a peptide. Dude, that stuff has been working wonders, and my skin looks amazing lately.
3: I took it for a year and didn't notice any difference. Mm.
0: That's how it seems like these things are. Like, even kratom, like, I would give it to other people, and they would say they felt nothing. Mm. Like, it seems like everybody's just so different.
1: So what do you do, Bonnie?
4: I've been on it for just, like,
0: for drugs?
4: 2 months.
1: No,
4: I mean,
1: to keep your skin, and, you know, you're so...
0: Actually, I have been doing a retinol, and that has made my skin a lot better.
1: Okay.
4: Yeah. Well, I've got retinol in my skincare routine because I buy that new Rock ROC. You know what I'm talking about, Bonnie?
0: Whose is it? It's familiar.
4: It's like a gold. It's like a you can buy the gel for like the anti aging serum, and then you can buy the standard moisturizer for your face. They sell it at Walmart, and it's retinol infused.
0: Hmm.
4: And I gotta tell you, my skin, yeah, like that with the NMN. I look like 10 years younger, at least. I'm telling you, this stuff is real.
0: Just the other day, somebody, and I've been on the retinols for, like, only, like, a month. It's supposed to, like, be, like, 6 months for, like, full results. But I definitely think it's working already. Just the other day, a cashier, I started talking to her, like, more than I would normally talk to a cashier. And she said she was 23. We're talking about, like, our IDs. Or, like, I just got a new license, and I was saying I like my new picture, whatever. And she said she was 23. I was like, oh, you're 23. I'm 30. And she was like, really? You look so good. Your skin looks so good. And I just think it's so funny because it's like people who are like 21, 23 think if you're 30, you should look like an old lady.
1: Right?
0: Yeah, like, but it was still nice. It was nice.
4: Well, for a long time, 30-year-olds did look pretty old. I mean, that's
1: until you got there.
4: One of the things about the millennials and the Gen Z is the millennials and the Gen Z do seem to be aging pretty well. It seems to be, well, at least the millennials are. The Gen Zers seem to be actually starting to go back the opposite way again. Like I was just watching this black guy on YouTube a couple weeks ago. He was talking about how millennials seem to look younger, but then he's a Gen Zer. And this guy looked like he was like 50. He's like, you know how old I am?
0: Dang.
4: He's like, I'm 27. Like,
0: yeah.
4: He looks so old.
0: Like, apparently Bonnie Blue, the, like, infamous, nasty woman on the internet that is, like, on OnlyFans and other stuff like that, but she does much more nasty stuff. So, like, I feel like I could say that's not, like, just anyone who does that kind of a job. It's not like I'm saying she should be thrown in jail. But anyways, I felt like I had to preface that for, like, the liberty-minded side. But also, I can have the opinion that she's gross. And I hate that she stole my name because her real name is Tia. But Bonnie Blue is supposedly, like, 2 years younger than me and looks, like, 45.
1: Yikes.
4: She does look older than she is. Yeah,
0: I kind of don't believe it. Like, I almost feel like she just, like, came up with this new identity and was like, I'm going to be a 22-year-old woman, actually. She's English,
4: well,
0: too.
4: Well, I saw her. The first time I saw her was on the Whatever podcast. That's the first time I ever actually saw her. Like, I heard her name, but I never really saw her. And when I first saw her, I really thought she was, like, a few years older than me, like, in her early, yeah, like, her early 40s is what maybe late 30s. But, yeah, she is apparently significantly younger than that, and which is weird. You think that if you're a female and you're taking that much semen inside you, that would help you stay young.
0: I don't know
4: young,
0: if we should keep
4: going
0: on the radio.
4: Yeah.
0: All right, thanks for calling, Turd. I guess he just called in to say.
1: I crossed the line.
0: I think he just called in to say that he wanted to kill himself after he pays off his – not until he pays off his house, like Mark said. There's a story I know that Penguin is chomping at the bit to get to, and it's actually really, really important because we've covered, like, every time this has been in the news again on Free Talk Live, there's been 48 states. I feel like when I heard it last, it was not that many states, so a lot must have joined.
1: 48? Really?
0: 48 states, yeah, sued Meta, which is another word for Facebook, and they have reached an $18 billion settlement over child safety claims.
1: Now I'm kind of wondering which states were not participating, because I think that in number includes non-states as well, like the Mariana Islands maybe, or Puerto Rico or some other places like that, territories.
0: I Googled what states did not sue Meta, and it says New Mexico and Florida did not join the multi-state settlement lawsuit. I wonder why. Like, just seems like you would obviously win.
1: I think Texas has its own separate settlement, though, so even they participated
0: maybe
1: in it, but they did
0: join
1: not
0: join them together or something.
1: No, I think it was something like they didn't settle, but the other states did as a group. So anyway, I'm not sure. But again, that kind of, you know, the numbers sort of change a little bit depending on how you read and what statistic you
0: read.
1: I'm
0: pretty sure it's Meta paying the $18 billion settlement.
1: Yeah, but it's not to all of those states, I think, because Texas. So let's say 48 sued. 47 maybe, you know, all agreed to a single settlement together, and then Texas separately settled.
2: Well, yeah, so it looks like New Mexico did not join because its state attorney general already won a successful separate court case against them.
1: Yeah.
2: And then Florida says it's because the state attorney general there rejected the settlement terms, calling them too lenient. And they're going to opt to continue pursuing in a separate trial.
0: Oh, that sucks. I was at first thinking, oh, well, that's a liberty win for Florida, but apparently it's not.
2: Yeah.
0: It's the opposite.
2: No, definitely not.
0: That's surprising. The deal contains broad new safeguards for underage users, but only pays out in full if TikTok and YouTube make similar concessions. Meta Platforms agreed to an $18 billion settlement with 48 state attorneys general. That's weird. I didn't know you say attorneys general instead of attorney general. Well.
2: Yep.
0: Bringing an end to a massive federal trial over social media's harm to teenagers and ushering in a new era of tech companies having legal responsibility for their platforms. As part of the settlement agreement, Meta will also make sweeping changes to its services, Facebook and Instagram, including implementing a default two-hour time limit on its apps for users under 18. Whoa.
1: This is just so ridiculous to me. I mean, like, seriously, like, you're going to use these phones or whatever as babysitting devices and then blame – and then when you're – you know, when the kids do something that you don't want them to do, like, you're going to blame Meta? No. Take their phone away. I mean,
0: I
1: if they're
0: know.
1: Actually
0: it's the same
1: that
0: thing with
1: young,
0: AI. Like the kids that like said AI told them to
1: but
0: kill
1: there's
0: themselves.
1: Also there's also like another ridiculous aspect. We're talking about under 18. We're not talking about like 5-year-olds. We're talking about we're talking about teenagers for heaven's sake. I mean seriously, teach your kids some personal responsibility. You know, self control. You know, like these are things that like you
0: and
1: need
0: also just
1: in
0: like
1: life.
0: You could have some control over somebody who is under 18 that lives in your house, but instead they're like, I can't control them. They won't listen to me. Meta put a timer on their app. You know, like that's pretty embarrassing.
1: Yeah, I mean, that's just like I mean, I, you know, it's like you're, you, it's this is something that you can this is Facebook. This is not, you know, something that literally you're not addicted to it. I mean, addicted is such an extreme word. There's no such thing. It's just in the mind. Okay, you can stop using Facebook. There's nothing that's forcing you to use Facebook. If
0: you're right, it's not chemically addictive.
2: Well, internet addiction is a thing. I mean,
1: it's not a chemical addiction. Okay?
2: Well, it's not chemical, but it still is an addiction. There, I mean,
1: in the weakest sense of the word, I understand where you're
0: like
1: getting at.
0: It's like a dopamine addict.
2: I don't think it's. I don't think it's the weakest sense of the word.
1: I think it is because it is. But so is eating ice cream. But you don't have to eat ice cream every day of the week. Okay, so have some self control.
0: I think you can get addicted to food too, though. That's the thing.
1: I like ice cream, but I don't eat it every single day of the week. Just like I
3: do. It's the people with the least amount of self control this affects the most. I mean, it is a real addiction. But at the same time, the best thing to do is no one's going to help you with it, right? Like, it doesn't matter whether you have an addiction. You have to manage it in whatever way.
0: Usually,
3: the best way to manage it is get off these apps that are designed to suck up all your time.
1: Right?
0: Yeah.
1: Seriously.
0: Like, even adults like me, I can sometimes spend way too much time on Twitter, of course. That's, like, my drug of choice as far as the internet goes. But I don't think that just because is true that somebody could be addicted that I should have special treatment and someone needs to help me. I just need to help myself. So
1: yeah, get some self-awareness, people. I mean, that's what I would say. And if you
0: especially
1: realize,
0: parents.
1: You know, realize, you know, what you're doing, how much time you're spending on stuff. And if it's, you know, if you think it's too much, well, try and diversify your activities, right? Like, I mean, there's things that you're going to do in life that you're going to spend a lot of time at, like maybe working, for example, but there's a good reason for it. But there's other things you're going to do that you're wasting way too much time on, and there's no real benefit to you. Maybe you should, you know, pull back from those things, even if you enjoy them a bit. You know, it's like...
0: Yeah. And that's kind of what addiction is. It's just, like, enjoying something so much that your brain, like, gets a withdrawal, even if it's just, like, the...
1: But
0: internal dopamine
1: hit. The crazy thing here is that these people who are suing are saying they didn't enjoy it. They're saying, like, they were harmed, and yet they didn't stop. Like, why would you continue on doing something that is harming you that you don't like and not stop?
0: You know what?
1: Like,
0: I guess I do kind of understand. At first, it sounds silly, but I guess I kind of understand. It sounds crazy, but sometimes you can, like, doom scroll. Like, you can feel like
1: – yeah.
0: Or getting fights on, like, especially Twitter. But
1: when that happens, I stop, right? Like,
0: yeah, once you finally, like, become lucid to it,
1: right,
0: you definitely
1: like,
0: should.
1: Be
0: yeah.
1: conscious of what you're doing. Like, I get it. Like, I – you know, I'll – if I'm programming something, like, it could be wee hours in the morning and I'm still on it and I'm like, oh, I need to go to bed, right? Like, I totally get it. Like, it's not doom scrolling quite the same thing, but you can get into these trances.
0: Doom coding?
1: You can get into these trances and it doesn't take an addictive algorithm to do it, right? Mm. So,
0: you're right. It's not unique. Like, that's the thing. You can get addicted to ice cream.
1: You can make this argument again on anything if we're going to say, you know, the algorithms are making you whatever.
0: I agree.
1: Ice cream is making you.
0: 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What do you think? Should people be able to sue the companies over this?
1: No.
0: More Free Talk Live coming up. You can disagree with him, though.
5: Yesterday, two groups of men shot at each other near Tobagram Base, where I am. Today, the soldiers are happy about some of the men dying and sad about other men dying. Sergeant First Class Aaron Tomlin is only sad about 4 of the dead people.
6: It's a long, tough day here. We lost 4 good men.
5: No, 27 men died. 4 American soldiers and 23 Taliban soldiers.
6: You said that 4 soldiers die and it makes you sad. But you said when Taliban soldiers die, it does not make you sad.
5: I asked Base Commander David Hawkins to make it make sense.
7: The last thing we resort to is hurting anyone. But you have to understand, it's our job to keep the American people safe from our enemies. And sometimes that includes...
5: So if you kill your enemies at your job, it is not sad?
7: Well...
5: What if I killed my enemy Ryan at my job? It would not be sad?
7: No, you shouldn't do that.
5: But he is rude to me. He steals my yogurts. He makes fun of the way I talk.
7: Look, only soldiers can kill without getting in trouble.
5: Okay. Are you going to kill Ryan?
7: No.
5: It does not make sense.
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11: From Feature Story News in Washington, I'm Nick Harper. The death toll from the flooding in Nepal has now passed the 1,000 threshold, and around 4,000 people remain missing. Rescuers are struggling to reach some of the worst affected areas, including hydropower tunnels, where hundreds of workers are believed trapped. Nepal's foreign minister says the disaster warrants climate compensation rather than charity, given the country's negligible carbon footprint. FSN's Ishan Garg reports from New Delhi.
12: The UN has warned that some parts of Nepal are still out of reach and that the clock is ticking to provide support. The UN's resident coordinator in Nepal says thousands of children and pregnant women require medical help and nutritional support, and there is already a risk of diseases such as cholera, malaria and typhoid in areas where water has receded but has left several feet of silt in its wake.
11: Germany says Russia was responsible for an attempted drone attack on Leipzig airport last month. In response, the government has ordered the closure of the Russian Cultural Center in Berlin and is calling on the European Union to add extra sanctions to Russian nationals. Russia's foreign ministry says Moscow would respond to what it's describing as Germany's anti-Russian action. Shares in the fast fashion giant Shein dropped sharply on their first day of trading in Hong Kong on Tuesday in an initial public offering that valued the company at roughly a quarter of its peak worth of $100 billion. Ever since, Laura Westbrook has more from Hong Kong.
13: There has been quite a lot of excitement about this debut, but it has been a long time coming, and the company has been coming under pressure with those rising costs and tariffs as well, and that has hit its bottom line. Last year it posted a profit of $2 billion, but in the first 3 months of the year it swung to a $99 million loss, and that compares to nearly $400 million in profit in the first 3 months of last year.
11: The U.S. Army Secretary Dan Driscoll has resigned after months of clashes with Defense Secretary Pete Hegseth. Driscoll, a close ally of Vice President J.D. Vance, is reported to have raised concerns that Hegseth was undermining Army readiness by firing generals responsible for modernization efforts. The departure leaves the Army without both its top civilian leader and its chief of staff, with the war with Iran now running for more than 6 months. A Las Vegas jury has found Dwayne Davis guilty of first-degree murder for orchestrating the 1996 killing of rap legend Tupac Shakur. Davis was not accused of pulling the trigger, but of planning the ambush and providing the gun. From bureaus worldwide, this is FSN.
14: With FSN Spotlight, I'm Simon Marks. Today, looking in more detail at the weekend's tragedy in the Mediterranean. A passenger ferry capsized off northern Cyprus, leaving at least 8 people dead and 18 missing. The captain and 7 members of his crew were arrested. The accident has put renewed focus on the hazardous conditions in which ferries often operate in the region. Borzu Daragai is international affairs correspondent for the Independent newspaper.
15: I think it comes in the context of severe weather conditions. It's interesting that this ferry was supposed to leave a day earlier, according to the accounts in the Turkish Cypriot media, and it was delayed because of weather. And the prime minister of the Turkish Republic of North Cyprus was quoted in the media as saying that the winds were up to 160 kilometers, and there were reports of hail that had been impeding ferry traffic in this part of the seas for the last couple days. It's not clear whether the ship owners, ship operators decided to leave despite the weather, whether the weather had died down, but there is this context of bad weather and high winds.
14: And indeed, on social media, you can find all sorts of dramatic videos showing previous ferries making their way through awful weather in the Med. Some EU diplomats in Cyprus say they fear the ferry involved in the weekend's disaster may have been in poor physical condition. With FSN Spotlight, I'm Simon Marks.
11: And the main news again, the death toll from the catastrophic floods in Nepal has now passed 1,000, with around 4,000 people still missing. Germany says Russia was responsible for an attempted drone attack on Leipzig airport last month. Moscow has described Berlin's response as anti-Russian action. And shares in the fast fashion giant Shein have dropped sharply on their first day of trading. That's Feature Story News, Nick Harper reporting.
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3: And Mark Edge, remotely.
0: I almost censored him, but got it in time. I had to unmute him. But so we were talking last segment about this new settlement that Meta has reached with 48 U.S. states, and the other two are being just as bad. Like, one already did it by themselves, and the other one said this isn't going far enough to, restrict a business running in their, operating in their state. But we'll get back into that in a little bit. It's 603-283-6160 to get in on the phones, and we do have a caller, so I'm going to go to Dan in... I didn't write down where you called from before, Dan. I just wrote Dan.
4: California, you can't forget. Amazing.
0: Awesome. Thanks for calling. What's on your mind?
4: So I'm calling about this addiction topic.
0: Mm.
4: I disagree that ice cream can't be an addiction. It, like you said, Bonnie, food can be an addiction. I personally realize that I am addicted to video games. I've been playing them since 1979. I'm 56. And I've probably given away 20 years of my life to video games.
2: Did you enjoy those 20 years?
4: I thoroughly enjoyed it, but I enjoyed it. Recently my dog died, and thank you, Bonnie.
0: I'm sorry.
4: Thank you. And I realized that I was listening to some stuff, and I was like, I feel bad that I didn't spend more time outside with my dog. You know, we did a lot. I took my dog with me everywhere, but I still, one more day. I could have, instead of playing that Grand Theft Auto, I could have taken her to on a hike one more day. You know, she only had so much time left on this earth, and we only get one. Every day on this earth is one less day. You don't get one more. You have a set date, and you don't know what that date is, but it's finite. And every day on this earth, you can either spend it playing video games and smoking weed, or you can do something constructive. And I can still do stuff constructive and smoke weed. I'm going to keep doing that. I ain't going to get better.
0: So can Ian. Ian is really good at, like, working, even though he's high. I'm not, personally. But, yeah.
2: Yeah, I mean, if you're not happy with your life, you should change it, right? Like, I mean, it seems like, you know, like, why wouldn't you, right? Like,
4: yeah, and it's not that I'm not happy. I was really happy playing video games, but at some point, I gotta, when is enough enough? I know it's been an unhealthy amount, and everything is in stages, and sometimes you just gotta put stuff away. So, yeah, maybe you really love the ice cream.
2: But you know what? It is a good question of what is healthy. You know, like, what does that even mean? What is unhealthy, right? Like, it's...
0: Excessive amounts.
2: Yeah, but what does that even mean, right? Like, and it really does depend
0: on
2: what...
0: You know it when you see it.
2: Yeah, right. It's just such a ridiculous and arbitrary kind of thing.
1: Well, I think what I'm hearing the caller say, I mean, I think this is pretty common. I mean, and I definitely feel for you and your dog dying, and I'm sorry to hear that, but I mean, it's events like that, whether it's, you know, death of a pet or a loved one or some other event in your life that's sort of, you know, the stereotypical wake-up call, right? So you sort of start to think back and contemplate things and think, hey, maybe I should change how I'm doing things, whatever that means, to be happier or to live a fuller life, however you define it.
4: If I spent half that time in video games I spent learning to play the piano, I would be a concert pianist right now. But instead, I'm just really good at Grand Theft Auto.
2: See, that sounds like...
0: I think about that.
2: That sounds like regret, right? Like, but that just means that if you've realized something and you'd rather have done something else with your life, well, then change it, right? Like, you got another day to live, right?
3: Right. The yeah. best time to start was 20 years ago, and the second best time is right now.
2: Exactly.
0: I feel like you have to find something you definitely want to do more, though. Like, if you don't actually want to play piano, like, I got a keyboard in my house, and I never used it, and Ian sometimes reminds me of that, and I'm just like, the thing is, I didn't actually enjoy it. I tried it, and I just didn't actually enjoy it.
2: That's good that you didn't continue then.
0: Exactly.
2: Right? Like, don't waste your life doing stuff that doesn't make you happy.
0: Don't
2: you know?
0: Just tell yourself this thing is better for some arbitrary reason. Yeah. Find something you actually do like more. But thank you for the call.
2: I'm of the opinion you shouldn't regret stuff, right? Like, don't regret stuff. Just change what you're doing. Stop doing whatever it is that you know you wish. If you had wished you'd done something differently, well, change it now.
0: One thing I should have left him on the line to ask him if he feels the same way is like it's a sunken cost fallacy. Like sometimes I feel like, well, I can't. Like let's say I did feel guilty about the piano and wanted to start again. Something that kind of creeps into my mind is like, but think about how long. It's the opposite of sunken cost fallacy. I don't know if there's a word for it. It's like. But all those days I wasted, man, I could be good at it by now. And that somehow keeps me from starting something. I can't think of, like, an example. Oh, here's a kind of similar one. Recently had a really overdue library book. And every time I thought about just, like, getting it over with, pulling the Band-Aid off and just going and returning it, I thought about, it's like, oh, my God. But the first time I thought it was late, that was only, like, a month late. And now it's, like, 5 months late. It's like, that's, like, oh, wow. I just did not want to go even more. But I finally just forced myself to do it one day.
2: Yeah.
0: Like, right after the eclipse and, like, a bunch of stuff changed in my mind right after the eclipse. But it was also right after I drove all over the states. I don't know if that changed something, like if that did something.
3: Well, there was one time when I sort of had this similar feeling, right? It was like, well, I'm wasting my time. I'm, you know, doing this thing and that thing, playing cards and, you know, whatever. And I decided I was going to use my time more wisely. You know, I started working out. I started learning a language. I started reading classic books instead of just kind of pulp fiction, you know. And I got things out of it. There's no doubt about it. But at the same time, I've played video games. I play video games now and then. And I don't think there's anything particularly wrong with it, and I wonder to myself, I hike also. Is it time you want to spend on your life and how you want to spend it? I guess